0: civil rights all my life, protesting. I didn't believe the first time he ran and they put out the tape of him talking about grab a woman by her you know what. I mean, they didn't say he said it. This wasn't somebody reported. They played a tape of him saying it, and these people voted for him anyhow. That's when I was like, wait a minute, I'm missing some here. These people do not care. Because
1: one of your previous calls was saying nobody ever went broke underestimating the intelligence of the American people, or I would add their racism. Because that's the only way he could have, he's totally unqualified to be the president of the United States, totally. And you see what's happening with this war, which may lead to a depression. And having been in the military, I can tell you, a retired military officer, I can tell you there's no military solution to what's going over in Iran. And as I said before, I think I said on your show, that when they first started this war, number one, if you think it'll be over 5 weeks, you're either crazy or you're misinformed or you're stupid. and the Iranians do not, and I said this when they first started, the Iranians do not have to defeat the United States. They still have to stop the United States from defeating them. And now they have to destroy the United States financially. So strategically, strategically, we've made a lot of missteps. This is one of the biggest blunders in American military history, or probably the history of the world. Because this is going to lead to a depression if we stay either straight closed. That's what they're estimating, if it stays closed long enough. So Obama had it right. We'll never get a better deal than what Obama got. And he will never admit it, and neither will his supporters. But they're going to find out the hard way that when you put an incompetent racist in charge, including Hasek, in charge of your country and your military, there's, you got a lot to pay. You know, racism is very expensive. I did want to make an announcement something happened in Baltimore. Okay.
0: Go ahead.
1: In Baltimore, we had the original Black Panther was attacked outside of 7-Eleven. It went viral, so anybody at the age of 50 knows about it. He was attacked by six assailants. Now, he fought like a lion, but he was 74 years old. So, you know, 74 years against six teenagers, you ain't going to last for so long. So we've since had rallied at the 7-Eleven different organizations, including young organizations, because young people are part of the solution to the problem, the good young people, because we know all of our young people are not bad. So we made some demands at 7-Eleven. They exceeded. They seated to him. They put a sign on the door that a senior could see without getting out of his car. Because that 7-Eleven closed at 12 midnight, and the senior did not know that. So he got out of his car to try the door, and the assailants attacked him from the bushes. And we had the 7-Eleven. We also demanded the 7-Eleven cut the bushes down. And that's the power of unity, us coming together and making these demands.
0: That's good.
1: Metro Crime Stoppers in Baltimore didn't want to offer a reward. And we had a barrage of phone calls with Metro Crime Stoppers, and now they offer a $4,000 reward. Now, the last kicker is we want these people caught and taken off the streets. These people that these assailants, these cowards that attacked the 74-year-old senior, this Baba. And because this guy spent, and he could have been anybody, but this particular guy spent blood, sweat, and tears trying to fight for people just like the young people that attacked him. That's the irony of it. So we want these people brought to justice, and we're offering the $50,000 reward. The community is offering this. Queen Mother Victory Swift is the lead of the rally. And we call on the community to supply the money. So we put down a website, BaltimoreNumber4Homes.org, BaltimoreNumber4Homes.org. You go to that website, and you can see a film of the by the Real News, a film of the protest and the rally, and you can also donate. And I don't get a cent of that money, but you go to that website, and you donate to the cause, and it'll pay not only for the $50,000 reward, but for medical fees for the senior that was hurt. And hopefully we get these people off the street and they won't hurt anybody else.
0: Give the website again.
1: Thank you, sir. I really appreciate it. BaltimoreNumber4Homes.org. BaltimoreNumber4Homes.org. And please, people, I'm pleading with you. We got to catch these people, get them off the street so another thing don't get hurt. Thanks for your time, Reverend.
0: Thank you for your call. Very, very, very informative and very needed to be said in Baltimore. That's one of the strongest stations in Maryland, and certainly getting it out there. Let me go to Philadelphia, WURD, to Disco Brian. Brian?
2: Hey, Rev. Listen, I have three things I want to put together and then ask you a civil rights question. First, a study just came out NYCDSA's own internal survey found that its membership is about 60% white, 14% Hispanic, and just 9% black. So the progressive organization that AOC and Mayor Mamdani encouraged their followers to join is 60% white. Interesting. Second, Abdul El Sayed, speaking to the Oklahoma chapter of CARE in 2022 about Oklahoma's anti-Sharia ballot measure, El Sayed said, quote, "You can't understand a Sharia ban without understanding the Trail of Tears." And then he went further. He said, "I don't have to tell you that the same exact forces that drove Native people from their land two centuries ago, destroyed Black Wall Street a century ago, bombed a building decades ago, and tried to ban Sharia law not a decade ago, that those forces are alive and well today." So he is explicitly placing opposition to Sharia law into a historical continuum with the Trail of Tears and the destruction of Black Wall Street. Now, here's my third point, my question. I want to hear from somebody who has actually lived under a government that enforces Sharia law. So Mahsa Alinejad, the Iranian dissident and women's rights activist whom Time named one of its Women of the Year in 2023, posted today about Rehana Jabari. Jabari was 19 when, according to her account, a former Iranian intelligence official attempted to sexually assault her. She stabbed him and was convicted of murder after a disputed trial, spent 7 years imprisoned, and Iran executed her by hanging in 2014. Alinejad writes about Iran's extraordinarily discriminatory evidentiary rules surrounding rape and sexual offenses, and she ends with this line: "Women in Iran don't have a Me Too movement. They have a noose." So, Rev, here's what I want to ask you. You've spent your life as a leader of the civil rights movement rooted in Black Americans' actual historical experience: slavery, Jim Crow, lynching, disenfranchisement, and massacres like Tulsa. So when a movement that's overwhelmingly white presents itself as an inheritor of that struggle, and one of its prominent political allies compares banning Sharia law to the Trail of Tears and destruction of Black Wall Street, while women who've actually lived under Islamic theocracy are warning Americans about religious law being enforced by the state, how much of that actually aligns with your understanding and practice of the civil rights movement?
0: Well, I would have to first verify that all your sources are right to make that kind of judgment. I mean, obviously, you do not agree with DSA and you don't adhere to what you say was once you adhere to when you found out their way. I have made my own analysis of that. I think that the DSA and the progressives' challenge is that they must reach out to the Black community. They must be real clear on our issues. They must be clear that gentrifiers are not used to precede us. So I don't need anybody to write a script for me on where I want to go against DSA. I'm telling you where I want to go. Anything else I'd have to verify.
2: Okay.
0: But I'm not the person you can guide into an opinion. I have my opinion based on what I know, because I can say something to what you said, and then some right winger listening right now, I'll say, but that wasn't quoted right, and the headline will be shopped and lied on radio. So I'll let you express what you're saying, but I'm not going to quote that. I'm saying what I'm saying, but you're free
2: all right,
0: to say,
2: Rev,
0: you're free to say what you say from your sources. But now, we're getting ready. Let me just tell you what the sensitivity is.
2: Yeah.
0: Right now, we're getting ready to do the funeral for Ruiz in Wisconsin on Friday, Madison. Mm. Thursday, I'm going to be at the national, at the NABJ, which is the National Association of Black Journalists, on Thursday with the Wells family, Nolan Wells. I cannot put them cases in them families in jeopardy by giving the right wing a free headline that I'm verifying some stuff that I don't know. Because they believe me, if nobody else in the country is listening, the folk in Mississippi and the folk in Wisconsin is trying to find a way to undercut us before we get there. And I've been here too long to give them that. But I appreciate you and your insight. Thank you for your call. Yeah.
3: Keeping it real.
0: Keeping it real. Let's take a break. Keeping it real. That's what I do. Shopton. That's my name. We'll be right back.
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14: It's Sybil Wilkes with What We Need to Know. Voters are heading to the polls across six states today for primary election Tuesday. In South Carolina, the special Republican Senate primary is featuring Darlene Graham, and Wisconsin's Democratic gubernatorial primary, where Francesca Hong is surging. In South America, search and rescue teams are working through rubble in Colombia after a magnitude 7.4 earthquake Monday left over 160 people dead and still more than 2,700 people missing. Former President Barack Obama is launching a literature podcast called A Great Book on Audible as demand surges for Obama Presidential Center Museum tickets going on sale tomorrow, Wednesday, at Obama.org. Finally, national medical organizations, including the American Academy of Pediatrics, are slamming President Trump's executive order splitting the childhood MMR vaccine into three separate doctor visits, warning the directive endangers children as measles cases reach a 35-year high. I'm Sybil Wilkes, be informed.
8: Hear that? That's now crispier McCrispy strip meeting creamy Caesar sauce. Sounds extra crispy. 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Ba-da-ba-ba-ba.
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0: 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And I want to also, I was reading that, and this is a true, when I was at Morning Joe this morning, somebody gave me this, that Trump actually used the decoy and hid out in the catering room of the plane to get out of Turkey that day. Interesting. Let me remind you, Politics Nation with Al Sharpton every Saturday and Sunday, every Saturday and Sunday at 5 p.m. Eastern Time on MS Now. Every Saturday and Sunday, we had two good shows this last weekend. Chairman of the Congressional Black Caucus, Congresswoman from California, candidates for high office around the country, and experts on what's going on in terms of these, not only the question of deportation, but also what happens with the confirmation of Todd Blanche. We had member of the Judiciary Committee on and on and on. I only get the people that are in the thick of what's happening and that can share with us something or that can be challenged by us. So I don't waste your time if you just watch every Saturday and Sunday. And I got the ratings from this weekend, and you were definitely there by big numbers. In fact, the ratings, you know, people in the TV world look at the ratings. I look at it, whether we're getting something done. They're the ratings. And Saturday and Sunday, we had high ratings at CNN, and Sunday, even higher ratings in Fox. So keep on supporting the show. So we're there. We have our 15th anniversary at the end of this month. We need to be there many more years, and that depends on your support. All right. Also, you that are in the New York and New Jersey and Connecticut corridor, meet me at the Saturday Action Rally at the House of Justice in Harlem, 9 a.m. to 11 a.m. at 6 Hancock Place, which is really 124th Street and Morningside Avenue, 9 a.m. to 11 a.m. every Saturday. I'll be looking for you there. Make sure you... I'm telling you, it's nothing like it. You that are not in the area, you can watch it live on Impact Television or at www.nationalactionnetwork.net or at YouTube/NAN, N-A-N, caps, or at the AME Zion Network. And the march. We got good numbers in, but I want great numbers. We need to make a real statement, not to put it in the media, put it in history. The media will be just a cherry on the top. We need a historic statement saying 63 years after the March on Washington challenged Jim Crow and voting rights, 63 years later, the children and grandchildren of those that marched challenged the Supreme Court on their taking back Section 2 of the Voting Rights Act, and on Trump taking back the Civil Rights Act with killing DEI, diversity, equity, inclusion. We need a national response. I need it badly to see you there. All you have to do is call 1-877-532-5797. 1-877-532-5797. I'm sorry, that's here. 1-877-626. It's for the march. 1-877-626-4651. 1-877-626-4651. Or you can go on our website and register at nationalactionnetwork.net and say, I want to come. Is there a bus leaving near me? Or I'll organize a bus. I have enough friends. What can I do to organize one? Or I'm flying in. Where do I go? Call and get all of that registered. Let's go to New Orleans, Louisiana, to Derek. Derek, you're keeping it real with Al Sharpton.
1: I'm a great admirer of yours, man. You did a lot of work along the way. I'm 82 years old. I've been there with you through the whole while, Martin Luther King and all that. Now, how you want me to talk to you today? You want me to talk to you like somebody safe or somebody who's going to break it down real?
0: Hold on a minute. I got to take my break. I'm going to hold you over, and I'm going to bring you up right after the break, and I want you to talk to me real. We'll be right back. Keeping it real. Be right back.
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1: In South Carolina, the special Republican Senate primary is featuring Darlene Graham, and Wisconsin's Democratic gubernatorial primary, where Francesca Hung is surging. In South America, search and rescue teams are working through rubble in Colombia after a magnitude 7.4 earthquake Monday left over 160 people dead and still more than 2,700 people missing. Former President Barack Obama is launching a literature podcast called A Great Book on Audible as demand surges for Obama Presidential Center Museum tickets going on sale tomorrow, Wednesday, at Obama.org. Finally, national medical organizations, including the American Academy of Pediatrics, are slamming President Trump's executive order splitting the childhood MMR vaccine into three separate doctor visits, warning the directive endangers children as measles cases reach a 35-year high. I'm Sybil Wilkes. Be informed.
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1: Keeping it real.
0: 1-877-532-5797. Let's go back to Derek in New Orleans, Louisiana. Go ahead, Derek.
2: All right, let's get it straight. That's Jared, our brother Al.
0: Oh, Jared. All right, they gave it to me wrong. Okay, go ahead.
2: Yeah, well, like I said, I'm 82, man, and let me tell you why I call you, and this is the real deal. I'm a man of God now, but it wasn't always like that. I got 3 great-grandchildren, 7 grandchildren, and 4 children. I'd like for them to live in a world full of peace and not be like a third world country at war and hating and all that good stuff. So I have a right to use my 1 out of 7.5 billion voice to try to help bring some common sense, reason, and logic to this crazy world we live in now. Number one, sir, is that if we don't realize that we have some things to do, destruction is going to come within the next 5 months to America as we know it. So number one, this is the kind of government you're living under right now. I'm going to talk about that first. You're living under a semi-dictatorship, a semi

0: Apartheid government and traces of democracy. Your president, he told you from day one he's going to be a dictator. He has been. The Supreme Court has been accommodating him by giving rulings at, you know, like apartheid judges would, you know. So that's the two kind of governments. And every now and then they'll take the court to do the right thing and turn the order out, and he won't say he's not going to do it, he don't even do it. And other times they're whole relaxed on that. So that your semi-democracy is right there. That's what kind of government you're living under right now. Okay, number one is how we got there. We got there from a book I wrote, Reverend Allen. Everybody should read it. It's called Mental Nurturing, and this is not a plug for the book. It's been out since 2001. Mental nurturing is what's wrong with this country. And it didn't just happen. It didn't just start, but it accelerated recently, especially since, you know, this guy got in office, you know, which was a representative of the Heritage Foundation. And, of course, if people don't know what the Heritage Foundation is doing, they've been making your schools like they are because they've been lobbying Congress to take funding from public schools since 1964. It's number one. If you take money from anything, that consistently, it's got to change the dynamics and effectiveness of it. That's why your public schools don't work. Okay, but let me get back because I kind of fluctuate a little bit because I have a lot of stuff on my mind, man. And I want to get back to what I was talking about at first, why this country, how it's ran. I told you how it's ran. Because Mr. Trump basically does what he want to do. And every now and then, of course, put a little check. And every now and then, they give him what he wants. That's apartheid right there. So that's how this ran. Now, the way it got that way is through the mental nurturing. What you allow come into the ecosystem called the United States of America can be acted out. If it doesn't enter, it can't be acted out because it's non-existent. We let anything come through the minds of by media, or by songs, movies, you name it. If it enters the mind of anybody in the ecosystem of the United States of America, it can be acted out. We for greed, we allowed every rule and regulation we had to just, oh, whoa, don't worry about that, you know, this and that. No, we can curse, they can curse, they can have nudity on TV, oh, they can say this, or they can do that. Right now, it's almost to the point of unreal, you know, because just about every program you hear cursing on it now, all right. Okay, I'm giving it to you raw. So the mental nurture in this country has been deficient for a long, long time. And now anything that gets bad too consistently, it has a tendency or capacity to destroy. And it's about
1: he
0: to
1: got
0: destroy
1: dropped or cut
0: America.
1: Off. Okay, go ahead. I hear you now.
0: All right, it's about to destroy this country that we live in. Which, yeah, man, it was a beautiful country at one time. And I've been through all the stages. I've been through the point where I couldn't go to school with white people, eat out of the same lunch counter, none of that. I've seen the transition. And I know that Martin Luther King is crying in his grave right now. Because we got prostitutes and strippers in high school. We got little boys, 13, 14, 15, 16, and 17 years old, going in prison, and they're crying like little babies because they're treating them like adults and they're depriving them of the basic thing they actually really need. I've seen that transgression, but what made it that way? You see, we got to think about that, the mental nurturing of your society allowed anything to go into their brains, and they acted it out and are acting it out. Anything that you don't change and you let it keep going the same, it has to have a worse effect because it doesn't change, make itself better. We let anything go into their minds, anything go into their brains. Instead of book learning and all this, they got songs going in there. And I don't need to call names of any groups or anything like that. But I want you to know we doing that. And Maxine Waters told us about that in 1995. And I'm going to leave it there. You do the investigation from there. You got to make up for what you do wrong before you can call somebody else being wrong. And two wrongs don't make it right. Just because they did it don't give us the right to do it. And if we do it and we didn't like it when they did it and it was wrong, it's still wrong. That's two wrongs. See, other people justify some of our actions by the things we do by the way, you know, other people did. Other people not on trial right now. We are. We under the scrutiny. We under the microscope. We under the power of somebody who wants to really destroy us. And that's a fact.
1: All right. I think, I don't think a lot of us would dispute that, but go ahead.
0: You need to contact me, Mr. Sharpton. My name is Jerry Cook.
1: Hold on a minute. I want you to give your number over there. Let my producers pick up and get your information. Let me go to Dallas, to Leon. Leon, you're keeping it real with Al Sharpton.
2: Good afternoon, Reverend Al.
1: Good afternoon.
2: Thanks for your show, for your platform that allows us, you know, Joe Sixpack guys to kind of say what we think about what's going on in the world.
1: All right. I'll take that Joe Sixpack. I'm going to be a Joe Sixpack, too, if you could be one, so go ahead.
2: But I wanted to talk about something I thought was disturbing when they were talking about on the national news that water facilities, water plants, water reservoirs and stuff were being hacked. And there was a suspicion that it could be Iranian or some connected group that's doing that. Well, I got a master's degree in cybersecurity. And when I was doing my studies, I wrote a paper talking about how a nuclear plant could possibly be hacked and turned off the cooling water and caused the plant to malfunction and melt down. And an example of that is what happened in Fukushima when they had the tidal wave or the earthquake or whatever they called the tsunami or whatever you want to call it, and it knocked out the cooling water and the thing melted down and it just causes widespread damage and loss of life. Well, you know, I sent it to a congressperson several years ago. I never got a response. But when you make decisions from a position of power and, you know, these decisions have consequences because you underestimate the ability of the person that you decided you wanted to attack. And what happens is the repercussions, the ramifications, don't affect the person that made the decision. It affects the general public.
1: Right.
2: Because those people, if something happens, they just go on a plane and fly around or they go into a bunker. While us, the general public, have to sit back and try to figure out how we're going to survive the payback, the revenge of that person that you misguidedly attacked.
1: Right.
2: And this is why when you do these things, they're supposed to be thought out more carefully. There's supposed to be consultations with experts in the field, and now we have a situation where the chairman of the Joint Chiefs is saying this thing's not going to work, but we don't seem like we have the kind of leadership, or we don't have the kind of leadership that's going to address this issue that they created from the standpoint of public safety. You know, this thing could get serious. And it seems as if maybe the general public's lives are not as valued as they should be. I mean, you know, you talk about all the military people that got wounded since this thing's begun. And now the people that are supposedly, allegedly, that you attacked are finding other ways to respond that you didn't anticipate.
1: Right.
2: And I think the general public needs to understand that I don't know if any of this decision-making process is going to be addressed. It's going to be corrected. The only way it's going to be corrected from my perspective is get somebody else in there. Because it seems like it's every day now you see something, what kind of catastrophe or calamity or whatever. Now the food is out of control. And now the vaccines are being, you know, whatever you want to call it, and there's backlash on that. We need someone in a high office that's competent, that has some character, has some intelligence. We don't need somebody who keeps doing these things that, you know, everything is bad now, as opposed to, well, what are we doing here? This doesn't make any sense. Everybody that's an expert says don't do it, but yet you're going to do it anyway. And if a person challenges your, you know, your position, you get rid of them. And so the general public is paying the price. So I just hope that, you know, I just appreciate the platform that you have for us to say that, wait a minute, we need some different leadership, because after only 1 year, this thing is out of control.
1: And totally.
2: We need to take this seriously, as if our life depends on it, because it does. And thank you very much.
1: All right, thank you for your call. Let me take a break. I'm coming right back to you on the phones right after the break. 1-877-532-5797. Shopton. Keeping it real. Be right back.
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13: It's Sybil Wilkes with What We Need to Know. Voters are heading to the polls across six states today for primary election Tuesday. In South Carolina, the special Republican Senate primary is featuring Darlene Graham, and Wisconsin's Democratic gubernatorial primary, where Francesca Hung is surging. In South America, search and rescue teams are working through rubble in Colombia after a magnitude 7.4 earthquake Monday left over 160 people dead and still more than 2,700 people missing. Former President Barack Obama is launching a literature podcast called A Great Book on Audible as demand surges for Obama Presidential Center Museum tickets, going on sale tomorrow, Wednesday, at Obama.org. Finally, national medical organizations, including the American Academy of Pediatrics, are slamming President Trump's executive order splitting the childhood MMR vaccine into three separate doctor visits, warning the directive endangers children as measles cases reach a 35-year high. Hi, I'm Sybil Wilkes. Be informed.
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0: live from historic Emerald Park in Los Angeles, California. I'm Tavis Smiley, and I'm so glad to see you and me back in stride again. 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Another great show on tap for you today. It is primary day in Minnesota, Wisconsin, Vermont, Alabama, and South Carolina. With regard to those latter two, Alabama and South Carolina, you recall Alabama delayed its primaries after that Supreme Court decision, Louisiana versus Calais, gutting the Voting Rights Act as we know it. So they delayed in Alabama their primary, so it's today. And in South Carolina, Lindsey Graham's sister decided a few days in that she did want to hold on to this seat long term. And so that primary is today in South Carolina. So that's why Alabama and South Carolina are on the docket. But again, big day, Minnesota, Wisconsin, Vermont, Connecticut, Alabama, and South Kakalaki. So in our second hour, two conversations on the top side. First, we'll travel to Vermont and talk to Esther Charleston about her historic campaign to be the first black woman to hold the office of lieutenant governor in the Green Mountain State. Then we'll head over to Minnesota and talk to the Republican gubernatorial candidate, African-American Kendall Qualls. On the B side of our two, we'll connect with comedian Mo Gilligan and talk about his first Netflix documentary, Big Chicken, a fast food conspiracy. Turns out that Mo ate chicken for 28 days straight for breakfast, lunch, and dinner to see how it would affect him and the poultry industry affects the world. I was laughing last night watching this because I seem to eat chicken 28 days in a row sometimes without even trying, but that's a whole other conversation. Anyway, as the comedians say, anyway, in our third hour, journalist, essayist, and educator Anthony Conright explains why establishment Democrats' response to DSA's electoral wins should be of concern to anyone invested in the future of black politics. I'll let him explain that. I'll also talk to him about why and how his New York Times piece, "It Wasn't a Civil War, It Was the Slaveholders' Rebellion." Say that again so you can catch up. "It Wasn't a Civil War, It Was the Slaveholders' Rebellion." That's his piece right now in the New York Times. It has hit a nerve, especially with right-wing media outlets. We'll talk to Anthony Conright about all of that in our third hour. And speaking of DSA drama, Lord, did you hear what James Carville said? Okay, Miles is shaking his head. No, you might hear right now because Miles is going to play it for you. Here's what James Carville said about how the Democratic Party risk alienating black voters if they keep embracing these Democratic socialists. Take a listen.
1: Who do you like from the Democratic side? I'm not saying predicting, but just guys you see and you go, well, that's an athlete. There's something to work with there that I really think.
2: Are like communicators of the first order. And I hate to say, because I'm not going to say somebody else, right? That always happens. But, they got to go out and run and they got to make it happen. And my advice to all of them, the more that run, the better the competition, the better the nominee. Don't clear the field. Everybody run. Everybody run. I'm pretty sure we're going to have a stunningly good nominee. I really do.
1: There's a lot, as long as they don't drift too far left.
2: They're not going to do that.
1: You don't think that ends up happening?
2: Some will, but the political market is like, hey, I got a niche in the left of center lane. And by the way, the blacks don't buy you.
1: No, by the way, they're not voting for any of these DSA candidates. Neither are the Latinos.
2: Screw the blacks out of the nominating process because they know they can't win South Carolina. Black folks are, listening to me very carefully, are the most loyal part of the entire Democratic coalition. If you disrespect them, they know it. And a Democratic Party can never show any distance between itself and black voters. And it gets to the point that the progressive want to disrespect people. They're going to understand that, and you're going to lose a constituency that has stuck with you for the last 70 years.
0: Wow. So Carvel says that he's right about this. Black folk, we are the most loyal part of the Democratic base. Ain't no debate about that. But we clean it up a little bit. Mama, turn your radio down for 2 seconds. Turn it down just for 2 seconds. 5, 4, 3, 2. In that clip, he says a couple of times, black folk ain't buying that S. They are not buying that S. he says that you disrespect Democrats, black Democrats, by pushing these DSA members down their throat. That's Donnie Dorsch, by the way, he's talking to. He and Donnie Dorsch are both saying, black folk ain't buying these DSA candidates. They're not buying it. They're not voting for them. Blacks or Latinos, adds Donnie Dorsch. James Carver says, we ain't buying this S. And if you keep forcing DSA candidates down our throats, you're going to rupture the most loyal base of the Democratic Party. Ouch. We'll get to that with Anthony in the third hour, but I think John Nichols might want some of that at the Nation Magazine. He's our guest in the first hour. I can't wait to get to John Nichols when we come forward on Tavis Smiley.
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8: It's Sybil Wilkes with What We Need to Know. Voters are heading to the polls across six states today for primary election Tuesday. In South Carolina, the special Republican Senate primary is featuring Darlene Graham, and Wisconsin's Democratic gubernatorial primary, where Francesca Hung is surging. In South America, search and rescue teams are working through rubble in Colombia after a magnitude 7.4 earthquake Monday left over 160 people dead and still more than 2,700 people missing. Former President Barack Obama is launching a literature podcast called A Great Book on Audible as demand surges for Obama Presidential Center museum tickets going on sale tomorrow, Wednesday, at Obama.org. Finally, national medical organizations, including the American Academy of Pediatrics, are slamming President Trump's executive order splitting the childhood MMR vaccine into three separate doctor visits, warning the directive endangers children as measles cases reach a 35-year high. I'm Sybil Wilkes. Be informed. Be empowered.
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11: You are indeed with one of my favorite guests of all time, the executive editor of The Nation magazine, John Nichols. John is in Wisconsin. The Wisconsin primary is today. It's a big one. There's an AOC angle to this. She came out the other day and was asked about endorsing Ms. Hong in that race. Said, nah, maybe not. I'm too busy working on getting Congress where I need it to be. That created a little stir that AOC would not endorse the leader in that race, Ms. Hong. So we'll talk about that in a moment here. But John, we were laughing here in studio. First of all, for a studio full of black people, not everybody here is black, but a few of us are at this studio. We were laughing because it's always funny when white folk tell us what we think. So, especially a white male, which tends to happen a lot in this country, that white males tell us what we think. So I'm laughing at Carville saying, let me tell you what these Negroes think. And then Donnie Deutsch jumps in and says, let me tell you what the Latinos think. You got two white guys talking to each other, telling everybody else what black and brown people think. Set that aside for a moment. That's laughable, to me at least. But let's unpack James Carville's comment. He is absolutely right about the fact that black folk, as we all know, are the most loyal base of the Democratic Party. And yet, you and I have discussed before that these DSA candidates oftentimes have a blind spot when it comes to black folk, a blind spot when it comes to race. Bernie Sanders couldn't get over that hurdle. And El Sayed in Michigan did not get over that hurdle. The majority of black folk went the other way. They voted for Haley Stevens. And yet, El Sayed wins. I ain't mad at him. He's been on this program, been on here a few times, in fact. But you and I have discussed it before. And here comes James Carville putting his finger right on it, but going further and saying that black folk ain't buying that S. And if you keep pushing these DSA candidates down their throat, you might cause a rupture in the base of your Democratic Party. Maybe that's putting too much on it. Talk to me, John Nichols.
12: Well, I was actually going to say what you were saying, but you said it before me. So we'll start there. I think we've got to be very, very careful about, talking about who's in a coalition or who's out and, where you can count on somebody and where you cannot. Politics is always about speaking first and foremost to the people who are your base, right?
11: Mm-hmm.
12: And delivering for them. This is real. And one of the great crises of contemporary politics, and I got to tell you, I think this goes across the board. This is not about left or moderate or stuff like that. There is there has been a great tendency in the contemporary Democratic Party to think that all your energy ought to go into, you know, finding some swing voter, right?
11: Mm-hmm.
12: Finding somebody who doesn't, you know, may not usually vote for you, may not even participate all the time, and, you know, worrying about all their concerns.
11: That way, hey John, right quick, as you well know, that was one of the mistakes that Kamala made, hanging out with Liz Cheney and playing for those other votes as opposed to shoring up the base. That's one of the mistakes that she made.
12: Listen, and that is number one mistake made all the time.
11: Yep.
12: And here's the bottom line, that when you recognize that you have a base of voters, and these are in fact black voters, a lot of progressive voters, a lot of multiracial, multiethnic, women more than men. You know, you can find, you know, you start to look at all the demographics and all the charts, and you find, you know, where your strongest support is. When you get to power, you should always remember, and we can go deeper into all these questions, by the way, but I want to just start with this basic concept. When you get to power, you should always remember Molly Ivins' great lesson. You dance with them that brung you.
11: Uh-huh.
12: You know what I'm saying?
11: Yeah.
12: And I think there's a lot of this problem in our politics. And my sense is that I am quite sure that progressives and moderates, people from all sorts of different backgrounds, can do it. I've seen them do it. But the question is, do they remember that they have to do it? And I think this gets to the dynamics that we're seeing all over the country right now. I don't think, and I've said this to you many times, I don't think that our national media is very good at covering politics.
11: Yep.
12: I think it's very good at covering gossip,
11: mm-hmm,
12: and personalities and what did you tweet before, or, you know, what did you, you know, who did you know or who didn't you know? What show did you go on or what, you know, all this stuff. And politics is about something. It's actually about going out and being there with people and listening to them and seeing where they're at a particular point in time. Now, what I think happened in Michigan, let's start with the Al-Sayed race. You know, Abdul Al-Sayed, as you well know, because you've covered him well over the years, he came out, you know, he was doing public health in Detroit.
11: Yep.
12: And in Wayne County, and frankly did, by all accounts, a very good job. He was well regarded for a lot of what he did there. And then he ran for governor, didn't prevail, came back, ran this Senate race. And, you know, he has, I think, a great deal of potential, but he's got to realize that he's got to go back in there to Detroit and Wayne County if he's going to be the nominee.
11: Mm-hmm.
12: Sorry, he is the nominee, I apologize, if he's going to win the race in November. And what this is about is mobilization of people. And in the primary in Michigan, Haley Stevens did better. She didn't wipe him out. She, you know what I mean? He got a decent vote. He had endorsements from folks on the ground, including some senior city council members, county commissioners, people who've been through the fight for a very long time. So he had his supporters, but he's got to now build that out.
11: Mm-hmm.
12: And I would suggest to you that that's the way to look at a lot of what's going on here. I think you can build those coalitions, but if anybody who wins a nomination any place and assumes that, oh yeah, everything's going to come together for me, and I've got to now run and go find those swing voters. Don't do politics that way.
11: Yeah.
12: That's not how politics works anymore.
11: Yeah. There are two things.
12: That's my core message.
11: No, I appreciate it. There are two things that come to mind, or came to mind when you were talking. The first is Barack Obama. Dr. West, your friend and my brother, was here yesterday, and we talked about this yesterday. Yesterday we played this clip. As a matter of fact, Faraji, Miles, find me that clip right quick of El Sayed on Meet the Press on Sunday. I need it right quick. The clip of El Sayed on Meet the Press. If you run around yesterday, I'm going to play it for you. So Abdul El Sayed was on Meet the Press with Kristen Walker on Welker on Sunday, and was just euphoric about a phone call he had with Barack Obama, how he can't wait to campaign with Obama if Obama will honor him in that regard. Mm-hmm. And Dr. West had a spirited conversation about that yesterday, and it just seems to us that if you look at El Sayed's agenda and look at what he's running on, what he's run on successfully so far, and what Obama did or didn't do, it don't really overlap. And Doc's point was, and I can't say it as eloquently as Cornel West said it yesterday. Check out the podcast. You want to hear what Dr. West said yesterday. He went in on this point yesterday. He was livid yesterday about the way these DSA candidates, and El Sayed is not an official member of DSA, but was certainly endorsed by Bernie, was supported by Bernie, is uber progressive, has the proper stance on Israel and Gaza. So he's in that progressive camp. But if you look at his agenda and what Obama did or didn't do, again, there just isn't any overlap. But he's pining now for Obama to run with him, to campaign with him, rather, in Detroit and in Michigan, et cetera, et cetera. So I raised Obama's name because we talked about it yesterday, but that's the link to those black voters in Detroit. He's trying to get Obama to campaign with him. But again, if you didn't hear Cornel West, you got to hear what he had to say about how this disturbs him and just bothers him that these, once you get across the finish line, or at least partway, in this case, he's won the primary, now you want to go right back into that milquetoast, spineless, Democratic a party and get those persons to help get you across the finish line, but it doesn't really match with the agenda that you've run on. I digress on that for now. That's the Obama connection. Obama may be the link for him getting some black voters in Detroit and beyond in the state of Michigan. But the other thing that comes to mind is what I heard Nina Turner say not long ago when it comes to this DSA issue and whether or not James Carville is right, that you keep pushing DSA candidates down the throats of black people, the most loyal base of the party, you're going to cause some disruption with black voters because they ain't buying that S, again, as James Carville said. Nina Turner's point is that it's not racial, it's generational. It's not racial, mm-hmm. it's generational. Mm-hmm. That older, mm-hmm. established black Democrats ain't having that DSA thing, but that younger Democrats, take Zohra Mamdani in New York City, that younger Democratic voters are open to a DSA message. So Nina Turner's point is, again, that it's not racial, it's generational. And to that, John Nichols, executive editor of The Nation magazine, you say what?
12: I say that if you look at Donovan McKinney, who won a critical primary for a U.S. House seat in Detroit, mm-hmm. with strong DSA backing and DSA ties, you see that there are at their best, there is a diversity of candidates, right? Mm-hmm. And there are candidates who come out of the community and have ties and can make amazing breakthroughs, right? And so this gets to the heart of the matter. I do think, Donovan McKinney is young. He's in his 30s, mm-hmm. very dynamic guy. You're going to have him on your show.
11: No, he was on too late. Already had him on. He was on primary
12: okay,
11: day, John Nichols. He was on primary day. Yes, yes, yes, yes, yes.
12: There you go. So you know what I'm saying though.
11: Yep.
12: Right?
11: Yep. Yep.
12: That there, again, our media isn't very good at covering politics,
11: mm-hmm.
12: because if it did, it would find that there are all sorts of people coming up, and there are young black DSA activists and candidates. There are also folks in DSA who have not done as good a job as they should,
11: yep.
12: right? So you
11: yep.
12: got this, there you go.
11: There you go.
12: You got progressives. You got young, multiracial, multiethnic progressives coming up. Some amazing folks who don't always get as much coverage, by the way, because, again, we tend to cover a handful of top-line races, not realize that all across this country, there's like this ferment, there's this churn, and there are people stepping up to run. And so what I'll tell you is the way to recognize this core thing, and I think I'll go back for a moment to your reference to President Obama. President Obama is a very able campaigner who can make connections with a lot of people. Not surprised that anyone would want to campaign with him. What I will tell you, though, is that when you're kind of building a coalition, when you're doing something, I still hold to this core view that the individual candidate, the person who is running, no matter who endorses them, it's the individual candidate that makes the final connection, that has to go and be present and listen to people. And I will tell you, I watched after Mamdani won the primary mm-hmm. in New York City mm-hmm. a year ago. Mm-hmm. You know where he spent every Sunday?
11: Yep.
12: There you go.
11: Yep.
12: And he knew full well that he looked at those primary totals. He knew that a lot of primary voters had voted, black voters in the primary, as well as voters from other communities, had voted for Andrew Cuomo, right? And he knew that Craig Cuomo was going to be running against him, and there's all sorts of challenges and that. And he went to churches. And I actually watched that very, very closely. I thought it was a fascinating move because he did go, and you know what he did? You'll appreciate this. Because you've seen this. You know this full well. He often stayed for the whole service.
11: Mm-hmm.
12: A lot of politicians zing in, right?
11: Yeah, they all zing in. They zip in and zip out. Yeah, that's how they do it. Yeah.
12: You stay for the service, and you talk to the folks afterwards.
11: Yep.
12: Right? And you stand at the door a little bit and chat with folks. The grandmothers who are coming out, you know those Bibles?
11: Mm-hmm.
12: You know those Bibles that have 1,000 bookmarks in them?
11: Mm-hmm.
12: And they're carrying them out of that sanctuary? And you know, I know we all talk about church, church and politics and, you know, religion and state mm-hmm. and all that stuff like that.
11: Yep.
12: I understand, and I don't want our churches to just be about politics. They shouldn't be. They should be about much more, much deeper, more fundamental issues of humanity. And yet, we know full well that this is a place where a lot of people meet folks.
11: Nope, especially
12: they connect.
11: Yep.
12: And for Mamdani, I saw places listening to the grandmothers.
11: Yeah.
12: Talking to them. And I would tell you, if you wanted to take a lesson and say, for any of these new candidates coming in, running any place, not criticizing anybody or complimenting, but just saying, you want to take a model? That's it.
11: Yep.
12: You go and you talk to people and you listen to them.
11: No, you got to do that. No question about it. In black churches and black barbershops and black other spaces, not just churches. I take John's point. But that's what you have to do. And there's a way in which, historically, at least, we have not seen all these GSA candidates lean into that, and that's why these numbers are the way they are, where they were in New York and are in Detroit with El Sayed and black voters. When we come forward, if you didn't hear El Sayed on Meet the Press, I want to play that clip for you where he talked about Obama. I'll let John Nichols respond to that, and then we'll get to the primaries that are happening today. Minnesota, Wisconsin, Vermont, Connecticut, South Carolina, and Alabama. So glad to have John Nichols right now on Tavis Smiley.
10: 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Tavis Smiley, nationally syndicated, unapologetically progressive, unapologetically real.
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8: It's Sybil Wilkes with What We Need to Know. Voters are heading to the polls across six states today for primary election Tuesday. In South Carolina, the special Republican Senate primary is featuring Darlene Graham, and Wisconsin's Democratic gubernatorial primary, where Francesca Hong is surging. In South America, search and rescue teams are working through rubble in Colombia after a magnitude 7.4 earthquake Monday left over 160 people dead and still more than 2,700 people missing. Former President Barack Obama is launching a literature podcast called A Great Book on Audible. As demand surges for Obama Presidential Center Museum tickets going on sale tomorrow, Wednesday, at Obama.org. Finally, national medical organizations, including the American Academy of Pediatrics, are slamming President Trump's executive order splitting the childhood MMR vaccine into three separate doctor visits, warning the directive endangers children as measles cases reach a 35-year high. I'm Sybil Wilkes, being informed.
13: 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That's now crispier McCrispy strip meeting creamy Caesar sauce. Sounds extra crispy. 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
11: Tavis Smiley and John Nichols, executive editor of The Nation magazine. If you missed the first half hour, you missed a good one. John is always... My go-to when it comes to trying to understand these national politics. And today is primary day in a lot of places in Wisconsin, where he lives, Madison, love Madison, Wisconsin, Minnesota, Vermont, Connecticut, and South Carolina has that primary today, featuring Lindsey Graham's sister, who decided one weekend that she was qualified enough to hold on to the seat. So she's in that race today in South Carolina. We'll see who comes out on top in the race to for Lindsey Graham's seat, the late Lindsey Graham. In Alabama, delayed its primaries some weeks back when the Supreme Court gutted the Voting Rights Act as we know it. So they're having primaries today in Alabama as well. So lots of states for primaries today. Before I get to that, though, let's wrap this conversation or finish this conversation we were having about DSA and black voters and the comments that James Carville and Donnie Deutsch made whether or not DSA candidates oftentimes do have blind spots when it comes to black folk and race issues and crime and poverty and police and all the things that matter to so many African-American voters, certainly in these urban centers. We were talking about that a moment ago, and we mentioned actually my friend John Nichols mentioned Barack Obama. Obama is, or maybe I mentioned it, somebody mentioned it, but El Sayed was on Meet the Press on Sunday. I don't need to explain this. Just take a listen.
16: Well, let me ask you about some news that we are learning this morning. Local outlets reporting that you spoke to former President Barack Obama on the phone. I know you're not going to give me every detail of the call, but what was the crux of his message to you, Dr. El Sayed?
17: Well, Kristen, you're right. I like to keep private conversations private, but it was a really warm and inspiring conversation. I got to be honest with you, I never saw myself ever able to run for public office. I literally told former President Bill Clinton that at my college graduation, in which I was the senior speaker and he was the main speaker. And I then watched the next year Barack Hussein Obama run for and win the presidency. I watched him serve with a level of class, a level of elegance that we could only pine for now. So I really enjoyed the conversation. I was grateful for his advice. It was very warm, very inviting. And I know that he knows the critical role that Michigan is going to play in holding Trump accountable, in winning back the Senate, and in building forward the future that we need.
16: Is he going to campaign with you, Dr. El Sayed?
17: Look, I really hope so. And it was a really good conversation about what we need to do to be able to win. And obviously, this is somebody who knows a lot about winning Michigan.
16: Just to be clear, do you anticipate he'll show up on the campaign trail with you? Is that one of the broad topics you all discussed?
17: Look, we talked a lot about what it'll take to win. Obviously, his presence here in Michigan would mean so much to the coalition that helped elect him. So I hope that we get to campaign together.
11: Barack Obama will never be anywhere near as progressive as El Sayed is, and yet he's pining for Obama to campaign with him. Dr. West was having none of it yesterday. Again, check out the podcast of yesterday's show to hear his comments, but what does John Nichols have to say about it?
12: Well, look, I will tell you straight out that you're going to be hard-pressed to find a Democratic candidate in a major race who doesn't want Barack Obama to come.

0: It's like math. McDonald's is now introducing all new Caesar sauce, plus an even crispier McCrispy strip. This all equals a creamier, creamy snack wrap. Try the new Caesar sauce at McDonald's.
1: As if somehow there's going to be a breakthrough statement there. I tend to cover the speech by the candidate. I want to hear what they are saying when a crowd has been gathered, right? You know, yes, this is one of the great strengths that having a prominent supporter come in, if you have Bernie Sanders come in, right? He gathers the crowd. If you have AOC come in, if you have any number of figures come in, Elizabeth Warren, whatever, you know, that gathers a crowd. But I'm interested in what the candidate says, because in that moment, you take it to the immediate. You take it to now. And so I don't at all fault Abdullah al-Sayed for wanting Barack Obama to come. I'm not surprised by that. I'm not surprised that 100 other candidates, 1,000 other candidates would want him. What I will say, though, is still that's a day on the campaign trail. When you're months on a campaign trail, it's how you communicate what you're about. And here's the bottom line. I think that in messaging in this election cycle, right, we have a tremendous number of people from all kinds of backgrounds who feel as if they have been let down by both parties, that they have not gotten what they need. And, you know, it's very interesting here in Wisconsin. We have this big race for governor.
2: No.
1: Yeah, yeah. Let's talk about it. I don't know. Have you been tuning in cable, my friend?
2: Yes.
1: But we have this race for governor. It's a very interesting race. And Francesca Hong, we talk about this deeper. She's gone out and run a real grassroots campaign. And she really has gone statewide to neighborhoods and to communities all over the state. Credit to her. She's got a challenge in this, you know, the final moments from David Crowley, the county executive in Milwaukee County.
2: Yep.
1: And there was an interview with him the other day that did strike me, because he's considered to be more the candidate of the governor or some of the party leaders, stuff like that.
2: Yeah.
1: And somebody said, well, Francesca Hong's talking about how Democrats have let a lot of people down. What do you say? And interestingly enough, instead of, you know, saying, oh, no, I think they've done a great job. No, David Crowley said, you know what? When I started working, I got $7 an hour. Our minimum wage in Wisconsin now is $7.25 an hour. In between that time, Democrats have had control at different points of the governorship and the state legislature, and they never raised that minimum wage. So I can fully understand why a lot of people are mad. You know, and I think it's important to bring that down to that level, right? To say to people, yeah, I know that you're dissatisfied, you're uncomfortable with where both these parties are at, because to me, that's a place to begin conversations.
2: Yeah.
1: Right.
2: Yeah. In the race that you mentioned that the whole nation is watching, that's why I said no. I was teasing John because everybody's watching this race in Wisconsin. I mentioned AOC the other day refusing to endorse Ms. Hong in that race, even though she's a DSA candidate. How did you read that? How should we read that?
1: I think that in fairness, I have talked to you know, a lot of these national folks.
2: Right.
1: It is true that Senator Sanders and AOC do not go into governor's races very often.
2: Okay.
1: They don't. And I know that's hard for everybody to understand, because we all think everybody's got to have their hand in everything. The truth of the matter is that Sanders and AOC, who work together a lot, they tend to appear together quite often. They did for al-Sayed. They have tended to be hyper-focused on these Senate races. And so, you know, they were both in for al-Sayed. I think they were both into Minnesota, where we have a Senate primary today for Peggy Flanagan, who's running up there. They've been into a number of other places for House candidates, like Will Lawrence, who's running, and for Donovan McKinney in Detroit. And so, yeah, they have hyper-focused on the federal. And so, you know, of course, media is going to be, why aren't you in on this one?
2: Yeah.
1: I would say wait till tonight. See where people go after tonight. If Francesca Hong wins, the question is, do people come then, right?
2: Yeah.
1: It's not before the primary. It's once the party has to unite. And I will tell you, to the credit of al-Sayed in Michigan, he's done pretty well at uniting his party.
2: Oh, yeah.

0: there. That's going to be something that Hong has to do if she wins. But I will, there's one last thing, and I know I hate to bring any nuance to our conversation. I think the Wisconsin race is still a very, I think it's a real race right now. Mm-hmm. And I know we had a lot of polls early, mm-hmm. and we'll see where it ends up. I'm not here to make predictions. But what I will tell you is, I think we have had an incredibly turbulent close to the race. A lot of candidates dropping out, one getting back in and stuff like that. Yeah. And so I know it's crazy to say this, but I would actually recommend take a breath. It's not that many hours. let's see how the votes get counted.
1: No, I was laughing though about Wisconsin when you mentioned David Crowley. At the last minute, he gets, you know, Ms. Hong, Francesca Hong, does get a challenge. And the Democratic establishment, many of them lining up behind this African-American brother, David Crowley. For whatever reason, still, no matter how much they're running the table or running a Boston, if you're a card player, the Democratic establishment still is having a hard time swallowing these DSA candidates. So Hong's run a really good campaign. She's out front in many of these polls, and yet the establishment says, well, we're going to get behind this black guy named David Crowley at the last minute after Mandela Barnes ends up dropping out of that race. I digress for now, but it's just fascinating to watch these intra-Democratic Party politics. 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
2: It's Sybil Wilkes with What We Need to Know. Voters are heading to the polls across six states today for primary election Tuesday. In South Carolina, the special Republican Senate primary is featuring Darlene Graham, and Wisconsin's Democratic gubernatorial primary, where Francesca Hung is surging. In South America, search and rescue teams are working through rubble in Colombia after a magnitude 7.4 earthquake Monday left over 160 people dead and still more than 2,700 people missing. Former President Barack Obama is launching a literature podcast called A Great Book on Audible as demand surges for Obama Presidential Center Museum tickets, going on sale tomorrow, Wednesday, at Obama.org. Finally, national medical organizations, including the American Academy of Pediatrics, are slamming President Trump's executive order splitting the childhood MMR vaccine into three separate doctor visits, warning the directive endangers children as measles cases reach a 35-year high. I'm Sybil Wilkes. Be informed, be empowered.
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5: You are indeed with John Nichols on this primary day in places like Minnesota, Wisconsin, Vermont, Connecticut, South Carolina, and Alabama. I feel like Alex Trebek on the big board, John. Let's run through this list of states right quick and tell me the ones that you're keeping your eye on today. We talked about Wisconsin already. Very quickly, how did you process? I was a little heartbroken when Mandela Barnes dropped out. I love his, the honor in the way he did it and his explanation for why he did it. But I was just disappointed. I thought that brother had a shot at being governor in Wisconsin.
6: I think he did. And I think that one of the great complexities here occurred, at a moment where it became clear the governor was going to come in for someone else from Milwaukee.
5: Yep.
6: Milwaukee is our great, with Madison, these are our great big voting bases for the Democratic Party. And if the governor was going to come in for someone else from Milwaukee, and Mandela's roots are in Milwaukee, his dad, one of the great grassroots labor activists in the UAW forever, hugely respected gentleman in the state. His grandfather, he is of the Milwaukee working class. And when the governor came in for somebody else, and when there were a lot of rumors that other folks were going to come in for somebody else, I think he looked at his route. And honestly, I think he looked and said, I don't see the route. This is actually what he said publicly.
5: Sure,
6: I don't see the route.
5: Yep.
6: I'm not going to stay in here and tell people vote for me when it isn't going to work.
5: Yep.
6: And that is one of the hardest things to do in politics.
5: No question.
6: I do not think that we have seen the end of Mandela Barnes as a political figure in Wisconsin. And I will tell you this. There is going to be a lot of second guessing about this race for governor, depending on how the primary turns out tonight, depending on how things turn out in November. And there will be people, I've heard them ask, why didn't the governor endorse early on his former lieutenant governor, Mandela Barnes, or his current lieutenant governor? She was running as well, a woman named Sarah Rodriguez. You know what I mean? It's one of those, there's going to be second guessing forever. We could do a whole show on it, my friend.
5: Yep. Nope. I hear you loud and clear. When we come forward, in our remaining moments, we'll just let John again run right quick through some of these states where there are primaries and let us know what else he's watching today. On primary day in the USA, you're listening to Tavis Smiley.
7: Who's sitting across from Tavis this week? Leaders, legends, game changers. The people shaping the country and the culture. They come to Tavis Smiley because this is where the real conversations happen. No spin, no fluff. Just straight talk and straight answers. Tavis Smiley, because the Kingian question, where do we go from here, starts right here.
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1: 2U Wines, Cleveland's first African-American female-owned and operated winery. From the visionary Nakia Hudson, Nakia learned the art of winemaking from her parents, an experience that inspired her to begin her own journey in the craft. She went on to study enology at Kent State University, took a leap of faith in 2018, and opened her own winery along with her partner, Michael Butts. 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
2: It's Sybil Wilkes with What We Need to Know. Voters are heading to the polls across six states today for primary election Tuesday. In South Carolina, the special Republican Senate primary is featuring Darlene Graham, and Wisconsin's Democratic gubernatorial primary, where Francesca Hung is surging. In South America, search and rescue teams are working through rubble in Colombia after a magnitude 7.4 earthquake Monday left over 160 people dead and still more than 2,700 people missing. Former President Barack Obama is launching a literature podcast called A Great Book on Audible as demand surges for Obama Presidential Center Museum tickets, going on sale tomorrow, Wednesday, at Obama.org. Finally, national medical organizations, including the American Academy of Pediatrics, are slamming President Trump's executive order splitting the childhood MMR vaccine into three separate doctor visits, warning the directive endangers children as measles cases reach a 35-year high. I'm Sybil Wilkes. Be informed.
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9: Charles Smiley and John Nuklas, before I run through these states right quick with John on primary day here, I see a number of comments. John couldn't get to them earlier about our DSA black voter conversation. Tavis, yes, there are DSA members who have blind spots toward black voters. There are also corporate and centrist Democrats who can have bigger blind spots towards black voters. And to that, all I can say is amen, amen, amen. There are corporate and centrist Democrats who can have even bigger blind spots toward black voters. I can't even argue with that. So whoever said that, E.B. Smith, 29, I thank you. All right, John Nichols, I got 3 minutes. I yield it all to you. What are you watching outside of Minnesota today? What do you think the storylines are going to be nationally tomorrow when we wake up?
10: I think there's a lot. Let's keep an eye on Minnesota. There's a big Senate race up there between Peggy Flanagan and Angie Craig. Peggy Flanagan, backed by a lot of progressives. I think she's got quite a multiracial, multiethnic coalition behind her. Keith Ellison really campaigning hard for her up there. Mm-hmm. But huge money has flowed in. That's one of the backstories that we haven't talked about today that we should probably every day. And that is the amount of money flowing into these primaries from outside groups, from corporate-tied groups, And so I watched that Minnesota race very closely.
9: Yep.
10: Also, as you're saying, got to keep an eye on that Alabama action because, you know, the fact of the matter is one of the backstories of this whole campaign has been this gerrymandering and re-gerrymandering. And if I can just deviate from today's races, keep an eye on Justin Pearson down there in Memphis and what he's trying to do in a gerrymandered district, but one that might have a you know, kind of ray of light. And so Alabama is another place that I'm keeping an eye on. Obviously, you know, and we'll keep an eye on South Carolina and the Lindsey Graham seat, but that, you know, that is, that's the Republicans to sort out and we'll see what they come up with. But at the end of the day also, and we don't have time to go through all of them, but always when we're having a primary day like this, there's a bunch of congressional races down at the, you know, at a level that a lot of our national media doesn't cover.
9: Mm-hmm.
10: And I'm watching some rural races where Democrats might be able to flip a rural seat. And that's old fashioned politics that really matters, because you can't have a political party that only wins in cities or only wins in rural areas or only wins in suburbs. You need a mix of it. So I'm watching a race in Western Wisconsin that talks about that. So those are some of the ones I'm keeping an eye on.
9: Nope. I always love having John Nicholas, as I said, on this program because he keeps his eye on so many things as executive editor of The Nation magazine that he is, again, one of my go-tos when it comes to moments such as these where politics are at the tippy top of the American agenda, like today, primary day, again, in Minnesota, Wisconsin, Vermont, Connecticut, South Carolina, and Alabama. So I can assure you, you already know where we're going to start tomorrow's show. If the Lord allows us to make it to tomorrow, I can pretty much tell you that we'll be starting tomorrow talking about the results of these primaries all across America. Until tomorrow, and for now, I thank John Nichols for these insights. John, I appreciate you. Enjoy the rest of your day. We are watching Wisconsin, my man.
10: I am so, I always feel so blessed to be able to join you. It's a delight to spend an hour. It almost is like a little island of sanity out here in this big ocean of churning seas.
9: Man, the feeling is mutual. The feeling is mutual. There's John Nichols of The Nation magazine. More when we come forward on Tavis Smiley.
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2: It's Sybil Wilkes with what we need to know. Voters are heading to the polls across six states today for primary election Tuesday. In South Carolina, the special Republican Senate primary is featuring Darlene Graham, and Wisconsin's Democratic gubernatorial primary, where Francesca Hung is surging. In South America, search and rescue teams are working through rubble in Colombia after a magnitude 7.4 earthquake Monday left over 160 people dead and still more than 2,700 people missing. Former President Barack Obama is launching a literature podcast called A Great Book on Audible as demand surges for Obama Presidential Center Museum tickets going on sale tomorrow, Wednesday, at Obama.org. Finally, national medical organizations, including the American Academy of Pediatrics, are slamming President Trump's executive order splitting the childhood MMR vaccine into three separate doctor visits, warning the directive endangers children as measles cases reach a 35-year high. I'm Sybil Wilkes. 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

0: That's Sly Stone. I'm Tavis Smiley. Glad to have you with us in this second half of our program. It is primary day across the nation, as we discussed in the first hour. Minnesota, Wisconsin, Connecticut, South Carolina, Alabama, and Vermont. We'll travel to Minnesota on the backside of this hour to talk to the Republican gubernatorial candidate there, African-American named Kendall Qualls. But I'm honored to start this hour in Vermont, talking to Esther Charleston about her historic campaign, which would make her the first black woman to hold the office of lieutenant governor in the Green Mountain State. Esther Charleston, honored to have you on this program on primary day. How are you today?
1: I'm doing all right. Thank you so much for having me.
0: It is my honor. I love your energy. So it is primary day. tell me how you're feeling.
1: Yes, I am feeling good, a little tired, but feeling really good about the outcome.
0: Yep. When we think about Vermont, we were just talking about Bernie Sanders in the first hour. I've had the honor of, you know, knowing Bernie for years and interviewing Senator Sanders and hanging out with him over the years. But these days, for all the obvious reasons, we think Vermont, we think Bernie Sanders. But tell me something about your Vermont.
1: Oh, my Vermont is one filled with mountains, one where our neighbors, we share sugar. People leave their doors unlocked. We go on walks. It's a Vermont that feels good, filled with nature, and persistent.
0: Yep. Tell me about your background in the state, how you came to Vermont. Just give me the Esther Charleston backstory about this black woman who could be lieutenant governor in Vermont.
1: Yes. So I moved to Vermont a few years ago and I dove into community. I got to know people, had coffee, and I learned of an open seat and was first elected to the Middlebury Select Board in 2021. And since then, I have joined the Vermont Commission on Women for the last 3 years, advocating for women's rights all over the state, and currently chair and now running for lieutenant governor, really making sure that people are getting what they need as far as everyday cost, education, and economic freedom. And so I'm here with my family, my two children, who are okay with running around in the mud, and I've been able to create a beautiful life for them here. So it's been a gift and also a challenge, yep. You know, being in a predominantly white space, but I've made the most of it.
0: Tell me more about the challenges of that journey.
1: The challenges include, you know, people who, as I run for office, some who feel like you don't belong here. What are you doing? And then you have those who are like, thank you. Finally, it's about that time. Mm-hmm. And so leaning into those who see the future as inclusive as everybody here. And it's about time for us to continue to rise.
0: Yep. Why politics for you? Why politics?
1: I remember being in high school running for politics, then student government, and then class president, and then learning about the need of the community. And when I moved to Middlebury, I learned that, hey, we don't have folks who are representing young mothers or renters, and getting engaged in that way changed the conversation. And so I saw the power of what you can do when you're advocating for the people. And so I've continued on that path.
0: Yep. Tell me more about your children. How are your children navigating being in a space where, to your earlier point, the numbers of African Americans they see isn't significant? Let's put it that way. How do you raise a child? And you're not the only person, of course, with this challenge. I'm just curious how one raises a child these days in a space like Vermont.
1: Yes. Well, we do a balance of spending a lot of time with my family in Connecticut. So we leave often, but I give them a balance of making sure that they know who they are, grounded in who they are and what they represent. And I think in watching me take up space and not being afraid to take up space as a black woman does more for them than anything else.
0: Yep. So finally here, what are the issues on which you've been running? And if you can pull this off and make history in Vermont, what are the issues you want to tackle as Lieutenant Governor?
1: Lieutenant Governor, I envision a place where we can build a Vermont where everyday costs right now, affordability is crushing people. Folks are leaving the state. We are an aging population. Mm. And I want to make sure that we create a Vermont where we have enough housing, where we have options. Thinking about education, we're at a crossroads right now. We have 119 school districts and we're consolidating. So making sure that we're able to bring the community with us and build trust. We're small enough that we can do that. And thinking about economic freedom, there are a lot of folks who are not able to afford to buy their first home here, or people who have these beautiful properties but bought it 30 years ago and are house rich but cash poor, making sure they're all able to thrive. And as Lieutenant Governor, you don't bring new legislation, but what you can do is build, is convene, is bring people together. And that is my intention, to be in community, to know community, and to move the issues forward.
0: Speaking of building, Esther Charleston looks to be a bridge as Vermont Lieutenant Governor. If she can pull this off, she will be the first Black woman to ever hold the office of Lieutenant Governor in Vermont. I don't think any of us are surprised by that, but we are excited by that. And I'm grateful, Esther Charleston, to have you on this program on primary day. I know you got other things to do that are a lot more important than talking to me, but thank you for your time, and I wish you all the best today in this primary.
1: Thank you. Thank you so much.
0: Good to have you on this program. We'll go from Vermont, as I said, to Minnesota when we come forward and talk to Kendall Qualls, who is the Republican African-American gubernatorial candidate in Minnesota. 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
10: It's Sybil Wilkes with What We Need to Know. Voters are heading to the polls across six states today for primary election Tuesday. In South Carolina, the special Republican Senate primary is featuring Darlene Graham, and Wisconsin's Democratic gubernatorial primary, where Francesca Hung is surging. In South America, search and rescue teams are working through rubble in Colombia after a magnitude 7.4 earthquake Monday left over 160 people dead and still more than 2,700 people missing. Former President Barack Obama is launching a literature podcast called A Great Book on Audible as demand surges for Obama Presidential Center Museum tickets, going on sale tomorrow, Wednesday, at Obama.org. Finally, national medical organizations, including the American Academy of Pediatrics, are slamming President Trump's executive order splitting the childhood MMR vaccine into three separate doctor visits, warning the directive endangers children as measles cases reach a 35-year high. 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
13: Freedom is an endless meeting, so let's get back to it with Tavis Smiley.
0: It's primary day, I keep repeating, all across the country in places like Wisconsin. We talked to John Nichols of The Nation magazine earlier. He's in Wisconsin today. We just talked to Esther Charleston, who could be the first African-American to be lieutenant governor of Vermont. Primaries in Vermont today, Connecticut, South Carolina for the Lindsey Graham seat. Alabama delayed their primaries earlier, born of that Louisiana versus Calais decision where the Supreme Court gutted voting rights as we know it. So there are primaries today, and there are primaries also in Minnesota. I've been anxious to talk to Kendall Qualls, who is the Republican gubernatorial candidate for governor in Minnesota for a lot of reasons. Let me start by welcoming him to this program. Mr. Qualls, good to have you on. How are you, sir?
14: I'm well, Tavis. Thank you for having me.
0: It is
14: my... Please call me Kendall. It's fine.
0: Oh, I appreciate it. Thank you, sir. Today is primary day, of course, in your state. Lots of talk for all the wrong reasons over the last number of years about Minnesota. We'll talk about that in just a second. But it's primary day. I am grateful to you for giving me time on a day where you got things that are far more important to do than talking to a guy like me. But tell me how you are feeling on primary day in Minnesota.
14: Yeah, cautiously optimistic. When we win this, it will be a God-delivered victory for many reasons, but I'm feeling cautiously optimistic. We did a great ground game for literally 11 months.
0: Yep. President Trump has been endorsing in races all around the country. Tell me how Trump has leaned in or not for you in Minnesota.
14: Well, you know, it's interesting. He's leaned in for Minnesota, but it's to Mike Lindell, and I get it. I don't take it as a personal slight. Mike Lindell went all in and helping the president in 2020 and nearly lost everything. And so if anything, you know about the president, he's loyal to those people that stand up for him. And he returned the favor to Mike Lindell, which in a good sense, in a general election, that's actually probably good for me as I go into the general. Yep. When we win this.
0: Mike Lindell, we know the name well. That's the pillow guy for those who are trying to figure out, why do I know that name? Mike Lindell is the pillow guy. Tell me a bit more about this race on the Republican side and how you've run your campaign against him, or, you know, as it were.
14: Yeah, you know what? I run my campaign against him by this. Number one, we're both outsiders. Nearly 65% of the Republican base want a political outsider to lead the state out of this mess.
0: Mm-hmm.
14: The difference between me and Mike Lindell is he's so polarizing that he won't get the middle of the road swing voters.
0: Mm-hmm.
14: They see his almost as son of Trump. And so he'll energize the left to come out to vote and he'll polarize the middle. However, the difference between me, I'm an Army veteran, my American story, I grew up part of my life in Harlem, New York in the late 60s, early 70s,
0: mm-hmm.
14: with my divorced mother, and then moved with my father when I was about 11 years old in a trailer park in Oklahoma.
0: Mm.
14: And I worked my way through college, paid through college. I served in on active duty 5 years as an artillery officer. I went into the private sector, first with Johnson & Johnson in sales management, marketing, and just had a blessed corporate career. I come to the Christian faith when I was 27, in a church in Dallas, Texas. Tony Evans was the pastor.
0: Oh, yeah.
14: And so I just lived that life from a broken home. Now, my wife and I have been married for 40 years. We've raised 5 children together. We adopted one of them. I can't remember which one. I love them all the same. And people love our American story.
0: Yeah.
14: Regardless of their race.
0: Yeah. I love that you told the American story. I was going to ask you to give us more about your backstory, so you jumped ahead, and I'm glad you did. We understand a little bit better who Kendall Qualls is, the Republican candidate, one of the Republican candidates for governor in Minnesota. So I love that you shared the American story. I was just about to ask you, when you started that story, how a son of Harlem ends up being a Republican in Minnesota. And then, as you continue the story, and you went to Oklahoma, and you went to Texas, place. I said, well, there goes that question. I think I know the answer. It could, because it didn't start and stop in Harlem. You said Oklahoma, you said Texas. Okay, well, maybe there's the answer. All jokes aside, tell me how, as a black man, you ended up in the Republican Party.
14: You know, Tavis, I've been a Republican since I was 18 years old when I had to register to vote, and I didn't know any Republicans. I didn't have a country club membership. But here's what I've learned over the course of my time. Mm-hmm. I think you and I are probably about the same generation, same age. Mm-hmm. And we see a transformation in our community. Today, what we have is not black culture and the dominant culture. It's transformed. Even though I grew up in a divorced family, 80% of our families back in the 60s were two-parent families. And we've gone from 80% two-parent families to 80% fatherless homes. And the tragedy of that, there's not been one national initiative that reversed that trend. So I'll give you an idea. When I lived with my father, he's a drill sergeant. He was a drill sergeant in the Army, and I moved with him when I was 11 years old. You only get to make one mistake when your father's a drill sergeant. The next mistake you make, your face is on the cover of a milk box saying missing child. But what I did do, every summer I used to go back and visit my mother in Harlem, and I would see the guys that I knew growing up in the streets and school, and as they got in their teen years, they would get in trouble, and the young girls would then get pregnant and be on welfare. There were no exit ramps. When I say exit ramps, I'm talking about opportunities to get out of the cycle of poverty in that situation. It wasn't active. Now, there may be some that had exceptions rather than the rules, and I just felt, you know, there is something wrong here, and why isn't there an opportunity really focused within our own people to get our own people out of this mess? And when I look back now in Harlem, I've gone back several times, same place. We have five generations of poverty, and they've been led by the same people in those communities. Even if they're black, even if they're African American leaders, all of our inner cities are generational poverty centers and led by black Democrats. Mm.
0: I think I hear you. I think that's a sweeping indictment, and I don't have the time to challenge you on every part of that thesis, and that's not why I invited you on anyway. This is about primary day in Minnesota, yeah. And letting you make your case.
14: But well, yeah, you asked me how I become a Republican.
0: No, I'm glad you answered. I'm glad you answered. There are parts of your answer. If I had time, I would challenge some of that thesis, but that's not the point. What does fascinate me is that if you've been a Republican since you're 18, and we're roughly the same age, that means you've been a Republican for a number of decades now. And I come to that because, and I'm being kind there, a number of decades you've been a Republican if you've been one since you were 18. I come to that because over the years since you were 18, you have seen this Republican Party change dramatically. These days, it's more of a MAGA party than it is a Republican Party. I'm curious as to the ways in which you have been disappointed in the way that the party that you joined as an 18-year-old has fundamentally shifted and changed, which will lead me back to Donald Trump here in just a second. But tell me your thoughts earnestly about the way you've seen this party, I'm trying to be kind here. I'll use the word change. I won't say implode. But talk about this Republican Party since you joined it. What are you seeing these days?
14: Yeah, you know what? Probably what disappoints me is less to today's Republican Party, but overall as a nation. So, you know, this is the nation. This has less to do with politics than more to do that both parties allowed our country to be hollowed out. So the Republican Party I joined, if you think about, you know, when Ronald Reagan was president, and then the George Bushes of that era, guess what? When the World Trade Agreement was signed that allowed China to become part of the, you know, what do they call it? The cycle of aid or the, you know, the party, the global economic partners. We all started getting gutted out of our manufacturing. The middle class was getting harmed all across, regardless of race. And they allowed that to happen. When I take a look at what's happening in our public schools, our kids specifically, we're doing better in segregated schools than they are doing today. And that's an indictment on both parties. And so, and in fact, this is why I'm in. I've never held public office. I've never wanted to. Mm-hmm. I've been in the private sector my entire life. Mm-hmm. And what I felt is, man, there's something fundamentally going wrong. Now, to your point about Trump, if anything that why he's been elected twice and with a higher percentage from the Black Hispanic community the second time is because people feel like they're not being represented in a way to help their families prosper than the traditional politicians. And the old Republican Party, the George Bushes, the Mitt Romneys and all that, allowed globalism to happen, all this other stuff happening, even before Donald Trump got in office.
0: Let me ask you, I'm just watching my time here and yours as well. What is your critique of Donald Trump? Do you have one?
14: I tell you, he's obviously rough around the edges, but I can tell you the policies he's implementing are better for us. You talk to the people in Chicago, in inner city Chicago, and all those immigrants that come in and taking their communities by storm. He shut down the border, all that. And we need to make sure that we get our people out. So I tell people all this. I have no problems. I voted for him all three times without hesitation. Mm. Because right now, if we did not, we'd be talking about a President Kamala Harris and a Vice President Timothy Walz.
0: So there's nothing. My question was your critique of him. So other than being rough around the edges, you don't have any issues with any of his policies or pronouncements.
14: I can't think of it. Like I said, some of the derogatory statements and those type of things don't do us any good. It doesn't project the leadership in in a way that I would do it personally.
0: Yep.
14: But his policies, I can't think of his policies that I can disagree with.
0: I'm laughing now, Kendall Qualls, because you told me to call you Kendall. Now I really am going to call you Kendall.
14: Yeah.
0: I'm laughing now because you just mentioned Kamala and you sound like Kamala now. They asked Kamala on The View, what do you disagree with Joe Biden on? I can't think of nothing. I asked you the same question about Trump. You got the same answer as Kamala. You and Kamala are the same person, Kendall.
14: No, you know what? You know what? My answers are President Trump, where he's advancing and making the country stronger. Her answers were on Biden, who was making the country weaker.
0: Okay, I'll let this.
14: Hey, we're talking about two different sources of issues.
0: I got it. I'm gonna let it slide. It's primary day. I am not here to debate you.
14: I have no issues with President Trump. I have issues with President Biden, what the Democrats have done, and especially what they have done to the Black community in the last 50 years. I tell you what, we're going to have a huge shift. I am the last candidate the Democrats want on that top of that ticket. Yeah. They're praying and hoping that I'm not on top of that ticket.
0: Because
14: I'll probably get a third, if not more, of the Hispanic, Black, every other community there, because people want this the same American dream, and the Democrats are not offering but an American nightmare.
0: I've got 2 minutes left. I'm going to give it all to you. Here's my exit question. How do you reconcile the murders of George Floyd, Renee Good, and Alex Pretty in a state that you now want to lead?
14: Well, absolutely. Those are separate issues. What happened to George Floyd was tragic. The issues around the other two, Renee Good and Alex, when that Operation Surge was happening in Minnesota, it was happening in other blue Democrat states as well. We're the only state that was loss of life. Okay, and if you look at the clip of the chief of police of Chicago saying, "Look, we're going to coordinate with federal agents." The governor of Minnesota and the mayor of Minneapolis says, "We're not coordinating with anything." There was no coordination with local police and federal agents to keep civilians out of their perimeter of operation that led to those two deaths. If I was governor, that never would have happened. Governor Walz and that mayor of Minneapolis, the teenage mayor, have blood on their hands for those two deaths.
0: Yeah. He's talking about Governor Walz. He hopes to be Governor Qualls. His name is Kendall Qualls. He is one of the Republicans running in the primary today for governor in Minnesota, alongside Mike Lindell, you know, the pillow guy. He's the guy that Donald Trump endorsed, as Kendall Qual said earlier, but it ain't over until it's over, and it won't be over until tomorrow, hopefully, when the votes are counted. But Kendall Qual is Republican running for governor in Minnesota. Today is primary day in Minnesota and other states across the country. Kendall Qual, thank you for this time on the program, and appreciate you tapping in with us today.
14: You bet. Thank you, sir.
0: Thank you, sir. More of Tavis Smiley when we move forward.
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2: It's Sybil Wilkes with What We Need to Know. Voters are heading to the polls across six states today for primary election Tuesday. In South Carolina, the special Republican Senate primary is featuring Darlene Graham, and Wisconsin's Democratic gubernatorial primary, where Francesca Hung is surging. In South America, search and rescue teams are working through rubble in Colombia after a magnitude 7.4 earthquake Monday left over 160 people dead and still more than 2,700 people missing. Former President Barack Obama is launching a literature podcast called A Great Book on Audible as demand surges for Obama Presidential Center Museum tickets, going on sale tomorrow, Wednesday, at Obama.org. Finally, national medical organizations, including the American Academy of Pediatrics, are slamming President Trump's executive order splitting the childhood MMR vaccine into three separate doctor visits, warning the directive endangers children as measles cases reach a 35-year high. 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
11: It does indeed. It's primary day all across the nation. Minnesota, Wisconsin, Vermont, Connecticut, South Carolina, and Alabama. We've been talking about that for the first hour and a half of today's three-hour show. But now we're going to pivot for just a bit to talk to a British stand-up comedian, TV host, and producer, Mo Gilligan, about his first Netflix documentary. It's called Big Chicken, A Fast Food Conspiracy, where he ate chicken for 28 days straight. For breakfast, lunch, and dinner. I joked earlier, I do that sometimes without even trying, but he did it for a documentary. I wish I thought about that. I could have done a documentary about eating chicken for 28 days straight. I digress for now and take a listen to the trailer.
12: Oh my God! Rah! Rah! A chicken!
13: There's two things so many of us seem to love. Making people laugh.
14: London makes up noise, man!
13: And chicken. I only remember one chicken shop growing up. Now, in the UK, there's over 6,000. This bird is big business, boy. I want to find out what this food is doing to our bodies and our minds. I'm going to do an experiment. 28 days eating nothing but fast food fried chicken.
15: I think you're going to die.
12: Just for eating chicken.
16: We're talking about ultra-processed chicken.
17: These foods promote chronic disease.
18: What do you think about me doing this experiment?
17: I wouldn't do it.
18: I'm in chicken heaven.
12: No, no, ma'am.
19: You haven't been tasting what nature created because chicken doesn't have any flavor anymore.
12: Oh, shit. One of the ingredients they also use in condoms.
20: Bruh,
18: It is a lot harder than I thought it would be.
3: Fast food companies definitely target lower income communities.
10: We're dying. And do you think that food doesn't play a part in that?
20: In the chicken industry, you're seeing undocumented workers.
21: We have heard workers being forced to wear diapers.
12: Guys, I'm going mad.
22: Oh, that stinks. That's what you would smell every day.
23: Every day.
24: The animals have to come from somewhere.
18: I didn't think chicken would have me in Lincolnshire at nighttime following coordinates.
25: He said, big man, am I going to get men in black suits that are outside of my house now?
18: I don't feel like myself. I feel low, man.
12: I just want to stop eating it, man.
26: There's big problems. An industry that's too powerful for its own good.
27: So there's no corners cut in the UK. It's not a risk.
12: The question is, what are you hiding?
18: How deep does it really go? I feel like Martin Kemp. That's his name, isn't it? Martin Kemp. Oh, no, that's the guy from Spandau Ballet. Ross Kemp.
11: Mo Gilligan, good to have you on, Tavis Smiley. How are you today, sir?
28: I'm not too bad. How you doing, Travis? You okay? Thanks for having me on the show.
11: My pleasure. It's my pleasure. I'm doing well. If I complained, I'd be an ingrate. I am doing well. I'm glad to have you on this program. Let me start with the backstory. Tell me how and where, from whence this idea came.
28: Yeah, so it was a conversation about, one, you know, with the team at Mindhouse. They are one of the, they're the production company that make it. And it was literally like a, through a conversation of like, you know, what's your favorite food? And I was like, I like fried chicken. I was like, would you ever want to do a food documentary? And again, someone who likes food, I was like, fantastic. And they said, what about eating fried chicken? And I was like, oh, that sounds great. You know, exploring whole of America, the UK on its quest of fast food. And yeah, it was a really organic conversation, really. It wasn't even this idea of this is it, you're going to eat the food. And it was like, how often do you eat? And I eat it quite this time anyway. I used to eat it quite a lot. And it just developed into this, would you eat every day? And I was like, oh, I don't know. Would you eat breakfast, lunch and dinner? And again, I was like, well, maybe if I can go to the gym and have supplements, then possibly. But then I was trying to get the link of, so why would I then travel all across the world? And it was really to kind of unpack, you know, the impacts of fried chicken. And I also had this other question, which, you know, I'd say to my friends, I talk to my friends a lot about some of the work I'm going to do. And they was like, ooh, what, Netflix want you to eat fried chicken? I don't know how I feel about that. And that's also how I felt as well, Travis. That's the God's honest truth.
11: Yeah.
28: And I had this idea of, oh, I've got this idea that I really want to explore fried chicken, but feel really conflicted about eating fried chicken on screen. I don't know where that came from. And then those two ideas merged, and essentially, you know, we kind of came up with Big Chicken, a fast food conspiracy.
11: No, I'm glad you told me the backstory, because I wanted to ask you, and it fits nicely now that I know the backstory. When I first saw this, one of my first questions was whether or not Mo was offended. Now, if you're in America, I don't know how this works in the UK, but if you're in America and Netflix comes to you and says, you want to do a documentary? And you say, sure. They say, you like food? Yeah. Sure. How about fried chicken? They might as well say fried chicken and watermelon. I mean, were you never offended by them suggesting that you eat, of all things, fried? They didn't say artichoke. They said fried chicken. Were you not offended by that at all?
28: No, I wasn't so much offended, because I think, like, going back to the original conversation,
11: right,
28: it was never them being like, hey, like, you should eat fried chicken and see the effects. It was very organic of, what about if you ate it once a day?
11: Right.
28: What about if you ate 3 times a day? What about if you ate it without going to the gym and the health impacts? And again, I was kind of in this world of like, oh, but I still feel a bit conflicted. But also, if I was to watch this, I'd wanted it to be presented from someone from our community.
11: Mm-hmm.
28: You know, I'll be totally honest with you. If I seen, you know, like a white guy doing this, I'd be like, oh, okay. I don't know why. I don't feel like I can relate to you eating this food. So, you know, again, I wanted to put myself in the forefront of like,
11: if I can
28: do this and show the health implications of a food that we love.
11: Yeah, you know, sure.
28: Be real. Like, we love this food. But can I speak to and communicate my community through this, and they can watch it and take it in?
11: Yeah.
28: Then I'll be the person to take this documentary on, you know?
11: As a comedian, obviously you have to lean into your gift, and obviously you're awfully gifted at it. He's a triple BAFTA winning British stand-up comedian. So he's good at this. But tell me about the balance of addressing the realities of a very serious issue, which you do.

0: Hear that? That's now crispier McCrispy strip meeting creamy Caesar sauce. Sounds extra crispy. Caesar sauce at McDonald's for a limited time.
1: Ba-da-ba-ba-ba. A piece of work that people could relate to. And, you know, I'm trying to talk to so many people. I'm trying to talk to, you know, my community, the black community, but also this isn't a situation that only affects poor people. You know, the umbrella of chicken is everywhere, whether you want to get the more high end, you know what I mean, fried chicken, or whether it's just, you know, people in the hood that eat this food every day. So I think humor and entertainment was really important that people can stay, listen to what we're saying, and also connect with it at the same time.
2: 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What were the impacts to him of eating chicken for 28 days straight, fried chicken, for breakfast, for lunch, and for dinner? The documentary, his first for Netflix, is called Big Chicken, A Fast Food Conspiracy. 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
2: 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His first

0: Netflix documentary. It's called Big Chicken, a fast food conspiracy, where he ate chicken 28 days straight for breakfast, for lunch, and for dinner. The documentary is funny, but it's also very serious because there are obviously health consequences and repercussions to eating fried chicken 28 days in a row for breakfast, lunch, and dinner. And those impacts look like what, Mo Gilligan?
1: Oh, so much. And I must apologize. I was calling you Travis.
0: No,
1: and I know it's
0: no,
1: Tavis.
0: It's okay.
1: I do apologize. I'm dyslexic. So when I'm looking at it, I'm seeing it how I feel like it.
0: Hey, Mo, I've been called worse. As I often say, just don't call me late for dinner. Don't call me late for dinner, even though I don't want fried chicken for breakfast, lunch, and dinner. But anyway, the impacts are what, Mo? Talk to me.
1: Yeah, so much. You know, I think, you know, long and short, I got diagnosed with having an addiction to fried chicken, which was similar to tobacco or cocaine. That's how much I was consuming it. And you know, this is not just me saying I'm addicted because I like it. It was by some of the top, you know, scientists in the world, from Michigan University, a lovely lady called Ashley. And yeah, it was what it really done to me mentally. I knew there would be some physical aspects. You know, I knew my weight would go up. My face, you know, when I eat a lot of fried food, you know, especially fried chicken, how salty it is, I knew my face would kind of balloon, my skin, you know, started to get really pale. But yeah, psychologically, yeah, I was probably at my lowest point, and that was only 10 days in. And I think what it was really to show, as much as I have an extreme take on it, breakfast, lunch, and dinner, there are people that do consume this food, you know, as much times as I do, maybe not for breakfast or lunch, but if you're having it 10 times a day, these are some of the health impacts that can affect you as well. So yeah, and also I went up in diabetes. It runs in my family, so I was at a much greater risk than I was before of contracting diabetes.
0: Is there an indictment of the industry here, because we're talking obviously about the poultry industry? Is there an indictment of them, or is this all about, you know, choice? Because if I'm the industry, I'm saying, hey, we make chicken, and people make fried chicken out of the chicken that we produce, and yet ultimately you have agency, you have choice in whether or not you want to eat fried chicken, you know, three times a day. And if you do, we acknowledge there are consequences for that, but why should we be indicted because you can't control your eating habits? Does that make sense?
1: Yeah, no, that makes sense. It's a great question. I think from what I learned on my journey is, as much as, you know, we all sit here and we all have choice and free will, you know, there are people in poorer communities that don't have the choice.
0: Yes.
1: And, you know,
0: yes.
1: I went to Chicago and, you know, explained the concept of food deserts. And that isn't people that have the choice or the free will to go and buy, you know, potatoes and tomatoes and eggs, because their choice when they walk out would be fried chicken. You know, they're closer to more unhealthy food than they are to healthy food. Now, I guess, you know, some of those big companies will say, well, we didn't put them there, but you still have an active choice of putting, you know, whether it's labels on food to let people know what ingredients is in it, like you do with maybe cigarettes or alcohol. You know, it is behind the kiosk. You have to be of a certain age. Now, I don't know if putting warnings is going to be the thing, but if that could start the conversation, then that'd be perfect. You know, people can, it's easier to order unhealthy food than it is to order fresh produce. So I guess that's where sometimes the conversations can lie, in some of those big companies who essentially profit off it as well, you know.
0: Yep. His name is Mo Gilligan, award-winning British stand-up comedian. His first ever documentary for Netflix is called Big Chicken, A Fast Food Conspiracy. Our remaining moments with him when we come forward on Tavis Smiley.
2: This is getting good.
3: Yeah, man.
2: Tavis Smiley. Continues when we come forward.
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5: It's Sybil Wilkes with What We Need to Know. Voters are heading to the polls across six states today for primary election Tuesday. In South Carolina, the special Republican Senate primaries featuring Darlene Graham and Wisconsin's Democratic gubernatorial primary where Francesca Hong is surging. In South America, search and rescue teams are working through rubble in Colombia after a magnitude 7.4 earthquake Monday left over 160 people dead and still more than 2,700 people missing. Former President Barack Obama is launching a literature podcast called A Great Book on Audible as demand surges for Obama Presidential Center Museum tickets going on sale tomorrow, Wednesday, at Obama.org. Finally, national medical organizations, including the American Academy of Pediatrics, are slamming President Trump's executive order splitting the childhood MMR vaccine into three separate doctor visits, warning the directive endangers children as measles cases reach a 35-year high. I'm Sybil Wilkes. Be informed, be empowered.

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9: Tavis Smiley and Mo Gilligan. His first documentary for Netflix is called Big Chicken, a fast food conspiracy, streaming now. Mo, I've got 3 or 4 minutes left here. I want to cover a couple of things here with you. One, you've talked about some of the personal takeaways from this 28-day journey where you ate nothing but fried chicken for breakfast, lunch, and dinner. If you want to lean in a bit more, I'd love to hear more about what your personal takeaways were. But I'm also curious about your professional takeaways. You've done this now. Has the bug bitten you for more documentaries?
10: Yeah, a lot. I didn't think I'd be sitting here as an investigative journalist slash comedian. You know, I'll be honest, I was waiting for my moment just to look at the camera and just do the keep rolling. But no, it's great. You know, I think there's so many stories out there to be told, maybe whether that stories that have been told before that can be told to a new generation. But again, like we mentioned, adding entertainment and humor in there. I think that's also important as well. You know, there's a lot of doom and gloom within the world. So if you can watch something that, again, might feel quite a heavy topic and it can be layered with, you know, laughter and honesty, then I think that's really great as well. But some of my other takeaways, pardon the pun, from this is, you know, I think once I really got to understand, you know, fried chicken's origin story, that made my personal journey a lot easier, gave me a bit more ownership. You know, we went to a church in Houston and there's this guy called Adrian. He's a soul food scholar. We ate out, you know, me eating things like cornbread and, you know, collard greens, real Southern American food, soul food was a memory that I'll cherish forever. Mm. It made me really feel wholesome. And, you know, just some of those origin stories of how it, one, you know, was turned into something negative, but also you hear those stories about how we need to reclaim the dish. Mm-hmm. And, you know, you have it on Sundays, you know, the dad gets the big piece of chicken. All those memories, you know, all those memories make you feel something, which is hard to explain, but at the same time, it makes you look at the dish. It makes me anyway look at the dish a bit different now that it's, I guess, probably gentrified and big corporations and everyone's in on it. It gives you a sense of, oh, this is where it's from. Yeah. This is the roots of fried chicken. So that was a really beautiful takeaway, you know, from being part of this journey.
9: So my extra question is whether or not this journey has caused you to completely stop eating fried chicken, or whether you eat it now still, but in moderation?
10: Definitely in moderation. You know, I didn't eat probably fried chicken for the first 6 months after the doc. It's definitely changed the way that I buy chicken and eat and consume it as well. You know, I'm a comic, so I am on the road a lot mm-hmm. of early mornings and late nights. So the chicken wings are always there. You know, they can be heated up. They can put it in a sandwich. You name it, fried chicken is always there. But it's definitely changed my approach as well. But also, I have to understand that I'm in a position of privilege, some might say, of doing documentaries like this. And I can buy organic chicken if I wanted, or grass-fed. Yeah. And there'll be people listening to this and they're like, that's great for you, but how does it affect me? You know, and I have to be careful of telling people, oh, don't ever eat the food, because there are people who they wake up and they worry about how I'm going to put food on the table.
9: Oh, yeah.
10: And if it's something that you love, maybe you're able to make it yourself as opposed to, you know, going and buying fried chicken. No. So, I think, you know, if we eat just less meat, that would help everyone.
9: You're done good, Mo. You're done good. It's a great documentary. It's called Big Chicken, A Fast Food Conspiracy. It is the journey of a triple BAFTA winning British stand-up comedian, Mo Gilligan, for 28 straight days, eating nothing but chicken for breakfast, lunch, and dinner. You'll be empowered by it, but you'll also be entertained by it as well. And that's the mark of good work, when it can make you laugh and make you think. And that's what Mo Gilligan makes us do with Big Chicken, A Fast Food Conspiracy, now streaming on Netflix. Mo, an honor to have had you on for the first time. We'll do it again somewhere down the road. Thank you for your time, sir.
10: Most definitely. Thank you so much, Tavis. Take care. Enjoy your day, okay?
9: Likewise, my friend. More of Tavis Smiley when we come forward.
11: It's Sybil Wilkes with What We Need to Know. Voters are heading to the polls across six states today for primary election Tuesday. In South Carolina, the special Republican Senate primary is featuring Darlene Graham, and Wisconsin's Democratic gubernatorial primary, where Francesca Hung is surging. In South America, search and rescue teams are working through rubble in Colombia after a magnitude 7.4 earthquake Monday left over 160 people dead and still more than 2,700 people missing. Former President Barack Obama is launching a literature podcast called A Great Book on Audible, as demand surges for Obama Presidential Center Museum tickets, going on sale tomorrow, Wednesday, at Obama.org. Finally, national medical organizations, including the American Academy of Pediatrics, are slamming President Trump's executive order splitting the childhood MMR vaccine into three separate doctor visits, warning the directive endangers children as measles cases reach a 35-year high. I'm Sybil Wilkes. Be informed, be empowered.

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0: I'm Tavis Smiley, and I'm glad you're with us. We've made it to the third and final hour of today's program, and I've been looking forward to this hour. It's been a great show today, and I'm glad to have you tapped in. It is primary day, as you know, around the country. We've been talking about that for the better part of 2 hours, minus the conversation about the fried chicken. But Minnesota, Wisconsin, Vermont, Connecticut, South Carolina, Alabama. So we have a lot to talk about tomorrow when these results start pouring in later tonight. So I look forward to a first hour tomorrow to unpack what this means and whether or not DSA and progressive candidates keep winning, and whether or not this squabble up inside the Democratic Party continues. You know it will. So tomorrow's another day, and Lord willing, we'll tap into some political stuff in the first hour tomorrow. But as I said, I've been looking forward to this hour. Anthony Conright is our guest in this hour for the hour, journalist, essayist, educator. I invited him on for a couple of reasons. He's written, first of all, he's a great writer, number one, but he's written a couple of pieces of late that got my attention, and I wanted to bring it to your attention, and I think that this hour would allow him to sort of unpack what he's been writing about. So the first thing, in no particular order, is a piece he wrote titled "Establishment Democrats' Response to DSA's Electoral Wins." Speaking of DSA, the establishment Democrats' response to DSA's electoral wins should be of concern to anyone invested in the future of black politics. What's that mean? What's that about? I started the program today, and Miles, I'm going to play it again in just a second here. The James Carville Donnie Dorsch clip. It's got a couple of bad words in it, so I'll warn you. And my mother specifically turned down the radio for a couple seconds to avoid a couple of bad words here. But Carville and Dorsch, Donnie Dorsch had a conversation about this. But I'm interested to let Anthony tap in on his piece, again, about why these establishment Democrats and their response to DSA's electoral wins should be of concern to anyone interested or invested in the future of black politics. That's one piece I want to tap into in this hour with Anthony Conright. The other piece is in the New York Times, and this piece, I've seen it myself. The right-wing media is going crazy about what Anthony has written here, and the title of this piece is "It Wasn't a Civil War. It Was the Slaveholders' Rebellion." It was not a civil war. It was the slaveholders' rebellion. That's what I'm going to talk about with Anthony Conright for the rest of this hour when I get started with him. But first, here is that conversation between Carville and Donnie Dorsch, and after that, we'll push forward, and you're going to hear Anthony Conright for the rest of the hour here on Tavis Smiley.
1: Who do you like from the Democratic side? I'm not saying predicting, but just guys you see, you go, well, that's an athlete.
2: There's something to work with there that I really think are like communicators of the first order, and I hate to say, because I'm not going to say somebody else, right? That always happens. But, they got to go out and run, and they got to make it happen, and Mike, advice to all of them, the more you that run, the better the competition, the better the nominee. Don't clear the field. Everybody run. Everybody run. I'm pretty sure we're going to have a stunningly good nominee. I really do.
1: There's a lot, as long as they don't drift too far left.
2: They're not going to do that.
1: You don't think that happens?
2: Some will, but the political market is like, hey, I got a niche in the left to center lane. And by the way, the blacks don't buy you.
1: No. By the way, they're not voting for these DSA candidates. Neither are the Latinos.
2: Screw the blacks out of the nominating process because they know they can't win South Carolina. Black folks are, listen to me very carefully, are the most loyal part of the entire Democratic coalition. If you disrespect them, they know it. And a Democratic Party can never show any distance between itself and black voters, and if it gets to the point that the progressive want to disrespect people, they're going to understand that, and you're going to lose a constituency that has stuck with you for the last 70 years.
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8: It's Sybil Wilkes with What We Need to Know. Voters are heading to the polls across six states today for primary election Tuesday. In South Carolina, the special Republican Senate primary is featuring Darlene Graham, and Wisconsin's Democratic gubernatorial primary, where Francesca Hong is surging. In South America, search and rescue teams are working through rubble in Colombia after a magnitude 7.4 earthquake Monday left over 160 people dead and still more than 2,700 people missing. Former President Barack Obama is launching a literature podcast called A Great Book on Audible as demand surges for Obama Presidential Center Museum tickets, going on sale tomorrow, Wednesday, at Obama.org. Finally, national medical organizations, including the American Academy of Pediatrics, are slamming President Trump's executive order splitting the childhood MMR vaccine into three separate doctor visits, warning the directive endangers children as measles cases reach a 35-year high. I'm Sybil Wilkes. Be informed, be empowered.
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5: Tavis Smiley and Anthony Conrad, who I'm honored to have on this program. Anthony, how are you, sir?
6: I'm doing well. The honor is all mine. Thank you for having me.
5: No, man. What a great delight, treat for us to have you on. And again, I want to just spend some time in this hour working through both of these. I suspect I want to start with the DSA story. Again, your piece is titled Establishment Democrats' Response to DSA's Electoral Win Should Be of Concern to Anyone Invested in the Future of Black Politics. Today's primary day across the country, many states, we'll see again if DSA or progressive candidates keep running the table. The good news for you is we got an hour here, so you ain't got to speak in sound bites like you do on most conversations or in most conversations. So just take some time, and we got the hour to do both of these, but unpack this piece and what the connection is to black politics. You heard the clip I played of James Carville expressing himself. I laughed earlier on this program, Anthony, when I played it earlier, mentioning that you'd be on in the third hour today. I laughed and told the audience, it's still funny to me after all the years of doing what I do to hear white males tell us what we think. That's just the first start.
6: Right, you mean the blacks.
5: Exactly, the blacks, exactly.
6: Yeah. That's the guy we should be listening to.
5: That's it. I got nothing to say. The whole hour is yours. Take it and run with it.
6: Thank you. Okay, so in terms of black politics, one of the things that really shaped my thinking around quote unquote like a definition of black politics was something that happened in the early 70s, like when the Congressional Black Caucus first formed, and they sought out to put together a black national agenda. And for several reasons, it didn't quite work out the way it was supposed to. Now, this meeting in Gary is like sort of an ensemble. You got quote unquote radical black organizations. You have the CBC. You have black nationalists. Mm-hmm. You know, you have Amiri Baraka. Everybody's getting together to figure out a pathway forward, right? And one of the interesting things that for me, that stood out was this idea of an inside sort of outside game and how those two forces can work together. And so I started to come away with a definition of black politics as something like that's not actually rooted in a particular political party, right? Because we do know the names of a party can change, but like a particular ideology, right? Like it's a particular strategy. And so black politics is basically, to distill it, is like how we make a way out of no way. Mm-hmm. So it's the strategies black people use to make our political demands legible within a system designed to narrow and delegitimize them. That includes the two-party system. Mm. That includes, I hate to say it, no one likes it, but like sometimes seemingly violent rhetoric. It also includes peaceful protests. You know, and so it includes all these things. It includes third-party insurgency. And so if you think of black politics as something that's not confined to a particular party, but it is literally however we can take advantage of the system to make our political demands heard. That's what it is. And it hasn't always been wedded to the Democratic Party. You know, one of the first Black Americans to be nominated by a political party was actually Clifton DeBerry, and that was the Socialist Party. And so one of the things that's been interesting with what's happening with the DSA for me is this attempt to divorce democratic socialism from Black history, like in totality, the way we talk about it, you would think, you know, quote unquote, democratic socialism is something foreign to Black folks, but it's actually not. It's literally embedded in our history. It's even embedded in the history of the Congressional Black Caucus. And so when you see people talking about, well, you know, Black voters aren't really feeling the DSA, and they're doing their, you know, the DSA is sort of trying to blow up the party, and it's antithetical to what Black people need, is they're actually wrong. Mm. There's never really been a time where Black folks were like, we have to be a little docile and submit ourselves to party rule. No. That's not how it's been. And even in cases where, you know, voters are voting for, you know, Democrat or DSA endorsed candidates, you know, you have people like Carville, you know, suggesting that people shouldn't seat them. But again, you're saying something about the voters that actually do vote for these people. So Daria Lisa represents my district, you know, New York 13. Mm-hmm. And that is one of the 148 majority minority district. And she won a plurality of Black precincts. So to say that she's, you know, doing something so beyond the pale, and, you know, these DSA folks, you know, they shouldn't be invited into the caucus, is to say something about all the people that voted for her who have a legitimate gripe with the way that establishment Democrats are beholden to corporations and not necessarily the power of the people. Mm-hmm. And so that's what I was really trying to tease out in that piece. And if we are to think about Black politics, not as, you know, quote, the most loyal Democratic voters or the Democratic Party base, which I think is actually sort of an offensive way to narrate Black voting behavior. I don't necessarily think that's a good thing. Mm-hmm. If we want to figure out a way to engage in insurgent politics to move the party leftward, to get them to avow policies that will be helpful to Black folks, then I think Black people in general, and also to honor our own history, I think Black folks in general should really embrace what the DSA is doing. But not to say that the DSA is perfect. Yep. Or there are no problems with race in the DSA or anything like that. You know, W.E.B. Du Bois was writing about the problem with socialists way back in the day. But I would say there's no problem with race and democratic socialism that does not already exist in capitalism. And so it's like, what are we really doing here? And so thinking through how Black folks can sort of take part in this leftward movement, in this progressive movement, I think we all should start figuring out how we can embrace some of those insurgent policies.
5: Nope, you've said so much. I want to give you a chance to unpack. Let me jump right in and make the most of this hour that we have. First of all, you didn't just tease it out. You laid it out, and you laid it out eloquently and brilliantly. It's more than just a tease. You laid in it, and I'm grateful for that. But there are a couple of things that came to mind while you were talking, issues I've raised earlier, but not with Anthony Conwright, the author of this powerful and provocative piece. You mentioned Du Bois. Let me go straight then to the color line for starters. We've talked for days on this program now. Cornel West is my dear friend and brother, a regular contributor on this program. He's here every Monday. He's here Monday and Thursday. So we talked about this on Monday, and I'm sure we'll talk about it again on Thursday after these primaries today. But he was one of the founders, as you know. You've talked about the roots of the DSA movement, and it's connected to the Congressional Black Caucus. Dr. West reminds us of that all the time on this program. Dr. West was one of the founders. He was there when DSA started, one of the signatories on the opening, the founding documents, really, for DSA. So Cornel West was there on day one. That said, he has been chagrined, and that's my word, not his. He'd probably go harder than that. Just disappointed at the way in which so many of these DSA candidates do, in fact, have a blind spot when it comes to the color line. We talked about it earlier on today's program. Mondami, after the primary had to really lean in because they weren't feeling him. Black folk weren't writ large, weren't feeling him in the primary. Number one, we see the data in the El-Sayed race in Michigan. Black folk did not support Abdul El-Sayed in that Senate race. Now he's promoting his friendship, his new friendship with Barack Obama. And maybe Obama will show up and campaign with him. But I could run the list if I had the time. I don't need to. You wrote the article. You know the backstory better than I do. What is this issue they have with the color line? I ain't got to the generational issue yet, but talk about this color line issue with some of these candidates that are running with the DSA label or the progressive label behind them.
6: Okay. So here's the thing. To take a step back, I think one of the problems is that we are so far, like black folks are so far divorced from the history of democratic socialism in our community that when we hear it, it makes it seem as if it's foreign to us, right? But Martin Luther King Jr. Explicitly talked about his problems with capitalism and quite literally said we might need some democratic socialism.
5: That's right.
6: And so, I think if we say we live in an anti-black country, there's going to be problems with race everywhere. And so I don't think that any ism is really going to get us out of that. But like I said, there's no sort of issue with race within the democratic socialist circles that don't already exist within, the capitalist establishment, democratic circles. And so I think part of the thing is, okay, if you're trying to, how do you approach a community and say, even though in sort of your ecosystem of information, right? If you think about where most black folks get their news and whatnot, we don't, the papers that we're advocating for what someone might deem radical left politics, they're not really in the same sort of circulation anymore. And so a lot of the way we get our information or how it trickles down to us tends to be from within an establishment lens or even within our churches, right? And so Mamdani has to go into churches. And in those spaces, black folks, we don't really talk about things with the same sort of names and titles as they're typically discussed in white spaces. So in church, right, we don't go, hey guys, we're going to engage in some, democratic socialism in the collection plate. We go, no, there is a family that needs help. We're passing around the collection plate. We don't say, well, hey, this is that socialism versus capital. We understand, as we always say, it takes a community, right? And so just the problem is that the people, and not all the people, but some of the DSA is it's a pretty white organization in terms of its membership, but I don't think that's necessarily solely having to do with any with race in itself. I think it also has to do with the fact that black folks have been divorced from the history of democratic socialism in our community.
5: The other issue, is generational. I've been seeing, some persons, including Nina Turner and others, suggest that this really isn't, a racial issue. It's a generational issue in that younger African Americans are far more, open and willing, to consider this, DSA agenda, these candidates, than our older black Americans, which is really funny listening to your analysis that if we've been rooted in this, how is that generation missing it? And the younger generation is leaning in. You see where I'm going, right? The younger generation is leaning in. What am I missing here, Anthony?
6: I think it's a few things, because here's what I would say. Now, I don't know if I would rank in the older generation these days. I hope not. But I would actually say the older generation actually got it. The policies, the Congressional Black Caucus in the early 70s were advocating for a guaranteed income, a universally guaranteed income.
5: Mm-hmm.
6: Now, right, could you imagine today the Congressional Black Caucus be like, all right, guys, this is, we're about to advocate for this policy. So back then, I think there were more radical policies than what we're advocating for now. in the early 70s, it was in the 70s, in the 90s, there was a member of the Congressional Black Caucus circulated a Dear Colleague letter, which advocated for reducing funds to Israel. Mm. Now, again, could you imagine that today? In today's sort of political discourse, they would say, oh, well, that is a radical position. And so I don't necessarily think, I think it is generational in a sense. However, I think once a movement or, you know, a group of people have been sort of co-opted into redeeming a system, then a lot of the other stuff gets lost. And so if we say, okay, well, black folks tend to support the Democratic Party and we are their most loyal base, et cetera, et cetera. The way we're narrating black voting behavior, it really freezes or really forecloses on any possibilities outside of it. Mm-hmm. And so I do think it is generational. And then also, like, the older generations, it was a lot easier for some folks in it to, you know, buy houses and climb that socioeconomic ladder than it is for the younger generation. But I actually think you guys kind of had it right back in the day. And I think we're actually coming back to that, which again is why it's so important for the younger generation to engage in what the DSA is doing, because that, to me, it's actually a return to a norm, not exploring something that is a foreign concept.
5: I get it. The piece is called, it's in the Nation magazine, it's called Establishment Democrats' Response to DSA's Electoral Wins Should Be of Concern to Anyone Invested in the Future of Black Politics. Whatever Happened to Big Tent Politics? Ask Anthony Conright. In the piece in the Nation magazine, I encourage you to read it. He framed it up for us rather nicely, but you can read it for yourself again at The Nation. Now, when we come forward for the second half of this hour, it wasn't a civil war. It was the slaveholders' rebellion. Ouch. 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
10: It's Sybil Wilkes with What We Need to Know. Voters are heading to the polls across six states today for primary election Tuesday. In South Carolina, the special Republican Senate primary is featuring Darlene Graham, and Wisconsin's Democratic gubernatorial primary, where Francesca Hung is surging. In South America, search and rescue teams are working through rubble in Colombia after a magnitude 7.4 earthquake Monday left over 160 people dead and still more than 2,700 people missing. Former President Barack Obama is launching a literature podcast called A Great Book on Audible as demand surges for Obama Presidential Center Museum tickets, going on sale tomorrow, Wednesday, at Obama.org. Finally, national medical organizations, including the American Academy of Pediatrics, are slamming President Trump's executive order splitting the childhood MMR vaccine into three separate doctor visits, warning the directive endangers children as measles cases reach a 35-year high. high. I'm Sybil Wilkes. Be informed. Be empowered.
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5: Tavis Smiley and journalist, essayist, and educator Anthony Conwright, just an amazing writer, and a couple pieces he's pushed out of late that I wanted to spend some time with him unpacking, and so I'm grateful to him for this hour to do just that. In case you missed the first half hour discussing his first piece in The Nation magazine, check out the podcast when it's posted later tonight, because you missed a good one. Again, the piece is titled Establishment Democrats' Response to DSA's Electoral Win Should Be of Concern to Anyone Invested in the Future of Black Politics. We'll see if DSA and progressives continue to run the table today. Primaries all across the country today, where Minnesota, Wisconsin, Vermont, Connecticut, South Carolina, Alabama. Lots to talk about tomorrow when these results come in. But his piece that I just referenced is in The Nation magazine. Encourage you to read that. Now we push in the second half of this hour to the other piece that is just rankled. I can see it. The right-wing media, and I love it. I just love it. The piece is called It Wasn't. It was not a civil war. It was the slaveholder's rebellion. All right, Anthony, round two. Ding, ding.
6: Thank you so much for that introduction. This piece is actually years in the making, and I have to shout out Professor Gaines Foster, who was so generous with his own research and his time explaining a lot of the history to me about why we call the Civil War the Civil War. And I really, it came to me because I was grappling with the definition of genocide, actually. And I was trying to understand how genocide was defined in international law and how American white supremacy heavily influenced that definition and that codification process. And as I was reading, I was doing some research and I came across some writing by Frederick Douglass, and he had just kind of, he had said something, the slaveholders' rebellion. I said, oh my God, that's so interesting. I've never heard that name before. And when I looked it up, I discovered the Gaines Foster's, Professor Gaines Foster's research. And I realized, oh my gosh, nothing is just a name. And in the case of the Civil War, I realized that so many of us take it for granted that it was just always called the Civil War, and it was not. We call it the Civil War in large part, just because of Confederate heritage groups and their allies in Congress actually pushed to formally change the name. Are any reference from of rebellion or insurrection as a way to sort of decriminalize the narrative around the South's and the Confederacy's behavior and to ensure that they're not branded as terrorists or traitors, but that they were, you know, engaged in some other justified noble cause. But we know that's not the case with the slaveholder rebellion. Mm-hmm. And so I realized, oh, I have been calling it the Civil War my entire life because this Confederate project has rewrite history has largely been successful.
5: What do we take away from that? Words matter. You understand that as a writer, obviously an educator, essayist. Words matter. Mm-hmm. Language matters. How do we process, what do we make of the fact that we've been duped all of this time calling it mm-hmm. the Civil War?
6: I think the thing to take away is how language can be used to skirt certain facts, right? So it's much harder, you know, you'll run into people who might be able to question what the Civil War was about, but it's harder to question what the Enslaver's Rebellion was about. The difference there is the slaveholders' rebellion. It's hard to question what that is about. There were slaveholders and they wanted to rebel. And now people might push back and go, oh, well, in this particular case, it wasn't everybody, you know, who had slaves or something like that. But it's like, well, they certainly were fighting for other people to have slaves. And so I think it's just really important to think through how we name things, especially in connection to January 6th. So when the January 6th insurrection. So when I saw that, I didn't really know what was going on. I was talking to a male friend of mine and I was like, the only thing we could say was, man, white people are going crazy. And then all of a sudden, in the news, it didn't really have a name. People kind of wanted to call it the insurrection, but you could tell different news outlets didn't know what to call it. And as I was researching the history of why we call the Civil War the Civil War, it really hit me that it's always important to frame January 6th as an insurrection so we don't lose sight of what was at stake and what people actually tried to do, because then we can hold the people in that party accountable.
5: Yep. Let me take the latter point first, and then I'll jump back to something you said formally, or prior to, I should say. This latter point about insurrection, is it your read? I was just having a conversation on this show yesterday, in fact. Again, language matters, words matter. And we were talking about the way that we see this creeping on the way people want to remember what happened on January 6th, and particularly given the ways that Donald Trump has moved with the pardons, and last week we saw the last of the prosecutions on January 6th. That book is now closed, at least when it comes to the prosecutions. I come back to yesterday's conversation to ask you today whether or not you think your protestation notwithstanding, we have in fact as a nation settled on the word insurrection as it relates to January 6th, or is that slipping and sliding as well?
6: I think it's slipping and sliding. Now, some of it, I think, is American... The American memory for history is like very short. And we live in a very fast news cycle. And so it's hard to really, keep up with things and reflect. But I also think the way our politics are structured, it aids in that sort of forgetting process or sort of keeping the book open process. So if you only give people two parties, well, you're locking in a group of people who wouldn't otherwise vote for the insurrection party. You're locking them into voting for the insurrection party.
5: Yeah.
6: And so, in some ways the book is closed, but, I think there is a lot of reason to sort of for moral and political reasons to keep it open. and never let anybody forget what that party and what Donald Trump tried to do that day.
5: Nope, I hear you loud and clear on that point. Let me do this right quick here. So I mentioned earlier how the right-wing media has just gone crazy about your piece.
6: Right.
5: Yeah, as he chuckles. It wasn't a civil war. It was the slaveholders' rebellion. We should start calling it that, the slaveholders' rebellion. But I've read critically and carefully the pushback you've gotten for writing this piece in the New York Times as an essayist. And it seems to me that the argument that they think is the most potent of their pushback against you is using Abraham Lincoln against you, you know, and referring to Lincoln, essentially calling it, using that term, civil war, in presentations and speeches. How have you processed? That's why we're asking when we come forward. Let me tee the question up now. I'm looking at my clock. Wouldn't be fair to give you 30 seconds to respond. When we come forward, how have you processed the pushback you received from the right wing about the piece? And say a word, if you will, when we come forward about their use of their invocation of Lincoln as the epicenter of their argument against slaveholders' rebellion, because Lincoln called it a civil war. 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

0: Hear that? That's now crispier McCrispy strip meeting creamy Caesar sauce. Sounds extra crispy. 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
1: Ba-da-ba-ba-ba. 700 people missing. Former President Barack Obama is launching a literature podcast called A Great Book on Audible as demand surges for Obama Presidential Center Museum tickets, going on sale tomorrow, Wednesday, at Obama.org. Finally, national medical organizations, including the American Academy of Pediatrics, are slamming President Trump's executive order splitting the childhood MMR vaccine into three separate doctor visits, warning the directive endangers children as measles cases reach a 35-year high. I'm Sybil Wilkes. Be informed, be empowered.

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5: You are indeed with Anthony Conright, journalist, essayist, educator, just a brilliant public intellectual who I've been honored to have had on this program in this last hour. We got 10 more minutes to go. Let's see how much more damage I can do in these last 10 minutes. First of all, the pushback from the right-wing media, again, using Lincoln as their most potent argument against your piece, that we should not be calling it the Slaveholders Rebellion. It is, in fact, a civil war, because that's what Abraham Lincoln called it, Anthony Conright.
6: Yeah, so I hate to say this because it sounds more rude than I intended to be, but they probably didn't read the actual essay. because if they read it, then they would have seen that Lincoln called it other things even before the Gettysburg Address. Sometimes the use of civil war, it was more descriptive, right? It wasn't necessarily, when you talked about it, like the civil war as we use it now, it's we are engaged in a civil war.
5: Right.
6: And just the term comes from Julius Caesar's chronicle of Rome's first century war amongst its citizens. So it was called Commentary de Bello Civile. So literally just means comments on the civil war. And so that's where it comes from. And so the people who are using that, they just didn't read the essay. And the reason why Lincoln had to refer to it as Congress and Lincoln referred to it as an insurrection because it had legal implications. And so there was already a law from the late 1700s that allows you to call forth a militia to put down an insurrection. And so that's why they also referred to it as an insurrection. And so that's what I would say to those folks. And then even still, if you look at the documents, when Congress named the documents, by 1863, rebellion appeared more than civil war. Yeah. And so it's just, I would say those people should like go back and engage with the actual text in some of the history.
5: Yep. There's your invitation. or here's your invitation, all my listeners across the country, to start calling
6: it. But you know what?
5: Yes. Yeah, I'm sorry. Go ahead.
6: Is, is,

0: You know, is it okay? I wanted to, if it's okay with you, I wanted to revisit something that I talked about earlier because I just did not do a good job of laying this case out about the DSA and Black politics and the future of Black politics and all of that. My fear is that there are policies that we advocated for as a community that somehow have been formulated to be quote unquote too radical, right? Like I mentioned earlier, like a universal basic income or even a fully guaranteed jobs program. And my question, and this is something Du Bois asked about Black History Month way, way back in the day, is how are we going to think about Black political representation moving forward? And at some point, we're going to have to figure out how to think through Black political representation outside the confines of individual representation, as in, skin color. And we're going to have to ask ourselves, is there a way to think about what it means to represent Black folks, Black voters, that is made up of moral fiber? We're going to have to say, there might be a Black woman who says she's not going to vote for anyone in leadership if they take corporate PAC money. Now, to me, that person is exhibiting the very best of what Black representation is because it's directly going against corporate interest who have plundered wealth in the Black community, who works with private prison corporations to herd Americans into privately owned prisons. And so in terms of all this stuff happening with the DSA and the Democratic Party, my push, my concern, my hope is that at some point we're going to have to say, if you are going to claim to represent Black folks, Black voters, you have to have some sort of moral calling to your policies, your behavior, who you take money from. It has to be more morally aligned. And so I just wanted to revisit that
1: No, but
0: because that was sort of the essence of that piece.
1: no, you did it. First of all, you did a fine job to begin with early on. But number two, I just learned something about Anthony Conrad, as did this audience across the country. I believe that self-critique is a part of any genius's toolbox. He's a brilliant writer, but you heard him self-critique, you heard him self-analyze and self-correct on the air in real time, saying, "I didn't do a good job. Let me come back at this again." That's part of his particular genius, and I see now why he is such a great writer. Not being unwilling to check himself even on a live radio conversation—that's bold. That's courageous, but he lays in on it a little harder and sharpens the knife a little bit, makes a finer point of it, which I receive, and I'm sure the audience does as well. When we come forward, our remaining moments with Anthony Conrad, two or three things I want to close the circle on right quick. 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
2: In a world full of noise, one voice cuts through. Tavis Smiley has never backed down from the hard questions, never shied away from speaking truth to power and to the powerless, and he's not about to start now. This is the show people talk about, the one your coworkers quote, the one that gets under your skin.
3: It's Sybil Wilkes with What We Need to Know. Voters are heading to the polls across six states today for primary election Tuesday. In South Carolina, the special Republican Senate primary is featuring Darlene Graham, and Wisconsin's Democratic gubernatorial primary, where Francesca Hung is surging. In South America, search and rescue teams are working through rubble in Colombia after a magnitude 7.4 earthquake Monday left over 160 people dead and still more than 2,700 people missing. Former President Barack Obama is launching a literature podcast called A Great Book on Audible as demand surges for Obama Presidential Center museum tickets going on sale tomorrow, Wednesday, at Obama.org. Finally, national medical organizations, including the American Academy of Pediatrics, are slamming President Trump's executive order splitting the childhood MMR vaccine into three separate doctor visits, warning the directive endangers children as measles cases reach a 35-year high. I'm Sybil Wilkes. Be informed, be empowered.

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5: Freedom is an endless meeting. So let's get back to it with Tavis Smiley.
6: Tavis Smiley and the brilliant Anthony Conrad. Anthony, I got 3 minutes left here. I want to run through three things right quick in 3 minutes. Let's see if we can't do it. You've offered a critique a couple of times in this conversation. Critique is my word, of our two-party system. What is your response to it? What's the option? What's the alternative?
7: I think the alternative is to engage in insurgent politics, is to do exactly what the DSA is doing. And I think to let... keep spreading the gospel that we can track what the DSA is doing directly to Black representatives in Congress, and then to some of our greatest historians and thinkers like W.E.B. Du Bois, A. Philip Randolph, Bayard Rustin, even Martin Luther King Jr. Mm-hmm. And so just to keep honing, like making it known that this isn't foreign. This is us. We just don't call it quote unquote democratic socialism, yeah. But we do have to figure out a way to get out of the trappings of the two-party system.
6: Issue number two, what do you say to those establishment Democrats, be they Black, white, or otherwise, who believe that that DSA may eventually do the same kind of damage if they succeed in this insurrection? There's that word again. That DSA could do the same kind of damage to the Democratic Party that MAGA has clearly done to the Republican Party.
7: I'd say it's a false equivalency. It's a false equivalency. And is that what you would say to the Congressional Black Caucus who are advocating for some of these same policies? Mm-hmm. Is that what you would say to Martin Luther King Jr.? Is that what you would say to, I mean, I mentioned before, but A. Philip Randolph? Like, is that what you would say to all of these people who engage in this same sort of politics? And you know what? Maybe they would, but that says something about them and their system and their structure than it does about us.
6: Nope, I received that. Last question. We're doing good. 60 seconds to go. A little birdie told me there's a new novel coming. If the title is correct, it's called Speak Blackness, and there's a comma after speak, and that comma means something, obviously. Speak, comma, blackness. Can you say a quick word about the novel coming?
7: Yes. Well, actually, I can't, but the comma is there for a reason.
6: Yes.
7: I just can't say why, because it's not out. And I can't give it away.
6: Fair enough.
7: Instead of, you know, the novel, I should have some essays coming out soon. So, you know, check those out if you can.
6: I look forward to all your essays. And when the novel does drop, you know where to come, right? You got to come back here. We'll talk about it.
7: Yes, sir.
6: And,
7: thank you.
6: And we'll talk about that comma. Speak, comma. Blackness. His name is Anthony Conright, journalist, essayist, educator. We mentioned the pieces and where you can find them, one at The Nation, the other at The New York Times. Just Google him. All his stuff will pop up. Anthony, a delightful and insightful hour. I can't thank you enough. Enjoy the rest of your day, my friend.
7: All right, brother. You too. Thank you.
6: Just like that, 3 hours are gone. We are back here tomorrow, Lord willing, to do it all over again. Until tomorrow, thanks for listening to Tavis Smiley. And as always, keep the faith.

0: 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Not all Black men are rappers, not all Black men are athletes, and most Black men are not thugs. If you believe we can change the narrative, if you believe we can change our communities, if you believe we can change the outcomes, then we can change the world. I'm Rob Richardson. 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
2: It's Sybil Wilkes with What We Need to Know. Voters are heading to the polls across six states today for primary election Tuesday. In South Carolina, the special Republican Senate primary is featuring Darlene Graham, and Wisconsin's Democratic gubernatorial primary, where Francesca Hung is surging. In South America, search and rescue teams are working through rubble in Colombia after a magnitude 7.4 earthquake Monday left over 160 people dead and still more than 2,700 people missing. Former President Barack Obama is launching a literature podcast called A Great Book on Audible as demand surges for Obama Presidential Center Museum tickets, going on sale tomorrow, Wednesday, at Obama.org. Finally, national medical organizations, including the American Academy of Pediatrics, are slamming President Trump's executive order splitting the childhood MMR vaccine into three separate doctor visits, warning the directive endangers children as measles cases reach a 35-year high. Hi, I'm Sybil Wilkes. Be informed, be empowered. Let's get down
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7: And I have tears in my eyes, Rev, because this is a narrative that this generation, they need to know, and they need to hear that a Black man who's lived the history of the entire civil rights movement, to everyone who was assassinated, to everyone who joined in March, to every individual who never seen the fact that we got the right to vote because they became strange fruit. I have these tears in my eyes today, Reverend.
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10: 30 years ago, Yusuf Hawkins was the young 16-year-old brother killed for being in a white neighborhood in Brooklyn. I got stabbed leading one of those marches.
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0: Tuesday, August the 11th. Do you know what time it is? It's Al Sharpton's time. And for these next 3 hours, it's time to put aside all pretenses, deception, denial, or fronting. The time has come to keep it real on Keeping It Real with Reverend Al Sharpton. A very good afternoon to you all across the country. Good morning. Good morning. Good morning to our West Coast listeners. And welcome to those listening on Sirius XM Channel 126, The Urban View, where talk empowers and becomes action. I'm coming to you live from our National Action Network corporate headquarters in New York. And for the next 3 hours, you can join the conversation and give us your thoughts, your opinions, your analysis. All you have to do is call us at 1-877-532-5797, 1-877-532-5797, or tweet us at twitter.com/TheRevAl, twitter.com/TheRevAl. Or if you want to go right to the point, go on my message board for the show at nationalactionnetwork.net, nationalactionnetwork.net, and we'll get you on the message board, as the mayor's already on, and the mayor is the mayor of Queensbridge Houses in Queens, New York. Mayor Rodney Jones, he says, good afternoon, my shepherd. Well, good afternoon, my mayor. And I'm glad that you are up and hitting it. And I see Disco Brian is on the message board. He says, saw you on Morning Joe today, Rev. Happy to hear you here and now. I'm glad you saw it this morning. And I made a little challenge that Brian may have helped encourage. I talked about how I'm all for the progressives, but they got to reach out to the black community. And I hope they was listening. Shannon saying, good afternoon, Reverend Al. Something is not right in the water in Mississippi. Nolan Wells, Tesla Fortune, and now I read about the story about a 15-year-old Cole McDonald found dead in a park in Mississippi. Yeah, you know, I am not spooky, but some don't smell right. And it's just too much happening in the same kind of state. I don't know if there's something coincidental going on, something just being revealed that we never saw, it was always a pattern, or whether there's some secret something going on there. But I'm willing and ready to see. I know I'm going to be with the parents of Nolan Wells day after tomorrow. We're still pushing heavy on an independent investigation, even if we have to go into a civil proceeding. We are not going to let it go. Let me say, a lot has caught my attention. Trump on Monday signed an executive order calling for revamped childhood vaccine recommendations that promote this long-held but discredited theory that childhood shots should be spaced onto separate visits. Now, the order advocates separating the measles, mumps, and MUR, rubella, vaccines into three different single disease shots and administering all childhood immunizations at separate appointments whenever possible. It also directs the nation's health department to improve research on vaccines, which are already extensively been studied, and prevent a plan to offer separate measles, mumps, and rubella vaccines for children, since that is not currently an option in the United States. Now, this renewed focus on vaccines will mark a departure from the Trump administration's recent efforts to emphasize less controversial health policies related to healthy eating and drug price negotiations and medical fraud crackdowns ahead of the November election. So this is going contrary to where they was going. Messing with vaccines, this sounds like it's coming right out of the Robert Kennedy Jr. playbook and could cause real problems. Same time, the Trump administration on Monday announced it's revoked more than 175,000 visas from foreign nationals, claiming violation of terms of the document. He's cracking down on deportation. Now, while Trump's dealing with rising inflation, unemployment numbers high, losing jobs, having to wrestle with guys in his own party about passing his SAVE Act, which would definitely impact all of the voters. What they're not reporting, and I am, is that violent crime has kept falling across many of the nation's largest cities through June. Homicides down 17.2% from the first half of 2025, according to the preliminary Axios data. And it matters because the decline now spans two presidents. It began falling under Biden after the pandemic era surge and has kept dropping under Trump. But Trump came into office casting America as being overrun with crime at a time when the numbers were already decreasing under Biden. So it's a lot of, you know, Trump does a lot of misinformation. He needs to scare his base into being active. And the numbers don't bear, but we don't know unless somebody tells us. Joanne Kemp on the message board saying, Rev, they transferred Trump to another plane for fear of a possible assassination, and they left the journalists and other staff on the plane to be decoys. And they hit them in the where they keep the food. New York Times revealed that this morning. Absolutely. Talking about not caring about nobody but yourself. But that should not be a surprise to anybody. Dr. JCB says, Reverend Allen, the message board, Donald Trump continues to deal with everything except high prices, ending the senseless war with Iran, costing the U.S. taxpayers billions and billions. Talking about the war, as he said, Trump likes to say that he started his war with Iran after 50 years of economic pressure had failed to stop the nuclear weapons, but he's now betting that another financial squeeze can end the war. The Trump administration is hoping months of bombing have pushed Iran's economy to a breaking point that will force its leadership to cave and demand to end its nuclear program and fully reopen the Straits of Hormuz for oil and gas. Now he's saying that Iran is seeking in compensation part of any peace talk. Now he intends to demand the same for the U.S. side. I thought we was going in and out of there in a couple of weeks, Mr. President. Now we back and forward. Now you demanding they do this, they do that, or we staying in there. I guess if we just keep talking to each other and keep sharing information, as some of us will know, the man just lied to us. Now, what puzzles me is why anybody is surprised he lied. He's been convicted of lying in court. Had to close down Trump University. He is an established liar on everything he says of consequence. And yet there are some people that want to believe in him. I wonder if it's because he confirms some of the stuff in people and tries to legitimize it and mainstream it. I think that what a lot of us is missing is the blatant xenophobia, homophobia, misogyny, and especially racism that Trump has represented. He's giving those kinds of people the feeling that they are not to be shunned. They are mainstream America. And they don't care what he does. He gives them legitimacy. He gives them a place to land. And that is scary. That's why we must fight back. Because the more we are quiet, the more we lose our right for redress. So it's Tell It All Tuesday. I open up with just some general stuff, but it is Tell It All Tuesday. That's where we let you just tell it whatever it is, whatever you want to say. It's Tell It All Tuesday. Let me open up these phones. Let me take your calls. 1-877-532-5797. 1-877-532-5797. Or go to the message board at www.nationalactionnetwork.net. The mayor's writing me back saying, you would be surprised how many of my friends watch and listen to you. Keeping it real and Sunday morning with Reverend Al Sharpton. I'm glad to hear that. And
1: keeping it real.
0: That's a good thing. Let's take a break. Be right back.
1: Keeping it real.
0: Keeping it real. Sharpton. Be right back.
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6: never announces that it is coming. Tragedy thrives on that one bad decision, one unnecessary risk, one moment of believing that it couldn't possibly happen to me. There was a time in our past when our main concentration was on survival. Our elders were considered strict when they would not allow us to go to anyone's house before everyone in that house was checked out. They firmly believed that the company we keep in our youth will determine the outcome of our future, and they were bound and determined that every generation would do better than the one before. Oftentimes, when a young person's future is interrupted by tragedy, it serves as a wake-up call to remind us to accept the reality that we are uniquely different from other cultures. Understanding that difference obligates us to make certain that our young survive so that they too can experience a future.
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12: It's Sybil Wilkes with What We Need to Know. Voters are heading to the polls across six states today for primary election Tuesday. In South Carolina, the special Republican Senate primary is featuring Darlene Graham, and Wisconsin's Democratic gubernatorial primary, where Francesca Hong is surging. In South America, search and rescue teams are working through rubble in Colombia after a magnitude 7.4 earthquake Monday left over 160 people dead and still more than 2,700 people missing. Former President Barack Obama is launching a literature podcast called A Great Book on Audible as demand surges for Obama Presidential Center Museum tickets going on sale tomorrow, Wednesday, at Obama.org. Finally, national medical organizations, including the American Academy of Pediatrics, are slamming President Trump's executive order splitting the childhood MMR vaccine into three separate doctor visits, warning the directive endangers children as measles cases reach a 35-year high. I'm Sybil Wilkes. Be informed, be empowered.
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15: Nice turn, Jill. 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
17: I heard it could lead to using other drugs.
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15: Sure, but the type that's out there now is stronger than when I was younger, so it's really important for you two to be careful.
16: I never thought about that.
15: Well, now's the time to start thinking about it.
18: Now's the time to talk to your kids about substance use. Learn
19: more. I'm representing Black America.

0: And we're back. 1-877-532-5797. 1-877-532-5797. Or you can go to our message board at nationalactionnetwork.net. And you can, of course, put message there. I see Deborah Fleming, Deborah Fleming, saying, "Hi, Reverend Al Sharpton. They're having an anti-Trump protest in Washington, D.C., demanding to free D.C. They are standing in back of the White House." That's good. And we're going to have a large contingent of the Free D.C. statehood people at the August 28th march. I can remember as early as the early 90s when we were lobbying the Senate and the president then about statehood for D.C. And it is imperative that we not drop that ball. Why do we have the nation's capital not being exempt from taxes? They have to pay taxes, but they don't have a congressperson or a U.S. senator that represents them in the Congress. They are, in fact, a colony of the capital. But you're going to pay the federal taxes, but you don't have federal representation. I think it is absolutely startling. And it's been allowed to go on this long. I think it really is. Beverly Jackson is saying on the on the message board, she's saying, "Our community is coming together because of the poor leadership we are experiencing. Thank you, President Trump, for showing your weakness." All right, Beverly, that's a twist. That is a real twist. And I don't disagree with you. You know, sometimes I look at this from a spiritual side. And maybe God allows people like Trump to happen to wake the righteous up. You know, maybe when we have too many things going our way, we remain unfaithful and or we get loose. And I think that, I mean, maybe I'm not trying to in any way justify it, because it is also a wake-up call on our negligence and our being asleep at the switch. But I think she may have a point there, Deborah. All right, let me go to Washington, D.C., to Ira. Ira, you're keeping it real with Al Sharpton.
1: Hey, good evening, Reverend Sharpton. Thanks for taking my call. And your last thing you said, if I go to my public service announcement, you said you come from a spiritual side. I got a new twist on that, and I hope I can say this. I'm coming from a negligible spiritual side. So it's the same thing, but it means the same. But it's so funny.
0: You come from a what? Say that again.
1: A negligible spiritual side. So
0: okay.
1: It's the same thing, but it's for us. It's a place. It's a little joke. But anyway, on a serious note, my public service announcement was, I read the article on August 26th of the Final Call newspaper, which people think they're racist because they're black, or they're hating people because they're black, people that has facts and truth. My thing that I just saw that kind of posed me, I'm not going to talk about nothing else but this. It's a special section they had that the United States policy of depopulation, what it calls for is people trying to be forced to take this COVID-19 vaccine. But they were saying in the Final Call that the ivermectin is the tablet or the prescription you need to do, inexpensive, that covers and treating most of the COVID-19 stuff. And there are so many, there are 14 different therapies that are in the world today that we can use to fight against COVID-19. I just want to bring that point across. They're going to try and give you what they want to give you as far as a COVID-19 cure, which they have put into place in the people's bodies as a form, a slight form of depopulation. I'm not going to go into details on the numbers. I got numbers in front of me. There's so many, I'm not going to read it. The hospitalizations, the deaths, the urgent care, the doctor's office visits and things that has occurred with that, the Bell's palsy and stuff like that, miscarriages, all kind of stuff. But I'm not going to go into detail, but people can read this on the final call at www.noi.org/vaccine. They can read it for themselves. My last thing is, I'm going to talk about tomorrow, is the billions of Venezuelan revenue vanished under Washington's control. That's because the administration under the person now has taken their money and held it hostage because they won't bow down. It cannot make nobody bow down to give in to anything that you fall short of as a commander-in-chief to make you do what you want to do. It's not happening. You have put yourself in front of the lion den and put your hand in his mouth. You cannot snatch your hand out. You ease that thing out if you want to survive. That's my thought for today, Reverend Allen. I just can't go no more. I tell you. Appreciate your call, brother.
0: All right. Appreciate your call. I do. I appreciate it. You always have a lot of information. Let me go to Rick in Germany. Rick, you're keeping it real with Al Sharpton. Rick in Germany.
2: Good day. Good day, Brother Sharpton. Can you hear me okay?
0: Yeah.
2: Okay. I just want to talk about the murders of the children in Mississippi. I know all too well what white people can do when they're trying to punish you, isolate you, scandalize you, and injure you. But at the same time, white people are not alone in committing violence against black people. We have sold drugs in our community since the 1950s in terms of being up and down the major cities of America and making it standardized. We have increased the murder rate, not only because of drugs, but because of general hatred one to another in our community. So I say that it might not be somebody white committing these murders. It may very well be one of us. I'm done, brother man.
0: All right. Thank you for your call. Whoever it is, we need to trap and catch. We need to stop it. I'm not saying that it does have to be either way. But whoever it is, we need to be on it and stay on it. Let me get ready to take a break. We'll come right back. More of you on the phone. Just tell it Tuesday. Or on the message board at the www.nationalactionnetwork.net. And if you have something to tell, this is the day to tell it. Don't tell it to your friend. Don't act like you've got nobody to talk to. Some of y'all be looking at the wall, talking to the wall. Talk to the nation. Call us at 1-877-532-5797. We'll be right back.

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4: It's Sybil Wilkes with What We Need to Know. Voters are heading to the polls across six states today for primary election Tuesday. In South Carolina, the special Republican Senate primary is featuring Darlene Graham, and Wisconsin's Democratic gubernatorial primary, where Francesca Hong is surging. In South America, search and rescue teams are working through rubble in Colombia after a magnitude 7.4 earthquake Monday left over 160 people dead and still more than 2,700 people missing. Former President Barack Obama is launching a literature podcast called A Great Book on Audible as demand surges for Obama Presidential Center Museum tickets going on sale tomorrow, Wednesday, at Obama.org. Finally, national medical organizations, including the American Academy of Pediatrics, are slamming President Trump's executive order splitting the childhood MMR vaccine into three separate doctor visits, warning the directive endangers children as measles cases reach a 35-year high. I'm Sybil Wilkes. Be informed. Be empowered.
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0: Reverend Al Sharpton is Tell It Tuesday. 1-877-532-5797. Let me go to Chevy Chase, Maryland, my friend, Mrs. Richardson. Mrs. Richardson.

0: It's like math. McDonald's is now introducing all new Caesar sauce, plus an even crispier McCrispy strip. This all equals a creamier, creamy snack wrap. Try the new Caesar sauce at McDonald's.
1: Treasure this gentleman. And he says that a blink of an eye, an Anglo can turn on you. They don't care how friendly they get with you. You see, a lot of them had, I want to cite one. I hope I can do it because it's not good for the person, but the person has millions of dollars. So I don't think it's going to hurt him least. And that's Snoop Dogg, or whatever they call him. And he's supposed to be very good friends with Donald Trump. And so what you were saying really gelled something, Reb, because like you're saying, he's going to go by with a lot of people with money. Rich people want, because he's rich and he wants really, he doesn't want people who need to be helped. He doesn't want them in his limelight at all. He wants to restrict people that need food stamps and health care, right?
2: Right.
1: And, and the Affordable Care Act. But what I wanted to also know, under Mr. Biden, because I want to set the record straight so these people will know, the elderly that wanted to know, because a lot of them are not, they feel that they're not being helped because of other people coming into the country. And the Republicans try to confuse the two, you see, the panel. They don't want bipartisanship. Now, come on, let's face it, Red. You know that yourself. They have a goal to restrict people of color, mainly our people, the Negro race, who has been contaminated with their lies and saying that we are equal with them. And a lot of black people believe it. Because of conversation, how blacks will turn on each other and not respect each other. They're very nasty, what their tones are. You get yours like I got mine, and different things like that. We have those kinds of rich black folks that I think is in Mr. Trump's camp. I can only think. I don't really. I'm not God, but I'm saying a lot of them are like that. And so these elderly people feel that they're not being helped to the fullest in nursing homes and different places because they're not treated right. And so I'm just saying, has Mr. Biden under the Democrats, they didn't support illegals as far as getting free driver's licenses and things like that and getting the green card and be able to go on SNAP. And all these things, because what the Republicans are keep saying is why they had the government shut down because of this sort of thing. Because they're saying that the Democrats was trying to pull through so much programs that were not for them. And so they were not going to be bipartisan on it at all. They kept, they kept turning it down. That's why the government was closed so long when they had the government shut down. So, Webb, I'm just saying, I'll hang up and listen. Is that true? Is it false what the Republicans are saying, that all they wanted to try to do is get universal health care for the illegal aliens or the illegal migrants and to get them to have the driver's license where they don't go to tests, where they can just get them with a brief, like a blink of an eye, where they can get it from Spanish-speaking driver's license counselors, just get their driver's license. And blacks have to get in line for all that stuff and go through the process of getting your driver's license. Because, Red, I don't mean to be mean, but I do see a very lot of young Spanish men look like they're more than 16, 17 out here driving. And they don't look to be any more than 16. So I don't know whether the rules have changed for migrants, coming in illegally. But a lot of people want to know, are they getting free freebies? And I'll hang up there and listen. You know we love him. I'll call you on Wednesday or even a Friday.
2: All right. Thank you for your call. I mean, I think that there is a lot of misinformation about the Obama and Biden presidencies in terms of whether they was giving out free stuff, whether they were just opening up the borders. I think that when you say we need to have a fair immigration policy, I'm all with that. I'm not saying open up the borders. I am saying that let's have it fair and one set of rules. You can

0: not shut down the borders to people from Africa, other than white South Africaners who's lying about genocide against them. You can't have a policy in South America and Central America and then another for Haiti. So I think that where the rub comes for me, Ms. Richardson, is the how it is clearly tailored for different folks, for different strokes for different folks. And then this whole kind of schizophrenic foreign policy. One minute he's going to make Greenland a state, then Canada a state. Then he's backing up. I mean, all of this is to throw out a lot of confusion, flood the zone, so we won't look at him cutting deals with crypto folks for his family and cutting some of the basic services for our country. When you look at the expiring of Obamacare, Mexicans come across the border and do that. A Republican Congress let it expire. So to say, well, we got to keep them out because they're taking our health benefits while you are letting health benefits that came out of the Affordable Care Act expire is just to try to play with people and try to misinform them. All right, Anthony King is on the message board saying, how can I become a member of the National Action Network? Anthony, I thought you never asked. All you have to do is go right now online, www.nationalactionnetwork.net, and you can join right now online. That's an easy one for me. Walter Coleman, I see MS Story. Is that Mr. M Story? Says to Walter Coleman, Christians are known by their fruits, and if they have not love, they are clinging symbols. Love no hate, and acting emphatic is biblical. And give to the poor and help, not judge and hurt. So I guess this is a back and forth with him and Coleman. M. Story says the white supremacy, unchristian nationalists hate everyone, including themselves, and are insane. Well, I can't pretty much argue with that. I think that, and they're also not very Christian. Let's go to Tommy in Chicago, Illinois. Tommy.
1: A pleasant afternoon to you, Reverend Sharpton, and especially to your listening audience. Here's your unauthorized edition of How Dumb Can You Be? You know you are a candidate when you're the president of the United States of America and you go get an airplane from a foreign country and then you go try to fly around the world in it. You know as well as I do, Rev, from the whole conception of this thing of the new Air Force One, that the military told this man this thing is not fit to fly according to our standards. So then why are we talking about this absolute equivocal lapse in understanding? The midterms are around the corner, people. Many times you've been told this is the vote of your life. You got Reverend Al Sharpton, who's been a watchman through the Koch brothers, through everything. And here we are in 2026, Rev. I literally got tears in my eyes because I cannot believe the absolute stupidity of the American people when it comes to liberty and just us. Now run and go tell that, because come this November, when that vote goes forward, the next thing America's going to deal with, what you going to do when the man is not going to leave office? You can't make this stuff up. Goodbye, Rev. I love you, Doc.
0: All right. Love you back. Let's take a break. Be right back. Keep it real. Shopping. Be right back.
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5: It's Sybil Wilkes with what we need to know. Voters are heading to the polls across six states today for primary election Tuesday. In South Carolina, the special Republican Senate primary is featuring Darlene Graham, and Wisconsin's Democratic gubernatorial primary, where Francesca Hung is surging. In South America, search and rescue teams are working through rubble in Colombia after a magnitude 7.4 earthquake Monday left over 160 people dead and still more than 2,700 people missing. Former President Barack Obama is launching a literature podcast called A Great Book on Audible as demand surges for Obama Presidential Center Museum tickets going on sale tomorrow, Wednesday, at Obama.org. Finally, national medical organizations, including the American Academy of Pediatrics, are slamming President Trump's executive order splitting the childhood MMR vaccine into three separate doctor visits, warning the directive endangers children as measles cases reach a 35-year high. I'm Sybil Wilkes. Be informed, be empowered.
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3: There were many that were enslaved that left the plantation, said, I'm free, and were recaptured and re-enslaved because the laws said that. Without them signing the laws that we fought for, how should we have gotten free?
1: Sharpton keeps it real.
3: Because you're raising things that you haven't thought out. There were slave rebellions that did. All right, then give me the answer. You haven't answered me yet. If you thought it out, give me the answer.
1: Asking the tough questions.
4: Well, see, here's the thing. I call it a statement. Now you.
3: No, but I'm questioning your statement. You can question mine. You can question any statement I make. You can question any statement. Whoa. You can question any statement I make, but you cannot call here and tell me don't question the statement you make, brother.
5: Because it's going to work it out.
1: Be a part of the conversation. Just keep it real. Live from the National Action Network corporate headquarters in New York, keeping it real. And now, America's number one civil rights leader, the Reverend Al Sharpton.

0: keeping it real. I am your host, Reverend Al Sharpton, 1-877-532-5797. 1-877-532-5797. Or you can go to the message board at nationalactionnetwork.net. And I see this Angelia saying they are now in power, the sons and daughters of Confederates. Yeah, and all of them didn't come from the South either. You got some Northerners that's acting in the same spirit of Confederates. Don't forget, Donald Trump's from New York City, and I've been battling him in New York City a long time. I see, I'm trying to, let me go back to the phone. Let's go to Tyrone in Baltimore. Tyrone, you're keeping it real with Al Sharpton.
1: Yes, how you doing, Reverend Sharpton?
0: I'm doing good.
1: I would have to agree with you that, I mean, this guy is blatantly dishonest. He's a five-time draft dodger. He's had a meme corn pump and dump scheme where he and his family benefited millions of dollars by being early insiders with it, and then getting out early and stealing millions of dollars from the people that invested. They still love him, and Jared Kushner and Wyckoff were negotiating with, at the same time they negotiated with the Iranians. They are making side deals with the Arabs, who are negotiating out with them. So I mean, this is crazy. They're doing it right in front of your face. And people still believe everything this man is saying, but I believe is what you say. The secret sauce is racism. He gives you permission to be what they always wanted to be and always will be. And they say that 30% of people that support Donald Trump will never change, no matter what he does. You know, he's a serial sexual assaulter and admitted to the sexual assault on tape. So, I mean, we're putting a man like this in office, a known convicted felon.
0: So, yeah, I mean, you're hitting it right on the head. I could not believe, as much as I've been in civil rights all my life protesting, I didn't believe the first time he ran and they put out the tape of him talking about grab a woman by her you know what. I mean, they didn't say he said it. This wasn't somebody reported. They played a tape of him saying it, and these people voted for him anyhow. That's when I was like, wait a minute, I'm missing some here. These people do not care. Because
1: one of your previous calls was saying nobody ever went broke underestimating the intelligence of the American people, or I would add their racism. Because right. That's the only way he could have. He's totally unqualified to be the president of the United States, totally. And you see what's happening with this war, which may lead to a depression. And having been in the military, I can tell you, a retired military officer, I can tell you there's no military solution to what's going over in Iran. And as I said before, I think I said on your show, that when they first started this war, number one, if you think it'll be over 5 weeks, you're either crazy or you're misinformed or you're stupid. The Iranians do not, and I said this when they first started, the Iranians do not have to defeat the United States. They still be able to stop the United States from defeating them. And now they have to destroy the United States financially. So strategically, strategically, we've been allowed in the steps. This is one of the biggest blunders in American military history, or probably the history of the world. Because this is going to lead to a depression if we stay either straight closed. That's what they're estimating, if it stays closed long enough. So Obama had it right. We'll never get a better deal than what Obama got, and he will never admit it, and neither will his supporters. But they're going to find out the hard way that when you put an incompetent racist in charge, including HASAC, in charge of your country and your military, you got a lot to pay. You know, racism is very expensive. I did want to make an announcement something happened in Baltimore.
0: Okay. Go ahead.
1: In Baltimore, we had the original Black Panther was attacked outside of 7-Eleven. It went viral, so anybody at the age of 50 knows about it. He was attacked by six assailants. Now, he fought like a lion, but he's 74 years old. So, you know, 74 years against six teenagers, you ain't going to last for so long. So We've since had rallied at the 7-Eleven different organizations, including young organizations, because the young people are part of the solution to the problem, the good young people. Because we know all of our young people are not bad. So we come to, we made some demands at 7-Eleven. They acceded to them. They put a sign on the door that a senior could see without getting out of his car. Because that 7-Eleven closed at 12 midnight, and the senior did not know that. So he got out of his car to try the door, and the assailants attacked him from the bushes. And we had the 7-Eleven, we also demanded the 7-Eleven cut the bushes down. And that's the power of unity, us coming together and making these demands.
0: That's good.
1: Metro Crime Stoppers in Baltimore didn't want to offer reward, and we had a barrage of phone calls with Metro Crime Stoppers, and now they offer a $4,000 reward. Now, the last kicker is, we want these people caught and taken off the streets. These people that these assailants, these cowards that attacked the 74-year-old senior, this Baba. And because this guy spent, and he could have been anybody, but this particular guy spent blood, sweat, and tears trying to fight for people just like the young people that attacked him. That's the irony of it. So we want these people brought to justice, and we offer the $50,000 reward that the community is offering this. Queen Mother Victory Swift is the lead of the rally. And we're calling the community to supply the money. So we put out a website, BaltimoreNumber4Homes.org, BaltimoreNumber4Homes.org. You go to that website, and you can see a film of the, by the Real News, a film of the protest and the rally, and you can also donate. And I don't get a cent of that money, but you go to that website, and you donate to the cause, and it'll pay not only for the $50,000 reward, but for medical fees for the senior that was hurt. And hopefully we get these people off the street and they won't hurt anybody else.
0: Give the website again.
1: Thank you, sir. I really appreciate it. BaltimoreNumber4Homes.org. BaltimoreNumber4Homes.org. And please, people, I'm pleading with you. We got to catch these people, get them off the street so another thing don't get hurt. Thanks for your time, Reverend.
0: All right. Thank you for your call. Very, very, very informative and very needed to be said in Baltimore. That's one of the strongest stations in Maryland, and certainly getting it out there. Let me go to Philadelphia, WURD, to Disco Brian. Brian?
2: Hey, Rev. Listen, I have three things I want to put together and then ask you a civil rights question. First, a study just came out. NYCDSA's own internal survey found that its membership is about 60% white, 14% Hispanic, and just 9% black. So the progressive organization that AOC and Mayor Mamdani encouraged their followers to join is 60% white. Interesting. Second, Abdul El Sayed, speaking to the Oklahoma chapter of CARE, in 2022, about Oklahoma's anti-Sharia ballot measure, El Sayed said, quote, "You can't understand a Sharia ban without understanding the Trail of Tears." And then he went further. He said, "I don't have to tell you that the same exact forces that drove Native people from their land two centuries ago, destroyed Black Wall Street a century ago, bombed a building decades ago, and tried to ban Sharia law not a decade ago, that those forces are alive and well today." So he is explicitly placing opposition to Sharia law into a historical continuum with the Trail of Tears and the destruction of Black Wall Street. Now here's my third point, my question. I want to hear from somebody who has actually lived under a government that enforces Sharia law. So Mahsa Alinejad, the Iranian dissident and women's rights activist whom Time named one of its Women of the Year in 2023, posted today about Rehana Jabari. Jabari was 19 when, according to her account, a former Iranian intelligence official attempted to sexually assault her. She stabbed him and was convicted of murder after a disputed trial, spent 7 years imprisoned, and Iran executed her by hanging in 2014. Alinejad writes about Iran's extraordinarily discriminatory evidentiary rules surrounding rape and sexual offenses, And she ends with this line: women in Iran don't have a Me Too movement. They have a noose. So, Rev, here's what I want to ask you. You've spent your life as a leader of the civil rights movement rooted in black Americans' actual historical experience. Slavery, Jim Crow, lynching, disenfranchisement, and massacres like Tulsa. So when a movement that's overwhelmingly white presents itself as an inheritor of that struggle, and one of its prominent political allies compares banning Sharia law to the Trail of Tears and destruction of Black Wall Street, while women who've actually lived under Islamic theocracy are warning Americans about religious law being enforced by the state, how much of that actually aligns with your understanding and practice of the civil rights movement?
0: Well, I would have to first verify that all your sources are right to make that kind of judgment. I mean, obviously, you do not agree with DSA, and you don't adhere to what you say was once you adhere to when you found out their way. I have made my own analysis of that. I think that the DSA and the progressives' challenge is that they must reach out to the black community. They must be real clear on our issues. They must be clear that gentrifiers are not used to precede us. So I don't need anybody to write a script for me on where I want to go against DSA. I'm telling you where I want to go. Anything else I'd have to verify.
2: Okay.
0: But I'm not the person you can guide into an opinion. I have my opinion based on what I know, because I can say something to what you said, and then some right winger listening right now, I'll say, but that wasn't quoted right, and the headline will be shopped and lied on radio. So I'll let you express what you're saying, but I'm not going to quote that. I'm saying what I'm saying, but you're free.
2: All right,
0: to say,
2: Rev.
0: You're free to say what you say from your sources. But now, we're getting ready. Let me just tell you where the sensitivity is.
2: Yeah.
0: Right now, we're getting ready to do the funeral for Ruiz in Wisconsin on Friday, Madison. Mm. Thursday, I'm going to be at the NABJ, which is the National Association of Black Journalists, on Thursday with the Wells family, Nolan Wells. I cannot put them cases in them families in jeopardy by giving the right wing a free headline that I'm verifying some stuff that I don't know. Because if nobody else in the country is listening, the folk in Mississippi and the folk in Wisconsin is trying to find a way to undercut us before we get there. And I've been here too long to give them that. But I appreciate you and your insight. Thank you for your call. Yeah.

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6: It's Sybil Wilkes with what we need to know. Voters are heading to the polls across six states today for primary election Tuesday. In South Carolina, the special Republican Senate primary is featuring Darlene Graham, and Wisconsin's Democratic gubernatorial primary, where Francesca Hung is surging. In South America, search and rescue teams are working through rubble in Colombia after a magnitude 7.4 earthquake Monday left over 160 people dead and still more than 2,700 people missing. Former President Barack Obama is launching a literature podcast called A Great Book on Audible as demand surges for Obama Presidential Center Museum tickets going on sale tomorrow, Wednesday, at Obama.org. Finally, national medical organizations, including the American Academy of Pediatrics, are slamming President Trump's executive order splitting the childhood MMR vaccine into three separate doctor visits, warning the directive endangers children as measles cases reach a 35-year high. Hi, I'm Sybil Wilkes. Be informed, be empowered.
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0: 1-877-532-5797. 1-877-532-5797. 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And I want to also, I was reading that, and this is a true, when I was at Morning Joe this morning, somebody gave me this, that Trump actually used the decoy and hid out in the catering room of the plane to get out of Turkey that day. Interesting. Let me remind you, Politics Nation with Al Sharpton every Saturday and Sunday, every Saturday and Sunday at 5 p.m. Eastern Time on MS Now. Every Saturday and Sunday, we had two good shows this last weekend. Chairman of the Congressional Black Caucus, Congresswoman from California, candidates for high office around the country, and experts on what's going on in terms of these, not only the question of deportation, but also what happens with the confirmation of Todd Blanche. We had member of the Judiciary Committee on and on and on. I only get the people that are in the thick of what's happening and that can share with us something or that can be challenged by us. So I don't waste your time if you just watch every Saturday and Sunday. And I got the ratings from this weekend, and you were definitely there by big numbers. In fact, the ratings, you know, people in the TV world look at the ratings. I look at it, whether we're getting something done. They're the ratings. And Saturday and Sunday, we had high ratings at CNN, and Sunday, even higher ratings in Fox. So keep on supporting the show. So we're there. We have our 15th anniversary at the end of this month. We need to be there many more years, and that depends on your support. All right. Also, you that are in the New York and New Jersey and Connecticut corridor, meet me at the Saturday Action Rally at the House of Justice in Harlem. 9 a.m. to 11 a.m. at 6 Hancock Place, which is really 124th Street and Morningside Avenue. 9 a.m. to 11 a.m. every Saturday. I'll be looking for you there. Make sure you... I'm telling you, it's nothing like it. You that are not in the area, you can watch it live on Impact Television or at www.nationalactionnetwork.net or at YouTube/NAN, N-A-N, caps, or at the AME Zion Network. And the march. We got good numbers in, but I want great numbers. We need to make a real statement, not to put it in the media, put it in history. The media will be just a cherry on the top. We need a historic statement saying 63 years after the March on Washington challenged Jim Crow and voting rights, 63 years later, the children and grandchildren of those that march challenged the Supreme Court on their taking back Section 2 of the Voting Rights Act, and on Trump taking back the Civil Rights Act with killing DEI, diversity, equity, inclusion. We need a national response. I need it badly to see you there. All you have to do is call 1-877-532-5797. 1-877-532-5797. I'm sorry, that's here. 1-877-626. It's for the march. 1-877-626-4651. 1-877-626-4651. Or you can go on our website and register at nationalactionnetwork.net and say, I want to come. Is there a bus leaving near me? Or I'll organize a bus. I have enough friends. What can I do to organize one? Or I'm flying in. Where do I go? Call and get all of that registered. Let's go to New Orleans, Louisiana, to Derek. Derek, you're keeping it real with Al Sharpton.
1: I'm a great admirer of yours, man. You did a lot of work along the way. I'm 82 years old. I've been there with you through the whole while, Martin Luther King and all that. Now, how you want me to talk to you today? You want me to talk to you like somebody safe or somebody who's going to break it down real?
0: Hold on a minute. I got to take my break. I'm going to hold you over, and I'm going to bring you up right after the break, and I want you to talk to me real. We'll be right back. Keeping it real. Be right back.
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11: It's Sybil Wilkes with What We Need to Know. Voters are heading to the polls across six states today for primary election Tuesday. In South Carolina, the special Republican Senate primary is featuring Darlene Graham, and Wisconsin's Democratic gubernatorial primary, where Francesca Hung is surging. In South America, search and rescue teams are working through rubble in Colombia after a magnitude 7.4 earthquake Monday left over 160 people dead and still more than 2,700 people missing. Former President Barack Obama is launching a literature podcast called A Great Book on Audible as demand surges for Obama Presidential Center Museum tickets, going on sale tomorrow, Wednesday, at Obama.org. Finally, national medical organizations, including the American Academy of Pediatrics, are slamming President Trump's executive order splitting the childhood MMR vaccine into three separate doctor visits, warning the directive endangers children as measles cases reach a 35-year high. I'm Sybil Wilkes. Be informed. Be empowered. It's Sybil Wilkes with What We Need to Know. Voters are heading to the polls across six states today for primary election Tuesday. In South Carolina, the special Republican Senate primary is featuring Darlene Graham, and Wisconsin's Democratic gubernatorial primary, where Francesca Hung is surging. In South America, search and rescue teams are working through rubble in Colombia after a magnitude 7.4 earthquake Monday left over 160 people dead and still more than 2,700 people missing. Former President Barack Barack Obama is launching a literature podcast called A Great Book on Audible as demand surges for Obama Presidential Center Museum tickets going on sale tomorrow, Wednesday, at Obama.org. Finally, national medical organizations, including the American Academy of Pediatrics, are slamming President Trump's executive order splitting the childhood MMR vaccine into three separate doctor visits, warning the directive endangers children as measles cases reach a 35-year high. I'm Sybil Wilkes. Be informed, be empowered.
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1: Keeping it real.
0: 1-877-532-5797. Let's go back to Derek in New Orleans, Louisiana. Go ahead, Derek.
2: All right, let's get it straight. That's Jared, Brother Al.
0: Oh, Jared. All right, they gave it to me wrong. Okay, go ahead.
2: Yeah, well, like I said, I'm 82, man, and I got, let me tell you why I call you, and this is the real deal. I'm a man of God now, but it wasn't always like that. I got 3 great-grandchildren, 7 grandchildren, and 4 children. I'd like for them to live in a world full of peace and not be like a third world.

0: The snack wrap plus Caesar sauce equals extra crispy chicken Caesar-y greatness. 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
1: Ba-da-ba-ba-ba. You know. So that's the two kind of governments. And every now and then they'll take the court to do the right thing and send an order out. And he won't say he's not going to do it. He don't even do it. And other times they're whole relaxed on that. So that your semi-democracy is right there. That's what kind of government you're living under right now. Okay, number one is how we got there. We got there from a book I wrote, Reverend Allen, and everybody should read it. It's called Mental Nurturing, and this is not a plug for the book. It's been out since 2001. Mental nurturing is what's wrong with this country. And it didn't just happen. It didn't just start, but it accelerated recently, especially since, you know, this guy got in office, you know, which was a representative of the Heritage Foundation. And, of course, if people don't know what the Heritage Foundation is doing, they've been making your schools like they are because they've been lobbying Congress to take funding from public schools since 1964. It's number one. If you take money from anything, that consistently, it's got to change the dynamics and effectiveness of it. That's why your public schools don't work. Okay, but let me get back because I kind of fluctuate a little bit because I have a lot of stuff on my mind, man. And I want to get back to what I was talking about at first, why this country, how it's ran. I told you how it's ran. Because Mr. Trump basically does what he want to do. And every now and then, of course, put a little check. And every now and then, they give him what he wants. That's apartheid right there. So that's how it's ran. Now, the way it got that way is through the mental nurturing. What you allow come into the ecosystem called the United States of America can be acted out. If it doesn't enter, it can't be acted out because it's non-existent. We let anything come through the minds of by media, by songs, movies, you name it. If it enters the mind of anybody in the ecosystem of the United States of America, it can be acted out. We for greed, we allowed every rule and regulation we had to just, you know, oh, don't worry about that, you know, this and that. No, we can curse, they can curse, they can have nudity on TV, oh, they can say this, or they can do that. Right now, it's almost to the point of unreal, you know, because just about every program you hear cursing on it now. All right. Okay, I'm giving it to you raw. So the mental nurturing in this country has been deficient for a long, long time. And now anything that gets bad too consistently, it has a tendency or capacity to destroy. And it's about
2: he
1: to
2: got
1: destroy
2: dropped or cut
1: America.
2: Off. Okay, go ahead. I hear you now.
1: All right, we it's about to destroy this country that we live in, which, yeah, man, it was a beautiful country at one time. And I've been through all the stages. I've been through the point where I couldn't go to school with white people, eat out of the same lunch counter, none of that. I've seen the transition, and I know that Martin Luther King is crying in his grave right now. Because we got prostitutes and strippers in high school. We got little boys, 13, 14, 15, 16, and 17 years old, going in prison, and they're crying like little babies because they're treating them like adults, and they're depriving them of the basic thing they actually really need. I've seen that transgression, but what made it that way? You see, we got to think about that, the mental nurturing of your society. Allow anything to go into their brains, and they acted it out and are acting it out. Anything that you don't change and you let it keep going the same, it has to have a worse effect because it doesn't change, make itself better. We let anything go into their minds, anything go into their brains. Instead of book learning and all this, they got songs going in there. And I don't need to call names of any groups or anything like that. But I want you to know we're doing that. And Maxine Waters told us about that in 1995. And I'm going to leave it there. You do the investigation from there. You got to make up for what you do wrong before you can call somebody else being wrong. And two wrongs don't make it right. Just because they did it don't give us the right to do it. And if we do it and we didn't like it when they did it and it was wrong, it's still wrong. That's two wrongs. See, other people justify some of our actions by the things we do by the way, you know, other people did. Other people not on trial right now. We are. We under the scrutiny. We under the microscope. We under the power of somebody who wants to really destroy us. And that's a fact.

0: All right. I think, I don't think a lot of us would dispute that, but go ahead.
1: You need to contact me, Mr. Sharpton. My name is Jerry Cook.
0: Hold on a minute. I want you to give your number over there. Let my producers pick up and get your information. Let me go to Dallas, to Leon. Leon, you're keeping it real with Al Sharpton.
2: Good afternoon, Reverend Al.
0: Good afternoon.
2: Thanks for your show, for your platform that allows us, you know, Joe Sixpack guys to kind of say what we think about what's going on in the world.
0: All right. All right, I'll take that Joe Sixpack. I'm going to be a Joe Sixpack, too, if you could be one, so go ahead.
2: But I wanted to talk about something I thought was disturbing when they were talking about on the national news that water facilities, water plants, water reservoirs and stuff were being hacked. And there was a suspicion that it could be Iranian or some connected group that's doing that. Well, I got a master's degree in cybersecurity.
0: Uh-huh.
2: And when I was doing my studies, I wrote a paper talking about how a nuclear plant could possibly be hacked and turned off the cooling water and caused the plant to malfunction and melt down. And an example of that is what happened in Fukushima when they had the tidal wave or the earthquake or whatever it caused, the tsunami or whatever you want to call it, and it knocked out the cooling water and the thing melted down and it just causes widespread damage and loss of life. Well, you know, I sent it to a congressperson several years ago. I never got a response. Mm. But when you make decisions from a position of power, and you know, these decisions have consequences because you underestimate the ability of the person that you decided you wanted to attack. And what happens is the repercussions, the ramifications, don't affect the person that made the decision. It affects the general public.
0: Right.
2: Because those people, if something happens, they just go on a plane and fly around, or they go into a bunker, while us, the general public, have to sit back and try to figure out how we're going to survive the payback, the revenge of that person that you misguidedly attacked.
0: Right.
2: And this is why when you do these things, they're supposed to be thought out more carefully. There's supposed to be consultations with experts in the field. And now we have a situation where the chairman of the Joint Chiefs is saying, this thing's not going to work, but we don't seem like we have the kind of leadership, or we don't have the kind of leadership that's going to address this issue that they created from the standpoint of public safety. You know, this thing could get serious, and it seems as if maybe the general public's lives are not as valued as they should be. I mean, you know, you talk about all the military people that got wounded since this thing's begun. And now the people that are supposedly, allegedly, that you attacked are finding other ways to respond that you didn't anticipate.
0: Right.
2: And I think the general public needs to understand that I don't know if any of this decision-making process is going to be addressed. It's going to be corrected. The only way it's going to be corrected from my perspective is get somebody else in there. Because it seems like it's every day now you see something, what kind of catastrophe or calamity or whatever. Now the food is out of control. And now the vaccines are being, you know, whatever you want to call it, and there's backlash on that. we need someone in a high office that's competent, that has some character, has some intelligence. We don't need somebody who keeps doing these things that, you know, everything is bad now, as opposed to, well, what are we doing here? This doesn't make any sense. Everybody that's an expert says don't do it, but yet you're going to do it anyway. And if a person challenges your position, you get rid of them. And so the general public is paying the price. So I just hope that, you know, I just appreciate the platform that you have for us to say that, wait a minute, we need some different leadership, because after only 1 year, this thing is out of control.
0: And totally.
2: We need to take this seriously, as if our life depends on it, because it does. And thank you very much.
0: All right, thank you for your call. Let me take a break. I'm coming right back to you on the phones right after the break. 1-877-532-5797. Shopton. Keeping it real. Be right back.
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7: It's Sybil Wilkes with What We Need to Know. Voters are heading to the polls across six states today for primary election Tuesday. In South Carolina, the special Republican Senate primary is featuring Darlene Graham, and Wisconsin's Democratic gubernatorial primary, where Francesca Hung is surging. In South America, search and rescue teams are working through rubble in Colombia after a magnitude 7.4 earthquake Monday left over 160 people dead and still more than 2,700 people missing. Former President Barack Obama is launching a literature podcast called A Great Book on Audible as demand surges for Obama Presidential Center Museum tickets, going on sale tomorrow, Wednesday, at Obama.org. Finally, national medical organizations, including the American Academy of Pediatrics, are slamming President Trump's executive order splitting the childhood MMR vaccine into three separate doctor visits, warning the directive endangers children as measles cases reach a 35-year high. I'm Sybil Wilkes. Be informed. Be empowered.

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5: Reverend Al Sharpton joined the growing chorus of voices demanding accountability in Jordan Neely's death, drawing attention to two other men who appear to have played a role in restraining the 30-year-old.
6: I'm looking at the video. You got one man choking and the other holding him down. They all need to be in front of a grand jury. No justice!
1: And now, America's number one civil rights leader, the Reverend Al Sharpton.

0: Keeping It Real. I am your host, Reverend Al Sharpton. It's Tell It Tuesday, 1-877-532-5797. And let's go to our live line. I have with us, as we have most Tuesdays, our co-host with the senior pastor of the First Corinthian Baptist Church in Harlem and a member of the National Board of National Action Network, the Reverend Dr. Michael A. Walron. How you doing, Reverend?
1: Pretty good, Reverend Sharpton. How are you today?
0: I'm doing very well. I thought about you Sunday night. I had on the pastor of the largest Methodist church in America, who is a white centrist, and he just won the nomination for Kansas, I believe, the Senate race in Kansas. And we talked a little about it. I had him on because I was impressed. I saw him on something else, that he was not trying to be leftist or right, but he was talking about the moral standing in this country, and and how even in the state of Kansas, that he felt that the message could come if we raise it on a level of morality, that a lot of people, even in red states and in middle ground states or Midwest states, believe in morality. And clearly he feels that this president has been immoral. How resounding do you think a moral message is?
1: Well, I'm gonna be honest with you, Rev. I don't think a moral message in this moment, especially when you're running for political office, actually is strong enough. I'm not saying that it didn't help him, but what I'm saying is that we've seen, you've talked about numerous times, we've talked about privately, what we see in right-wing religious people, right-wing evangelicals who claim to be moral. And the question is never about whether these are moral issues. A lot of the issues we talk about are. The question is, one of my former professor of mine said, the issue is whose morality and how is it shaped? Because you and I, both Christians, have a different view of what it means to be morally responsible in this age, because even though we're from the Kingian philosophy, which inherently means we honor Jesus's teachings, and there are some in this country who claim to be moral representatives on the right who don't honor Jesus's teachings. So I don't think you can just, I think, objectively speak of morality, because when you think of morality, it is relative and subjective. So I think there's a particular kind of morality you talk about. There's a particular kind of morality you talked about years ago, different from a morality that a Jerry Falwell talked about years ago. Two radically different things, but we both come from a moral perspective. So I think you can never look at morality generically. It is often shaped by community, culture, and we know religion. So I don't think to say a moral message is enough. Because if you think about our current president and how many on the right, religious right, have given him a pass on some of his immoral behavior, then we know the question is not morality in general, that it is, again, subjective, and is whose morality and what is it based on.
0: Yeah, and one of the things that was troubling me is exactly what you're saying, is that we are dealing with a man that got elected when there was no question about his morality. And yeah. I think that, you know, as I just said earlier to a caller, they played a tape not of him being quoted by women, about him saying it. Out of his mouth you saw him.
1: Yeah.
0: He grabs a woman's and he says it. And they, you know, they elected him. And, you know, I had I wanted to put on, I think his name, Reverend Hamilton, Adam Hamilton. That's the biggest white Methodist church in the country. And the thing that I wanted to also say, that it goes back into a lot of the conversations you and I have, is that preaching morality and not then exercising and confronting the immorality of the country, like Dr. King did and others, is two different things. Some people that even are on more on our, or not maybe all the way with us, but on our side at least, of looking at, you know, feed the hungry, clothe the naked, and they may not deal with the race question. But they don't confront nothing. They're standing in pulpits, standing in cathedrals, standing in synagogues, standing in mosques, pontificating nice words, and they're not actively doing anything or telling their congregation to do something. For example, you have maybe top three churches, congregations, black in New York. You would have some of them, and I won't call other names, but you would be in the top three. But you also have community service projects, the Dream Center, what you do with mental health, what you do with feeding people, and you are on the board of NAN. You know, Faith Without Works is dead. I'm not impressed with people that are imprisoned by their cathedrals.
1: Yeah, and not only in their cathedrals, but they, what I call them, they're great linguists with regard to speaking the language of morality or faith, but not executing it in ways that honor the teaching. You can't get away from it, Rev. Whether it's the Old Testament or then in Jesus' teaching, there's this priority for the poor and also this mandate to honor those who are vulnerable. The widow and children. And so that is a mandate across the board. And so it's hard to me when you claim to be, quote unquote, a moral person led by Christian beliefs, that you bypass the parts of the scripture that talk about taking care of the homeless, the hungry, those who are in prison and sick, and then taking care of orphans and widows, the vulnerable in your midst. And then again, support these policies that cut resources, these very people, scripture says we're supposed to stand with. And so that's how I measure it. So there are a whole lot of folk who claim to be moral, but the morality is not shaped by some by teachings of Jesus or the moral imperative of scripture. It's shaped often by politics and culture under the guise of religion or some faith-based morality.
0: In fact, Lead Strattel says, yes, brother, well, Ron, the right will look and hear what the president does and says. It still doesn't move their needle one bit. They put him over, quote, all things in this country, and look where it is. And what I challenged some ministers the other day at a meeting is that everywhere, if you want to go Bible, everywhere in the Bible, God would send people to face the oppressors, not to stand up in your temples and just talk about oppression. He told Moses, go tell Pharaoh. I didn't tell you to preach about Pharaoh out there in the world. Go tell him. Let my people go. Joshua, go take on those that are standing in the promised land. I spoke about that Saturday at the rally, and he had sent Caleb out to survey the land. There's some action in the Shadrach, Meshach, and Abednego had to stand up to Nebuchadnezzar, Daniel, the Belshazzar. And to be here in the era of Trump claiming the word of God to me with no action is in and of itself sinful to me.
1: Absolutely. I think what we see are persons who understand Christianity as a belief system rather than a lifestyle and practice. And I think that's what happens. And we know that's what happens historically. I often say it, I've said it here before, Christianity as it is formed in the West and used as a tool of empowerment to the powerful has often been associated with domination, conquest, and oppression. And so we, the classic example is that you can find during slavery times a white Christian, go to church, sing the hymns, read the scriptures, confess love of God and belief in Jesus, claim Jesus is his savior, and leave church and then go to a lynching party. And sit around drinking lemonade and eating sandwiches and watching
0: they'd have a picnic in the town square.
1: Picnic, yeah. And coming from church and going to the picnic. And so that's why that never impressed me alone to say, as you said, well, I'm a believer or my faith. When I hear a lot of right-wing evangelical, right-wing conservative Christians say, you know, their mandate is to save the country, to preach the gospel of Jesus and save souls. And they say gospel of Jesus as though it's a clear understanding what they mean, because clearly for them, it doesn't mean what Jesus talks about. So Jesus, the name of Jesus, becomes like a token, an addendum to their project, and they think the project is sanctified just because you say in Jesus' name.
0: All right, let's take a break. I'm coming right back to the phone. We are going to take your calls right after the break. 1-877-532-5797 Shopton, keeping it real. Be right back.
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8: It's Sybil Wilkes with what we need to know. Voters are heading to the polls across six states today for primary election Tuesday. In South Carolina, the special Republican Senate primary is featuring Darlene Graham, and Wisconsin's Democratic gubernatorial primary, where Francesca Hung is surging. In South America, search and rescue teams are working through rubble in Colombia after a magnitude 7.4 earthquake Monday left over 160 people dead and still more than 2,700 people missing. Former President Barack Obama is launching a literature podcast called A Great Book on Audible as demand surges for Obama Presidential Center Museum tickets, going on sale tomorrow, Wednesday, at Obama.org. Finally, national medical organizations, including the American Academy of Pediatrics, are slamming President Trump's executive order splitting the childhood MMR vaccine into three separate doctor visits, warning the directive endangers children as measles cases reach a 35-year high. I'm Sybil Wilkes. Be informed.
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16: Now's the time to talk to your kids about substance use. 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

0: Hey, Walron is our co-host. Let's go back to the phone. Let's go to the sage of the South, Brother Jihad. Brother Jihad, you're keeping it real with Sharpton and Walron.
1: Good afternoon, my brother.
0: Good afternoon.
1: Good afternoon. You threw one that has to be a whole show in the picture of that last time. You know, but let me first comment on, and real quick, I'll do it real quick, on this major decision that black people seem to have to make, that the Democratic Party or the DSA and the Democratic Party, which is one party, has to tell us what they're going to do for us. The difference between them and us knowing what the Republicans are doing for us. You know what I mean? We currently, I can't understand the complication of the decision where you have one man beating you to death and another man offering you some hope, and you looking up at the other man, tell me some more about your hope. And if you don't come clean with your hope, I'm going to let this other man keep beating me to death. I don't understand.
0: Yeah.
1: I don't understand. You know what I mean?
0: Now, you laid that out graphically. I could see that as it happened. I was picturing it in my mind. That one drove home, Brother Jihad. That one drove home.
1: It's mind-boggling to me. But now, on the morality thing, I have to slightly disagree with our good friend, Reverend Walron. I think that there is one moral. I think that because we allow them to compromise the moral, and because we weaken the moral, we have this particular issue. There's one, thou shalt not kill. There's one, thou shalt not steal. What we have allowed is we put in the teachings. One of the first mistakes we did when we said that give Caesar what belonged to Caesar and God what belonged to God. Caesar don't own nothing. Caesar didn't create the wind, the moon, the water, the stars, the earth, the cows. Caesar created nothing. So how did Caesar deserve something in comparison to God? And we allowed that language to fester for years. And that language festered these political whims that we're experiencing now, where we compromise the morals. We also said, just pray. Just pray on it. You didn't say, look, pray on it, but get up and do something. Strategize. Look at it. Ask God for the strength to go do it. We didn't teach the people that. We teach the people, basically, I remember I went to one of my good friend's church, and he said, let's just put it in the hands of God. And I think you said the other day, God gave you hands to go to work. Give you your hands too. And equipped you with all the tools necessary to exist in this physical realm. Matter of fact, according to all scriptures, God made man, meaning man and woman, the rulers in this realm, where human problems can be solved by humans because they were created by humans. So we kind of like allowed, in my opinion, the morality to switch. And we're suffering the consequences of it, of how we allowed it to be compromised. Now, what that preacher in that you talked about is saying, he said, let's take it back. It might take time, but at least let's take it back. Let's put it back in its perspective. And the fact that a group of people don't accept it, don't go along with it, fine. Right? That's on them. But that doesn't mean that we stop on the course that were instructed to us by the great prophets and the great religious teachers and our moral conscience and our religious faith system, which are basic common sense morals. You understand? I think that we, the religious community, wholeheartedly is responsible for this compromise that has neutered the people and allow the people to allow all of this stuff to take place and make any kind of behavior acceptable. So I disagree from that point of view. You know what I mean? On the concept of morality. I think that if we don't get back to some kind of moral code, stand by it, we're doomed. As a matter of fact, I think the religion teaches us that. I'll say that. No, I mean, it says that. But we will compromise every moral code, and now we are saying that there's all kind of morals. No, there's one moral. There's one behavior. There's good behavior and there's bad behavior. Which one you want to choose? There's consequences for the good and the bad. And we see the consequences of this fake morality. We see it. We see it every day. We got problems with our families, our homes. We don't know who's a man, who's a woman. We don't know relationships. We got problems because we allow the morals to be compromised. In my opinion. That's just my opinion.
0: Well, Ron, you want to respond?
2: Hey, Brother Jihad, I appreciate it, but let me gently push back. I think you unknowingly actually proved my point. Two things that you said. One, you said, you know, we say just pray about it. That exists nowhere in the Bible. That's the first thing. That exists nowhere. That phrase doesn't exist. That's some church stuff we created. So that is not actually a statement of morality. That is more cultural practice or cultural narratives that we continually rehearse. That is not in Scripture. But it's interesting you raise a Scripture that's being problematic. Render unto Caesar what is Caesar's, unto God what is God's. By the way, Jesus said that. So you just now, watch this. That's what, well, hold on. I'm going to show you this.
1: Go ahead, I'm going to listen.
2: You showed is that there's not, there may be a perceived morality, but there's always an interpretation. You just interpreted what Jesus said as problematic. Which probably means you're not really fully understanding what he was trying to say in the context of that line. That's why what has happened over the years is people often, what they call eisegesis scripts, you take one verse, decontextualize it, and then interpret it based on what you perceive. Because in that scripture, Jesus is not questioning whether what belongs to God or what belongs to Caesar. He's being asked the question whether we should pay taxes. And Jesus then asked him, after they asked him, should he pay taxes? He said, who has a denarii, which is currency at the time? And he asked him, whose image is on that currency? He said, Caesar. Yeah, that's Caesar's. He says, so render unto God what is God. This what Caesar creates, is he could take that. And render unto Caesar, brother, God what is God. Who is unto God? We are unto God. We honor that. So that passage is not about giving Caesar his due. Jesus was they were trying to trap him to say whether taxes were good or bad to pay. If he says taxes are bad, he's arrested for treason immediately. If he says taxes are good, then people may question his intent around the people he seeks to help, those who are lost and broken. So you just showed that. You can actually get a scripture and misinterpret it and then run with that as a morality. That's why I said there's not really one morality. What made it subjective is how we interpret and exercise morality. And so that to me is part of the issue that I was trying to frame. So people will base morality on subjective reasons, whether for you it is your interpretation of how culture is and what Caesar should get versus what God should get and saying all belongs to God. That's your interpretation of that passage, but that's not what Jesus intended.
1: Okay, so let's say this.
0: Wait a minute, hold on a minute. I'm going to hold this over. Let's take a break. Be right back. Keeping it real. Shopton. Warren. Be right back.
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14: It's Sybil Wilkes with What We Need to Know. Voters are heading to the polls across six states today for primary election Tuesday. In South Carolina, the special Republican Senate primary is featuring Darlene Graham, and Wisconsin's Democratic gubernatorial primary, where Francesca Hong is surging. In South America, search and rescue teams are working through rubble in Colombia after a magnitude 7.4 earthquake Monday left over 160 people dead and still more than 2,700 people missing. Former President Barack Obama is launching a literature podcast called A Great Book on Audible as demand surges for Obama Presidential Center Museum tickets, going on sale tomorrow, Wednesday, at Obama.org. Finally, national medical organizations, including the American Academy of Pediatrics, are slamming President Trump's executive order splitting the childhood MMR vaccine into three separate doctor visits, warning the directive endangers children as measles cases reach a 35-year year high. I'm Sybil Wilkes. Be informed.
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1: Ba-da-ba-ba-ba. 8:30, get a good seat. 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And you that have not signed up for the march, you're going to miss history, I'm telling you. This will be the march that will begin the walk to the midterms into 28, where the issues will compel us to the candidates. It's not a Democratic Party or Republican Party march. It's a march about defending the vote, maintaining the dream. And if you want information, call the toll-free number 1-877-626-4651, 1-877-626-4651, or you can go on the website right now at www.nationalactionnetwork.net. Before I go back to Brother Jihad, Dr. Walron, what's going on at FCBC?
2: Well, we're gearing up, Rev, for our annual Hope for Harlem event. That is on August the 22nd, Saturday. It is really a community fair. It is a block party. It is so many different things. It's always a great time, not only to fellowship, but we have workforce preparation vendors. We have job persons who are looking to hire people for jobs. We have food distribution, back to school items for young people, book bags, all those things. And food, everything is completely free. And so it is always a historic moment. This is our seventh year doing it with some amazing partners in doing this. And so we're excited about it. That's August 22nd in Harlem from 11 until between on 116th between Frederick Douglass and Adam Clayton Powell Boulevard.
1: All right. Go ahead, Jihad. Let's pick up where your point was going to be responding.
3: Yes, Dr. My Walker. Point is going to be this. The scripture that we know is someone's account of what Jesus said. We, to my knowledge, with the people who said what Jesus said. So my question, my statement is, what I heard Reverend Rowan say was that Jesus, God, is the reference term, was afraid to go to jail, to get locked up. God now, God is afraid to be locked up.
2: Well, hold on, who said that?
3: He said that there was a choice between getting locked up. He said there was a choice between getting locked up and doing something else.
2: I said that it was a trap. The text said they were seeking to trap him.
3: Right.
2: Yes, and he upended the trap because he refused to answer that kind of question, but he answered in the way that they weren't prepared to handle and they could not respond. So Jesus, God, going to jail, well, then that doesn't make sense in many ways, because whether Jesus went to jail was not the issue. He didn't. But in that day, if he would have said paying taxes was wrong, right, it would have been set up for Jesus. So he doesn't give him a yes or no answer. That's the point. But he then reprioritizes that if those are things that Caesar creates, if those are things like
3: Caesar didn't create nothing, Reverend Rowland.
2: Hold on. Caesar made the coin. Caesar made the coin. We're not talking about in creation. Caesar made the coin. Automobile people make cars. God is not invested in cars.
3: Let me say this, please. The question is, would Caesar is under an obligation to rule morally? Are you saying that if the government taxes us, because the scriptures say give him the money, no matter how he manages it and no matter how much he asks for it, we are supposed to give it to him?
2: That is not the question.
3: Is that what you're saying?
2: This is not the question.
3: Based on what we're dealing with.
2: Hold on for a second. You said

0: the Caesar, if it's supposed to govern morally. In this country, in the Constitution, it says there's no religious test to run for office. And if we think that, we see history, governments don't honor morals, they honor their own dictates and laws. This country is not led by the Bible, it's led by a Constitution. The Constitution is shaped not just by Scripture. So we're not talking about in faith who we believe, whether we believe in God or not. I do. You're talking about this government. And I know that what makes me want to hold the government accountable is how, as a believer, I understand Scripture. But there is no obligation for government to honor any religious moral standard. That's what the Constitution even says. Remember, they're fleeing to form this country from religious oppression. So they want to keep that, what you call the separation of church and state. So we're not talking about, as believers in this, saying, this is what I believe. As I said earlier, what leads me to make my religious choices is my preference. And that is with regard to what I believe in God, how I follow Jesus. But there's no religious standard for governing. That's what I'm saying. So you're just talking about an emperor is required to govern morally. Empires set up what their morality is. This empire set up in their morality that black people are not human. This government set up with their morality that black folks enslaved people could not inhabit the same space as everybody. And their morality based by their laws that they construct. When Dr. King marched against this, it's because he believes there's a higher moral universe. But governments are not obligated to run by this higher moral universe. This higher moral universe is what leads you and I as believers to stand up against the unjust systems erected by these empires, these imperialistic systems that are designed. But those imperialistic systems often co-opt religion. They are not led by religion. We see that right now numerous times in history. So this is not about taxes. That's what the scripture was. That's the context of that scripture. This conversation is about morality. And what I said earlier that you responded to was that morality is often subjective. What your morality is as a Christian may not be what someone's morality is who is Buddhist. What your morality is as a Christian may not be what someone's morality is who's Hindu or who's Muslim. So we come from a particular place of faith and understanding as believers, and we believe our lives morally are orchestrated by our belief in God and Scripture. That is not universally accepted in the world. There are other faiths and other forms of belief. So that's not that's a conversation that leads to some purity test or something with what many white Christians did during slavery. So that's all I was saying. I was saying not that there should not be this idea, as you quoted, thou shalt not kill. Yeah, I'm not negating that should be it. I'm in agreement that those things should be the case, but has never been the case in this country, because this country is not led by God truly or Scripture. That's all.
1: Evil or not. We're not saying that. What Reverend Sharpton was talking about, how do we get people to activate, to take charge of their life? And what religion has done in this particular situation is put up things that stop us from being active and stop us from taking charge in this life. Just like you said, well, this country said the law, or white people said they left for persecution. We didn't leave Africa because we were being persecuted for religion. That's their right. History. That's their story. Right. That's not our story. Right. But we didn't separate God and life.
0: Right.
1: They separated God and life. We didn't do that. You know what I mean? So all I'm saying to you is that because of the way we were taught, we don't believe that the Creator owns everything, and tells us to be responsible for all of these things, irregardless of the government. So many of the religious people lost their lives and took a stand. That's all I'm saying. Let's take the stand, not on their principle, not on their constitution, but let us take the stand on what we believe the basic principles of God that all religions are followed, the basic principles of morality, of
0: agreement,
1: of respect. That's what I'm talking about.
0: I'm in 100% agreement. What are our ideals as believers in this country, and how we make our choices in terms of think of civil rights and all? Those are shaped by our ideals. The reality is we are in a country that is not shaped like that, and we want to make sure that in the midst of this country, that there is a higher moral order. When you and I are saying the same thing. All I was saying was that there's not what you believe should be one moral standard is not the case for many people. For most people, it is purely subjective. So you have an ideal that there should be no murder, and yet people get killed every day. That does not mean the moral order you believe is weak. That means that people make subjective individual decisions. So we could say, thou shalt not kill, and there will still be people killing. Does that mean the law is flawed, or the people who are, the human beings who are committing the murders are problematic? That's what I'm saying. We say belief in God is our ideal. But we're in a country that practices government that is not led by our ideals. So either we're going to keep preaching our ideals, or we figure out how to fight against these institutions established. We are not actually saying different things. We really aren't.
1: I'm saying
0: you're talking about the ideal of what should be. I'm agreeing with what should be, but I'm also taking my should be in the reality of what is and not letting it overrule it.
1: And I'm saying take our should be and go to work.
0: That's what you're supposed to do. I'm in agreement. I'm in agreement.
1: I'm in agreement. Is what I'm saying. That's what I'm saying. Take our ideal.
0: I'm in 1,000% agreement. I'm in 1,000% agreement. I'm in 1,000% agreement. What we said earlier is what? That there, you can say you're a Christian, I can say you're a Christian, and then we got folk who believe that black folk are inferior and we'll kill them, and they're Christian.
1: We can fight.
2: All right, this has been a very good dialogue, I think, but I think y'all ended nearly the same place. Thank you, Jihad. And yo, that didn't get through, I see my sister Pam.
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2: Tony in Atlanta, David, y'all call me tomorrow. Derek, I wanted to hear what you had to say. Reverend Dr. Michael A. Walron, let me thank all of you that called in, listened in, you that called in and couldn't get through, but hung in there anyhow. Remember, whatever you do, wherever you go, however you feel, tell somebody, tell everybody. Reverend Al told you personally, keep it real. Keep it real. Keep it real. Talk to you tomorrow.
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17: It's Sybil Wilkes with What We Need to Know. Voters are heading to the polls across six states today for primary election Tuesday. In South Carolina, the special Republican Senate primary is featuring Darlene Graham, and Wisconsin's Democratic gubernatorial primary, where Francesca Hung is surging. In South America, search and rescue teams are working through rubble in Colombia after a magnitude 7.4 earthquake Monday left over 160 people dead and still more than 2,700 people missing. Former President Barack Obama is launching a literature podcast called A Great Book on Audible as demand surges for Obama Presidential Center Museum tickets going on sale tomorrow, Wednesday, at Obama.org. Finally, national medical organizations, including the American Academy of Pediatrics, are slamming President Trump's executive order splitting the childhood MMR vaccine into three separate doctor visits, warning the directive endangers children as measles cases reach a 35-year high. Hi, I'm Sybil Wilkes, be informed.
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0: brother killed for being in a white neighborhood in Brooklyn. 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

0: August the 11th. Do you know what time it is? It's Al Sharpton's time. And for these next 3 hours, it's time to put aside all pretenses, deception, denial, or fronting. The time has come to keep it real on Keeping It Real with Reverend Al Sharpton. A very good afternoon to you all across the country. Good morning. Good morning. Good morning to our West Coast listeners. And welcome to those listening on Sirius XM, Channel 126, The Urban View, where talk empowers and becomes action. I'm coming to you live from our National Action Network corporate headquarters in New York, and for the next 3 hours, you can join the conversation and give us your thoughts, your opinions, your analysis. 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Or if you want to go right to the point, go on my message board for the show at NationalActionNetwork.net, NationalActionNetwork.net, and we'll get you on the message board. As the mayor's already on, and the mayor is the mayor of Queensbridge Houses in Queens, New York, Mayor Rodney Jones, he says, good afternoon, my shepherd. Well, good afternoon, my mayor, and I'm glad that you are up and hitting it. And I see Disco Brian is on the message board. He says, saw you on Morning Joe today, Rev. Happy to hear you here and now. I'm glad you saw it this morning. And I made a little challenge that Brian may have helped encourage. I talked about how I'm all for the progressives, but they got to reach out to the black community. And I hope they was listening. Shannon saying, good afternoon, Reverend Al. Something is not right in the water in Mississippi. Nolan Wells, Tesla Fortune. And now I read about the story about a 15-year-old Cole McDonald found dead in a park in Mississippi. Yeah, you know, I am not spooky, but some don't smell right. And it's just too much happening in the same kind of state. I don't know if there's something coincidental going on, something just being revealed that we never saw, it was always a pattern, or whether there's some secret something going on there. But I'm willing and ready to see. I know I'm going to be with the parents of Nolan Wells day after tomorrow. We're still pushing heavy on an independent investigation, even if we have to go into a civil proceeding. We are not going to let it go. Let me say, a lot has caught my attention. Trump on Monday signed an executive order calling for revamped childhood vaccine recommendations that promote this long-held but discredited theory that childhood shots should be spaced onto separate visits. Now, the order advocates separating the measles, mumps, and MUR, rubella, vaccines into three different single disease shots and administering all childhood immunizations at separate appointments whenever possible. It also directs the nation's health department to improve research on vaccines, which are already extensively been studied, and prevent a plan to offer separate measles, mumps, and rubella vaccines for children, since that is not currently an option in the United States. Now, this renewed focus on vaccines will mark a departure from the Trump administration's recent efforts to emphasize less controversial health policies related to healthy eating and drug price negotiations and medical fraud crackdowns ahead of the November election. So this is going contrary to where they was going. Messing with vaccines, this sounds like it's coming right out of the Robert Kennedy Jr. playbook and could cause real problems. Same time, the Trump administration on Monday announced it's revoked more than 175,000 visas from foreign nationals, claiming violation of terms of the document. It's cracking down on deportation. Now, while Trump's dealing with rising inflation, unemployment numbers high, losing jobs, having to wrestle with guys in his own party about passing his SAVE Act, which would definitely impact all of the voters. What they're not reporting, and I am, is that violent crime has kept falling across many of the nation's largest cities through June. Homicides down 17.2%. from the first half of 2025, according to the preliminary Axios data. And it matters because the decline now spans two presidents. It began falling under Biden after the pandemic era surge and has kept dropping under Trump. But Trump came into office casting America as being overrun with crime at a time when the numbers were already decreasing under Biden. So it's a lot of, you know, Trump does a lot of misinformation. He needs to scare his base into being active. And the numbers don't bear it, but we don't know unless somebody tells us. John Kemp on the message board saying, Rev, they transferred Trump to another plane for fear of a possible assassination, and they left the journalists and other staff on the plane to be decoys. And they hit him in the where they keep the food. New York Times revealed that this morning. Absolutely. Talking about not caring about nobody but yourself. But that should not be a surprise to anybody. Dr. JCB says, Reverend Al, in the message board, Donald Trump continues to deal with everything except high prices, ending the senseless war with Iran, costing the U.S. taxpayers billions and billions. Talking about the war, as he said, Trump likes to say that he started his war with Iran after 50 years of economic pressure had failed to stop the nuclear weapons, but he's now betting that another financial squeeze can end the war. The Trump administration is hoping months of bombing have pushed Iran's economy to a breaking point that will force its leadership to cave and demands to end its nuclear program and fully reopen the Straits of Hormuz for oil and gas. Now he's saying that Iran is seeking in compensation part of any peace talk. Now he intends to demand the same for the U.S. side. I thought we was going in and out of there in a couple of weeks, Mr. President. Now we back and forth. Now you demanding they do this, they do that, or we staying in there. I guess if we just keep talking to each other and keep sharing information, as some of us will know, the man just lied to us. Now, what puzzles me is why anybody is surprised he lied. He'd been convicted of lying in court. Had to close down Trump University. He is an established liar on everything he says of consequence. And yet there's some people that want to believe in him. I wonder if it's because he confirms some of the stuff in people and tries to legitimize it and mainstream it. I think that what a lot of us is missing is the blatant xenophobia, homophobia, misogyny, and especially racism that Trump has represented. He's giving those kinds of people the feeling that they are not to be shunned. They are mainstream America. And they don't care what he does. He gives them legitimacy. He gives them a place to land. And that is scary. That's why we must fight back. Because the more we are quiet, the more we lose our right for redress. So it's Tell It All Tuesday. I open up with just some general stuff, but it is Tell It All Tuesday. That's where we let you just tell it whatever it is, whatever you want to say. It's Tell It All Tuesday. Let me open up these phones. Let me take your calls. 1-877-532-5797. 1-877-532-5797. Or go to the message board at www.nationalactionnetwork.net. The mayor's writing me back saying, you would be surprised how many of my friends watch and listen to you. Keeping It Real and Sunday Morning with Reverend Al Sharpton. I'm glad to hear that. And
1: keeping it real.
0: That's a good thing. Let's take a break. Be right back.
1: Keeping it real.
0: Keeping it real. Sharpton. Be right back.
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2: It's Sybil Wilkes with What We Need to Know. Voters are heading to the polls across six states today for primary election Tuesday. In South Carolina, the special Republican Senate primary is featuring Darlene Graham, and Wisconsin's Democratic gubernatorial primary, where Francesca Hung is surging. In South America, search and rescue teams are working through rubble in Colombia after a magnitude 7.4 earthquake Monday left over 160 people dead and still more than 2,700 people missing. Former President Barack Obama is launching a literature podcast called A Great Book on Audible as demand surges for Obama Presidential Center Museum tickets, going on sale tomorrow, Wednesday, at Obama.org. Finally, national medical organizations, including the American Academy of Pediatrics, are slamming President Trump's executive order splitting the childhood MMR vaccine into three separate doctor visits, warning the directive endangers children as measles cases reach a 35-year high. I'm Sybil Wilkes. Be informed.
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0: We're back. 1-877-532-5797. 1-877-532-5797. Or you can go to our message board at nationalactionnetwork.net. And you can, of course, put message there. I see Deborah Fleming, Deborah Fleming, saying, "Hi, Reverend Al Sharpton. They're having an anti-Trump protest in Washington, D.C., demanding to free D.C. They are standing in back of the White House." That's good. And we're going to have a large contingent of the Free D.C. statehood people at the August 28th march. I can remember as early as the early 90s when we were lobbying the Senate and the president then about statehood for D.C. And it is imperative that we not drop that ball. Why do we have the nation's capital not being exempt from taxes? They have to pay taxes, but they don't have a congressperson or a U.S. senator that represents them in the Congress. They are, in fact, a colony of the capital. But you're going to pay the federal taxes, but you don't have federal representation. I think it is absolutely startling. And it's been allowed to go on this long. I think it really is. Beverly Jackson is saying on the more on the message board, she's saying, "Our community is coming together because of the poor leadership we are experiencing. Thank you, President Trump, for showing your weakness." All right, Beverly, that's a twist. That is a real twist, and I don't disagree with you. You know, sometimes I look at this from a spiritual side, and maybe God allows people like Trump to happen to wake the righteous up. You know, maybe when we have too many things going our way, we remain unfaithful, and or we get loose. And I think that, I mean, maybe I'm not trying to in any way justify it, because it is also a wake-up call on our negligence and our being asleep at the switch. But I think she may have a point there, Deborah. All right, let me go to Washington, D.C., to Ira. Ira, you're keeping it real with Al Sharpton.
1: Hey, good evening, Reverend Sharpton. Thanks for taking my call. And your last thing you said, if I go through my public service announcement, you said you come from the spiritual side. I got a new twist on that, and I hope I can say this. I'm coming from a negligible spiritual side. So it's the same thing, but it means the same. But it's so funny.
0: You come from a what? Say that again.
1: A negligible spiritual side. So
0: okay.
1: It's the same thing, but it's for us. It's a little joke. But anyway, on a serious note, my public service announcement was, I read the article on August 26th of the Final Call newspaper, which people think they're racist because they're black, or they're hating people because they're black, people that has facts and truth. My thing that I just saw that kind of posed me, I'm not going to talk about nothing else but this. It's a special section they had that the United States policy of depopulation, what it calls for is people trying to be forced to take this COVID-19 vaccine. What they were saying in the Final Call, that the ivermectin is the tablet or the prescription you need to do, inexpensive, that covers and treating most of the COVID-19 stuff. And there are so many, there are 14 different therapies that are in the world today that we can use to fight against COVID-19. I just want to bring that point across. They're going to try and give you what they want to give you as far as a COVID-19 cure, which they have put into place in the people's bodies as a form, a slight form of depopulation. I'm not going to go into details on the numbers. I got numbers in front of me. There's so many, I'm not going to read it. The hospitalizations, the deaths, the urgent care. the doctor's office visits and things that has occurred with that, the Bell's palsy and stuff like that, miscarriages, all kind of stuff. But I'm not going to go into detail, but people can read this on the final call at www.noi.org/vaccine. They can read it for themselves. My last thing is, I'm going to talk about tomorrow, is the billions of Venezuelan revenue vanished under Washington's control. That's because the administration under the person now has taken their money and held it hostage because they won't bow down. It cannot make nobody bow down to give in to anything that you fall short of as a commander-in-chief to make you do what you want to do. It's not happening. You have put yourself in front of the lion den and put your hand in his mouth. You cannot snatch your hand out. You ease that thing out if you want to survive. That's my thought for today, Reverend. I just can't go no more, I tell you. Appreciate the call, brother.
0: All right. Appreciate your call. I do. I appreciate it. You always have a lot of information. Let me go to Rick in Germany. Rick, you're keeping it real with Al Sharpton. Rick in Germany.
2: Good day. Good day, Brother Sharpton. Can you hear me okay?
0: Yeah.
2: Okay. I just want to talk about the murders of the children in Mississippi. I know all too well what white people can do when they're trying to punish you, isolate you, scandalize you, and injure you. But at the same time, white people are not alone in committing violence against black people. We have sold drugs in our community since the 1950s. In terms of being up and down the major cities of America and making it standardized, we have increased the murder rate not only because of drugs, but because of general hatred one to another in our community. So I say that it might not be somebody white committing these murders. It may very well be one of us. I'm done, brother man.
0: All right. Thank you for your call. Whoever it is, we need to trap and catch. We need to stop it. I'm not saying that it does have to be either way. But whoever it is, we need to be on it and stay on it. Let me get ready to take a break. We'll come right back. More of you on the phone. This Tell It Tuesday. Or on the message board at the www.nationalactionnetwork.net. And if you have something to tell, this is the day to tell it. Don't tell it to your friend. Don't act like you got nobody to talk to. Some of y'all be looking at the wall, talking to the wall. Talk to the nation. Call us at 1-877-532-5797. We'll be right back.

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2: It's Sybil Wilkes with What We Need to Know. Voters are heading to the polls across six states today for primary election Tuesday. In South Carolina, the special Republican Senate primary is featuring Darlene Graham, and Wisconsin's Democratic gubernatorial primary, where Francesca Hung is surging. In South America, search and rescue teams are working through rubble in Colombia after a magnitude 7.4 earthquake Monday left over 160 people dead and still more than 2,700 people missing. Former President Barack Obama is launching a literature podcast called A Great Book on Audible as demand surges for Obama Presidential Center Museum tickets, going on sale tomorrow, Wednesday, at Obama.org. Finally, national medical organizations, including the American Academy of Pediatrics, are slamming President Trump's executive order splitting the childhood MMR vaccine into three separate doctor visits, warning the directive endangers children as measles cases reach a 35-year high. I'm Sybil Wilkes, be informed.
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1: Keeping it real. 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I'm your host.
0: Keeping it real.
1: Reverend Al Sharpton is Tell It Tuesday. 1-877-532-5797. Let me go to Chevy Chase, Maryland, my friend, Mrs. Richardson. Mrs. Richardson.
2: Yes.
1: Ms. Richardson.
2: Yes, dear. How are you?
1: I'm doing good. How are you?
2: Pretty good, Rev. This weather is, it's been so much humidity. And so that's one thing. But what I want to know, because some people I've been speaking with, and we go down there sometimes and visit some of the elderly people in certain places, you know, nursing homes and things. My daughter and I do that once a year. And we were doing that over the last several days. I hadn't called you. But they're concerned about Mr. Biden, what Mr. Biden, they want to try to, I was trying to explain to them that the Republican Party tries to confuse. They do a lot of confusion. And under confusion, that was what Neely even projected, how Anglo-Saxon people work. And under confusion, of course, he was combating white supremacy, you know. And he lived to be almost 98. I think he was 97. And I think they said his birthday was generated 97 years. And so he warned us, Mr. Neely Fuller, I'll always treasure this gentleman. And he says that a blink of an eye, Anglo can turn on you. They don't care how friendly they get with you. You see, a lot of them had, I want to cite one. I hope I can do it because it's not good for the person, but the person has millions of dollars. So I don't think it's going to hurt him least. And that's Snoop Dogg, or whatever they call him. And he's supposed to be very good friends with Donald Trump. And so what you were saying really gelled something, Reb, because like you're saying, he's going to go by with a lot of people with money. Rich people want, because he's rich and he wants, really, he doesn't want people who need to be helped. He doesn't want them in his limelight at all. He wants to restrict people that need food stamps and health care, right?
1: Right.
2: And, you know, and the Affordable Care Act. But what I wanted to also know, under Mr. Biden, because I want to set the record straight so these people will know, the elderly that wanted to know, because a lot of them are not, they feel that they're not being helped because of other people coming into the country. And the Republicans try to confuse the two, you see, the panel. They don't want bipartisanship. Now, come on, let's face it, Red, you know that yourself. They have a goal to restrict people of color, mainly our people, the Negro race, who has been contaminated with their lies and saying that we are equal with them. But a lot of Black people believe it because of conversation, how Blacks will turn on each other and not respect each other. They're very nasty, what their tones are. You get yours like I got mine, and different things like that. We have those kinds of rich Black folks that I think is in Mr. Trump's camp. I can only think. I don't really. I'm not God, but I'm saying a lot of them are like that. And so these elderly people feel that they're not being helped to the fullest in nursing homes and different places because they're not treated right. And so I'm just saying, has Mr. Biden under the Democrats, they didn't support illegals as far as getting free driver's licenses and things like that, and getting the green card.

0: and be able to go on SNAP and all these things, because what the Republicans are keep saying is why they had the government shut down because of this sort of thing, because they're saying that the Democrats was trying to pull through so much programs that were not for them, and so they were not going to be bipartisan on it at all. They kept, they kept turning it down. That's why the government was closed so long when they had the government shut down. So, Webb, I'm just saying, I'll hang up and listen. Is that true? Is it false what the Republicans are saying, that all they wanted to try to do is get universal health care for the illegal aliens or the illegal migrants, and to get them to have the driver's license where they don't go to tests, where they can just get them with a brief, like a blink of an eye, where they can get it from Spanish-speaking driver's license counselors, just get their driver's license, and blacks have to get in line for all that stuff and go through the process of getting your driver's license. Because, Red, I don't mean to be mean, but I do see a very lot of young Spanish men look like they're more than 16, 17 out here driving, and they don't look to be any more than 16. So I don't know whether the rules have changed with migrants, coming in illegally. But a lot of people want to know, are they getting freebies? And I'll hang up there and listen. You know we love him. I'll call you on Wednesday or even a Friday.
1: All right. Thank you for your call. I mean, I think that there is a lot of misinformation about the Obama and Biden presidencies. In terms of whether they was giving out free stuff, whether they were just opening up the borders. I think that when you say we need to have a fair immigration policy, I'm all with that. I'm not saying open up the borders. I am saying that let's have it fair in one set of rules. You cannot shut down the borders to people from Africa other than white South Africaners who's lying about genocide against them. You can't have a policy in South America and Central America and then another for Haiti. So I think that where the rub comes for me, Ms. Richardson, is the how it is clearly tailored for different folks, for different strokes for different folks. And then this whole kind of schizophrenic foreign policy. One minute he's going to make Greenland a state, then Canada a state. Then he's backing up. I mean, all of this is to throw out a lot of confusion. Flood the zone, so we won't look at him cutting deals with crypto folks for his family and cutting some of the basic services for our country. When you look at the expiring of Obamacare, Mexicans come across the border and do that. A Republican Congress let it expire. So to say, well, we got to keep them out because they're taking our health benefits while you are letting health benefits that came out of the Affordable Care Act expire, is just to try to play with people and try to misinform them. All right. Anthony King is on the message board saying, how can I become a member of the National Action Network? Anthony, I thought you never asked. All you have to do is go right now online. www.nationalactionnetwork.net, and you can join right now online. That's an easy one for me. Walter Coleman, I see MS Story. Is that Mr. M Story? Says to Walter Coleman, Christians are known by their fruits, and if they have not love, they are clinging symbols. Claiming symbols. Love no hate and acting emphatic is biblical. And give to the poor and help not judge and hurt. So I guess this is a back and forth with him and Coleman. M. Story says the white supremacy, unchristian nationalists hate everyone, including themselves. and are insane. Well, I can't pretty much argue with that. I think that, and they're also not very Christian. Let's go to Tommy in Chicago, Illinois. Tommy.
2: A pleasant afternoon to you, Reverend Sharpton, and especially to your listening audience. Here's your unauthorized edition of www.howdumbcanyoube. You know you are a candidate when you're the president of the United States of America and you go get an airplane from a foreign country and then you gonna try to fly around the world in it. You know as well as I do, Rev, from the whole conception of this thing of the new Air Force One that the military told this man this thing is not fit to fly according to our standards. So then why are we talking about this absolute equivocal lapse in understanding? The midterms are around the corner, people. Many times you've been told this is the vote of your life. You got Reverend Al Sharpton, who's been a watchman through the Koch brothers, through everything. And here we are in 2026, Rev. I literally got tears in my eyes because I cannot believe the absolute stupidity of the American people when it comes to liberty and just us. Now run and go tell that, because come this November, when that vote goes forward, the next thing America's going to deal with, what you going to do when the man is not going to leave office? You can't make this stuff up. Goodbye, Rev. I love you, Doc.
1: All right, love you back. Let's take a break. Be right back. Keep it real. Shopping. Be right back.
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10: It's Sybil Wilkes with What We Need to Know. Voters are heading to the polls across six states today for primary election Tuesday. In South Carolina, the special Republican Senate primary is featuring Darlene Graham, and Wisconsin's Democratic gubernatorial primary, where Francesca Hung is surging. In South America, search and rescue teams are working through rubble in Colombia after a magnitude 7.4 earthquake Monday left over 160 people dead and still more than 2,700 people missing. Former President Barack Obama is launching a literature podcast called A Great Book on Audible as demand surges for Obama Presidential Center Museum tickets, going on sale tomorrow, Wednesday, at Obama.org. Finally, national medical organizations, including the American Academy of Pediatrics, are slamming President Trump's executive order splitting the childhood MMR vaccine into three separate doctor visits, warning the directive endangers children as measles cases reach a 35-year high. I'm Sybil Wilkes. 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Be empowered.
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3: There were many that were enslaved that left the plantation, said I'm free, and were recaptured and re-enslaved. Because the laws said that. Without them signing the laws that we fought for, how should we have gotten free?
1: Sharpton keeps it real.
3: Because you're raising things that you haven't thought out. There were slave rebellions that did. All right, then give me the answer. You haven't answered me yet. If you thought it out, give me the answer.
1: Asking the tough questions.
4: Well, see, here's the thing. I call him made a statement. Now you.
3: No, but I'm questioning your statement. You can question mine. You can question any statement I make. You can question any statement. Whoa. You can question any statement I make, but you cannot call here and tell me don't question the statement you make, brother.
5: Brother's gonna work it out.
1: Be a part of the conversation. Just keep it real. Live from the National Action Network corporate headquarters in New York, keeping it real. And now, America's number one civil rights leader, the Reverend Al Sharpton.

0: keeping it real, keeping it real. I am your host, Reverend Al Sharpton, 1-877-532-5797. 1-877-532-5797. Or you can go to the message board at nationalactionnetwork.net. And I see this Angelia saying they are now in power, the sons and daughters of Confederates. Yeah, and all of them didn't come from the South either. You got some Northerners that's acting in the same spirit of Confederates. Don't forget, Donald Trump's from New York City, and I've been battling him in New York City a long time. I see, I'm trying to, let me go back to the phone. Let's go to Tyrone in Baltimore. Tyrone, you're keeping it real with Al Sharpton.
1: Yes, how you doing, Reverend Sharpton?
0: I'm doing good.
1: I would have to agree with you that, I mean, this guy is blatantly dishonest. He's a five-time draft dodger. He's had a meme corn pump and dump scheme where he and his family benefited millions of dollars by being early insiders with it, and then getting out early and stealing millions of dollars from the people that invested. They still love him, and his Jared Kushner and Wyckoff were negotiating with, at the same time they negotiated with the Iranians. They are making side deals with the Arabs, who are negotiating out to them. So, I mean, this is crazy. They're doing it right in front of your face. And people still believe everything this man is saying, but I believe is what you say. The secret sauce is racism. He gives you permission to be what they always wanted to be and always will be. And they say that 30% of people that support Donald Trump will never change, no matter what he does. You know, he's a serial sexual assaulter and admitted to the sexual assault on tape. So, I mean... And we're putting a man like this in office, a known convicted felon. So,
0: yeah,
1: I mean,
0: you are red dead on it. You're hitting it right on the head. I could not believe, as much as I've been in civil rights all my life protesting, I didn't believe the first time he ran and they put out the tape of him talking about grab a woman by her, you know what. I mean, they didn't say he said it. This wasn't somebody reported. They played a tape of him saying it, and these people voted for him anyhow. That's when I was like, wait a minute, I'm missing some here. These people do not care. Because
1: one of your previous calls was saying nobody ever went broke underestimating the intelligence of the American people, or I would add their racism. Because right. That's the only way he could have. He's totally unqualified to be the president of the United States, totally. And you see what's happening with this war, which may lead to a depression. And having been in the military, I can tell you, a retired military officer, I can tell you there's no military solution to what's going over in Iran. And as I said before, I think I said on your show, that when they first started this war, number one, if you feel it'll be over 5 weeks, you're either crazy or you're misinformed or you're stupid. The Iranians do not, and I said this when they first started, the Iranians do not have to defeat the United States. They still be able to stop the United States from defeating them. And now they have to destroy the United States financially. So strategically, strategically, we've made a lot of missteps. This is one of the biggest blunders in American military history, or probably the history of the world. Because this is going to lead to a depression if we stay, use this straight closed. That's what they're estimating, if it stays closed long enough. So Obama had it right. We'll never get a better deal than what Obama got, and he will never admit it, and neither will his supporters. But they're going to find out the hard way that when you put an incompetent racist in charge, including HASAC, in charge of your country and your military, you got a lot to pay. You know, racism is very expensive. I did want to make an announcement something happened in Baltimore. Okay.
0: Go ahead.
1: In Baltimore, we had the original Black Panther was attacked outside of 7-Eleven. It went viral, so anybody at the age of 50 knows about it. He was attacked by six assailants. Now, he fought like a lion, but he was 74 years old. So, you know, 74 years against six teenagers, you ain't going to last for so long. So We've since had rallied at the 7-Eleven different organizations, including young organizations, because young people are part of the solution to the problem, the good young people. Because we know all of our young people are not bad. So we made some demands at 7-Eleven. They acceded to them. They put a sign on the door that a senior could see without getting out of his car. Because that 7-Eleven closed at 12 midnight, and the senior did not know that. So he got out of his car to try the door, and the assailants attacked him from the bushes. And we had the 7-Eleven. We also demanded the 7-Eleven cut the bushes down. And that's the power of unity, us coming together and making these demands. Metro Crime Stoppers in Baltimore didn't want to offer reward, and we had a barrage of phone calls to Metro Crime Stoppers, and now they offer $4,000 reward. Now, the last kicker is we want these people caught and taken off the streets, these people that these assailants, these cowards that attacked the 74-year-old senior, this Baba. And because this guy spent, and he could have been anybody, but this particular guy spent blood, sweat, and tears trying to fight for people just like the young people that attacked him. That's the irony of it. So we want these people brought to justice, and we're offering the $50,000 reward. The community is offering this. Clean Mother Victory Swift is the lead of the rally, and we're calling on the community to supply the money. So we put out a website, BaltimoreNumber4Homes.org, BaltimoreNumber4Homes.org. You go to that website, and you can see a film of the by the Real News, a film of the protest, the rally, and you can also donate. And I don't get a cent of that money, but you go to that website, and you donate to the cause, and it'll pay not only for the $50,000 reward, but for medical fees for the senior that was hurt. And hopefully we get these people off the street, and they won't hurt anybody else.
0: Give the website again.
1: Thank you, sir. I really appreciate it. BaltimoreNumber4Homes.org. 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And please, people, I plead with you. We got to catch these people, get them off the streets so another thing don't get hurt. Thanks for your time, Reverend.
0: Thank you for your call. Very, very, very informative and very needed to be said in Baltimore. That's one of the strongest stations in Maryland, and certainly getting it out there. Let me go to Philadelphia, WURD, to Disco Brian. Brian?
2: Hey, Rev. Listen, I have three things I want to put together and then ask you a civil rights question. First, study just came out. NYCDSA's own internal survey found that its membership is about 60% white, 14% Hispanic, and just 9% black. So the progressive organization that AOC and Mayor Mamdani encouraged their followers to join is 60% white. Interesting. Second, Abdul El Sayed, speaking to the Oklahoma chapter of CARE in 2022 about Oklahoma's anti-Sharia ballot measure, El Sayed said, quote, "You can't understand a Sharia ban without understanding the Trail of Tears." And then he went further. He said, "I don't have to tell you that the same exact forces that drove Native people from their land 2 centuries ago, destroyed Black Wall Street 1 century ago, bombed a building decades ago, and tried to ban Sharia law not a decade ago, that those forces are alive and well today." So he is explicitly placing opposition to Sharia law into a historical continuum with the Trail of Tears and the destruction of Black Wall Street. Now, here's my third point, my question. I want to hear from somebody who has actually lived under a government that enforces Sharia law. So Mahsa Alinejad, the Iranian dissident and women's rights activist whom Time named one of its Women of the Year in 2023, posted today about Rehana Jabari. Jabari was 19 when, according to her account, a former Iranian intelligence official attempted to sexually assault her. She stabbed him and was convicted of murder after a disputed trial, spent 7 years imprisoned, and Iran executed her by hanging in 2014. Alinejad writes about Iran's extraordinarily discriminatory evidentiary rules surrounding rape and sexual offenses And she ends with this line: women in Iran don't have a Me Too movement. They have a noose. So, Rev, here's what I want to ask you. You've spent your life as a leader of the civil rights movement rooted in black Americans' actual historical experience. Slavery, Jim Crow, lynching, disenfranchisement, and massacres like Tulsa. So when a movement that's overwhelmingly white presents itself as an inheritor of that struggle, and one of its prominent political allies compares banning Sharia law to the Trail of Tears and destruction of Black Wall Street, while women who've actually lived under Islamic theocracy are warning Americans about religious law being enforced by the state, how much of that actually aligns with your understanding and practice of the civil rights movement?
0: Well, I would have to first verify that all your sources are right to make that kind of judgment. I mean, obviously, you do not agree with DSA and you don't adhere to what you say was once you adhere to when you found out their way. I have made my own analysis of that. I think that the DSA and the progressives' challenge is that they must reach out to the black community. They must be real clear on our issues. They must be clear that gentrifiers are not used to precede us. So I don't need anybody to write a script for me on where I want to go against DSA. I'm telling you I want to go. Anything else I'd have to verify.
2: Okay. Okay.
0: But I'm not the person you can guide into an opinion. I have my opinion based on what I know, because I can say something to what you said, and then some right winger listening right now, I'll say, but that wasn't quoted right, and the headline will be shopped and lied on radio. So I'll let you express what you're saying, but I'm not going to quote that. I'm saying what I'm saying, but you're free
2: all
0: to
2: right, Rev,
0: know. You're free to say what you say from your sources. But now, we're getting ready. Let me just tell you where the sensitivity is.
2: Yeah.
0: Right now, we're getting ready to do the funeral for Ruiz in Wisconsin on Friday, Madison.
2: Mm.
0: Thursday, I'm going to be at the NABJ, which is the National Association of Black Journalists, on Thursday with the Wells family, Nolan Wells. I cannot put them cases in them families in jeopardy by giving the right wing a free headline that I'm verifying some stuff that I don't know. Because if nobody else in the country is listening, the folk in Mississippi and the folk in Wisconsin is trying to find a way to undercut us before we get there. And I've been here too long to give them that. But I appreciate you and your insight. Thank you for your call. Yeah.

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2: It's Sybil Wilkes with What We Need to Know. Voters are heading to the polls across six states today for primary election Tuesday. In South Carolina, the special Republican Senate primary is featuring Darlene Graham, and Wisconsin's Democratic gubernatorial primary, where Francesca Hong is surging. In South America, search and rescue teams are working through rubble in Colombia after a magnitude 7.4 earthquake Monday left over 160 people dead and still more than 2,700 people missing. Former President Barack Obama is launching a literature podcast called A Great Book on Audible as demand surges for Obama Presidential Center Museum tickets, going on sale tomorrow, Wednesday, at Obama.org. Finally, national medical organizations, including the American Academy of Pediatrics, are slamming President Trump's executive order splitting the childhood MMR vaccine into three separate doctor visits, warning the directive endangers children as measles cases reach a 35-year high. I'm Sybil Wilkes. Be informed. Be empowered.
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0: 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I'm your host, Reverend Al Sharpton, and we're back.
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0: 1-877-532-5797. 1-877-532-5797. 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And I want to also, I was reading that, and this is a true, when I was at Morning Joe this morning, somebody gave me this, that Trump actually used the decoy and hid out in the catering room of the plane to get out of Turkey that day. Interesting. Let me remind you, Politics Nation with Al Sharpton every Saturday and Sunday at 5 p.m. Eastern Time on MS Now. Every Saturday and Sunday, we had two good shows this last weekend. Chairman of the Congressional Black Caucus, Congresswoman from California, candidates for high office around the country, and experts on what's going on in terms of these, not only the question of deportation, but also what happens with the confirmation of Todd Blanche. We had member of the Judiciary Committee on and on and on. I only get the people that are in the thick of what's happening and that can share with us something or that can be challenged by us. So I don't waste your time if you just watch every Saturday and Sunday. And I got the ratings from this weekend, and you were definitely there by big numbers. In fact, the ratings, you know, people in the TV world look at the ratings. I look at it whether we getting something done. They're the ratings. And Saturday and Sunday, we had high ratings at CNN, and Sunday, even higher ratings in Fox. So keep on supporting the show so we're there. We have our 15th anniversary at the end of this month. We need to be there many more years, and that depends on your support. All right. Also, you that are in the New York and New Jersey and Connecticut corridor, meet me at the Saturday Action Rally at the House of Justice in Harlem. 9 a.m. to 11 a.m. at 6 Hancock Place, which is really 124th Street and Morningside Avenue. 9 a.m. to 11 a.m. every Saturday. I'll be looking for you there. Make sure you... I'm telling you, it's nothing like it. You that are not in the area, you can watch it live on Impact Television or at www.nationalactionnetwork.net or at YouTube/NAN, NAN caps, or at the AME Zion Network. And the march, we got good numbers in, but I want great numbers. We need to make a real statement, not to put it in the media, put it in history. The media be just a cherry on the top. We need a historic statement saying 63 years after the March on Washington challenged Jim Crow and voting rights, 63 years later, the children and grandchildren of those that marched challenged the Supreme Court on their taking back Section 2 of the Voting Rights Act, and on Trump taking back the Civil Rights Act with killing DEI, diversity, equity, inclusion. We need a national response. I need it badly to see you there. All you have to do is call 1-877-532-5797. 1-877-532-5797. I'm sorry, that's here. 1-877-626. It's for the march. 1-877-626-4651. 1-877-626-4651. Or you can go on our website and register at nationalactionnetwork.net and say, I want to come. Is there a bus leaving near me? Or I'll organize a bus. I have enough friends. What can I do to organize one? Or I'm flying in. Where do I go? Call and get all of that registered. Let's go to New Orleans, Louisiana, to Derek. Derek, you're keeping it real with Al Sharpton.
1: I'm a great admirer of yours, man. You did a lot of work along the way. I'm 82 years old. I've been there with you through the whole while, Martin Luther King and all that. Now, how you want me to talk to you today? You want me to talk to you like somebody safe or somebody who's going to break it down real?
0: Hold on a minute. I got to take my break. I'm going to hold you over, and I'm going to bring you up right after the break, and I want you to talk to me real. We'll be right back. Keeping it real. Be right back.
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12: It's Sybil Wilkes with what we need to know. Voters are heading to the polls across six states today for primary election Tuesday. In South Carolina, the special Republican Senate primary is featuring Darlene Graham, and Wisconsin's Democratic gubernatorial primary, where Francesca Hung is surging. In South America, search and rescue teams are working through rubble in Colombia after a magnitude 7.4 earthquake Monday left over 160 people dead and still more than 2,700 people missing. Former President Barack Obama is launching a literature podcast called A Great Book on Audible as demand surges for Obama Presidential Center Museum tickets going on sale tomorrow, Wednesday, at Obama.org. Finally, national medical organizations, including the American Academy of Pediatrics, are slamming President Trump's executive order splitting the childhood MMR vaccine into three separate doctor visits, warning the directive endangers children as measles cases reach a 35-year high. I'm Sybil Wilkes.
13: Hear that? That's now crispier McCrispy strip meeting creamy Caesar sauce. Sounds extra crispy. Caesar sauce at McDonald's for a limited time. Ba-da-ba-ba-ba.
12: Formed, be empowered.
14: Multiple sclerosis is trying to shut people down. That's what it does. MS disrupts signals, divides minds from bodies, pulls us from our lives and away from each other. MS destroys connections, so it's only fitting that connections would be its greatest enemy. 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Maybe more understanding will lead to more resources. Maybe more people sharing what they've lived through will lead to better lives. And if everyone touched by this disease, every person with MS, every family affected by it, every doctor treating it, and every individual who hears what this disease does, combine their efforts and knowledge and hope, then maybe the connections we make can become more powerful than the connections MS destroys. MS kills connection. 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
0: 1-877-532-5797. Let's go back to Derek in New Orleans, Louisiana. Go ahead, Derek.
2: All right, let's get it straight. That's Jared, Brother Al.
0: Oh, Jared. All right, they gave it to me wrong. Okay, go ahead.
2: Yeah, well.

0: The snack wrap plus Caesar sauce equals extra crispy chicken Caesar-y greatness. Sounds delicious. Caesar sauce at McDonald's for a limited time. Ba-da-ba-ba-ba.
1: You know. So that's the two kind of governments. And every now and then they'll take the court to do the right thing and send an order out. And he won't say he's not going to do it. He don't even do it. And other times they're whole relaxed on that. So that your semi-democracy is right there. That's what kind of government you're living under right now. Okay, number one is how we got there. We got there from a book I wrote, Reverend Al, and everybody should read it. It's called Mental Nurturing, and this is not a plug for the book. It's been out since 2001. Mental nurturing is what's wrong with this country. And it didn't just happen. It didn't just start, but it accelerated recently, especially since, you know, this guy got in office, you know, which was a representative of the Heritage Foundation. And, of course, if people don't know what the Heritage Foundation is doing, they've been making your schools like they are because they've been lobbying Congress to take funding from public schools since 1964. It's number one. If you take money from anything, that consistently, it's got to change the dynamics and effectiveness of it. That's why your public schools don't work. Okay, but let me get back, because I kind of fluctuate a little bit, because I have a lot of stuff on my mind, man. And I want to get back to what I was talking about at first, why this country, how it's ran. I told you how it's ran. Because Mr. Trump basically does what he want to do. And every now and then, of course, put a little check. And every now and then, they give him what he wants. That's part five right there. So that's how this ran. Now, the way it got that way is through the mental nurturing. What you allow come into the ecosystem called the United States of America can be acted out. If it doesn't enter, it can't be acted out because it's non-existent. We let anything come through the minds of by media, or by songs, movies, you name it, if it enters the mind of anybody in the ecosystem of the United States of America, it can be acted out. We for greed, we allowed every rule and regulation we had to just, don't worry about that, you know, this and that. Oh, we can curse, they can curse, they can have nudity on TV, oh, they can say this, or they can say that. Right now, it's almost to the point of unreal, you know, because just about every program you hear cursing on it now, all right. Okay, I'm giving it to you raw. So the mental nurture in this country has been deficient for a long, long time. And now anything that gets bad too consistently, it has a tendency or capacity to destroy. And it's about
2: he
1: to
2: got
1: destroy
2: dropped
1: America.
2: Off. Okay, go ahead. I hear you now.
1: All right, it's about to destroy this country that we live in. Which, yeah, man, it was a beautiful country at one time. And I've been through all the stages. I've been through the point where I couldn't go to school with white people, eat out of the same lunch counter, none of that. I've seen the transition, and I know that Martin Luther King is crying in his grave right now. Because we got prostitutes and strippers in high school. We got little boys, 13, 14, 15, 16, and 17 years old, going in prison, and they're crying like little babies because they're treating them like adults and they're depriving them of the basic thing they actually really need. I've seen that transgression, but what made it that way? You see, we got to think about that, the mental nurturing of your society. Allow anything to go into their brains, and they acted it out and are acting it out. Anything that you don't change and you let it keep going the same, it has to have a worse effect because it doesn't change, make itself better. We let anything go into their minds, anything go into their brains. Instead of book learning and all this, they got songs going in there. And I don't need to call names of any groups or anything like that. But I want you to know we doing that. And Maxine Waters told us about that in 1995. And I'm going to leave it there. You do the investigation from there. You got to make up for what you do wrong before you can call somebody else being wrong. And two wrongs don't make it right. Just because they did it don't give us the right to do it. And if we do it and we didn't like it when they did it and it was wrong, it's still wrong. That's two wrongs. See, our people justify some of our actions by the things we do by the way, you know, other people did. Other people not on trial right now. We are. We under the scrutiny. And we under the microscope. We under the power of somebody who wants to really destroy us. And that's a fact.

0: All right. I think I don't think a lot of us would dispute that, but go ahead.
1: You need to contact me, Mr. Sharpton. My name is Jerry Cook.
0: Hold on a minute. I want you to give your number over there. Let my producers pick up and get your information. Let me go to Dallas, to Leon. Leon, you're keeping it real with Al Sharpton.
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2: Thanks for your show, for your platform that allows us, you know, Joe Sixpack guys to kind of say what we think about what's going on in the world.
0: All right. I'll take that Joe Sixpack. I'm going to be a Joe Sixpack, too, if you could be one, so go ahead.
2: But I wanted to talk about something I thought was disturbing when they were talking about on the national news that water facilities, water plants, water reservoirs and stuff were being hacked. And there was a suspicion that it could be Iranian or some connected group that's doing that. Well, I got a master's degree in cybersecurity.
0: Uh-huh.
2: And when I was doing my studies, I wrote a paper talking about how a nuclear plant could possibly be hacked and turned off the cooling water and caused the plant to malfunction and melt down. And an example of that is what happened in Fukushima when they had the tidal wave or the earthquake or whatever they called the tsunami or whatever you want to call it, and it knocked out the cooling water and the thing melted down, and it just causes widespread damage and loss of life. Well, you know, I sent it to a congressperson several years ago. I never got a response. But when you make decisions from a position of power and you know, these decisions have consequences because you underestimate the ability of the person that you decided you wanted to attack. And what happens is the repercussions, the ramifications, don't affect the person that made the decision. It affects the general public.
0: Right.
2: Because those people, if something happens, they just go on a plane and fly around, or they go into a bunker. While us, the general public, have to sit back and try to figure out how we're going to survive, the payback, the revenge of that person that you misguidedly attacked.
0: Right.
2: And this is why when you do these things, they're supposed to be thought out more carefully. They're supposed to be consultations with experts in the field, and now we have a situation where the chairman of the Joint Chiefs is saying this thing's not going to work, but we don't seem like we have the kind of leadership, or we don't have the kind of leadership that's going to address this issue that they created from the standpoint of public safety. You know, this thing could get serious. And it seems as if maybe the general public's lives are not as valued as they should be. I mean, you know, you talk about all the military people that got wounded since this thing's begun. And now the people that are supposedly, allegedly, that you attacked are finding other ways to respond that you didn't anticipate.
0: Right.
2: And I think the general public needs to understand that I don't know if any of this decision-making process is going to be addressed. It's going to be corrected. The only way it's going to be corrected from my perspective is get somebody else in there. Because it seems like it's every day now you see something, what kind of catastrophe or calamity or whatever. Now the food is out of control. And now the vaccines are being, you know, whatever you want to call it, and there's backlash on that. we need someone in a high office that's competent, that has some character, has some intelligence. We don't need somebody who keeps doing these things that, you know, everything is bad now, as opposed to, well, what are we doing here? This doesn't make any sense. Everybody that's an expert says don't do it, but yet you're going to do it anyway. And if a person challenges your position, you get rid of them. And so the general public is paying the price. So I just hope that, you know, I just appreciate the platform that you have for us to say that, wait a minute, we need some different leadership, because after only 1 year, this thing is out of control.
0: And totally.
2: We need to take this seriously, as if our life depends on it, because it does. And thank you very much.
0: All right, thank you for your call. Let me take a break. I'm coming right back to you on the phones right after the break. 1-877-532-5797. Shopton. Keeping it real. Be right back.
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2: It's Sybil Wilkes with What We Need to Know. Voters are heading to the polls across six states today for primary election Tuesday. In South Carolina, the special Republican Senate primary is featuring Darlene Graham, and Wisconsin's Democratic gubernatorial primary, where Francesca Hung is surging. In South America, search and rescue teams are working through rubble in Colombia after a magnitude 7.4 earthquake Monday left over 160 people dead and still more than 2,700 people missing. Former President Barack Obama is launching a literature podcast called A Great Book on Audible as demand surges for Obama Presidential Center Museum tickets, going on sale tomorrow, Wednesday, at Obama.org. Finally, national medical organizations, including the American Academy of Pediatrics, are slamming President Trump's executive order splitting the childhood MMR vaccine into three separate doctor visits, warning the directive endangers children as measles cases reach a 35-year high. I'm Sybil Wilkes, being informed.
3: 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McDonald's is now introducing all new Caesar sauce, plus an even crispier McCrispy strip. 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
5: Reverend Al Sharpton joined the growing chorus of voices demanding accountability in Jordan Neely's death, drawing attention to two other men who appeared to have played a role in restraining the 30-year-old.
6: I'm looking at the video. You got one man choking and the other holding him down. They all need to be in front of a grand jury. No justice.
1: And now, America's number one civil rights leader, the Reverend Al Sharpton.
6: Keeping it real, keeping it real. I am your host, Reverend Al Sharpton. It's Tell It Tuesday, 1-877-532-5797. And let's go to our live line. I have with us, as we have most Tuesdays, our co-host with the senior pastor of the First Corinthian Baptist Church in Harlem and a member of the National Board of National Action Network, the Reverend Dr. Michael A. Walron. How you doing, Reverend?
7: Pretty good, Reverend Sharpton. How are you today?
6: I'm doing very well. I thought about you Sunday night. I had on the pastor of the largest Methodist church in America, who is a white centrist, and he just won the nomination for Kansas, I believe, Senate race in Kansas. And we talked a little about it. I had him on because I was impressed. I saw him on something else. That he was not trying to be leftist or right, but he was talking about the moral standing in this country, and and how even in the state of Kansas, that he felt that the message could come if we raise it on a level of morality. That a lot of people, even in red states and in middle ground states or Midwest states, believe in morality. And clearly he feels that this president has been immoral. How resounding do you think a moral message is?
7: Well, I'm going to be honest with you, Rev. I don't think a moral message in this moment, especially when you're running for political office, actually is strong enough. I'm not saying that it didn't help him, but what I'm saying is that we've seen, you've talked about numerous times, we've talked about privately, what we see in right-wing religious people, right-wing evangelicals who claim to be moral. And the question is never about whether these are moral issues. A lot of the issues we talk about are. The question is, one of my former professors of mine said, the issue is whose morality and how is it shaped? Because you and I, both Christians, have a different view of what it means to be morally responsible in this age. Because even though we're from the Kingian philosophy, which inherently means we honor Jesus' teachings. And there are some in this country who claim to be moral representatives on the right who don't honor Jesus' teachings. So I don't think you can just, I think, objectively speak of morality, because when you think of morality, it is relative and subjective. So I think there's a particular kind of morality you talk about. There's a particular kind of morality you talked about years ago, different from a morality that a Jerry Falwell talked about years ago. Two radically different things, but we both come from a moral perspective. So I think you can never look at morality generically. It is often shaped by community, culture, and we know religion. So I don't think to say a moral message is enough, because if you think about our current president and how many on the right, religious right, have given him a pass on some of his immoral behavior, then we know the question is not morality in general, that it is, again, subjective, and is whose morality and what is it based on.
6: Yeah, and one of the things that was troubling me is exactly what you're saying, is that we are dealing with a man that got elected when there was no question about his morality. And yeah. I think that, you know, as I just said earlier to a caller, they played a tape not of him being quoted by women, about him saying it. Out of his mouth, you saw him.
7: Yeah.
6: He grabs a woman's and he says it. And they, you know, they elected him. And, you know, I wanted to put on, I think his name, Reverend Hamilton, Adam Hamilton. That's pastor's biggest white Methodist church in the country. And the thing that I wanted to also say, that it goes back into a lot of the conversations you and I have, is that preaching morality and not then exercising and confronting the immorality of the country, like Dr. King did and others, is two different things. Some people that even are on more on our, or not maybe all the way with us, but on our side at least, of looking at, you know, feed the hungry, clothe the naked, and they may not deal with the race question, but they don't confront nothing. They're standing in pulpits, standing in cathedrals, standing in synagogues, standing in mosques, pontificating nice words, and they're not actively doing anything or telling their congregation to do something. For example, you have maybe top three churches, congregations, black in New York. You would have some of them, and I won't call out the names, but you would be in the top three. But you also have community service projects, the Dream Center, what you do with mental health, what you do with feeding people, and you are on the board of NAN. You know, Faith Without Works is dead. I'm not impressed with people that are imprisoned by their cathedrals.
7: Yeah, and not only in their cathedrals, but they, what I call them, great linguists with regard to speaking the language of morality or faith, but not executing it in ways that honor the teaching. You can't get away from it, Rev. Whether it's the Old Testament or then in Jesus' teaching, there's this priority for the poor, and also this mandate to honor those who are vulnerable, the widow and children. And so that is a mandate across the board. And so it's hard to me when you claim to be, quote unquote, a moral person led by Christian beliefs, that you bypass the parts of the scripture that talk about taking care of the homeless, the hungry, those who are in prison and sick, and then taking care of orphans and widows, the vulnerable in your midst. And then again, support these policies that cut resources, these very people scripture says we're supposed to stand with. And so that's how I measure it. So there are a whole lot of folk who claim to be moral, but the morality is not shaped by some by teachings of Jesus or the moral imperative of Scripture. It's shaped often by politics and culture under the guise of religion or some faith-based morality.
6: In fact, what is it? Lead Stradell. Says, yes, brother, well, Ron, the right will look and hear what the president does and says. It still doesn't move their needle one bit. They put him over, quote, all things in this country, and look where it is. And what I challenged some ministers the other day at a meeting is that everywhere, if you want to go Bible, everywhere in the Bible, God would send people to face the oppressors. Not to stand up in your temples and just talk about oppression. He told Moses, go tell Pharaoh. I didn't tell you to preach about Pharaoh out there in the world. Go tell him. let my people go. Joshua, go take on those that are standing in the promised land. I spoke about that Saturday at the rally, and he had sent Caleb out to survey the land. There's some action in the Shadrach, Meshach, and Abednego had to stand up to Nebuchadnezzar, Daniel, the Belshazzar. And to be here in the era of Trump claiming the word of God to me with no action is in and of itself sinful to me.
7: Absolutely. I think what we see are persons who understand Christianity as a belief system rather than a lifestyle and practice. And I think that's what happens. And we know that's what happens historically. I often say it, I've said it here before, Christianity as it is formed in the West and used as a tool of empowerment to the powerful has often been associated with domination, conquest, and oppression. And so the classic example is that you can find during slavery times a white Christian go to church, sing the hymns, read the scriptures, confess love of God and belief in Jesus, claim Jesus is their savior, and leave church and then go to a lynching party and sit around drinking lemonade and eating sandwiches and watching
6: they'd have a picnic in the town square.
7: Picnic, and coming from church and going to the picnic. And so that's why that never impressed me alone to say, as you said, well, I'm a believer or my faith. When I hear a lot of right-wing evangelical, right-wing conservative Christians say, you know, their mandate is to save the country, to preach the gospel of Jesus and save souls. And they say gospel of Jesus as though it's a clear understanding of what they mean, because clearly for them, it doesn't mean what Jesus talks about. So Jesus, the name of Jesus, becomes like a token, an addendum to their project, and they think the project is sanctified just because you say in Jesus' name.
6: All right, let's take a break. I'm coming right back to the phone. We are going to take your calls right after the break. 1-877-532-5797 Shopton, keeping it real. Be right back.
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8: It's Sybil Wilkes with What We Need to Know. Voters are heading to the polls across six states today for primary election Tuesday. In South Carolina, the special Republican Senate primary is featuring Darlene Graham, and Wisconsin's Democratic gubernatorial primary, where Francesca Hung is surging. In South America, search and rescue teams are working through rubble in Colombia after a magnitude 7.4 earthquake Monday left over 160 people dead and still more than 2,700 people missing. Former President Barack Obama is launching a literature podcast called A Great Book on Audible as demand surges for Obama Presidential Center Museum tickets, going on sale tomorrow, Wednesday, at Obama.org. Finally, national medical organizations, including the American Academy of Pediatrics, are slamming President Trump's executive order splitting the childhood MMR vaccine into three separate doctor visits, warning the directive endangers children as measles cases reach a 35-year high. I'm Sybil Wilkes. Be informed.
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10: Marie, is that you?
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0: Hey, Walron is our co-host. Let's go back to the phone. Let's go to the Sage of the South, Brother Jihad. Brother Jihad, you're keeping it real with Sharpton and Walron.
1: Good afternoon, my brothers.
0: Good afternoon.
1: Good afternoon. You threw one that has to be a whole show in the picture. That last, you know. But let me first comment on, and real quick, I'll do it real quick on this major decision that black people seem to have to make, that the Democratic Party has to, or the DSA and the Democratic Party, which is one party, has to tell us what they're going to do for us. The difference between them and us knowing what the Republicans are doing for us. We currently know. I mean, it seems, I can't understand the complication of the decision where you have one man beating you to death and another man offering you some hope, and you looking up at the other man, tell me some more about your hope. And if you don't come clean with your hope, I'm going to let this other man keep beating me to death. I don't understand.
0: Yeah.
1: I don't understand. You know what I mean?
0: I mean, now you laid that out graphically. I could see that as it happened. I was picturing it in my mind. That one drove home, Brother Jihad. That one drove home.
1: It's mind-boggling to me. But now, on the morality thing, I will have to slightly disagree with our good friend, Reverend Walron. I think that there is one moral. I think that because we allow them to compromise the moral, and because we weaken the moral, we have this particular issue. There's one, thou shalt not kill. There's one, thou shalt not steal. What we have allowed is we put in the teachings. One of the first mistakes we did when we said that give Caesar what belonged to Caesar and God what belonged to God. Caesar don't own nothing. Caesar didn't create the wind, the moon, the water, the stars, the earth, the cows. Caesar created nothing. So how does Caesar deserve something in comparison to God?
0: Mm.
1: And we allowed that language to fester for years. And that language fested these political whims that we're experiencing now, where we compromise the morals. We also said, just pray. Just pray on it. You didn't say, look, pray on it, but get up and do something. Strategize. Look at it. Ask God for the strength to go do it. We didn't teach the people that. We teach the people, basically, I remember I went to one of my good friend's church, and he said, let's just put it in the hands of God. And I think you said the other day, God gave you hands to go to work. Give you your hands too. And equipped you with all the tools necessary to exist in this physical realm. Matter of fact, according to all scriptures, God made man, meaning man and woman, the rulers in this realm. Where human problems can be solved by humans because they were created by humans. So we kind of like allowed, in my opinion, the morality to switch. And we're suffering the consequences of it, of how we allowed it to be compromised. Now, what that preacher in that you talked about is saying, he said, let's take it back. It might take time, but at least let's take it back. Let's put it back in its perspective. And the fact that a group of people don't accept it, don't go along with it, fine. Right? That's on them. But that doesn't mean that we stop on the course that were instructed to us by the great prophets and the great religious teachers and our moral conscience and our religious faith system, which are basic common sense morals. You understand? I think that we, the religious community, wholeheartedly is responsible for this compromise that has neutered the people and allow the people to allow all of this stuff to take place and make any kind of behavior acceptable. So I disagree from that point of view. You know what I mean? On the concept of morality. I think that if we don't get back to some kind of moral code and stand by it, we're doomed. As a matter of fact, I think the religion teaches us that. I'll say that. No, it says that. But we've compromised every moral code, and now we are saying that there's all kind of morals. No, there's one moral. There's one behavior. There's good behavior and there's bad behavior. Which one you want to choose? There's consequences for the good and the bad. And we see the consequences of this fake morality. We see it. We see it every day. We got problems with our families, our homes. We don't know who's a man, who's a woman. We don't know relationships. We got problems because we allow the morals to be compromised. In my opinion. That's just my opinion.
0: Well, Ron, you want to respond?
2: Brother Jihad, I appreciate it, but let me gently push back. I think you unknowingly actually proved my point. Two things that you said. One, you said, you know, we say just pray about it. That exists nowhere in the Bible. That's the first thing. That exists nowhere. That phrase doesn't exist. That's some church stuff we created. So that is not actually a statement of morality. That is more cultural practice or cultural narratives that we continually rehearse. That is not in Scripture. But it's interesting you raise the Scripture as being problematic. Render unto Caesar what is Caesar's, unto God what is God's. By the way, Jesus said that. So you just now, watch this. That's what, well, hold on. I'm going to show you this.
1: Go ahead, I'm going to listen.
2: What you showed is that there may be a perceived morality, but there's always an interpretation. You just interpreted what Jesus said as problematic. Which probably means you're not really fully understanding what he was trying to say in the context of that line. That's why what has happened over the years is people often, what they call eisegesis scripture, you take one verse, decontextualize it, and then interpret it based on what you perceive. Because in that scripture, Jesus is not questioning whether what belongs to God or what belongs to Caesar. He's being asked the question whether we should pay taxes. And Jesus then asked him, after they asked him, should he pay taxes? He said, who has a denarii, which is currency at the time? And he asked him, whose image is on that currency? He said, Caesar. Yeah, that's Caesar's. He says, so render unto God what is God. This what Caesar creates, is he could take that. And render unto Caesar, brother, the God what is God. Who is unto God? We are unto God. We honor that. So that passage is not about giving Caesar his due. Jesus was they were trying to trap him to say whether taxes were good or bad to pay. If he says taxes are bad, he's arrested for treason immediately. If he says taxes are good, then people may question his intent around the people he seeks to help, those who are lost and broken. So you just showed that. You can actually get a scripture and misinterpret it and then run with that as a morality. That's why I said there's not really one morality. What made it subjective is how we interpret and exercise morality. And so that to me is part of the issue that I was trying to frame. So people will base morality on subjective reasons, whether for you it is your interpretation of how culture is and what Caesar should get versus what God should get and saying all belongs to God. That's your interpretation of that passage, but that's not what Jesus intended.
1: Okay, so let's say this.
0: Wait a minute, hold on a minute. I'm going to hold this over. Let's take a break. Be right back. Keeping it real. Shopton. Warren. Be right back.
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19: It's Sybil Wilkes with What We Need to Know. Voters are heading to the polls across six states today for primary election Tuesday. In South Carolina, the special Republican Senate primaries featuring Darlene Graham, and Wisconsin's Democratic gubernatorial primary where Francesca Hung is surging. In South America, search and rescue teams are working through rubble in Colombia after a magnitude 7.4 earthquake Monday left over 160 people dead and still more than 2,700 people missing. Former President Barack Obama is launching a literature podcast called A Great Book on Audible as demand surges for Obama Presidential Center Museum tickets going on sale tomorrow, Wednesday, at Obama.org. Finally, national medical organizations, including the American Academy of Pediatrics, are slamming President Trump's executive order splitting the childhood MMR vaccine into three separate doctor visits, warning the directive endangers children as measles cases reach a 35-year high. I'm Sybil Wilkes. Be informed, be empowered.
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Don't forget Politics Nation with Al Sharpton live at 5 every Saturday and Sunday on MS Now, 5 p.m. Eastern Time. You don't want to miss it. And thank you for a lot of watchers, viewers over the weekend, according to the ratings released this morning. You that are in the New York, New Jersey, Connecticut, and New York corridor, meet me or beat me to the Saturday Action Rally at the National Action Network House of Justice, 6 Hancock Place, which is really 124th and Morningside, 9 a.m. to 11 a.m. You should get there around 8:30 to get a good seat. This is going to our fourth week, and it's been packed and having great rallies. You need that experience. You that are not in the New York vicinity can watch it live on Impact Television, on YouTube/NAN, and on NationalActionNetwork.net, as well as AME Zion Network. And you that have not signed up for the march, you're going to miss history, I'm telling you. This will be the march that will begin the walk to the midterms into 28, where the issues will compel us to the candidates. It's not a Democrat.

0: Hear that? That's now crispier McCrispy strip meeting creamy Caesar sauce. 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
1: Ba-da-ba-ba-ba. It is completely free, and so it was always a historic moment. This is our seventh year doing it with some amazing partners in doing this, and so we're excited about it. That's August 22nd in Harlem from 11 until between on 116th between Frederick Douglass and Adam Clayton Powell Boulevard.
2: All right. Go ahead, Jihad. Let's pick up where your point was going to be responding.
3: Yes, Dr. My Walker. Point is going to be this. The scripture that we know is someone's account of what Jesus said. We, to my knowledge, with the people who said what Jesus said. So my question, my statement is, what I heard Reverend Rowan say was that Jesus, God, is the reference term, was afraid to go to jail to get locked up. God now. God is afraid to be locked up.
1: Well, hold on. Who said that?
3: He said that it was a choice between getting locked up. He said it was a choice between getting locked up and doing something
1: else. I said that it was a trap. The text said they were seeking to trap him.
3: Right.
1: Because, yes, and he upended the trap because he refused to answer that kind of question, but he answered in the way that they weren't prepared to handle and they could not respond. So whether God going to jail, well, then that doesn't make sense in many ways, because whether Jesus went to jail was not the issue. He didn't. But in that day, if he would have said paying taxes was wrong, right, it would have been set out for Jesus. So he doesn't give him a yes or no answer. That's the point. But he then reprioritizes that if those are things that Caesar creates, if those are things like
3: Caesar didn't create nothing, Reverend Rowan.
1: Hold on. Caesar made the coin. Caesar made the coin. We're not talking about in creation. Caesar made the coin. Automobile people make cars. God is not invested in cars.
3: Let me say this, please. The question is, would Caesar is under an obligation to rule morally. Are you saying that if the government taxes us, because the scriptures say, give him the money, no matter how he manages it, and no matter how much he asks for it, we are supposed to give it to him?
1: That is not the question.
3: Is that what you're saying?
1: Hold on for a second. You said the Caesar is supposed to govern morally. In this country, in the Constitution, it says there's no religious test to run for office. And if we think that we see a history, governments don't honor morally, they honor their own dictates and laws. This country is not led by the Bible, it's led by a Constitution. The Constitution is shaped not just by Scripture. So we're not talking about in faith who we believe, whether we believe in God. Yeah, I do. You're talking about this government. And I know that what makes me want to hold the government accountable is how, as a believer, I understand Scripture. But there is no obligation for government to honor any religious moral standard. That's what the Constitution even says. Remember, they're fleeing to form this country from religious oppression. So they want to keep that what you call the separation of church and state. So we're not talking about, as believers in this, saying, this is what I believe. As I said earlier, what leads me to make my religious choices is my preference. And that is with regard to what I believe in God, how I follow Jesus. But there's no religious standard for governing. That's what I'm saying. So you're just talking about an emperor is required to govern morally. Empires set up what their morality is. This empire set up in their morality that black people are not human. This government set up with their morality that black folks and enslaved people could not inhabit the same space as everybody. In their morality, based by their laws that they construct. When Dr. King marched against this, it's because he believes there's a higher moral universe. But governments are not obligated to run by this higher moral universe. This higher moral universe is what leads you and I as believers to stand up against.

0: against the unjust systems erected by these empires, these imperialistic systems that are designed. But those imperialistic systems often co-opt religion. They are not led by religion. We see that right now, numerous times in history. So this is not about taxes. That's what the scripture was. That's the context of that scripture. This conversation is about morality. And what I said earlier that you responded to was that morality is often subjective. What your morality is as a Christian may not be what someone's morality is who is Buddhist. What your morality is as a Christian may not be what someone's morality is who's Hindu or who's Muslim. So we come from a particular place of faith and understanding as believers, and we believe our lives morally are orchestrated by our belief in God and Scripture. That is not universally accepted in the world. There are other faiths and other forms of belief. So that's not a that's a conversation that leads to some purity test or something with what many white Christians did during slavery. So that's all I was saying. I was saying not that there should not be this idea, as you quoted, thou shalt not kill. Yeah, I'm not negating that that should be it. I'm in agreement that those things should be the case, but has never been the case in this country, because this country is not led by God truly or Scripture. That's all.
1: Evil or not. We're not saying that. Well, Reverend Sharpton was talking about, how do we get people to activate to take charge of their life? And what religion has done in this particular situation is put up things that stop us from being active and stop us from taking charge in this life. Just like you said, well, this country said the law, or white people said they left for persecution. We didn't leave Africa because we were being persecuted for religion. That's their history. That's their story. Right. That's not our story. Right. So we didn't separate God and life.
0: Right.
1: They separated God and life. We didn't do that. You know what I mean? So all I'm saying to you is that because of the way we were taught, we don't believe that the Creator owns everything, and he owns everything and gives us tells us to be responsible for all of these things, irregardless of the government. So many of the religious people lost their lives and took a stand. That's all I'm saying. Let's take the stand, not on their principle, not on their constitution, but let us take the stand on what we believe, the basic principles of God that all religions follow, the basic principle of morality.
0: I'm in agreement.
1: Of respect. That's what I'm talking about.
0: I'm in 100%. Hold on. I'm in 100% agreement. What are our ideals as believers in this country, and how we make our choices in terms of think of civil rights and all? Those are shaped by our ideals. The reality is we are in a country that is not shaped like that, and we want to make sure that in the midst of this country, that there is a higher moral order. You and I are saying the same thing. All I was saying was that there's not what you believe should be one moral standard is not the case for many people. For most people, it is purely subjective. So you have an ideal that there should be no murder, and yet people get killed every day. That does not mean the moral order you believe is weak. That means that people make subjective individual decisions. So we could say, thou shalt not kill, and there will still be people killing. Does that mean the law is flawed, or the human beings who are committing the murders are problematic? That's what I'm saying. We say belief in God is our ideal, but we're in a country that practices government that is not led by our ideals. So either we're going to keep preaching our ideals, or we figure out how to fight against these institutions established. We are not actually saying different things. We really aren't. But I'm saying, you're talking about the ideal of what should be. I'm agreeing with what should be, but I'm also taking my should be in the reality of what is and not letting it overrule it.
1: And I'm saying, take our should be and go to work.
0: That's what you're supposed to do. I'm in agreement. I'm in agreement.
1: I'm in agreement. Is what I'm saying. That's what I'm saying. Take our ideal.
0: I'm in 1,000% agreement. I'm in 1,000% agreement. I'm in 1,000% agreement. What we said earlier is what? That you can say you're a Christian, I can say you're a Christian, and then we got folks who believe that black folk are inferior and we'll kill them, and they're Christian.
1: We can fight.
2: 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And yo, that didn't get in through, I see my sister Pam.
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2: Tony in Atlanta, Dave, y'all call me tomorrow. Derek, I want to hear what you had. Reverend Dr. Ma- Michael A. Walron. 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Remember, whatever you do, wherever you go, however you feel, tell somebody, tell everybody. Reverend Al told you personally, keep it real. Keep it real. Keep it real. Talk to you tomorrow.
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2: It's Sybil Wilkes with What We Need to Know. Voters are heading to the polls across six states today for primary election Tuesday. In South Carolina, the special Republican Senate primary is featuring Darlene Graham, and Wisconsin's Democratic gubernatorial primary, where Francesca Hung is surging. In South America, search and rescue teams are working through rubble in Colombia after a magnitude 7.4 earthquake Monday left over 160 people dead and still more than 2,700 people missing. Former President Barack Obama is launching a literature podcast called A Great Book on Audible as demand surges for Obama Presidential Center Museum tickets, going on sale tomorrow, Wednesday, at Obama.org. Finally, national medical organizations, including the American Academy of Pediatrics, are slamming President Trump's executive order splitting the childhood MMR vaccine into three separate doctor visits, warning the directive endangers children as measles cases reach a 35-year high. I'm Sybil Wilkes. Be informed.
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0: faithful, then sing along with us. 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

0: Kurt Franklin, man. Thank y'all so much, man, for joining us. 13 after the hour, we got your front page right here.
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0: All right, happy Tuesday, everybody. Got your front page right here. Alfreda's, good morning.
3: It's Wednesday, August 11th. Here's what's going on in the news. The conflict in Iran is not letting up. U.S. forces fired on a ship they say was trying to break the blockade of Iranian ports, while Iran and its allies carried out new attacks on commercial shipping. So, of course, oil prices are climbing again, and that could ripple through the economy, raising the cost of gas and other goods. And the threat of higher prices comes at a time when many black families are already feeling the squeeze from a weaker job market. The National Urban League says roughly 567,000 black men lost their jobs between November and February, along with as many as 300,000 black women last year. And the report estimates those job losses cost black America about $87 billion in income. There is some good news, though. If you live in Atlanta, the city continues to be one of the major centers for black economic power in the country, with black-owned businesses helping drive growth. A new study found that Atlanta, Houston, and Miami are among the black metros leading the growth in black-owned employer businesses. Nationwide, black-owned employer firms generated about $249 billion in revenue and supported more than 1.8 million jobs. So even as the latest numbers show economic pressure, there are still some very powerful engines of black wealth being built. For info on these stories and more, go to RickySmileyMorningShow.com. Now, here's a look at sports.
4: Rock T, the sports genius, is in the building.
5: What's up, man? Steph Curry, greatest shooter of all time, is committed to remaining in one jersey his entire career, man. He's in discussions of, you know, finishing and possibly could be his last big contract with the Golden State Warriors. And I love this, man, because no disrespect to any superstar player who plays for more than one franchise in his career. Look, even MJ played for Washington Wizards to end his career. But to end a career, and it doesn't tarnish your legacy for playing for multiple teams, but it's something really special about a player that's staying his entire career with one team. Kobe did it, you know, a bunch of other players, man. So big up to Steph Curry for trying to make that happen. The WNBA overall season, let me tell y'all something. On the court, it's been off the chain. Indiana Fever head coach Stephanie White is making it known that it's unfortunate that no one is talking about the high-level basketball that's being played on the court in the league. Instead, everyone is talking about all the distractions off the league, I mean, off the court or whatever, and it's starting to bother everybody that's internally. So, listen, if you guys are not watching the WNBA, please do. They hooping. They balling. And let's keep it about that. Nothing wrong with standing for things, man, but it is a big distraction that's happening right now. So stay tuned for more, man. There's a lot going on out there. That's my quick sports support right there. Brad, what you got coming up next in the hot spot?
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13: 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Westbound 480 after Ridge Road, an accident blocks your right lane. Crash in the cleanup northbound 77 between Route 62 and Whipple Avenue. Weather forecast for today. Periods of sun with a stray thunderstorm, humid, high of 79. Tonight, an evening storm in spots, otherwise partly cloudy and humid, low of 71. Right now, 66 degrees. 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
2: 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A sell-away celebration with DJ
0: Kid Capri.
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13: 1490 WERE traffic.
14: WERE AM traffic. Accident in the cleanup westbound 480 after Ridge Road should be out of your way shortly. Eastbound 90 before Carnegie Avenue, an accident. Traffic is stop and go from West 14th Street. Expect delays in the area. Weather forecast for today. Periods of sun with a stray thunderstorm. Humid, high of 79. Tonight and evening, thunderstorm in spots. Otherwise, partly cloudy and humid. Low of 71. Right now, 66 degrees. I'm Ashley on News Talk 1490. 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

0: This is Reverend Al Sharpton. 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

0: the bad and the what the hell Wednesday. We got that coming up next. Rick and Smile the morning show.
1: Beautiful day. 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Got the champagne. Everybody get a glass. 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What do you say? And all the ladies say. And all the ladies say. I think I like that.

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9: WERE AM Traffic. Traffic is stop and go northbound 77 between East 30th and 90. A slow go northbound 71 between Snow Road and 480. Heavy volumes northbound 71 between the Metro Health Curve and 90. And we're seeing delays eastbound 90 at West 14th Street. Slow go southbound the Jennings Freeway between Spring and 480. Weather forecast for today. Periods of sun with a stray thunderstorm. Humid, high of 79. Tonight and evening, thunderstorm and spots. Otherwise, partly cloudy and humid. Low of 71. Right now, 66 degrees. I'm Alan Schley on News Talk 1490. 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
0: My pleasure, my partner.
1: Black Order, what's up, man? Where you at, man?
2: Hey, hold on, there's a lot going on right now. Hey, tell them I'm finna be out there in a minute. Shout out. Wait till the police leave. Wait till the police leave. Sooner the police go, I'm gonna come back over there.
1: Bro, I hope y'all ain't out in front right of the radio Charlie. Station.
2: I'm at the crib. There's too much going on. Hold on. Hey, put that. Shout out, you can't let the sheep come in the house, boy. Man, these kids crazy, but I don't even know where they found a damn sheep at. So hold on. It's too much going on right now.
1: You got sheep at your house?
2: Hold on. Ice cream man just pulled up. Hold on.
1: What's going on?
2: Hey, try to give me 2 ball pops for the ice cream sandwich. Napoleon one.
3: Give me one of them ball pops.
1: Yeah, give me a screwball. The bubble gum at the bottom. Let's on.
2: Hold on. The police just came back in. Hold on. Hold on, sir. There's a lot going on right now. Hold on. Please. Hold up. Hey, Charlie, I did not know they would put. I'm coming, Dad. Hold on, boy. Hold on, man. They trying to pick me up. They supposed to be giving me a ride to the job, Charlie. Hold on. Charlie, I did not know you could order live real monkeys on Amazon. They done delivered these damn monkeys.
1: What?
2: Hey, Charlie.
1: Are you serious?
2: Yeah. Yeah, this monkey, they in the living room right now. It's 3 of them.
1: What kind of monkey you got?
2: Some brown one. Hold on.
1: You can't
2: let the birds come in the damn house. Hey, man, hold on. It's too much going on, y'all. They didn't let them damn eagles come in the house. Yeah, that's what I'm talking about. Who do that, y'all? Hold on. Hey, is the ice cream man still out there, y'all? Rick.
1: Yeah.
2: I'm going to call you back.
1: All right.
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32: I started going to school at 12, when I was in 12th grade.
33: So why you ain't just finished? You already in 12?
32: I mean, you talking about high school? I was passing my grades, so don't give a up, don't get in Mr. School.
33: What was your GPA?
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33: What was your major?
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33: Mm-hmm.
32: What was it? Mal, history, they wasn't teaching us about no army, no none of that, but they were teaching us about history and like that.
33: You must have got your master's. Did you get your master's?
32: Yeah, I got a GAD, if I'm not mistaken.
0: Yeah, girl, that's your classmate, girl.
1: That's my classmate. That's Anthony. Girl, I don't know why she on the phone, huh? But anyway, coming up next, y'all, I'm going to tell y'all which couple is back together. Or they are together. Are they back? One of the two. Next, Ricky Smiley Morning Show.

0: I cannot wait to hear him perform that one, man, on the One Voice Groove that he's going to be performing. In the love and R&B lounge, man. 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
10: WERE AM traffic. An accident blocks your left lane westbound 76 after Arlington Street. Traffic stop and go from Innovation Way. A slow go northbound 77 between East 30th and 90. Heavy traffic northbound 71 between Snow Road and 480. Seeing delays northbound 71 at the MetroHealth curb. Eastbound 90 delays at West 14th Street. Heavy traffic as you travel southbound the Jennings Freeway between Spring and 480. Weather forecast for today. Periods of sun with a stray thunderstorm. Humid, high of 79. Tonight and evening thunderstorm. Otherwise partly cloudy and humid, low of 71. Right now, 67 degrees. I'm Alan Schley on News Talk 1490. 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

0: I done danced.
1: You sure danced. I done tan up people's subs.
2: Oh, I done danced up in here this morning. I don't give a damn.
1: Were you inspired by Michael?
2: Oh, mama, say mama, Simon, Marcus,
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1: get you going.
2: Oh, I done danced. I danced. Yeah, yeah. Did I dance?
1: You danced.
2: I danced.
1: A dance turned into a romance.
2: Oh, boy. Boy, that damn, that had me jamming right there. I could not stop dancing.
1: Well, how did it inspire you? Because you never done that on Michael Jackson.
2: Huh?
1: How did that inspire you?
2: That damn song
1: you?
2: That is it.
1: The way it's going. Come on.
2: Hee-haw! that thing hit a certain way.
1: Yes, sir.
2: And you done bought that little damn, we'll talk about that later. Yeah, I'm talking about my little sandwich I just had. I had that little sandwich and a little orange juice. Dr. Carter, that thing that hit so hard, and that Michael Jackson, I had that sandwich and that orange juice. Then that Michael Jackson came on, boy, that thing hit so hard, boy, I got the dance. I danced.
4: You had to dance. Sometimes you had to dance.
2: I hate to dance.
4: Mama say, mama sa, my saku sa.
2: I just go to the phones. You on with Dr. Collier. Good morning.
5: Yes, I want to ask Dr. Collier that I'm taking this stuff called Perella, and it's supposed to be good for, like, detoxing your liver. And I'm calling to ask him if, is it a good source of detoxing your liver, or is there anything that he has better than Perella?
4: The things that my Lipo Cleanse is very good for liver detox, and also milk, M-I-L-K, thistle, T-H-I-S-T-L-E, an amazing product that literally one of my patients turned me on to after seeing a naturopath. He had liver disease and his liver enzymes were off the chart, but he started taking the milk thistle. Everything normalized in about 3 months. So I was very surprised and happy to see that. So milk thistle is a good supplement for everybody to take, particularly if you like to drink a lot of tequila or, you know, Grey Goose or those sorts of things. It can keep your liver straight. But my Lipo Cleanse is also a good detox, and it'll keep you having large, easy-to-pass stools, but it's not a laxative. So I have to keep emphasizing that. It's not going to give you uncontrollable diarrhea, but it will give you those large, easy-to-pass stools. You'll be shocked and surprised how large it is and how much is coming out of you that you have been carrying around.
1: Oh, my.
2: Mm. Yeah. Did the milk thistle, does that come in a pill form?
4: It comes in a pill, a capsule, and maybe a liquid as well. I think it comes in a variety of ways, but I know a pill or a capsule. Okay. And they can just Google it and look it up.
2: I just wish your body could just do it at the right time. The stuff when you take stuff like that, it never worked until you got to be in a meeting in a boardroom. And then here come knocking at the door.
4: But again, see, you don't want, it's not a laxative. It doesn't give you, you know, diarrhea or anything like that. It right. just corrects the liver function to help you under normal. So you should still have normal urine and normal bowel movements. So it shouldn't impact your meetings or anything else like that. That's just the stress of the meeting.
2: Okay. All right. Let's go to the phones. You're on with Dr. Collier. Good morning.
6: So I'm 60-year-old woman, and I think I've aggravated my right shoulder, like my rotator cuff. And so I wanted to know if I can do massage or do I need to see a physical therapist?
4: Physical therapy, the primary treatment, even for a complete rupture of the rotator cuff, is physical therapy. Once you've had surgery on it, you're going to have shoulder problems probably. Most people that get the surgery and they get some benefit initially, but the study was just released that showed that in comparison 3 years down the road to those that had surgery and those that just did physical therapy, the function was better in people that just did physical therapy. And it could just be, again, something with resistance bands. The issue is, why did you tear your rotator cuff? Any lifting, things like pull-ups, push-ups, all of those things need to be avoided because your shoulder cannot tolerate your body weight. So you can be a Superman like Rock T and look like a small version of the Hulk, but that comes back to haunt you later, and you'll end up with some shoulder problems. So again, resistance band therapy, very good for shoulder. Multiple reps of light weights will give you the shoulder strength that you want and the muscle definition, but without putting your shoulder at risk.
2: Yeah, my shoulder messed up. I done slammed and pulled myself up on the rim to let it go down to 8.5 feet.
1: Oh, yeah, dog.
2: And then slammed and pulled myself up on the rim.
4: That's what started it.
2: Rock, I swear.
1: Yes, sir.
2: And got a little massage on it last night and just kind of hurt. I just took what was that? Yeah, I just took
7: Naproxen.
2: Or whatever to try to kill some of the inflammation. But, Dr. Collier, do I need to get that x-ray?
4: No, you don't need to get x-rayed, not yet anyway. Anyway, if you tore the rotator cuff, a regular x-ray is not going to show that. An MRI would. If it was displaced, if you had pulled your shoulder out, you'd know that. But what did we learn? Not to pull ourselves up on the rim like we used to when we were 18.
1: Trying to be Vince Carter. Yeah.
2: I'm slamming my nephew and putting a slam so hard. And, you know, you open your leg and try to just humiliate him while slamming the ball and jump down like I done did, son. And I was straight. Boy, I got home and got in the bed. Boy, when I got in the bed, that shoulder say, I need to holler at you, big dog.
1: Let me talk to you for a second.
2: Let me talk to you for a minute. Now, your old ass, you can't be doing all that. Dr. Carly,
4: Tonight, Ricky. 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

0: 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Bro, I'm just real disappointed. I was hungry this morning. I taped three episodes of Ricky Smiley on the spot yesterday. Had a great day yesterday. Shout out to Master P, Toya, oh my God, Toya, that interview was so much fun. And Clarissa Shields came yesterday. She's going to be fighting Saturday. I really enjoyed that interview. You sitting there with a Olympic gold medalist, champion. Yeah. Those interviews was fun. And funny, so I went to bed early. I didn't really get to eat last night. I was hungry this morning. And all I wanted was bacon, egg, and cheese on toast from the little place. What's the place down the street?
1: Joe's.
0: Yeah, went down to... And so I had to do a commercial or something. And Gary had an extra 15 minutes. I said, Gary, can you go to Joe's? Give me a bacon, egg, and cheese on toast. So... He snatched and went all day walking fast like you do in the drip videos. Came back. Gary walked so damn fast. Gary came back. That sandwich was still hot. I'm talking about when I opened up, steam was coming off of it. But you brought it back on a croissant. I said toast. It's a difference between.
2: You're putting the emphasis on toast right now. I don't remember hearing toast. I heard croissant.
0: Gary.
3: Everybody heard toast.
0: I said bacon, egg, and cheese on toast.
4: He liked the croissants.
3: Them croissants be good, though, Rick.
2: Don't be telling him.
0: Yeah, but the croissant's going to get soggy when they wrap it up in the paper.
2: Yeah, but
0: the toast's going to hold a little longer.
2: It didn't get soggy, though. So, and my thing is this here. I bought the sandwich. So
0: okay, but that's what you said instead of saying, okay, my bad.
2: Oh, I didn't know, though.
0: You tried to justify it.
2: But, I mean, because I thought I heard croissant. But Brad is telling the truth. I do like croissant, so maybe in my mind I was thinking about a croissant.
0: Can you get in my mind the next time you going to get us something to eat and get the right stuff?
3: If that was a DoorDash order, you'd be rolled up right now.
2: Right. Really? Well, it was not one. But anyway, I'm not going to apologize, damn it.
0: Why?
2: Because I ain't done nothing wrong.
0: Y'all don't think I deserve an apology?
3: But you did take the order wrong, Gary.
1: He was thinking about his own stomach, but he was too cheap to buy his own croissant. So he bought Ricky what he wanted.
0: Why you to buy you one?
2: I'm not paying no $8 for that damn sandwich. $8? Hell, I'm like, oh, no, honey. I'm going to just get him one.
0: You can pay $16 for two sandwiches.
2: Yeah, I'm not paying that.
0: Why?
2: Because I just think that's ridiculous.
0: Why would you park? And then he be doing stuff like he'll park, like, if the park, like, what is it?
1: He will walk 6 blocks to park at the station and walk to an event 6 blocks away, so he does not have to pay $10 to get into the Apparel Mart the rain.
0: Is that worth it?
2: Yes, it's worth it.
0: Why?
2: Let me tell you something, because to me, some things just don't make sense. Right. And paying stuff like that doesn't make sense.
0: But does walking 10 blocks, getting your opportunity to get robbed with all that jewelry on, does that make sense?
2: Well, guess what? I just have to pray on it. Because I'm not going to pay no $10 or whatever to park.
0: But you'd rather walk.
2: It's exercise. Don't y'all be counting y'all fits? What y'all call that stuff y'all be counting?
3: Count your steps.
2: Count your steps.
1: But you pay $600 for a pair of glasses.
2: Baby, I could pay $1,000 for them. These glasses could make me see you clearer. Oh. So no, honey. I'm not going to say that.
0: You're just going to be cheap.
2: That's right, honey. I'm just be cheap,
0: and then all the dripping, you pay that money for all those clothes, but you didn't want to buy yourself. What have you ate this morning?
2: I ain't ate. Believe it or not, I haven't eaten.
0: Are you hungry?
2: Well, yeah, I'm hungry.
0: Oh, why do you buy yourself a sandwich?
2: Because I'm not, Ricky, I just couldn't do it. Garrett, I did it yesterday. I paid $8. Girl, Brad, when I paid $8 for that sandwich yesterday, I said, oh, hell no. This ain't happening no more.
0: What kind of sandwich was it?
2: A bacon, egg, and cheese with mayonnaise on a croissant.
0: Yep. See, and you paid $8 for it?
2: Yeah, I can't do it.
0: Gary, I would have gave you a $10.
2: Well, you was fumbling here, and I got your water, so I went ahead and paid for it out of my money. So
0: okay, so
4: well, you shouldn't be hungry again.
0: Pay me back.
2: No, you could go ahead. It's free. This one is free, so I'm gonna let you have that.
0: Okay, so
2: you ain't gotta pay me back.
0: Would you like me to buy you a sandwich? Are you hungry?
2: Well, I'm not gonna say I'm hungry because I am, but I don't want to do it because it's going to make me cry. So no,
0: you need to have something taking medicine.
4: What you want to cry for?
2: Because it's just emotional.
3: It's a damn sandwich.
2: I don't care. Just leave me alone.
3: Nothing emotional about no damn croissant.
4: Ask you a question.
2: Well, man, I ain't out.
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13: The reality is tragedy never announces that it is coming. Tragedy thrives on that one bad decision, one unnecessary risk, one moment of believing that it couldn't possibly happen to me. There was a time in our past when our main concentration was on survival. Our elders were considered strict when they would not allow us to go to anyone's house before everyone in that house was checked out. They firmly believed that the company we keep in our youth will determine the outcome of our future. And they were bound and determined that every generation would do better than the one before. Oftentimes, when a young person's future is interrupted by tragedy, it serves as a wake-up call to remind us to accept the reality that we are uniquely different from other cultures. Understanding that difference obligates us to make certain that our young survive so that they too can experience a future.
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0: It's Sybil Wilkes with What We Need to Know. A new election analysis reveals that Republican efforts to redraw southern congressional maps are driving black voters to the polls in record numbers. Data from VoteHub shows majority black counties across Alabama and Louisiana experience significant turnout surges following recent Supreme Court rulings. Rather than diminishing political influence, these redistricting efforts actively energize voter mobilization across the Black Belt. Food distributor Taylor Farms issued a voluntary recall for over a dozen products containing fresh jalapeno peppers due to salmonella concerns. The recalled salsas, guacamoles, and dips were distributed to major retailers nationwide, including Target, Kroger, and Whole Foods. This voluntary action follows a multi-state outbreak linked to Mexican pepper suppliers that already sickened hundreds of people. I'm Sybil Wilkes. 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
34: It's Wednesday, August 12th. Here's what's going on in the news. At least three people are dead after powerful storms tore through the Midwest yesterday, bringing tornadoes, hurricane-force winds, and widespread damage. A four-year-old boy was killed when a tree fell on his Indiana home, and another person died after a house explosion there. A death was also reported in Ohio, where 16 people were hospitalized after lightning struck a prison. More than a million customers lost power at the storm's peak. Forecasters are warning of more heavy rain and possible flash flooding across the Ohio Valley today. In other news, a big primary night brought a couple of major upsets. In Wisconsin, Milwaukee County Executive David Crowley narrowly beat progressive Francesca Hung for the Democratic nomination for governor. Crowley could become Wisconsin's first black governor. And in Minnesota, progressive Peggy Flanagan defeated Congresswoman Angie Craig for the Democratic Senate nomination. If Flanagan wins in November, she will become the first Native American woman ever elected to the U.S. Senate. There's a new fight over how much the federal government should be involved in preventing school segregation. Yeah, we're back here again. The Trump administration is moving to end decades-old desegregation orders in Louisiana. Those orders were designed to protect black students and ensure equal access to public schools. Now, the administration says the cases have gone long enough, or have gone on long enough, but civil rights advocates worry that without that federal oversight, some schools could start moving backward toward segregation, and other states could be next. For info on these stories and more, go to RickySmileyMorningShow.com. Now, here's a look at sports.
2: Rock T, the sports genius, is in the building.
32: Oh, yeah, man. WNBA overall season, let me tell y'all something, is off the chain. If y'all ain't watching the WNBA, something matter with you, man. Indiana Fever head coach Stephanie White, she's a little bothered. She's making it known that it's unfortunate that no one is talking about the high-level basketball that's being played in the league. Instead, everyone is more focused on other distractions. Here's what she had to say.
3: It's a shame that we can't have an opportunity to talk about what great basketball they're playing. The hate, the fear-mongering, the divisiveness, the stuff that's trying to hijack our league will not win. We will not be divided. When they go low, we go high. Love will win. Grace will win. Humility will win. And kindness will win. I stand by them. I will always stand by them. Everybody else can go to hell.
32: Oh, she told y'all. Doggone it. Yes, indeedy,
4: oh,
32: man.
4: Oh, wow.
32: But it should be about the basketball, man. Nothing wrong with standing up and speaking on things, man. But let's not forget about what's happening on the court. That's where it all starts right there. Steph Curry is committed to remaining in one jersey his entire career. I love it, man. He's no disrespect to any of the superstar players that's ever played for multiple franchises throughout their career. But Steph wants to stay a Golden State Warrior and retire a Golden State Warrior, man. It's just something about that old school style right there. So big up to Steph right there. And Asia Wilson, Las Vegas Aces, one of the faces of the WNBA. The new A2 Nike sneakers is out. She just launched them. Plus, she's on the front of the Wheaties cereal box. If y'all know about the Wheaties cereal box, it's a big deal to be on that box, man. So big up
4: it
32: to Asia Wilson.
4: People don't eat that. Put my picture on some Fruit Loops.
32: Okay.
4: Come my on. Bitch ain't on no damn Frosted Flakes, Fruit Loops, or Cap'n Crunch. I don't want it.
32: What about
4: I don't give a damn about it. Black people don't eat Wheaties.
32: What about the Sugar Bear box?
4: Don't you show me the sugar bear? Eat the sugar pops. Come to the honeycomb hideout. Put mine on some honeycomb.
32: Yes, sir.
4: Some cereal mama can afford. Then some of y'all cereal need to be on a potato chip bag. That cheap cereal mama used to buy.
5: Fruit rings.
32: Kaboom.
4: Yeah. Fruit rings and kaboom.
32: Get some kaboom.
4: Yeah. Come on. Yes, sir. Then you get some damn kaboom. Your ass on Section 8.
32: Yes, sir.
4: Angie.
32: Yeah.
4: That damn kaboom and the monster cereal, the monster cereal,
32: yeah,
4: and then the chocolate ones,
32: Count Chocolate,
4: the Count Chocolate,
32: yeah, and Frank.
4: One of the worst. We need to do the 10 worst special case. We need
5: the ten worst
4: cereal of all time, and then the damn Honey Wheat, Golden Sweet, Honey Wheat. They flip over on the other side, Frosted Mini,
32: Wheat Chicks,
4: Sugar Mini Wheat.
5: That's right, baby. You got it, honey. That's my kind, baby. Honey, blue diamonds. Did I say blue diamonds?
4: Oh my God! This is about that time. Get into the hot spot. What up, Brett?
6: What up, Ricky? Good morning, everybody. I'm your girl, Brett Tad, and this is the hot spot where we bring you music, movies, and more. So let's get on off into it. Well, y'all, former President Barack Obama is adding podcast host and actor to his resume. He's launching a new podcast called A Great Book, and it drops on September 24th. Barack Obama will also talk about some of his favorite books and authors, like works by James Baldwin, Toni Morrison, and several others. Obama says, at a time when fewer people are able to sit down with a book, it's important to remember the joy and power it can come from reading. And he also started an acting class, and earlier this month, he started an episode of HBO's Life, Larry, in the Pursuit of Unhappiness. And here's a little bit from one of those scenes.
7: Can I have a little taste?
8: No, man, you can't have a sip of my drink.
7: It's a big deal.
8: I mean, it's not a big deal. It's just not something I'd prefer.
7: You're using the straw. I would just be sipping from the glass.
8: Well, that'd be worse.
7: How's it worse?
8: You're putting your mouth on the surface of the glass. Your saliva would get in the drink.
7: So you're a no sips guy?
8: No, no, I give sips. Michelle can always have a sip. If Malia and Sasha were here, I would gladly give them a sip.
7: Uh-huh.
8: But not you.
7: What about Panetta?
8: No, not Panetta.
7: Biden?
8: No. I think you have to have boundaries.
7: So no non-family sips?
8: Nope. Also, you, Biden, Panetta, old lips.
7: Old lips?
8: Yeah, it's not appetizing.
7: By the way, old lips, I love that as a nickname.
8: Okay, old lips, let's get back to the schedule.
6: That is going to be funny. It's so good to see him constantly doing stuff and staying moving and staying in the game doing different things. Because we love him. I think that's going to be our favorite president for the rest of our lives.
8: Absolutely.
6: So moving on, y'all. It's been 30 years since the Fugees dropped their classic album, The Score, and fans may finally be getting more music from the legendary group. Now, Lauryn Hill and Wyclef Jean said that they're in a much better place after years of tension. And during a recent interview with the BBC, when Lauryn was asked if the new Fugees music would happen soon, she said, absolutely. And Wyclef added, all I can tell you is, man, we're in God's hands, and I'm back with my bandmate. And Lauryn said they're in an incredible healing process. And speaking of Wyclef, he'll be joining us on the One Voyage cruise, and I cannot wait to see his performance, because every time he performs, he kills it. I don't know if y'all ever seen him play the guitar with his teeth, but he definitely does that.
4: And man, he came and did karaoke for us one night.
5: Yes, sir. A whole concert.
4: He sure did. He went and tuned up my boy Terry guitar.
6: Mm-hmm. Yes.
4: He came on stage and gave us a free show for karaoke. I will never forget. And as a matter of fact, he had everybody in tears. Like, he gave us a night. We was at Firewater, honey.
5: Yes, sir.
4: Yeah, man. I'll never forget it.
6: Yes. So don't forget to book your cabin, y'all, on the onevoyage.com today. 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I think it's onevoyagecruise.com. All right, y'all, we're going to wrap up the hotspot on that note. 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Coming up next, y'all, we got the White Stone with that praise mixdown right here on the Ricky Smiley Morning Show.
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2: It's Sybil Wilkes with What We Need to Know. A new election analysis reveals that Republican efforts to redraw southern congressional maps are driving Black voters to the polls in record numbers. Data from Vote Hub shows majority Black counties across Alabama and Louisiana experience significant turnout surges following recent Supreme Court rulings. Rather than diminishing political influence, these redistricting efforts actively energize voter mobilization across the Black Belt. Food distributor Taylor Farms issued a voluntary recall for over a dozen products containing fresh jalapeno peppers due to salmonella concerns. The recalled salsas, guacamoles, and dips were distributed to major retailers nationwide, including Target, Kroger, and Whole Foods. This voluntary action follows a multi-state outbreak linked to Mexican pepper suppliers that already sickened hundreds of people. I'm Sybil Wilkes. Be informed. Be empowered.
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7: It's Sybil Wilkes with What We Need to Know. A new election analysis reveals that Republican efforts to redraw southern congressional maps are driving black voters to the polls in record numbers. Data from Vote Hub shows majority black counties across Alabama and Louisiana experience significant turnout surges following recent Supreme Court rulings. Rather than diminishing political influence, these redistricting efforts actively energize voter mobilization across the Black Belt. Food distributor Taylor Farms issued a voluntary recall for over a dozen products containing fresh jalapeno peppers due to salmonella concerns. The recalled salsas, guacamoles, and dips were distributed to major retailers nationwide, including Target, Kroger, and Whole Foods. This voluntary action follows a multi-state outbreak linked to Mexican pepper suppliers that already sickened hundreds of people. I'm Sybil Wilkes. 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Be empowered.
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0: jail for being in a white neighborhood in Brooklyn. I got stabbed leading one of those marches.
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0: August the 11th. Do you know what time it is? It's Al Sharpton's time. And for these next 3 hours, it's time to put aside all pretenses, deception, denial, or fronting. The time has come to keep it real on Keeping It Real with Reverend Al Sharpton. A very good afternoon to you all across the country. Good morning. Good morning. Good morning to our West Coast listeners. And welcome to those listening on Sirius XM Channel 126, The Urban View, where talk empowers and becomes action. I'm coming to you live from our National Action Network corporate headquarters in New York. 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Or if you want to go right to the point, go on my message board for the show at nationalactionnetwork.net, nationalactionnetwork.net, and we'll get you on the message board, as the mayor's already on, and the mayor is the mayor of Queensbridge Houses in Queens, New York, Mayor Rodney Jones. He says, good afternoon, my shepherd. Well, good afternoon, my mayor. And I'm glad that you are up and hitting it. See, Disco Brian is on the message board. He says, saw you on Morning Joe today, Rev. Happy to hear you here and now. I'm glad you saw it this morning. And I made a little challenge that Brian may have helped encourage. I talked about how I'm all for the progressives, but they got to reach out to the black community. And I hope they was listening. Shannon saying, good afternoon, Reverend Al. Something is not right in the water in Mississippi. Nolan Wells, Tesla Fortune. And now I read about the story about a 15-year-old Cole McDonald found dead in a park in Mississippi. Yeah, you know, I am not spooky, but some don't smell right. And it's just too much happening in the same kind of state. I don't know if there's something coincidental going on, something just being revealed that we never saw. It was always a pattern, or whether there's some secret something going on there. But I'm willing and ready to see. I know I'm going to be with the parents of Nolan Wells day after tomorrow. We're still pushing heavy on an independent investigation, even if we have to go into a civil proceeding. We are not going to let it go. Let me say, a lot has caught my attention. Trump on Monday signed an executive order calling for revamped childhood vaccine recommendations that promote this long-held but discredited theory that childhood shots should be spaced onto separate visits. Now, the order advocates separating the measles, mumps, and MUR, rubella, vaccines into three different single disease shots and administering all childhood immunizations at separate appointments whenever possible. It also directs the nation's health department to improve research on vaccines, which are already extensively been studied, and prevent a plan to offer separate measles, mumps, and rubella vaccines for children, since that is not currently an option in the United States. Now, this renewed focus on vaccines will mark a departure from the Trump administration's recent efforts to emphasize less controversial health policies related to healthy eating and drug price negotiations and medical fraud crackdowns ahead of the November election. So this is going contrary to where they was going. Messing with vaccines, this sounds like it's coming right out of the Robert Kennedy Jr. playbook and could cause real problems. Same time, the Trump administration on Monday announced it's revoked more than 175,000 visas from foreign nationals, claiming violation of terms of the document. He's cracking down on deportation. Now, while Trump's dealing with rising inflation, unemployment numbers high, losing jobs, having to wrestle with guys in his own party about passing his SAVE Act, which would definitely impact all of the voters, what they're not reporting, and I am, is that violent crime has kept falling across many of the nation's largest cities through June. Homicides down 17.2% from the first half of 2025, according to the preliminary Axios data. And it matters because the decline now spans two presidents. It began falling under Biden after the pandemic era surge and has kept dropping under Trump. But Trump came into office casting America as being overrun with crime at a time when the numbers were already decreasing under Biden. So it's a lot of, Trump does a lot of misinformation. He needs to scare his base into being active. And the numbers don't bad, but we don't know unless somebody tells us. Joan Kemp on the message board saying, Rev, they transferred Trump to another plane for fear of a possible assassination, and they left the journalists and other staff on the plane to be decoys. And they hit him in the where they keep the food. New York Times revealed that this morning. Absolutely. Talking about not caring about nobody but yourself. But that should not be a surprise to anybody. Dr. JCB says, Reverend Al, in the message board, Donald Trump continues to deal with everything except high prices, ending the senseless war with Iran, costing the U.S. taxpayers billions and billions. Talking about the war, as he said, Trump likes to say that he started his war with Iran after 50 years of economic pressure had failed to stop the nuclear weapons, but he's now betting that another financial squeeze can end the war. The Trump administration is hoping months of bombing have pushed Iran's economy to a breaking point that will force its leadership to cave and demand to end its nuclear program and fully reopen the Straits of Hormuz for oil and gas. Now he's saying that Iran is seeking in compensation part of any peace talks. Now he intends to demand the same for the U.S. side. I thought we was going in and out of there in a couple of weeks, Mr. President. Now we back and forth. Now you demanding they do this, they do that, or we staying in there. I guess if we just keep talking to each other and keep sharing information, that some of us will know the man just lied to us. Now, what puzzles me is why anybody is surprised he lied. He's been convicted of lying in court. Had to close down Trump University. He is an established liar on everything he says of consequence. And yet there's some people that want to believe in him. I wonder if it's because he confirms some of the stuff in people and tries to legitimize it and mainstream it. I think that what a lot of us is missing is the blatant xenophobia, homophobia, misogyny, and especially racism that Trump has represented. He's giving those kinds of people the feeling that they are not to be shunned. They are mainstream America. And they don't care what he does. He gives them legitimacy. He gives them a place to land. And that is scary. That's why we must fight back. Because the more we are quiet, the more we lose our right for redress. So it's Tell It All Tuesday. I open up with just some general stuff, but it is Tell It All Tuesday. That's where we let you just tell it whatever it is, whatever you want to say. It's Tell It All Tuesday. Let me open up these phones. Let me take your calls. 1-877-532-5797. 1-877-532-5797. Or go to the message board at www.nationalactionnetwork.net. The mayor's writing me back saying, you would be surprised how many of my friends watch and listen to you. Keeping it real and Sunday morning with Reverend Al Sharpton. I'm glad to hear that. And
1: keeping it real.
0: That's a good thing. Let's take a break. Be right back.
1: Keeping it real.
0: Keeping it real. Sharpton. Be right back.
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2: It's Sybil Wilkes with What We Need to Know. A new election analysis reveals that Republican efforts to redraw southern congressional maps are driving Black voters to the polls in record numbers. Data from Vote Hub shows majority Black counties across Alabama and Louisiana experience significant turnout surges following recent Supreme Court rulings. Rather than diminishing political influence, these redistricting efforts actively energize voter mobilization across the Black Belt. Food distributor Taylor Farms issued a voluntary recall for over a dozen products containing fresh jalapeno peppers due to salmonella concerns. The recalled salsas, guacamoles, and dips were distributed to major retailers nationwide, including Target, Kroger, and Whole Foods. This voluntary action follows a multi-state outbreak linked to Mexican pepper suppliers that already sickened hundreds of people. I'm Sybil Wilkes. Be informed, be empowered.
3: On July 28, 2019, after 493 days of gestation and 30 minutes of labor, a tiny southern white rhino calf took his very first breath as keepers held theirs. His breath marked not only the birth of a new life, but also the birth of new hope. Join San Diego Zoo Global Wildlife Conservancy at endextinction.org to follow Little Edward's journey as he helps to bring an entire species back from the brink of extinction.
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0: 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Or you can go to our message board at nationalactionnetwork.net. And you can, of course, put message there. I see Deborah Fleming, Deborah Fleming, saying, "Hi, Reverend Al Sharpton. They're having an anti-Trump protest in Washington, D.C., demanding to free D.C. They are standing in back of the White House." That's good. And we're going to have a large contingent of the Free D.C. statehood people at the August 28th march. I can remember as early as the early 90s when we would lobby in the Senate and the president then about statehood for D.C. And it is imperative that we not drop that ball. Why do we have the nation's capital not being exempt from taxes? They have to pay taxes, but they don't have a congressperson or a U.S. senator that represents them in the Congress. They are, in fact, a colony of the capital. But you're going to pay the federal taxes, but you don't have federal representation. I think it is absolutely startling. And it's been allowed to go on this long. I think it really is. Beverly Jackson is saying on the message board, she's saying, "Our community is coming together because of the poor leadership we are experiencing. Thank you, President Trump, for showing your weakness." All right, Beverly, that's a twist. That is a real twist. And I don't disagree with you. You know, sometimes I look at this from a spiritual side. And maybe God allows people like Trump to happen to wake the righteous up. You know, maybe when we have too many things going our way, we remain unfaithful. And or we get loose. And I think that, maybe I'm not trying to in any way justify it, because it is also a wake-up call on our negligence and our being asleep at the switch. But I think she may have a point there, Deborah. All right, let me go to Washington, D.C., to Ira. Ira, you're keeping it real with Al Sharpton.
1: Hey, good evening, Reverend Sharpton. Thanks for taking my call. And your last thing you said, if I go through my public service announcement, you said you come from the spiritual side. I got a new twist on that, and I hope I can say this. I'm coming from a negligible spiritual side. So it's the same thing, but it means the
0: you
1: same.
0: Come,
1: but it's so
0: you
1: funny.
0: You come
1: but
0: from a what? Say that again.
1: A negligible spiritual side. So
0: okay.
1: It's the same thing, but it's for us. It's a space. It's a little joke. But anyway, on a serious note, my public service announcement was, I read the article on August 26th of the Final Call newspaper, which people think they're racist because they're black, or they're hating people because they're black, people that has facts and truth. My thing that I just saw that kind of posed me, I'm not going to talk about nothing else but this, is a special section they had that the United States policy of depopulation, what it calls for is people trying to be forced to take this COVID-19 vaccine. What they were saying in the Final Call, that the ivermectin is the tablet or the prescription you need to do, inexpensive, that covers and treating most of the COVID-19 stuff. And there are so many, there are 14 different therapies that are in the world today that we can use to fight against COVID-19. I just want to bring that point across. They're going to try and give you what they want to give you as far as a COVID-19 cure, which they have put into place in the people's bodies as a form, a slight form of depopulation. I'm not going to go into details on the numbers. I got numbers in front of me. There's so many. I'm not going to read it. The hospitalizations, the deaths, the urgent care, the doctor's office visits and things that has occurred with that, the Bell's palsy and stuff like that, miscarriages, all kind of stuff. But I'm not going to go into detail, but people can read this on the final call at www.noi.org/vaccine. They can read it for themselves. My last thing is, I'm going to talk about tomorrow, is the biggest of Venezuelan revenue vanished under Washington's control. That's because the administration under the personnel has taken their money and held it hostage because they won't bow down. It cannot make nobody bow down to give in to anything that you fall short of as a commander-in-chief to make you do what you want to do. It's not happening. You have put yourself in front of the lion den and put your hand in his mouth. You cannot snatch your hand out. You ease that thing out if you want to survive. That's my thought for today, Reverend. I just can't go no more. I tell you. Appreciate your call, brother.
0: All right. Appreciate your call. I do. I appreciate it. You always have a lot of information. Let me go to Rick in Germany. Rick, you keeping it real with Al Sharpton. Rick in Germany.
2: Good day. Good day, Brother Sharpton. Can you hear me okay?
0: Yeah.
2: Okay. I just want to talk about the murders of the children in Mississippi. I know all too well what white people can do when they're trying to punish you, isolate you, scandalize you, and injure you. But at the same time, white people are not alone in committing violence against black people. We have sold drugs in our community since the 1950s in terms of being up and down the major cities of America and making it standardized. We have increased the murder rate, not only because of drugs, but because of general hatred one to another in our community. So I say that it might not be somebody white committing these murders. It may very well be one of us. I'm done, brother man.
0: All right. Thank you for your call. Whoever it is, we need to trap and catch. We need to stop it. I'm not saying that it does have to be either way, but whoever it is, we need to be on it and stay on it. Let me get ready to take a break. We'll come right back. More of you on the phone. Just tell it Tuesday. Or on the message board at the www.nationalactionnetwork.net. And if you have something to tell, this is the day to tell it. Don't tell it to your friend. Don't act like you got nobody to talk to. Some of y'all be looking at the wall, talking to the wall. Talk to the nation. Call us at 1-877-532-5797. We'll be right back.

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4: It's Sybil Wilkes with What We Need to Know. A new election analysis reveals that Republican efforts to redraw southern congressional maps are driving black voters to the polls in record numbers. Data from Vote Hub shows majority black counties across Alabama and Louisiana experience significant turnout surges following recent Supreme Court rulings. Rather than diminishing political influence, these redistricting efforts actively energize voter mobilization across the Black Belt. Food distributor Taylor Farms issued a voluntary recall for over a dozen products containing fresh jalapeno peppers due to salmonella concerns. The recalled salsas, guacamoles, and dips were distributed to major retailers nationwide, including Target, Kroger, and Whole Foods. This voluntary action follows a multi-state outbreak linked to Mexican pepper suppliers that already sickened hundreds of people. I'm Sybil Wilkes. Be informed. Be empowered.
5: 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On the business.
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4: It's Sybil Wilkes with What We Need to Know. A new election analysis reveals that Republican efforts to redraw southern congressional maps are driving black voters to the polls in record numbers. Data from Vote Hub shows majority black counties across Alabama and Louisiana experienced significant turnout surges following recent Supreme Court rulings. Rather than diminishing political influence, these redistricting efforts actively energize voter mobilization across the Black Belt. Food distributor Taylor Farms issued a voluntary recall for over a dozen products containing fresh jalapeno peppers due to salmonella concerns. The recalled salsas, guacamoles, and dips were distributed to major retailers nationwide, including Target, Kroger, and Whole Foods. 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I'm Sybil Wilkes. 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

0: something, it's Tell It Tuesday. 1-877-532-5797. Let me go to Chevy Chase, Maryland, my friend, Mrs. Richardson. Mrs. Richardson?
1: Yes.
0: Is Ms. Richardson?
1: Yes, dear, how are you?
0: I'm doing good. How are you?
1: Pretty good, Rev. This weather is, it's been so much humidity, and so that's one thing. But what I want to know, because some people I've been speaking with, and we go down there sometimes and visit some of the elderly people in certain places, you know, nursing homes and things. My daughter and I do that once a year, and we were doing that over the last several days. I hadn't called you, but they're concerned about Mr. Biden, they want to try to, I was trying to explain to them that the Republican Party tries to confuse. They do a lot of confusion. And under confusion, that was what Neely even projected, how Anglo-Saxon people work. And under confusion, of course, he was combating white supremacy, you know. And he lived to be almost 98. I think he was 97. And I think they said his birthday was regenerated 97 years. And so he warned us, Mr. Neely Fuller, I'll always treasure this gentleman. And he says that a blink of an eye, Anglo can turn on you. They don't care how friendly they get with you. You see, a lot of them had, I want to cite one, I hope I can do it because it's not good for the person, but the person has millions of dollars. So I don't think it's going to hurt him least. And that's Snoop Dogg, or whatever they call him. And he's supposed to be very good friends with Donald Trump. And so what you were saying really gelled something, Rev, because like you're saying, he's going to go by with a lot of people with money. Rich people want, because he's rich and he wants, really, he doesn't want people who need to be helped. He doesn't want them in his limelight at all. He wants to restrict people that need food stamps and health care, right?
0: Right.
1: And, you know, and the Affordable Care Act. But what I wanted to also know, under Mr. Biden, because I want to set the record straight so these people will know, the elderly that wanted to know. Because a lot of them are not, they feel that they're not being helped because of other people coming into the country.

0: have those kinds of rich black folks that I think is in Mr. Trump's camp. I can only think. I don't really. I'm not God, but I'm saying a lot of them are like that. And so these elderly people feel that they're not being helped to the fullest in nursing homes in different places because they're not treated right. And so I'm just saying, has Mr. Biden under the Democrats, they didn't support illegals as far as getting driver's licenses and things like that, and getting the green card and be able to go on SNAP and all these things, because what the Republicans are keep saying is why they had the government shut down because of this sort of thing, because they're saying that the Democrats was trying to pull through so much programs that were not for them, and so they were not going to be bipartisan on it at all. They kept, you know, they kept turning it down. That's why the government was closed so long when they had the government shut down. So, Webb, I'm just saying, I'll hang up and listen. Is that true? Is it false what the Republicans are saying, that all they wanted to try to do is get universal health care for the illegal aliens or the illegal migrants, and to get them to have the driver's license where they don't go to tests, where they can just get them with a brief, like a blink of an eye, where they can get it from Spanish-speaking driver's license counselors, just get their driver's, and blacks have to get in line for all that stuff and go through the process of getting your driver's license. Because, Red, I don't mean to be mean, but I do see a very lot of young Spanish men look like they're more than 16, 17, out here driving, and they don't look to be any more than 16. So I don't know whether the rules have changed with migrants, you know, coming in illegally. But a lot of people want to know, are they getting free freebies? And I'll hang up there and listen. You know we love him. I'll call you on Wednesday or even a Friday.
1: All right. Thank you for your call. I mean, I think that there is a lot of misinformation about the Obama and Biden presidencies. In terms of whether they was giving out free stuff, whether they were just opening up the borders. I think that when you say we need to have a fair immigration policy, I'm all with that. I'm not saying open up the borders. I am saying that let's have it fair and one set of rules. You cannot shut down the borders to people from Africa other than white South Africaners who's lying about genocide against them. You can't have a policy in South America and Central America and then another for Haiti. So I think that where the rub comes for me, Ms. Richardson, is the how it is clearly tailored for different folks, for different strokes for different folks. And then this whole kind of schizophrenic foreign policy. One minute he's going to make Greenland a state, then Canada a state. Then he's backing up. I mean, all of this is to throw out a lot of confusion. Flood the zone, so we won't look at him cutting deals with crypto folks for his family and cutting some of the basic services for our country. When you look at the expiring of Obamacare, Mexicans come across the border and do that. A Republican Congress let it expire. So to say, well, we got to keep them out because they're taking our health benefits while you are letting health benefits that came out of the Affordable Care Act expire is just to try to play with people and try to misinform them. All right. Anthony King is on the message board saying, how can I become a member of the National Action Network? Anthony, I thought you never asked. All you have to do is go right now online. www.nationalactionnetwork.net, and you can join right now online. That's an easy one for me. Walter Coleman, I see MS Story. Is that Mr. M Story? Says to

0: Walter Coleman, Christians are known by their fruits, and if they have not love, they are clinging symbols. Love no hate, and acting emphatic is biblical, and give to the poor and help, not judge and hurt. So I guess this is a back and forth with him and Coleman. M. Story says the white supremacy, unchristian nationalists hate everyone, including themselves, and are insane. Well, I can't pretty much argue with that. I think that, and they're also not very Christian. Let's go to Tommy in Chicago, Illinois. Tommy.
1: A pleasant afternoon to you, Reverend Sharpton, and especially to your listening audience. Here's your unauthorized edition of www.howdumbcanyoube. You know you are a candidate when you're the president of the United States of America and you go get an airplane from a foreign country and then you go try to fly around the world in it. You know as well as I do, Rev, from the whole conception of this thing of the new Air Force One, that the military told this man this thing is not fit to fly according to our standards. So then why are we talking about this absolute equivocal lapse in understanding? The midterms are around the corner, people. Many times you've been told this is the vote of your life. You got Reverend Al Sharpton, who's been a watchman through the Koch brothers, through everything. And here we are in 2026, Rev. I literally got tears in my eyes because I cannot believe the absolute stupidity of the American people when it comes to liberty and just us. Now run and go tell that, because come this November, when that vote goes forward, the next thing America's going to deal with, what you going to do when the man is not going to leave office? You can't make this stuff up. Goodbye, Rev. I love you, Doc.
0: All right. Love you back. Let's take a break. Be right back. Keep it real. Shopping. Be right back.
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17: 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Tragedy thrives on that one bad decision, one unnecessary risk, one moment of believing that it couldn't possibly happen to me. There was a time in our past when our main concentration was on survival. Our elders were considered strict when they would not allow us to go to anyone's house before everyone in that house was checked out. They firmly believed that the company we keep in our youth will determine the outcome of our future. And they were bound and determined that every generation would do better than the one before. Oftentimes, when a young person's future is interrupted by tragedy, it serves as a wake-up call to remind us to accept the reality that we are uniquely different from other cultures. Understanding that difference obligates us to make certain that our young survive so that they too can experience a future.
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22: It's Sybil Wilkes with What We Need to Know. A new election analysis reveals that Republican efforts to redraw southern congressional maps are driving black voters to the polls in record numbers. Data from Vote Hub shows majority black counties across Alabama and Louisiana experience significant turnout surges following recent Supreme Court rulings. Rather than diminishing political influence, these redistricting efforts actively energize voter mobilization across the black belt. Food distributor Taylor Farms issued a voluntary recall for over a dozen products containing fresh jalapeno peppers due to salmonella concerns. The recalled salsas, guacamoles, and dips were distributed to major retailers nationwide, including Target, Kroger, and Whole Foods. This voluntary action follows a multi-state outbreak linked to Mexican pepper suppliers that already sickened hundreds of people. I'm Sybil Wilkes. Be informed. Be empowered.
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3: There were many that were enslaved that left the plantation, said, I'm free, and were recaptured and re-enslaved because the laws said that. Without them signing the laws that we fought for, how should we have gotten free?
1: Sharpton keeps it real.
3: Because you're raising things that you haven't thought out. There were slave rebellions that did. All right, then give me the answer. You haven't answered me yet. If you thought it out, give me the answer.
1: Asking the tough questions.
4: Well, see, here's the thing. I called him with a statement. Now you.
3: No, but I'm questioning your statement. You can question mine. You can question any statement I make. You can question any statement. Whoa. You can question any statement I make, but you cannot call here and tell me don't question the statement you make, brother.
5: Brother's gonna work it out.
1: Be a part of the conversation. Just keep it real. Live from the National Action Network corporate headquarters in New York, keeping it real. And now, America's number one civil rights leader, the Reverend Al Sharpton.

0: keeping it real, keeping it real. I am your host, Reverend Al Sharpton, 1-877-532-5797. 1-877-532-5797. Or you can go to the message board at nationalactionnetwork.net. And I see this Angelia saying they are now in power, the sons and daughters of Confederates. Yeah, and all of them didn't come from the South either. You got some Northerners that's acting in the same spirit of Confederates. Don't forget, Donald Trump's from New York City, and I've been battling him in New York City a long time. I see, I'm trying to, let me go back to the phone. Let's go to Tyrone in Baltimore. Tyrone, you're keeping it real with Al Sharpton.
1: Yes, how you doing, Reverend Sharpton?
0: I'm doing good.
1: I would have to agree with you that, I mean, this guy's blatantly dishonest. He's a five-time draft dodger. He's had a meme corn pump and dump scheme where he and his family benefited millions of dollars by being early insiders with it, and then getting out early and stealing millions of dollars from the people that invested. They still love him, and Jared Kushner and Wyckoff were negotiating with, at the same time they negotiated with the Iranians. They are making side deals with the Arabs, who are negotiating opposite them. So I mean, this is crazy. They're doing it right in front of your face, and people still believe everything this man is saying. But I believe is what you say. The secret sauce is racism. He gives you permission to be what they always wanted to be and always will be. And they say that 30% of people that support Donald Trump will never change, no matter what he does. You know, he's a serial sexual assaulter and admitted to the sexual assault on tape. So, I mean, and we're putting a man like this in office, a known convicted felon. So,
0: yeah,
1: I mean,
0: you're hitting it right on the head. I could not believe, as much as I've been in civil rights all my life protesting, I didn't believe the first time he ran and they put out the tape of him talking about grab a woman by her you know what. I mean, they didn't say he said it. This wasn't somebody reported. They played a tape of him saying it, and these people voted for him anyhow. That's when I was like, wait a minute, I'm missing something here. These people do not care. Because...
1: one of your previous calls was saying nobody ever went broke underestimating the intelligence of the American people, or I would add their racism, because right. That's the only way he could have. He's totally unqualified to be the president of the United States, totally. And you see what's happening with this war, which may lead to a depression. And having been in the military, I can tell you, a retired military officer, I can tell you there's no military solution to what's going on over in Iran. And as I said before, I think I said on your show, that when they first started this war, number one, if you feel it'll be over 5 weeks, you're either crazy or you're misinformed or you're stupid. the Iranians do not, and I said this when they first started, the Iranians do not have to defeat the United States. They still be able to stop the United States from defeating them. And now they have
0: that's
1: the
0: right.
1: to destroy the United States financially. So strategically,
0: right.
1: Strategically, we've been allowed in the steps. This is one of the biggest blunders in American military history, or probably the history of the world, because this is going to lead to a depression if we stay either straight closed. That's what they're estimating, if it stays closed long enough. So Obama had it right. We'll never get a better deal than what Obama got, and he will never admit it, and neither will his supporters. But they're going to find out the hard way that when you put an incompetent racist in charge, including HASAC, in charge of your country and your military, you got a lot to pay. You know, racism is very expensive. I did want to make an announcement something happened in Baltimore. Okay.
0: Go ahead.
1: In Baltimore, we had the original Black Panther was attacked outside of 7-Eleven. It went viral, so anybody at the age of 50 knows about it. He was attacked by six assailants. Now, he fought like a lion, but he's 74 years old. So, you know, 74 years against six teenagers, you ain't going to last for so long. So We've since had rallied at the 7-Eleven different organizations, including young organizations, because the young people are part of the solution to the problem, the good young people. Because we know all of our young people are not bad. So we come to, we made some demands at 7-Eleven. They acceded to them. They put a sign on the door that a senior could see without getting out of his car. Because that 7-Eleven closed at 12 midnight, and the senior did not know that. So he got out of his car to try the door, and the assailants attacked him from the bushes. And we had the 7-Eleven, we also demanded the 7-Eleven cut the bushes down. And that's the power of unity, us coming together and making these demands.
0: That's good.
1: Metro Crime Stoppers in Baltimore didn't want to offer reward, and we had a barrage of phone calls with Metro Crime Stoppers, and now they offer a $4,000 reward. Now, the last kicker is, we want these people caught and taken off the streets, these people that these assailants, these cowards that attacked the 74-year-old senior, this Baba. And because this guy spent, and he could have been anybody, but this particular guy spent blood, sweat, and tears trying to fight for people just like the young people that attacked him. That's the irony of it. So we want these people brought to justice, and we offer the $50,000 reward that community is offering this. Queen Mother Victory Swift is the lead of the rally. And we're calling on the community to supply the money. So we put out a website, BaltimoreNumber4Homes.org, BaltimoreNumber4Homes.org. You go to that website, and you can see a film of the, by the Real News, a film of the protest and the rally, and you can also donate. And I don't get a cent of that money, but you go to that website, and you donate to the cause, and it'll pay not only for the $50,000 reward, but for medical fees for the senior that was hurt. And hopefully we get these people off the street and they won't hurt anybody else.
0: Give the website again.
1: Thank you, sir. I really appreciate it. BaltimoreNumber4Homes.org. BaltimoreNumber4Homes.org. And please, people, I'm pleading with you. We got to catch these people, get them off the streets so another thing don't get hurt. Thanks for your time, Reverend.
0: Thank you for your call. Very, very, very informative and very needed to be said in Baltimore. And that's one of the strongest stations in Maryland, and certainly getting it out there. Let me go to Philadelphia, WURD, to Disco Brian. Brian?
2: Hey, Rev. Listen, I have three things I want to put together and then ask you a civil rights question. First, a study just came out. NYCDSA's own internal survey found that its membership is about 60% white, 14% Hispanic, and just 9% black. So the progressive organization that AOC and Mayor Mamdani encouraged their followers to join is 60% white. Interesting. Second, Abdul El Sayed, speaking to the Oklahoma chapter of CARE, in 2022, about Oklahoma's anti-Sharia ballot measure, El Sayed said, quote, "You can't understand a Sharia ban without understanding the Trail of Tears." And then he went further. He said, "I don't have to tell you that the same exact forces that drove Native people from their land two centuries ago, destroyed Black Wall Street a century ago, bombed a building decades ago, and tried to ban Sharia law not a decade ago, that those forces are alive and well today." So he is explicitly placing opposition to Sharia law into a historical continuum with the Trail of Tears and the destruction of Black Wall Street. Now here's my third point, my question. I want to hear from somebody who has actually lived under a government that enforces Sharia law. So Mahsa Alinejad, the Iranian dissident and women's rights activist whom Time named one of its Women of the Year in 2023, posted today about Rehana Jabari. Jabari was 19 when, according to her account, a former Iranian intelligence official attempted to sexually assault her. She stabbed him and was convicted of murder after a disputed trial, spent 7 years imprisoned, and Iran executed her by hanging in 2014. Alinejad writes about Iran's extraordinarily discriminatory evidentiary rules surrounding rape and sexual offenses, And she ends with this line: women in Iran don't have a Me Too movement. They have a noose. So, Rev, here's what I want to ask you. You've spent your life as a leader of the civil rights movement rooted in black Americans' actual historical experience. Slavery, Jim Crow, lynching, disenfranchisement, and massacres like Tulsa. So when a movement that's overwhelmingly white presents itself as an inheritor of that struggle, and one of its prominent political allies compares banning Sharia law to the Trail of Tears and destruction of Black Wall Street, while women who've actually lived under Islamic theocracy are warning Americans about religious law being enforced by the state, how much of that actually aligns with your understanding and practice of the civil rights movement?
0: Well, I would have to first verify that all your sources are right to make that kind of judgment. I mean, obviously, you do not agree with DSA, and you don't adhere to what you say was once you adhere to when you found out their way. I have made my own analysis of that. I think that the DSA and the progressives' challenge is that they must reach out to the black community. They must be real clear on our issues. They must be clear that gentrifiers are not used to precede us. So I don't need anybody to write a script for me on where I want to go against DSA. I'm telling you I want to go. Anything else I'd have to verify.
2: Okay. Okay.
0: But I'm not the person you can guide into an opinion. I have my opinion based on what I know, because I can say something to what you said, and then some right winger listening right now, I'll say, but that wasn't quoted right, and the headline will be shopped and lied on radio. So I'll let you express what you're saying, but I'm not going to quote that. I'm saying what I'm saying, but you're free to say what you say from your sources. But now, we're getting ready. Let me just tell you where the sensitivity is.
2: Yeah.
0: Right now, we're getting ready to do the funeral for Ruiz in Wisconsin on Friday, Madison. Mm. Thursday, I'm going to be at the NABJ, which is the National Association of Black Journalists, on Thursday. Mm. With the Wells family, Nolan Wells. I cannot put them cases in them families in jeopardy by giving the right wing a free headline that I'm verifying some stuff that I don't know. Because if nobody else in the country is listening, the folk in Mississippi and the folk in Wisconsin is trying to find a way to undercut us before we get there. And I've been here too long to give them that. But I appreciate you and your insight. Thank you for your call. Yeah. Keeping it real. Let's take a break. Keeping it real. That's what I do. Keeping it real. Shopton. That's my name. We'll be right back.
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2: It's Sybil Wilkes with What We Need to Know. A new election analysis reveals that Republican efforts to redraw southern congressional maps are driving black voters to the polls in record numbers. Data from VoteHub shows majority black counties across Alabama and Louisiana experience significant turnout surges following recent Supreme Court rulings. Rather than diminishing political influence, these redistricting efforts actively energize voter mobilization across the Black Belt. Food distributor Taylor Farms issued a voluntary recall for over a dozen products containing fresh jalapeno peppers due to salmonella concerns. The recalled salsas, guacamoles, and dips were distributed to major retailers nationwide, including Target, Kroger, and Whole Foods. This voluntary action follows a multi-state outbreak linked to Mexican pepper suppliers that already sickened hundreds of people. I'm Sybil Wilkes. Be informed, be empowered.

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0: 1-877-532-5797. 1-877-532-5797. 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And I want to also, I was reading and this is a true, when I was at Morning Joe this morning, somebody gave me this, that Trump actually used the decoy and hid out in the catering room of the plane to get out of Turkey that day. Interesting. Let me remind you, Politics Nation with Al Sharpton every Saturday and Sunday, every Saturday and Sunday at 5 p.m. Eastern Time on MS Now. Every Saturday and Sunday, we had two good shows this last weekend. Chairman of the Congressional Black Caucus, Congresswoman from California, candidates for high office around the country, and experts on what's going on in terms of these, not only the question of deportation, but also what happens with the confirmation of Todd Blanche. We had member of the Judiciary Committee on and on and on. I only get the people that are in the thick of what's happening and that can share with us something or that can be challenged by us. So I don't waste your time if you just watch every Saturday and Sunday. And I got the ratings from this weekend, and you were definitely there by big numbers. In fact, the ratings, you know, people in the TV world look at the ratings. I look at it, whether we're getting something done. They're the ratings. And Saturday and Sunday, we had high ratings at CNN, and Sunday, even higher ratings in Fox. So keep on supporting the show so we're there. We have our 15th anniversary at the end of this month. We need to be there many more years, and that depends on your support. All right. Also, you that are in the New York and New Jersey and Connecticut corridor, meet me at the Saturday Action Rally at the House of Justice in Harlem, 9 a.m. to 11 a.m. at 6 Hancock Place, which is really 124th Street and Morningside Avenue, 9 a.m. to 11 a.m. every Saturday. I'll be looking for you there. Make sure you... I'm telling you, it's nothing like it. You that are not in the area, you can watch it live on Impact Television or at www.nationalactionnetwork.net or at YouTube/NAN, NAN caps, or at the AME Zion Network. And the march. We got good numbers in, but I want great numbers. We need to make a real statement, not to put it in the media, put it in history. The media be just a cherry on the top. We need a historic statement saying 63 years after the March on Washington challenged Jim Crow and voting rights, 63 years later, the children and grandchildren of those that marched challenged the Supreme Court on their taking back Section 2 of the Voting Rights Act, and on Trump taking back the Civil Rights Act with killing DEI, diversity, equity, inclusion. We need a national response. I need it badly to see you there. All you have to do is call 1-877-532-5797. 1-877-532-5797. I'm sorry, that's here. 1-877-626. It's for the march. 1-877-626-4651. 1-877-626-4651. Or you can go on our website and register at nationalactionnetwork.net and say, I want to come. Is there a bus leaving near me? Or I'll organize a bus. I have enough friends. What can I do to organize one? Or I'm flying in. Where do I go? Call and get all of that registered. Let's go to New Orleans, Louisiana, to Derek. Derek, you're keeping it real with Al Sharpton.
1: I'm a great admirer of yours, man. You did a lot of work along the way. I'm 82 years old. I've been there with you through the whole while, Martin Luther King and all that. Now, how you want me to talk to you today? You want me to talk to you like somebody safe or somebody who's going to break it down real?
0: Hold on a minute. I got to take my break. I'm going to hold you over, and I'm going to bring you up right after the break, and I want you to talk to me real. We'll be right back. Keeping it real. Be right back.
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2: It's Sybil Wilkes with What We Need to Know. A new election analysis reveals that Republican efforts to redraw southern congressional maps are driving Black voters to the polls in record numbers. Data from Vote Hub shows majority Black counties across Alabama and Louisiana experienced significant turnout surges following recent Supreme Court rulings. Rather than diminishing political influence, these redistricting efforts actively energize voter mobilization across the Black Belt. Food distributor Taylor Farms issued a voluntary recall for over a dozen products containing fresh jalapeno peppers due to salmonella concerns. The recalled salsas, guacamoles, and dips were distributed to major retailers nationwide, including Target, Kroger, and Whole Foods. This voluntary action follows a multi-state outbreak linked to Mexican pepper suppliers that already sickened hundreds of people. I'm Sybil Wilkes. Be informed, be empowered.

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1: Keeping it real.
0: 1-877-532-5797. Let's go back to Derek in New Orleans, Louisiana. Go ahead, Derek.
2: All right, let's get it straight. That's Jared, Brother Al.
0: Oh, Jared. All right, they gave it to me wrong. Okay, go ahead.
2: Yeah, well, like I said, I'm 82, man, and let me tell you why I call you, and this is the real deal. I'm a man of God now, but it wasn't always like that. I got 3 great-grandchildren, 7 grandchildren, and 4 children. I'd like for them to live in a world full of peace and not be like a third world country at war and hating and all that good stuff. So I have a right to use my 1 out of 7.5 billion voice to try to help bring some common sense, reason, and logic to this crazy world we live in now. Number one, sir, is that if we don't realize that we have some things to do, or destruction is going to come within the next 5 months to America as we know it. So number one, this is the kind of government you're living under right now. I'm going to talk about that first. You're living under a semi-dictatorship, a semi-apartheid government, and traces of democracy. Your president, he told you from day one he's going to be a dictator. He has been. The Supreme Court has been accommodating him by giving rulings at, you know, like apartheid judges would, you know. So that's the two kind of governments. And every now and then they'll take the court to do the right thing and send an order out, and he won't say he's not going to do it, he don't even do it. And other times they're whole relaxed on that. So that your semi-democracy is right there. That's what kind of government you're living under right now. Okay, number one is how we got there. We got there from a book I wrote, Reverend Al, and everybody should read it. It's called Mental Nurturing, and this is not a plug for the book. It's been out since 2001. Mental nurturing is what's wrong with this country. And it didn't just happen. It didn't just start, but it accelerated recently, especially since, you know, this guy got in office, you know, which was a representative of the Heritage Foundation. And, of course, if people don't know what the Heritage Foundation is doing, they've been making your schools like they are because they've been lobbying Congress to take funding from public schools since 1964. That's number one. If you take money from anything, that consistently, it's got to change the dynamics and effectiveness of it. That's why your public schools don't work. Okay, then let me get back because I kind of fluctuate a little bit because I have a lot of stuff on my mind, man. And I want to get back to what I was talking about at first, why this country, how it's ran. I told you how it's ran. Because Mr. Trump basically does what he want to do. And every now and then, of course, put a little check. And every now and then, they give him what he wants. That's apartheid right there. So that's how it's ran. Now, the way it got that way is through the mental nurturing. What you allow come into the ecosystem called the United States of America can be acted out. If it doesn't enter, it can't be acted out because it's non-existent. We let anything come through the minds of by media, by songs, movies, you name it. If it enters the mind of anybody in the ecosystem of the United States of America, it can be acted out. We for greed, we allow every rule and regulation we had to just, you know, oh, don't worry about that, you know, this and that. No, we can curse, they can curse, they can have nudity on TV, oh, they can say this, or they can, right now, it's almost to the point of unreal, you know, because just about every program you hear curses on it now. All right. Okay, I'm giving it to you raw. So the mental nurturing in this country has been deficient for a long, long time. And now anything that gets bad too consistently, it has a tendency or capacity to destroy. And it's about
0: he
2: to
0: got
2: destroy
0: dropped or cut
2: America.
0: Off. Okay, go ahead. I hear you now.
2: All right, we it's about to destroy this country that we live in, which, yeah, man, it was a beautiful country at one time. And I've been through all the stages. I've been through the point where I couldn't go to school with white people, eat out of the same lunch counter, none of that. I've seen the transition, and I know that Martin Luther King is crying in his grave right now Because we got prostitutes and strippers in high school. We got little boys, 13, 14, 15, 16, and 17 years old, going in prison, and they crying like little babies because they treating them like adults, and they depriving them of the basic thing they actually really need. I've seen that transgression, but what made it that way? You see, we got to think about that, the mental nurturing of your society. Allow anything to go into

0: got to make up for what you do wrong before you can call somebody else being wrong. And two wrongs don't make it right. Just because they did it don't give us the right to do it. And if we do it and we didn't like it when they did it and it was wrong, it's still wrong. That's two wrongs. See, our people justify some of our actions by the things we do by the way, you know, other people did. Other people not on trial right now. We are. We under the scrutiny. We under the microscope. We under the power of somebody who wants to really destroy us. And that's a fact.
1: All right. I think, so, I don't think a lot of us would dispute that, but go ahead.
0: You need to contact me, Mr. Sharpton. My name is Jerry Cook.
1: Hold on a minute. I want you to give your number over there. Let my producers pick up and get your information. Let me go to Dallas, to Leon. Leon, you're keeping it real with Al Sharpton.
2: Good afternoon, Reverend Al.
1: Good afternoon.
2: Thanks for your show, for your platform that allows us, you know, Joe Sixpack guys to kind of say what we think about what's going on in the world.
1: All right. I'll take that Joe Sixpack. I'm going to be a Joe Sixpack, too, if you could be one, so go ahead.
2: But I wanted to talk about something I thought was disturbing when they were talking about on the national news that water facilities, water plants, water reservoirs and stuff were being hacked. And there was a suspicion that it could be Iranian or some connected group that's doing that. Well, I got a master's degree in cybersecurity.
1: Uh-huh.
2: And when I was doing my studies, I wrote a paper talking about how a nuclear plant could possibly be hacked and turned off the cooling water and caused the plant to malfunction and melt down. And an example of that is what happened in Fukushima when they had the tidal wave or the earthquake or whatever they called, the tsunami or whatever you want to call it, and it knocked out the cooling water and the thing melted down and it just causes widespread damage and loss of life. Well, you know, I sent it to a congressperson several years ago. I never got a response. Mm. But when you make decisions from a position of power and, you know, these decisions have consequences because you underestimate the ability of the person that you decided you wanted to attack. And what happens is the repercussions, the ramifications, don't affect the person that made the decision. It affects the general public.
1: Right.
2: Because those people, if something happens, they just go on a plane and fly around or they go into a bunker. While us, the general public, have to sit back and try to figure out how we're going to survive the payback, the revenge of that person that you misguidedly attacked.
1: Right.
2: And this is why when you do these things, they're supposed to be thought out more carefully. They're supposed to be consultations with experts in the field. And now we have a situation where the chairman of the Joint Chiefs is saying, this thing's not going to work, but we don't seem like we have the kind of leadership, or we don't have the kind of leadership that's going to address this issue that they created from the standpoint of public safety. You know, this thing could get serious, and it seems as if maybe the general public's lives are not as valued as they should be. I mean, you know, you talk about all the military people that got wounded since this thing's begun. And now the people that are supposedly, allegedly, that you attacked are finding other ways to respond that you didn't anticipate.
1: Right.
2: And I think the general public needs to understand that

0: I don't know if any of this decision-making process is going to be addressed. It's going to be corrected. The only way it's going to be corrected from my perspective is get somebody else in there. Because it seems like it's every day now you see something, what kind of like catastrophe or calamity or whatever. Now the food is out of control. And now the vaccines are being, you know, whatever you want to call it, and there's backlash on that. We need someone in a high office that's competent, that has some character, has some intelligence. We don't need somebody who keeps doing these things that, you know, everything is bad now, as opposed to, well, what are we doing here? This doesn't make any sense. Everybody that's an expert says don't do it, but yet you're going to do it anyway. And if a person challenges your position, you get rid of them. And so the general public is paying the price. So I just hope that, you know, I just appreciate the platform that you have for us to say that, wait a minute, we need some different leadership, because after only 1 year, this thing is out of control.
1: And totally.
0: We need to take this seriously, as if our life depends on it, because it does. And thank you very much.
1: All right, thank you for your call. Let me take a break. I'm coming right back to you on the phones right after the break. 1-877-532-5797. Shopton. Keeping it real. Be right back.
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5: It's Sybil Wilkes with What We Need to Know. A new election analysis reveals that Republican efforts to redraw southern congressional maps are driving black voters to the polls in record numbers. Data from Vote Hub shows majority black counties across Alabama and Louisiana experience significant turnout surges following recent Supreme Court rulings. Rather than diminishing political influence, these redistricting efforts actively energize voter mobilization across the Black Belt. Food distributor Taylor Farms issued a voluntary recall for over a dozen products containing fresh jalapeno peppers due to salmonella concerns. The recalled salsas, guacamoles, and dips were distributed to major retailers nationwide, including Target, Kroger, and Whole Foods. This voluntary action follows a multi-state outbreak linked to Mexican pepper suppliers that already sickened hundreds of people. I'm Sybil Wilkes. 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
5: Reverend Al Sharpton joined the growing chorus of voices demanding accountability in Jordan Neely's death, drawing attention to two other men who appeared to have played a role in restraining the 30-year-old.
6: I'm looking at the video. You got one man choking and the other holding him down. They all need to be in front of a grand jury. No justice.
1: America's number one civil rights leader, the Reverend Al Sharpton.
6: Keeping it real, keeping it real. I am your host, Reverend Al Sharpton. It's Tell It Tuesday, 1-877-532-5797, and let's go to our live line. I have with us, as we have most Tuesdays, our co-host with the senior pastor of the First Corinthian Baptist Church in Harlem and a member of the National Board of National Action Network, the Reverend Dr. Michael A. Walron. How you doing, Reverend?
7: Pretty good, Reverend Sharpton. How are you today?
6: I'm doing very well. I thought about you Sunday night. I had on the pastor of the largest Methodist church in America, who is a white centrist, and he just won the nomination for Kansas, I believe, the Senate race in Kansas. And we talked a little about it. I had him on because I was impressed. I saw him on something else, that he was not trying to be leftist or right, but he was talking about the moral standing in this country, and and how even in the state of Kansas, that he felt that the message could come if we raise it on a level of morality, that a lot of people, even in red states and in middle ground states, or Midwest states, believe in morality, and clearly he feels that this president has been immoral. How resounding do you think a moral message is?
7: Well, I'm gonna be honest with you, Rev. I don't think a moral message in this moment, especially when you're running for political office, actually is strong enough. I'm not saying that it didn't help him, but what I'm saying is that we've seen, you've talked about numerous times, we've talked about privately, what we see in right-wing religious people, right-wing evangelicals who claim to be moral. And the question is never about whether these are moral issues. A lot of the issues we talk about are. The question is, one of a former professor of mine said, the issue is whose morality and how is it shaped? Because you and I, both Christians, have a different view of what it means to be morally responsible in this age, because even though we're from the Kingian philosophy, which inherently means we honor Jesus's teachings, and there are some in this country who claim to be moral representatives on the right who don't honor Jesus's teachings. So I don't think you can just, I think, objectively speak of morality, because when you think of morality, it is relative and subjective. So I think there's a particular kind of morality you talk about. There's a particular kind of morality you talked about years ago, different from a morality that a Jerry Falwell talked about years ago. Two radically different things, but we both come from a moral perspective. So I think you can never look at morality generically. It is often shaped by community, culture, and we know religion. So I don't think to say a moral message is enough, because if you think about our current president and how many on the right, religious right, have given him a pass on some of his immoral behavior, then we know the question is not morality in general, that it is, again, subjective, and is whose morality and what is it based on.
6: Yeah, and one of the things that was troubling me is exactly what you're saying, is that we are dealing with a man that got elected when there was no question about his mm-hmm. morality. And yeah. I think that, you know, as I just said earlier to a caller, they played a tape not of him being quoted by women, about him saying it. Out of his mouth, you saw him.
7: Yeah.
6: He grabs a woman's and he says it. And they, you know, they elected him. And, you know, I wanted to put on, I think his name is Reverend Hamilton, Adam Hamilton. That's uh-huh. the pastor's uh-huh. biggest white Methodist church in the country. And the thing that I wanted to also say, and it goes back into a lot of the conversations you and I have, is that preaching morality and not then exercising and confronting the immorality of the country, like Dr. King yeah. did and others, is two different yeah. things. Some people that even are on more on our, or not maybe all the way with us, but on our side at least, of looking at, you know, feed the hungry, clothe the naked, and they may not deal with the race question. But they don't confront nothing. They're standing yeah. in pulpits, standing in cathedrals, standing in synagogues, standing in mosques, pontificating nice words, and they're not actively doing anything or telling their congregation to do something. For example, you have maybe top three churches, congregations, black in New York. You would have some of them, and I won't call out the names, but you would be in the top three. But you also have community service projects, the Dream Center, what you do with mental health, what you do with feeding people, and you are on the board of NAN. Faith Without Works is dead. I'm not impressed with people that are imprisoned by their cathedrals.
7: Yeah. And not only in their cathedrals, but they, what I call them, they're great linguists with regard to speaking the language of morality or faith, but not executing it in ways that honor the teachings. You can't get away from it, Rev. Whether it's the Old Testament or then in Jesus' teachings, there's this priority for the poor and also this mandate to honor those who are vulnerable. The widow and children. And so that is a mandate across the board. And so it's hard to me when you claim to be, quote unquote, a moral person led by Christian beliefs, that you bypass the parts of the scripture that talk about taking care of the homeless, the hungry, those who are in prison and sick, and then taking care of orphans and widows, the vulnerable in your midst. And then again, support these policies that cut resources, these very people, scripture says we're supposed to stand with. And so that's how I measure it. So there are a whole lot of folk who claim to be moral, but the morality is not shaped by some by teachings of Jesus or the moral imperative of scripture. It's shaped often by politics and culture under the guise of religion or some faith-based morality.
6: Lead Stradell says, yes, brother, well, Ron, the right will look and hear what the president does and says. It still doesn't move their needle one bit. They put him mm-hmm. over, quote, all things in this country, and look where it is. And what I challenged some ministers the other day at a meeting is that everywhere, if you want to go Bible, everywhere in the Bible, God would send people to face the oppressors, not to stand mm-hmm. up in your temples and just talk about oppression. He told Moses, go tell Pharaoh. I didn't tell you to preach about Pharaoh out there in the world. Go tell him. Let my people go. Joshua, go take on those that are standing in the promised land. I spoke about that Saturday at the rally, and he had sent Caleb out to survey the land. There's some action in the Shadrach, Meshach, and Abednego had to stand up to Nebuchadnezzar. Daniel the Belshazzar. And to be here in the era of Trump claiming the word of God to me with no action is in and of itself sinful to me.
7: Absolutely. I think what we see are persons who understand Christianity as a belief system rather than a lifestyle and practice. And I think that's what happens. And we know that's what happens historically. I often say it, I've said it here before, Christianity as it is formed in the West and used as a tool of empowerment to the powerful has often been associated with domination, conquest, and oppression. And so the classic example is that you can find during slavery times a white Christian go to church, sing the hymns, read the scriptures, confess love of God and belief in Jesus, claim Jesus is their savior, and leave church and then go to a lynching party and sit around drinking lemonade and eating sandwiches and watching
6: they'd have a picnic in the town square.
7: And coming from church and going to the picnic. And so that's why that never impressed me alone to say, as you said, well, I'm a believer or my faith. When I hear a lot of right-wing evangelical, right-wing conservative Christians say, you know, their mandate is to save the country, to preach the gospel of Jesus and save souls. And they say gospel of Jesus as though it's a clear understanding what they mean, because clearly for them, it doesn't mean what Jesus talks about. So Jesus, the name of Jesus, becomes like a token, an addendum to their project. And they think the project is sanctified just because you say in Jesus' name.
6: All right, let's take a break. I'm coming right back to the phone. We are going to take your calls right after the break. 1-877-532-5797. Shopton, keeping it real. Be right back.
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16: It's Sybil Wilkes with What We Need to Know. A new election analysis reveals that Republican efforts to redraw southern congressional maps are driving black voters to the polls in record numbers. Data from Vote Hub shows majority black counties across Alabama and Louisiana experience significant turnout surges following recent Supreme Court rulings. Rather than diminishing political influence, these redistricting efforts actively energize voter mobilization across the Black Belt. Food distributor Taylor Farms issued a voluntary recall for over a dozen products containing fresh jalapeno peppers due to salmonella concerns. The recalled salsas, guacamoles, and dips were distributed to major retailers nationwide, including Target, Kroger, and Whole Foods. This voluntary action follows a multi-state outbreak linked to Mexican pepper suppliers that already sickened hundreds of people. I'm Sybil Wilkes. Be informed, be empowered.
17: 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MS kills connection. 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

0: Hey, Walron is our co-host. Let's go back to the phone. Let's go to the sage of the South, Brother Jihad. Brother Jihad, you're keeping it real with Sharpton and Walron.
1: Good afternoon, my brother.
0: Good afternoon.
1: Good afternoon. You just threw a... Wow, you threw a, you threw one that has to be a whole show in the picture. That last... you know, but let me first comment on... And real quick, I'll do it real quick on... This major decision that black people seem to have to make, that the Democratic Party has to, or the DSA and the Democratic Party, which is one party, has to tell us what they're going to do for us. The difference between them and us knowing what the Republicans are doing for us. You know what I mean? We currently know, I mean, it seems, I can't understand the complication of the decision where you have one man beating you to death and another man offering you some hope, and you looking up at the other man, tell me some more about your hope. And if you don't come clean with your hope, I'm going to let this other man keep beating me to death. I don't understand. I don't understand. You know what I mean?
0: I mean, now you laid that out graphically. I could see that as it happened. I was picturing it in my mind. That one drove home, Brother Jihad. That one drove home.
1: It's mind-boggling to me. But now, on the morality thing, I have to slightly disagree with what our good friend Reverend Walron. I think that there is one moral. I think that because we allow them to compromise the moral, and because we weaken the moral, we have this particular issue. There's one, thou shalt not kill. There's one, thou shalt not steal. What we have allowed is we put in the teachings. One of the first mistakes we did when we said that give Caesar what belonged to Caesar and God what belonged to God. Caesar don't own nothing.

0: Caesar didn't create the wind, the moon, the water, the stars, the earth, the cows. Caesar created nothing. So how does Caesar deserve something in comparison to God?
1: Mm.
0: And we allowed that language to fester for years. And that language festered these political whims that we're experiencing now, where we compromise the morals. We also said, just pray. Just pray on it. You didn't say, look, pray on it, but get up and do something. Strategize. Look at it. Ask God for the strength to go do it. We didn't teach the people that. We teach the people, basically, I remember I went to one of my good friend's church, and he said, let's just put it in the hands of God. And I think you said the other day, God gave you hands to go to work. Give you your hands, too. And equipped you with all the tools necessary to exist in this physical realm. Matter of fact, according to all scriptures, God made man, meaning man and woman, the rulers in this realm, where human problems can be solved by humans because they were created by humans. So we kind of like allowed, in my opinion, the morality to switch. And we are suffering the consequences of it, of how we allowed it to be compromised. Now, what that preacher in that you talked about is saying, he said, let's take it back. It might take time, but at least let's take it back. Let's put it back in its perspective. And the fact that a group of people don't accept it, don't go along with it, fine. Right? That's on them. But that doesn't mean that we stop on the course that were instructed to us by the great prophets and the great religious teachers and our moral conscience and our religious faith system, which are basic common sense morals. You understand? I think that we, the religious community, wholeheartedly is responsible for this compromise that has neutered the people and allowed the people to allow all of this stuff to take place and make any kind of behavior acceptable. So I disagree from that point of view. You know what I mean? On the concept of morality. I think that if we don't get back to some kind of moral code and stand by it, we're doomed. As a matter of fact, I think the religion teaches us that. I'll say that. No, I mean, it says that. But we will compromise every moral code, and now we are saying that there's all kind of morals. No, there's one moral. There's one behavior. There's good behavior and there's bad behavior. Which one you want to choose? There's consequences for the good and the bad. And we see the consequences of this fake morality. We see it. We see it every day. We got problems with our families, our homes. We don't know who's a man, who's a woman. We don't know relationships. We got problems because we allow the morals to be compromised. In my opinion, that's just my opinion.
2: Ron, you want to respond?
3: Hey, Brother Jihad, I appreciate it, but let me gently push back. I think you unknowingly actually proved my point. Two things yes, that you said. One, you said, you know, we say just pray about it. That exists nowhere in the Bible. That's the first thing. That exists nowhere. That phrase doesn't exist. That's some church stuff we created. So that is not actually a statement of morality. That is more cultural practice, a cultural narrative that we continually rehearse. That is not in Scripture. But it's interesting you raise the Scripture as being problematic. Render unto Caesar what is Caesar's, unto God what is God's. By the way, Jesus said that. Just now, watch this. That's what. Well, hold on. Let me, I'm going to show you this.
0: Go ahead. I'm going to listen.
3: You showed is that there's not, there may be a perceived morality, but there's always an interpretation. You just interpreted what Jesus said as problematic. Which probably means you're not really fully understanding what he was trying to say in the context of that line. That's why what has happened over the years is people often, what they call eisegesis scripts, you take one verse, decontextualize it, and then interpret it based on what you perceive. Because in that scripture, Jesus is not questioning whether what belongs to God or what belongs to Caesar. He's being asked the question whether we should pay taxes. And Jesus then asked him, after they asked him, should he pay taxes? He said, who has a denarii, which is currency at the time? And he asked him, whose image is on that currency? He said, Caesar. Yeah, that's Caesar's. He says, so render unto God what is God. This what Caesar creates is he could take

0: that. And right under the seat, brother, God is God. Who is unto God? We are unto God. We honor that. So that passage is not about giving Caesar his due. Jesus was being trying, they were trying to trap him to say whether taxes were good or bad to pay. If he says taxes are bad, he's arrested for treason immediately. If he says taxes are good, then people may question his intent around the people he seeks to help, those who are lost and broken. So you just showed that. You can actually get a scripture and misinterpret it and then run with that as a morality. That's why I said there's not really one morality. What made it subjective is how we interpret and exercise morality. And so that to me is part of the issue that I was trying to frame. So people will base morality on subjective reasons. Whether for you, it is your interpretation of how culture is and what Caesar should get versus what God should get and saying all belongs to God. That's your interpretation of that passage, but that's not what Jesus intended.
1: Okay, so let's say this.
2: Wait a minute, hold on a minute. I'm going to hold this over. Let's take a break. Be right back. Keeping it real. Shopton. Warren. Be right back.
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0: Ron is our co-host. Don't forget Politics Nation with Al Sharpton live at 5 every Saturday and Sunday on MS Now, 5 p.m. Eastern Time. You don't want to miss it. And thank you for a lot of watchers, viewers over the weekend, according to the ratings released this morning. You that are in the New York, New Jersey, Connecticut, and New York corridor, meet me or beat me to the Saturday Action Rally at the National Action Network House of Justice, 6 Hancock Place, which is really 124th and Morningside, 9 a.m. to 11 a.m. You should get there around 8:30, get a good seat. This is going to our fourth week, and it's been packed and having great rallies. You need that experience. You that are not in the New York vicinity can watch it live on Impact Television, on YouTube/NAN, and on NationalActionNetwork.net, as well as AME Zion Network. And you that have not signed up for the march, you're going to miss history, I'm telling you. This will be the march that will begin the walk to the midterms into 28, where the issues will compel us to the candidates. It's not a Democratic Party, Republican Party march. It's a march about defending the vote, maintaining the dream. And if you want information, call the toll-free number 1-877-626-4651, 1-877-626-4651, or you can go on the website right now at www.nationalactionnetwork.net. Before I go back to Brother Jihad, Dr. Walron, what's going on at FCBC?
1: Well, we're gearing up, Rev, for our annual Hope for Harlem event. That is on August the 22nd, Saturday. It is really a community fair. It is a block party. It is so many different things. It's always a great time, not only to fellowship, but we have workforce preparation vendors. We have job persons who are looking to hire people for jobs. We have food distribution, back to school items for young people, book bags, all those things. And food, everything is completely free. And so it is always a historic moment. This is our 70th year doing it with some amazing partners in doing this. And so we're excited about it. That's August 22nd in Harlem from 11 until on 116th between Frederick Douglass and Adam Clayton Powell Boulevard.
0: All right. Go ahead, Jihad. Let's pick up where your point was going to be responding.
2: Yes, Dr. My point is going to be this. The scripture that we know is someone's account of what Jesus said. We, to my knowledge, with the people who said what Jesus said. So my question, my statement is, what I heard Reverend Rowan say was that Jesus, God, is the reference to him, was afraid to go to jail, to get locked up. God is afraid to be locked up.
1: Well, hold on, who said that?
2: He said it was a choice between getting locked up. He said it was a choice between getting locked up and doing something
1: else. I said that it was a trap. The text said they were seeking to trap him.
2: Right.
1: Yes, and he upended the trap because he refused to answer that kind of question, but he answered in the way that they weren't prepared to handle and they could not respond. So God going to jail, well, then that doesn't make sense in many ways, because whether Jesus went to jail was not the issue. He didn't. But in that day, if he would have said paying taxes was wrong, right, it would have been set after Jesus. So he doesn't give him a yes or no answer. That's the point. But he then reprioritizes that if those are things that Caesar creates, if those are things like
2: Caesar didn't create nothing, Reverend Rowland.
1: Hold on. Caesar made the coin. Caesar made the coin. We're not talking about in creation. Caesar made the coin. Automobile people make cars. God is not invested in cars.
2: Let me say this, please. The question is, would Caesar is under an obligation to rule morally, are you saying that if the government taxes us, because the scriptures say, give him the money, no matter how he manages it, and no matter how much he asks for it, we are supposed to give it to him?
3: That is not the question at hand. That is not the question at hand. Hold on for a second. You said the Caesar is supposed to govern morally. In this country, in the Constitution, it says there's no religious test to run for office. And if we think that, we see history, governments don't honor more, they honor their own dictates and laws. This country is not led by the Bible, it's led by a Constitution. The Constitution is shaped not just by Scripture. So we're not talking about in faith who we believe, whether we believe in God or not. I do. You're talking about this government. And I know that what makes me want to hold the government accountable is how, as a believer, I understand Scripture. But there is no

0: their morality is. Empire, this empire set up in their morality that that black people are not human. This government set up with their morality that black folks, enslaved people, could not inhabit the same space as everybody. In their morality, based by their laws that they construct. When Dr. King works against this, marches against this, it's because he believes there's a higher moral universe. But governments are not obligated to run by this higher moral universe. This higher moral universe is what leads you and I as believers to stand up against the unjust systems erected by these empires, these imperialistic systems that are designed. But those imperialistic systems often co-opt religion. They are not led by religion. We see that right now in numerous times in history. So this is not about taxes. That's what the scripture was. That's the context of that scripture. This conversation is about morality. And what I said earlier that you responded to was that morality is often subjective. What your morality is as a Christian may not be what someone's morality is who is Buddhist. What your morality is as a Christian may not be what someone's morality is who's Hindu or who's Muslim. So we come from a particular place of faith and understanding as believers, and we believe our lives morally are orchestrated by our belief in God and scripture. That is not universally accepted in the world. There are other faiths and other forms of belief. So that's not that's a conversation that leads to some purity test or something with what many white Christians did during slavery. So that's all I was saying. I was saying not that there should not be this idea, as you quoted, thou shalt not kill. Yeah, I'm not negating that should be it. I'm in agreement that those things should be the case. But has never been the case in this country, because this country is not led by God truly or scripture. That's all.
1: Evil or not. We're not saying that. What Reverend Sharpton was talking about, how do we get people to activate, to take charge of their life? And what religion has done in this particular situation is put up things that stop us from being active and stop us from taking charge in this life. Just like you said, well, this country said the law, or white people said they left for persecution. We didn't leave Africa because we were being persecuted for religion. That's their right. history. That's their story. Right. That's not our story. Right. So we didn't separate God and life.
0: Right.
1: They separated God and life. We didn't do that. You know what I mean? So all I'm saying to you is that because of the way we were taught, we don't believe that the Creator owns everything, and owns everything and gives us tells us to be responsible for all of these things, irregardless of government. So many of the religious people lost their lives and took a stand. That's all I'm saying. Let's take the stand, not on their principle, not on their constitution, but let us take the stand on what we believe the basic principles of God that all religions follow, the basic principle of morality,
0: I'm in agreement.
1: Of respect. That's what I'm talking about.
0: I'm in 100%. Hold on. I'm in 100% agreement. What are our ideals as believers in this country, and how we make our choices in terms of think of civil rights and on? Those are shaped by our ideals. The reality is we are in a country that is not shaped like that, and we want to make sure that in the midst of this country, that there is a higher moral order. You and I are saying the same thing. All I was saying was that there's not what you believe should be one moral standard is not the case for many people. For most people, it is purely subjective. So you have an ideal that there should be no murder, and yet people get killed every day. That does not mean the moral order you believe is weak. That means that people make subjective individual decisions. So we could say, thou shalt not kill, and there will still be people killing. Does that mean the law is flawed, or the people who are, the human beings who are committing the murders are problematic? That's what I'm saying. We say belief in God is our ideal, but we're in a country that practices government that is not led by our ideals. So either we're going to keep preaching our ideals, or we figure out how to fight against these institutions established. We are not actually saying different things. We really aren't.
1: Well, I'm saying
0: you're talking about the idea of what should be. I'm agreeing with what should be, but I'm also taking my should be in the reality of what is and not letting it overrule it.
1: And I'm saying take our should be and go to work.
0: That's what you're supposed to do. I'm in agreement. I'm in agreement.
1: Faith
0: in agreement.
1: Action is what I'm saying. That's what I'm saying. Take our
0: I'm in 1,000% agreement. Right. I'm in 1,000% agreement. And I'm just, I'm convinced we

0: said earlier is what? That there, you can say you're a Christian, I can say you're a Christian, and then we got folk who believe that black folk are inferior and we'll kill them, and they're Christian.
1: We can fight.
2: All right, this been a very good dialogue, I think, but I think y'all ended nearly the same place. Thank you, Jihad. And yo, that didn't get through. I see my sister Pam.
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2: Tony in Atlanta, David. Y'all call me tomorrow. Derek, I want to hear what you had to say. Reverend Dr. Michael A. Walron, let me thank all of you that called in, listened in, you that called in and couldn't get through, but hung in there anyhow. Remember, whatever you do, wherever you go, however you feel, tell somebody, tell everybody. Reverend Al told you personally, keep it real. Keep it real. Keep it real. Talk to you tomorrow.
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2: 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Israel is controlling everything about the Palestinians. Their resources, their food, their water, their life. 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
0: Just keep it real.
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3: I get a witness. It is Wednesday, August the 12th. Do you know what time it is? It's Al Sharpton's time. And for these next 3 hours, it's time to put aside all pretenses, deception, denial, or fronting. The time has come to keep it real on Keeping It Real with Reverend Al Sharpton. A very good afternoon to you all across the country. And good morning to our West Coast listeners. Welcome to those listening on Sirius XM, Channel 126, The Urban View, where talk empowers and becomes action. Well, this is Warrior Witness Wednesday. Can I get a witness? Growing up a boy preaching, then preaching all my life, we always have the refrain in church, can I get a witness? But I need some warrior witnesses today, because there's a lot going on, and we need some warrior witnesses to be on their post. So call me at 1-877-532-5797, 1-877-532-5797. The U.S. Attorney in Washington, D.C. has now called a special grand jury to look into the reflecting pool. Now, they had indicted a man saying that, and he's a former Olympian, that he had knifed or did something to disfigure the reflection pool right in front of Lincoln Memorial, where we will be on 28th of this month. And they went in the grand jury, indicted him. Then last week, Jeanine Pirro, U.S. Attorney for District of Columbia, came back and said there was no evidence. And they went to court and dropped the indictment. Now she's called for a special grand jury after meeting with President Trump, who was highly upset, disappointed in her, said it publicly. He was the one that had recommended, nominated her. He was the one that she got through the Senate with his support. And so he was all but assigning them to do what he wanted done. It was unprecedented for her to indict somebody that the president wanted. Then it was unprecedented for one of Trump's nominee appointees to come back and say there's no evidence, we withdraw an indictment. Now are we getting ready to see her re-indict and say all of a sudden they have evidence that she just said they didn't have? We are out of control. Out of control. And I think that it is absolutely outrageous at best. That's why I need some warriors. And I think that we really, really need some warrior witnesses. And then we also, on top of that, hearing that Immigration and Customs Enforcement officers may soon be outfitted. Listen to this now. They may soon be outfitted with gloves that can deliver painful electric shocks intended to gain compliance, they say, when they are dealing with grabbing people that deport. Electric shocks. ICE plans to spend up to $20 million to purchase thousands of conductive distraction and de-escalation devices for officers and agents by March of next year. These devices, known as the GLOVE, GLOVE, which stands for Generated Low Output Voltage Emitter, and are manufactured by Compliant Technologies, LLC, in Lexington, Kentucky. Now, we already are facing police that once stood over a young man with mental issues in Madison, Wisconsin, and they say he had a knife, and a female officer stood up over him and just shot three times like an execution. Killed him. We're doing his funeral day after tomorrow in Madison, Wisconsin. I'll be there with Attorney Crump and the family. And we saw what ICE officers did to Renee Good. And then a few weeks later, I believe his name is Petrus, in Minneapolis, Minnesota, ICE both times. Now you're going to give them electric gloves? Tell me how that's going to work out. I mean, make that make sense. What do they have to do for us to understand what time it is? They are trying to go into a real police state in your face. Yesterday, interesting, talking about, I'm on my way to Madison, Wisconsin, talking about Wisconsin, they had said that Ms. Hong, I believe she's a congresswoman, progressive, way ahead, and was going to win the Democratic primary for governor. Well, it looks like they were wrong. And black man, county executive, who is the county executive of Milwaukee County, David Crowley, won by a few hundred votes. That's why every vote counts. So they say El Said was a victory for the progressives, won by 1% in Michigan. Well, what does Crowley's win mean? I was on the In the Morning Joe's this morning talking about that. That's why I'm saying there is so much to do with this administration now talking about electric gloves and taking away the voting right with Section 2 out from the Supreme Court, to where they are gearing up to try and stop people from voting, putting people at voting sites, which is one of the reasons that we're having the big march on August 28th, it's time to fight. You know, I see detractors, critics, haters just get on the message board and try to lure me into fighting about some 40-year-old stuff. I'm fighting about today. So the right-wingers that's trying to distort stuff that we fought 40 years ago, they will settle one way or another 40 years ago, whether you like it or I like it. Some I didn't like, I didn't, and some I did. But I'm not fighting those fights today. Wake up. We're in 26 with real issues. You're not going to undo a case that we fought 26 years ago or issue or policy. Wake up. I say the same thing to those that are not on the right, down the left, that's black. Wake up. Quit arguing about stuff you don't know about from 40 years ago. Like we don't have nothing today. What you letting everybody know is how irrelevant you are. That's like arguing with somebody about their ex-wife that they divorced 40 years ago. That you don't know what happened to a man and a woman. So let it go. We got stuff to do right now. Or are you hiding behind 40 years ago to excuse how you done got old and irrelevant? These people. And it is clear. Are trying their best, absolute best, to turn back the clock right now. And Disco Brian says, congrats to Wisconsin. They elected a brilliant, truly progressive black man, David Crowley, for governor over the crazy DSA fool. Okay, Brian's going to get his dig in at DSA. I got it. But they did. They did. Roderick McCoy says Trump said he would do this and people stayed home and they were going to sit this one out now. What is it going to take to get you up to the polls? Wake up, people. Thank you. That's what I need. I need some warriors. It's Wednesday. Witness warriors. 1-877-532-5797. 1-877-532-5797. Keeping it real. Shopton. Be right back. Keeping it real.
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5: It's Sybil Wilkes with what we need to know. Major primary election results are reshaping state political races across the Midwest today. In a significant political upset, moderate Democrat David Crowley narrowly defeated progressive favorite Francesca Hong in Wisconsin's Democratic gubernatorial primary, setting up a November general election matchup against Republican Tom Tiffany. Meanwhile, in Minnesota, Senator Amy Klobuchar secured the Democratic primary victory in her bid to succeed Tim Walz as governor, becoming one of four sitting senators running for governor this year. Severe weather left a trail of destruction across the Midwest, causing at least three fatalities. In Indiana, a four-year-old boy was killed by a falling tree, and another person died in a storm-related home explosion, while a third fatality occurred in Ohio. In Grafton, Ohio, 16 prison inmates were hospitalized after being struck by lightning. As forecasters confirmed, three tornadoes touched down near Chicago. On the law enforcement front, federal immigration officers may soon be equipped with high-tech restraint gear. The Department of Homeland Security issued a formal notice detailing plans to spend $20 million on thousands of electric shock gloves manufactured by a Kentucky vendor. Federal officials state the low optics devices offer humane de-escalation for officers without leaving permanent burns or scars, with rollout expected for ICE agents as early as next March. And finally, some good news, please. Lottery excitement is reaching a fever pitch as the Powerball jackpot surges to an estimated $1 billion for tonight's drawing. No grand prize winner Monday. The top prize now features a cash lump sum option exceeding $433 million, making it the largest Powerball prize of this year. To subscribe to my free daily newsletter, please visit SybilWilks.com. For all the news 24/7, go to News1.com. I'm Sybil Wilks. 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
5: It's Sybil Wilkes with what we need to know. A new election analysis reveals that Republican efforts to redraw southern congressional maps are driving black voters to the polls in record numbers. Data from Vote Hub shows majority black counties across Alabama and Louisiana experience significant turnout surges following recent Supreme Court rulings. Rather than diminishing political influence, these redistricting efforts actively energize voter mobilization across the Black Belt. Food distributor Taylor Farms issued a voluntary recall for over a dozen products containing fresh jalapeno peppers due to salmonella concerns. The recalled salsas, guacamoles, and dips were distributed to major retailers nationwide, including Target, Kroger, and Whole Foods. This voluntary action follows a multi-state outbreak linked to Mexican pepper suppliers that already sickened hundreds of people. I'm Sybil Wilkes. Be informed. Be empowered.
12: Marie, is that you?
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12: Better now. 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

0: 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You can send us something on Warrior Witness Wednesday on our message board, and we'll read it. Or you can call in, and we will hear what you have to say. And like I always say, I don't have to agree with you, or you don't have to agree with me. But as long as we respectfully hear each other, that's what keeping it real is all about. And I think it is imperative during these times that we really have this open dialogue. It is Warrior Witness Wednesday. Let me start in Washington, D.C., from hearing from Ira. Ira, you're keeping it real with Al Sharpton.
1: Hey, good evening, Reverend Sharpton. Thanks for taking my call. And I'm just standing some business about some things. What it is, I listened to your last little comment. I had to change my subject since you said something about this ice gloves. And you said they were Kentucky benders. What that makes me think, I mean, I ain't trying to say I'm a type of a racist or anything, but in Kentucky, there's no black people has businesses that does vending for making killer gloves to kill or hurt or maim other people. So I'm thinking this is just some of that mega thoughtness of relying on someone to manufacture something that can hurt other people. And Kentucky vending remind me of the southern states, I don't care how you slice it. So those Kentucky vendors are not for anybody of color, and they're funded by something that if you were spending gloves, why couldn't you spend that same money to program and programs that are being funded for people who need stuff, who need to eat and stuff like that? But no, they don't do that. They make it so that it's something to maim and disable. And at this point, they're still taking people off the street and incarcerating them illegally, as far as you call it, illegal immigrants. And they're not publicizing, because at the time when you publicize it, they say you're picking on them, but you're pandering to the MAGA base. But you're still, at this time as we speak, you're still picking hundreds and hundreds and hundreds of folks and incarcerating them to be in this ICE detention center, for whether they keep them as prisoners or they use them as part of a medical thing as you use for organ donors, you know, because they can manufacture anything they want. Say they died, they can do what they want. So this ICE thing is out of control, and anybody that supports that, which is this administration is doing, is really outrageous. And we need to go a bigger picture, stay vigilant. They are still doing things, they're not talking about it. So that's my talk for today, Al Sharpton. I'll call you tomorrow, brother.
0: All right, thank you for your call. And I think when we talk about these gloves that can shock people, you're absolutely talking about increasing the amount of casualties and the danger of, I mean, we've fought and got cameras on police all over the country that came out of our marching. For y'all talk about what marching does, we would not be having these cases in court if we had not marched and got that done under the Obama administration. Now you're going to have electric gloves? This is as threatening as you could think of. Let's go to Germany and hear from Brother Rick. Brother Rick, you're keeping it real with Al Sharpton. Yes.
2: Sharpton, can you hear me now?
0: I do hear you, yes.
2: Okay. I always wait for that bell. And today I wanted to talk about what's going on in Congress regarding the war in Iran. My question to you is, are they going to stop Trump's war, or are they just going to give this man a pass to continue waging war?
0: I think that they are going to continue. Well, when you say, are they going to continue waging war, do you mean is Iran going to continue or the United States going to continue?
2: No, what I mean is the Congress going to allow him, the president, to continue waging war in Iran? Are they going to give them a pass without declaring war, or are they going to stop him sometime soon?
0: Well, I think the answer, I think it's a very good question. Thank you for your call. I think the answer is that that's why you need to elect a new Congress. This Congress, who are the majority, is Republican, both in the Senate and in the House, is not going to stop him. The Democrats in the House have taken any number of votes, talking about he does not have authorization by Congress and all. They do not have the majority to enact it. That's why many of us are saying people have to vote. Nothing's going to change unless we change who controls, by majority vote, the House and the Senate. And they're just burning up money every day. And even more importantly, or as importantly, I can't say more, they cannot get down the Gulf of Hormuz to deal with the oil coming in, which is why gas prices are going up in the United States. So we're getting it both ways. And I think that we can look at ourselves and say, wait a minute. For our own interests, we better put a new Congress in and a new Senate in. And that can happen this year at the polls. That is why we're mobilizing. That is why we're marching to wake people up. Let's go to Stevio. Is that Stevio in Houston, Texas?
3: Good afternoon, brother.
0: Good afternoon.
3: Good afternoon, brother. How you doing?
0: I'm doing well.
3: Good. It's Stevio. Stevio.
0: Stevio, okay.
3: Yes, sir. Yeah, I just basically wanted to call, man, and give you your flowers, brother. Man, you're still fighting the fight, and you're still out here representing, man. And I greatly appreciate it, and I hope all of our brothers and sisters do, man. And your daughter as well, I see she's, you know, picking up where you left off, man, and that's a beautiful thing to see, man.
0: Well, I appreciate your call. I appreciate you saying that, and I will also tell my daughter that. Thank you for your call, and I appreciate that. You know, when I say that on the air, and Stevio is noteworthy of this, I don't say that in jest, because you got people that have no idea how difficult, challenging it is to run a national organization, 7 offices around the country, 138 chapters, and do a radio show 3 hours a day, and do your own TV show on the weekend, and do guest appearances, and then all you hear is from some folks that want to go back 40 years and argue about something they don't know what they're talking about.
4: Keeping it real.
0: And I just, you know, I sometimes just shake my head and say, what do you got to do? I stood up for people 40 years ago and almost went to jail for it, for stuff I didn't do. But I still got to hear that nonsense. But that's where your faith kicks in God. And that's where your warriors comes in. You just fight on anyhow. Let's take a break. We'll be right back. It's Warrior Witness Wednesday. Keeping it real. Shopton. Be right back.

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2: It's Sybil Wilkes with what we need to know. A new election analysis reveals that Republican efforts to redraw southern congressional maps are driving Black voters to the polls in record numbers. Data from Vote Hub shows majority Black counties across Alabama and Louisiana experience significant turnout surges following recent Supreme Court rulings. Rather than diminishing political influence, these redistricting efforts actively energize voter mobilization across the Black Belt. Food distributor Taylor Farms issued a voluntary recall for over a dozen products containing fresh jalapeno peppers due to salmonella concerns. The recalled salsas, guacamoles, and dips were distributed to major retailers nationwide, including Target, Kroger, and Whole Foods. This voluntary action follows a multi-state outbreak linked to Mexican pepper suppliers that already sickened hundreds of people. I'm Sybil Wilkes. Be informed, be empowered.
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the host, Reverend Al Sharpton, and we're back. 1-877-532-5797. 1-877-532-5797. And I think that Sandra James says on our message board, we as a group of people should never stay home when time to vote or stay home is a vote for the opposite team. No doubt about it. And the evidence is, I think that they just really need to take ownership that a lot of what we're going through, our people going through right now, ending diversity, equity, and inclusion, which is costing people jobs and contracts. You talk about you want black business. Black business now are losing contracts. That's what we do among the things we do every day at NAN, because you can no longer say you have to have diversity contracts. Those contractors are not just black guys making money or black ladies making money. They hire people in the community. You cannot go to companies now and say you're not hiring. You cannot go to municipalities and say you're not putting our people on the city payroll, because you cannot ask for the data because of no DEI. That's why I'm saying all this arguing about what you would Martin or Malcolm 60 years ago, or foolishness 40 years ago and all that. Look at where we are now. And I understand we got different strategies, different opinions, different strategies and different activities. We always did. We always did. There were different tribes in Africa, in every nation, but they got together enough to end apartheid in South Africa, all the tribes, other than Buddha Lacy. They got together in Kenya. They got together in Guinea. That's how they had liberation struggles. You are not going to have everybody in the same tribe. But as long as they're fighting for the same people, why are you stuck on trying to be divisive? Other than if you are working for the opposition or too caught up to understand you ain't doing nothing but helping opposition by not coming out for one or the other. You either don't know what your no vote means, or you helping the opposition. And forensic account says, I hope that the takeaway from those recent primaries is that you can rely on polling. Get up off of that thing. It's a song James Brown said, get up off of that thing. And I talked about James Brown some, and one of them had, well, he son of somebody I knew, and he said that Alfred da da da da da, and I said, what's your name? He said, what do you mean, what's my name? I said, what's your name? He said, Kenyatta. I said, but your birth name was so-and-so. He said, yeah, but I changed my name. And I respected that. So I changed and called my name Al rather than Alfred. But you don't respect that, but you want respect. Yeah, well, I changed it because, it ain't matter why you changed it. It's that you changed it. But if other people do the same thing, you don't respect them. That's why we can't have intelligent conversations, because you want to play your rules as superior to somebody else, and somebody else would be ignorant to engage in conversation when you are going to have the rules just benefit you. He put his head down and said, thank you, Reverend Mal. That's all. Let's have mutual respect. I debate anything as long as we talking common sense, but don't think that you hollering and screaming and calling folk out their name is going to intimidate them. And what we do when we go and tell people to vote, why are you getting

0: Sleeping Dogs Live. We've had people disagree with stuff, and then I let it go. Because people can't handle the truth. They don't want to know the whole story. And sometimes it ain't necessary to tell them the whole story. Because it don't really, really help advance our people. Let's go to Disco Brian in Philadelphia, Pennsylvania. WURD, the word.
1: Hey, Rev. Oh, wow. What a crazy, crazy night. I don't know. Did you happen to see the brilliant gentleman who won the election there? Did you see his victory speech?
0: Oh, Crowley?
1: Yeah.
0: I saw part of it this morning. I didn't see it last night. I tried to go to bed by 10, 11 because I'm in the gym by 5. But I saw it this morning, yes.
1: Oh, I mean, the way that he embraces and brings in Hong and her supporters is, I think it needs to be studied by many. He has a universality of the way that he speaks that I think we could learn a lot from. Or we should, Democrats should learn a lot from him. The man, ended his campaign and then restarted it, and I think black voters in Wisconsin saw what was going on there and said enough of this, because, yeah. Rev, I'm beating a dead horse here, but I've been saying this language that people are using about establishment versus the good people. There's nothing establishment about Crowley. He was from the project. His parents were, struggled with mental health and drug addiction. There's nothing establishment about that, right?
0: Before you even go further, Brian, Jesse Jackson was one of my main mentors in life since I was 12, had a saying that if you let people define you, you let them confine you.
1: Mm.
0: Who decides what establishment means? So if you're black and you're running for office and you win for office, you all of a sudden the establishment? yet you got people that are in office that are in the Senate, in the Congress, that they won for office, they're not establishment. I mean, so who decides what's establishment?
1: How long has Senator Sanders been in elected office, Rev? Was it 1981 that he was?
0: And that's not establishment? I mean, so that's what I'm saying. That's why I don't accept all of these definitions that don't make sense to me. Blacks, get in, we establishment, if we don't go along with them. But the people that's been there, as you cite, for decades, they're not establishment.
1: Hmm.
0: Well, they're getting elected by the same process that the blacks got elected by. So explain to me the difference. So good example, Strom Thurmond is establishment, and he gets elected, and he's establishment. And Lyndon Johnson gets elected president. He's establishment. But Adam Clayton Powell gets elected from Harlem and fighting and started the Black Power Movement. He's establishment because he's black. Oh, no. I mean, what are we talking about? What are we talking about?
1: I don't know, Rev. That's what I've been kind of screaming about for a whole lot of a long time. Kamala Harris, she's the establishment because, I don't know, she's married to a Jewish guy. I don't know.
0: Right.
1: I can't figure it out, Rev. Good talking to you, brother. Love you. Thank you so much.
0: All right. Thank you for your call. No, and I think these are tricks to divide us. The 25 years ago,

0: We protested the Navy bombings in Vieques, saying that Vieques, the bombings there by the United States Navy was giving asthma to kids. I went down and joined the protest because those Latino leaders that joined me and was arrested fighting for Amadou Diallo was killed by police in New York. So I said, I'm going to show you. And I went down. We went to court. They got 40 days in jail for sitting in on an army base. I got 90. I'm not going to attack them because I got more time. You attack the judge. We keep our eyes wronged. You got people gives on our message board talking about stuff 40 years ago. Yes, people were unjustly taking their livelihood. I faced jail, 70 counts for something I didn't do. To their credit, they helped get me out, but they helped get me in. We were supposed to help each other. But people want to use anything for divisiveness. If it's 50 years ago, if it's 20 years ago. And I'm saying we can't afford that in what we up against right now. It's Warrior Witness Wednesday. And I'm going to leave all that alone. I'm not talking about it no more. Keeping it real. Shout to them. Be right back.
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2: It's Sybil Wilkes with what we need to know. Fresh economic data released by the Bureau of Labor Statistics shows inflation rose slightly by 0.1% from June to July, aligning closely with Wall Street forecasts. The latest Consumer Price Index reveals annual inflation slowed to 3.4%, while core inflation, which excludes volatile food and energy costs, ticked up 0.2%. The Federal Reserve is closely monitoring these key metrics as policymakers evaluate upcoming interest rate decisions. In South America, disaster relief efforts are intensifying after Monday's catastrophic 7.4 magnitude earthquake in Colombia, where the death toll has climbed past 250 people. Search teams are navigating through piles of rubble following nearly 100 aftershocks. Newly elected President Abelardo de la Esperia announced a three-month economic relief package for coffee growers in Risaralda, where the United States allocated over $15 million in emergency aid for shelter and food. In entertainment news, a GoFundMe campaign has been established for Tanisha Warner, the widow of the late actor Malcolm Jamal Warner. Family representatives report she faces financial hardship while raising her young daughter and pursuing a lawsuit against Warner's mother over a promised $1 million prenuptial agreement from the family trust following the Cosby Show star's death just last year at the age of 54. And in the business of sport, businessmen Josh Kushner and Bob Iger are reportedly finalizing a record-breaking deal to purchase the Los Angeles Lakers for over $12 billion, yep, with a B, dollars. Mark Walter, who acquired controlling interest from the Buss family just last year, agreed to the sale after Kushner and Iger pivoted away from their Las Vegas expansion bid. To subscribe to my free daily newsletter, please visit SybilWilkes.com. For all the news 24/7, go to News1.com. I'm Sybil Wilkes. Be informed. Be empowered.
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2: It's Sybil Wilkes with What We Need to Know. A new election analysis reveals that Republican efforts to redraw southern congressional maps are driving Black voters to the polls in record numbers. Data from VoteHub shows majority Black counties across Alabama and Louisiana experience significant turnout surges following recent Supreme Court rulings. Rather than diminishing political influence, these redistricting efforts actively energize voter mobilization across the Black Belt. Food distributor Taylor Farms issued a voluntary recall for over a dozen products containing fresh jalapeno peppers due to salmonella concerns. The recalled salsas, guacamoles, and dips were distributed to major retailers nationwide, including Target, Kroger, and Whole Foods. This voluntary action follows a multi-state outbreak linked to Mexican pepper suppliers that already sickened hundreds of people. I'm Sybil Wilkes. Be informed. 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
10: The New York Times says he's not only the most important person right now in the civil rights movement, but the New York Times says you're the most important person in the Democratic Party.
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11: And I'm probably going to need your help on this legal fight. You know, they shorted the historically Black colleges and universities to the tune of about $13 billion, and Tennessee State was the one they shorted the most.
9: Absolutely. Well, let me know. I'm on the next plane as soon as you holler. You know, when Ben Crump called, I don't even question it. I just head to the airport and get the details on the way.
8: Live from the National Action Network corporate headquarters in New York. Keeping it real. And now, America's number one civil rights leader, the Reverend Al Sharpton.
9: Do we have any? Keeping it real. I am your host, Reverend Al Sharpton. Don't forget, watch Politics Nation with Al Sharpton live at 5 p.m. Eastern Time. Every Saturday and Sunday, and as I said yesterday when I got the ratings reports, they give it to us on Tuesday from the weekend, that yesterday's reports, that Saturday and Sunday we were top rated in our time, which keeps us knowing that people are watching. Even had a rating higher than Fox News. It's always a hit on cable. Keep it going, because that's where we can give the information. But it's not just about ratings to me. It's about getting the information out and letting you hear people be questioned. I had chairman of the Congressional Black Caucus on, and I had other members of Congress on. I had the senator on from Maryland. And hear them address questions that deal with our community. Some because they have not answered, some because they're answering them and can't be heard, can't get on television. So watch Politics Nation with Al Sharpton live at 5 p.m. Eastern Time on MS Now every Saturday and Sunday. Then you that are in the New York, New Jersey, Connecticut corridor, come to the Saturday Action Rally at the House of Justice in Harlem. It's at 6 Hancock Place, which is really 124th and Morningside, right in the center of Harlem. And we have our rallies every Saturday, 9 to 11. We open the doors at 6. People should come early to get a seat, but 9 to 11, and we're live on Impact Television. 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The march. I cannot stress the beginning and the end of how important it is that right after the Supreme Court decision that in effect eradicated the voting structure and infrastructure of black districts, allowing them to redistrict the way they wanted, which is to nullify a vote, there needs to be a national gathering right there where the Congress is, where their staffs is, whether they're in town or not, where the Supreme Court is. We must show our strength on August 28th. I've been talking with Martin Luther King III, who's co-chairing this with us, and his wife. And it's the anniversary day, happens to be of the 63 years ago that day. Martin Luther King made the I Have a Dream speech right there. We're coming back saying the dream is at stake. The dream has been eradicated by this Supreme Court decision. We need the Congress to come with a new voter bill. Be there. There's no more important gathering in our lifetimes than right now. Well, Reverend Al, we've had some important gatherings, and we have, and I've been at the forefront of some of them. But this one is basic, because this one is about them taking our right to vote. You cannot get away from that. Everything turns on that. If you have not said you're coming, if you're not made arrangements, go and do so right now. Call 1-877-626-4651. 1-877-626-4651. Or go to the website at www.nationalactionnetwork.net. www.nationalactionnetwork.net, and we will give you all the information you need, place you where you need to be. But we need tens of thousands there on Friday the 28th. And I see the mayor's on the message board, Mayor Rodney Jones, saying, why do some complain about marching and ain't never lifted a finger in the movement? That's all they ever done, Mr. Mayor, in the movement is complain. That's all. And yet, when an opening comes, they're the first one to apply for the job, or the first one want a civil rights group to come help them out of trouble. I mean, I've been out here since I was 12, long time. I rarely can remember fighting for a family or fighting for a situation with people that had already been in the movement. There's always people that weren't involved because they never thought it would happen to them. And when it did, they had nowhere else to go but the movement. All right, let's go back to the phone. Let me go to my dear sister and the activist extraordinaire in Chicago. We couldn't get to her yesterday. I'm glad she called back. Sister Pam, Pam, you're keeping it real with Al Sharpton.
12: Thank you, Reverend Sharpton, so much. And I hope I'm okay and you're not getting an echo.
9: Yeah, you're fine.
12: I'm good. I appreciate you, the work at NAN. And I don't think I've said this lately. Those who are calling, listening, are you a member of NAN? Are you supporting the civil rights organizations who are on the front line doing the work? So trying to change policy. So all of this is important. And I hope that we are donating. I'm supporting Reverend the March. I cannot be there to my dismay, but you know I'm there in spirit and in prayers. And I know that it is going to be successful and the mission will be accomplished. So I just wanted to say that we need to support our organizations financially and with our activism. Reverend Sharpton, so we had the primaries in Wisconsin, right?
9: Right.
12: So I'm going to say this, and I want the Democratic Party, those moderate and others, listen to me. I don't think it behooves us to call on here and say that or indicate that DSA is crazy. I was not supporting Francesca Hahn. However, she did receive a large amount of votes.
9: Right.
12: So I hope that David Qualley pays attention to that. And let me just say, Reverend Sharpton, when she referred to not liking Thanksgiving, I think it behooves us to dig a little deeper. And if you did, you just simply find out that she was referring to the fact that that was a holiday celebrated that hurt the indigenous people, the Native American people. So that was her reference point. I mean, it wasn't she was just out of her mind. That was a reference point. But what I'm asking the Democrats to do, just as Abdul El-Fayed has to gather the moderate Democrats in Michigan, I would hope that the Democratic strategist and leadership sees that the same way, because she garnered almost half of the votes. And so ask why. And
9: yeah.
12: Less of the criticism.
9: Yeah.
12: Because right now I'm worried about the adjudicated sexual abuser, and according to Judge Kaplan, he committed rape in the White House. I'm concerned that you have, it's not even a political party, it's a Republican, for me, fascist hate group that is protecting someone who has credible allegations of raping a 13-year-old. That's what I'm concerned with, defeating that mechanism and that machine. And then also, I'm not particularly worried about DSA and Hassan Piker. I'm worried about Stephen Miller and Steve, I think, Bannon, because he's putting forth policies, that anti-black policies that are hurting black people right now today. And so, as I've said before, if this were a black cabinet member doing this to any other ethnic group, they'd be making outreach into our leadership and asking our leadership to rein them in. So I'm asking the Jewish community and others to try to rein the hatred of Stephen Miller in. I don't think that's asking too much. Mm. Hold him accountable. And so those that I'm worried about the policies, as you said, Reverend Sharpton, that are hurting right now. And then let me lastly say this, Reverend Sharpton. I trust you and your body of work and what you have done, and for you to check with resources and sources. So if I hear you give me a reason that we shouldn't vote for Dr. L. Syed in Michigan, I will listen to you. But I'm not going to listen to any other things. And I would ask you, Reverend Sharpton, I know when the time comes, he'll have a conversation with you. And then you can address all the concerns that we have as black people, because I know he has some work to do in the black community.
13: Right.
12: And as Democratic voters. So I know that will happen. And then you will report to us if
13: right.
12: this is a candidate that we can rely on. See, I know some people are new to, you know, you and your show and what you do. But I'm not. And I know you bring us the information, the resources, and the sources. And you let us know exactly where elected officials stand.
13: Well, I will say this, and I appreciate...
12: I'm trying to bring it together. We're not trying to outdo the moderates. I know there's some little, you know, some tension, but we all have to work together. Progressive, DSA, moderate, what have you.
13: Absolutely. Absolutely. And let me take the break. I'll answer on the other side of the break. Keeping it real. Sharpton, Witness Warrior Wednesday. Be right back.
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15: It's Sybil Wilkes with what we need to know. A fast-moving wildfire is threatening hundreds of coastal homes and businesses along California's iconic Big Sur. Cal Fire reports the timber fire charred nearly 3,000 acres south of Monterey and remains just 5% contained. Emergency evacuation orders remain in effect as over 900 firefighters work around the clock to prevent flames from spreading toward Highway 101 during this busy summer tourist season, and officials confirm over 500 structures are actively threatened by this blaze. In Chicago, Mayor Brandon Johnson signed a sweeping executive order establishing new environmental safeguards for technology infrastructure across the Windy City. This directive strengthens municipal protections against air and noise pollution caused by massive data centers, requiring rigorous site reviews, while the Johnson administration collaborates with the City Council to advance legislation enacting a temporary moratorium on new data center construction projects. In other municipal policy news, a proposal to open Denver City Council meetings with a formal acknowledgement of historical slavery and forced labor has been tabled in committee for a second time. Council member Chantel Lewis explained that council colleagues require additional time to thoroughly review and process the resolution's specific language, scheduling further formal committee discussions for late September. And finally, digital content creators face steeper hurdles to earn ad revenue from YouTube. The Google-owned video platform announced it is officially doubling its creator monetization requirements, forcing online creators to accumulate 8,000 qualified public watch hours over the past year or 20 million shorts views over 90 days before qualifying for ad revenue sharing programs. Whew. To subscribe to my free daily newsletter, please visit SybilWilkes.com. For all the news 24/7, go to news1.com. I'm Sybil Wilkes. Be informed. Be empowered.
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15: It's Sybil Wilkes with What We Need to Know. A new election analysis reveals that Republican efforts to redraw southern congressional maps are driving black voters to the polls in record numbers. Data from Vote Hub shows majority black counties across Alabama and Louisiana experienced significant turnout surges following recent Supreme Court rulings. Rather than diminishing political influence, these redistricting efforts actively energize voter mobilization across the Black Belt. Food distributor Taylor Farms issued a voluntary recall for over a dozen products containing fresh jalapeno peppers due to salmonella concerns. The recalled salsas, guacamoles, and dips were distributed to major retailers nationwide, including Target, Kroger, and Whole Foods. This voluntary action follows a multi-state outbreak linked to Mexican pepper suppliers that already sickened hundreds of people. I'm Sybil Wilkes. 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

0: 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Suncam writes on the message board, "I'm not that familiar with David Crowley, but he sounds like a genuine, humble guy. He gave a good speech. He got a bit emotional as he spoke about his personal story growing up. Really hope he wins." Yeah, well, I think I met Crowley once or twice, and I think I had him on Politics Nation. I don't know him, but I know who he's running against, and who he's running against is a diehard Trump supporter. Same thing with the question that Pam raised about how we deal with El Saeed. Some people close to El Saeed reached out. We had a conversation today. I'm probably going to be talking to El Saeed in the next couple of days. And I already know before I talk to him that you can't compare him to the Republican in that race, Rogers, that he's running against. So politics is not necessarily about perfection. It is about interest. Who would further your interest and who would not harm the interests that you already have that are being protected? So we may not get an Adam Clayton Powell or Barack Obama, but we may get somebody that's 70%, 60%, as opposed to somebody that is 100% against us. And I think that that's what we need to deal with. I have people that work in National Action Network. Separate staff works in Politics Nation. They're not perfect, but they are good because they are committed to the job, and they become better over time. I've seen them grow. And that is the only judgment I try to make, is give me the character of the person and give me the options. And if the options say that they're better as an option for what I believe in, I'm going with the options, even if I think there's room for improvement. All right, let's go to RT in St. Louis, Missouri. RT?
1: Yes, sir. Good afternoon, Reverend Sharpton. Thanks for taking my call. I told the producer I'd like to talk about voting today. It's because I find it interesting that Trump, President Trump, never has a problem with the voting process when he wins. You know, when he won in 2024, he didn't have not one issue with the voting, how the voting system is set up. But when he lost to Biden in 2020, oh, there was all kinds of complaints, and even the former New York mayor, Rudy Giuliani, I think he was sued by Dominion Voting.
0: Right.
1: People who make those voting machines. He was sued by them for defamation. So yeah, he never has a problem when he wins with how the voting process is set up. So now the reason why he's coming up with this Save America, I think it's called Save America Act.
0: Right.
1: Yeah, the reason why he's having a problem, the reason why he's even bringing up voting now is because he knows that it's less than 100 days before the midterm elections, and he knows that Democrats and even the Democratic Socialist Party is on the move. And so he's trying to create a situation now that where he knows the momentum is leaving the Republican side, so he's trying to create a situation in the voting process to manipulate the votes. So, but that's my just thoughts for the day. Thanks for taking my call, Reverend Sharpton.
0: All right, thank you for your call. 1-877-532-5797. 1-877-532-5797. Or go to the message board and we will read your message on the board. And I see Trisha, 1989, on the board says, I hope Texas is paying attention to what happened with the polls. I'm not sure how the Texas Senate race will go, but I'm on that governor's race is not that close as the polls say and is a drag on the ticket. Interesting. Tanya Stovall says, because he stole this election, caller, him and Elon Musk. Well, he had a whole lot of help from Elon Musk, no doubt about it. Well, and the thing that I think is important that you raise is that in 2020, when he lost, he said that Biden and them stole it. But he was in charge of the federal government then. The federal government didn't say there was any irregularities that they could find. Have they indicted anybody or prosecuted anybody? They had the attorney general's office to tell you he's the president. So Donald Trump is just trying to cover up his insecurities that he could lose. He's always been thin-skinned and still is. Let's go to Raj in Cleveland, Ohio, W-E-R-E. Raj? Raj?
2: Hello? Oh, yeah. Thanks for taking my call, Reverend.
0: Thank you for calling.
2: I'm all for the BSA. I mean, the only thing, I'll say the only direction that I've heard them go in is positive and things that everybody undoubtedly needs without no apologies or no biting their tongue about it either, you know. So, and I'm glad that Kamala Harris reached out to Mamdani and the Socialists, Democratic Socialists, rather. Glad to hear that.
0: I think Kamala reached out. I think President Obama called El Saeed.
2: Oh yeah, yeah, that's right. Yep. And then also Oliver Locken down in Florida. That brother, I mean, he's not a black guy, but he's going against Debbie Wasserman Schultz. So that's going to be a big race. He's a Democrat.
0: Yeah, but the problem there tells me that the problem there is there's four are going up against Schultz. Four blacks.
2: Oh.
0: So that vote is going to be split. Yeah, that's the problem. Let's take a break. Be right back. Keeping it real. Shopton. Be right back.

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13: It's Sybil Wilkes with what we need to know. A new election analysis reveals that Republican efforts to redraw southern congressional maps are driving black voters to the polls in record numbers. Data from Vote Hub shows majority black counties across Alabama and Louisiana experience significant turnout surges following recent Supreme Court rulings. Rather than diminishing political influence, these redistricting efforts actively energize voter mobilization across the Black Belt. Food distributor Taylor Farms issued a voluntary recall for over a dozen products containing fresh jalapeno peppers due to salmonella concerns. The recalled salsas, guacamoles, and dips were distributed to major retailers nationwide, including Target, Kroger, and Whole Foods. This voluntary action follows a multi-state outbreak linked to Mexican pepper suppliers that already sickened hundreds of people. I'm Sybil Wilkes. Be informed, be empowered.

It real. I'm your host, Reverend Al Sharpton. It is Witness Warrior Wednesday. 1-877-532-5797. 1-877-532-5797. And Rodney Jones, the mayor, saying on our message board, Trump wants to end mail-in voting. Didn't his lazy behind vote that way? Not calling mail-in voters lazy, just him. I'm a veteran, so I know militaries do mail-in voting. Yeah, Trump did not go to the polls in Mar-a-Lago. He did mail-in vote. I think that it is interesting. James Thomas writes, you know, it seems to me that all of this bluster about Trump being tough is phony, especially coming from a man who hides in a Turkish catering truck with the Turkish Big Macs in it. Trump is a disgrace. Yeah, you know, some of you may have missed that. When I got to the studio this morning to do the last half hour of Morning Joe, they were telling us about how it had come out last night that Trump, when he was told there was a credible death threat when he was over in Turkey, he got into a catering truck to bring him from one plane to the next, left the press on the plane that he was supposed to be on and some of his staff. So if somebody was going to hit the plane thinking he was in it, he was sacrificing them while he made a getaway in a catering truck to go to another plane. Yeah. New York Times wrote that story this morning. And shows you about that. Now, a lot about character. When people will put other people at risk to save themselves, yet they go come out and appear all this courageous. Now, I remember years ago when we had these racial attacks in Howard Beach and then in Bensonhurst, and I would call for marches. And the marches was not designed to show that we was tough. It was designed because we wanted to put out there in the national media how racist these people were, which would support the case as to why there was a racial killing of Michael Griffith and then in Bensonhurst, Yusef Hawkins. So it was strategic because I grew up in the civil rights movement where that's what you did. You expose the racism so you can legislate. Others that were in other more nationalist movement didn't believe in marching. I said, fine, I do. And it worked because these people came out there, called us the N-word and all of that. So everybody said, wait a minute, that had to be race because look at how the neighborhood is. And same thing in Bensonhurst. And Force special prosecutor got it done, went to jail. I got stabbed in one of them. Many of the people that talked the loudest and the blackest did not come in those marches. They had a different strategy. That's fine. I didn't condemn them. I didn't call them names. That's your strategy. This is mine. But don't take away that that is what exposed the racism. Trump talks big talk. But when it's time to stand up, he runs and ducks. Very telling. Very telling. Also, the pillow guy, I see you, Joanne Kemp, says, my pillow guy won't concede. Maybe Trump can't find him some more votes. Joanne Kemp is saying, yeah, he lost. The pillow guy lost, and he won't concede. Isn't that interesting? Christopher Jeremiah says, like Reverend Al says in his promo, we need to stop giving other people credit. DSA is not the inventor of discussing kitchen table issues. Give credit to Waters, Conyers, Dellums, Cummings, Lee, Edwards, Thompson. That's who give credit to Jesse Jackson. Rainbow Coalition went and got farmers and raised that issue. I mean, come on. But you got people that's, you know, plays blacker than black that don't give credit to people like that.
I had one person, you know, they show me some of the texts after a while, and I'll read some later. I can't read them on the air, but I'll read later. Some guy talking about why I went off with Jesse Jackson. I started with Jesse Jackson at 12 years old, before I knew anybody. My mother brought me to Reverend Jones and Jesse Jackson. I mean, if you don't like somebody, fine, that's your personal opinion. But don't lie. And Trump is a liar. Tough guy. But you're going to leave your staff and the press in jeopardy in a plane.

0: in Howard Beach 40 years ago, I led it every week when even my co-leaders didn't show up. None of them was there the Saturday I got stabbed. None of them. But I went. I don't believe in calling for people to do something you're not going to do. Same thing in Bensonhurst. Same thing in George Floyd. I remember when we called the march in George Floyd 2020, and I said, let's go to Washington like we're going in 3 weeks. They said, you can't do it, Reverend Al. COVID-19. I went all over this country with COVID. Got Robert Smith to get a private plane to get the family there for the funeral. I didn't call them people to do something I didn't do. We called a march, went to Washington, had tens of thousands, about 200,000 people. If you're going to say something, say it and do it. But don't sell no wolf tickets and everybody else got to cover you. I stepped out in Vegas. They gave me 9 days in jail. I did every day. I did the day outrage, did 40 days there. I done more time than probably any civil rights leader alive today. Never complained about it. Took a knife on my chest and the co-leaders weren't even there. And then when I got out, they wanted to change what we doing. I said, fine. I went to Harlem, started NAN. It's been 35 years. A lot of stuff I won't talk about because it would only feed into the enemies of all of us. But believe me, I can call out Trump. I can call out others when they put people in jeopardy because I've been put in jeopardy and my family several times and kept going anyhow and then have to take the brickbats from people who don't know what they're talking about. But they can't say. They say all they want. Oh, I didn't do this with this guy, that guy. Yeah, and I had reason. You can't say I didn't put my life on the line. I took a knife in my chest. I took indictments. And I took the COVID scare and all that. Trump ran in a catering truck. You can't say that about me. David in Atlanta, Georgia. You're keeping it real with Al Sharpton. Is David there?
1: Yeah, I'm here. How you doing?
0: I'm doing good.
1: So I heard you earlier mention about one party being Republicans 100% against us, the other party being the Democrats. You would elect to go with somebody maybe who's 70 or 60% against us.
0: No, I didn't say that. I said that the candidate that's running on the Republican. I didn't say the poll party. I don't do party-wide votes. I deal with individual campaigns.
1: Gotcha. Okay. So, and when I heard that, what it made me think was this. We don't have to settle for being back third class, fourth class, fifth class citizens. The money we make in this country.
0: Why do we have to settle for that?
1: I said we do not have to settle for being third, fourth, fifth class citizens.
0: Right.
1: We have one party. We have one party that we know is 100% basically, for the most part, against us. Doesn't offer us any advancement. The other party, we can't say they're all against us, but in my opinion, there's not enough of the other party that's against us. What we need to really realize is that we have no friends here in America. That it is us, and when we together change our behavior, let me give you an example. I was reading something that had a study that said 20% of black men father 80% of the children. Right then and there, if we stop something like that, we start looking at how we spend our money, focus on rebuilding our families, do the internal things that we need to do in order to get ourselves together. We will never, ever in this country have to worry about a party not being in favor of for us because that the party that's not 100%, the Democratic Party that's not all 100% for us, you don't win without us. So we yield so much power. It's just about when we're going to learn.
0: Okay,
1: to
0: David. So if we raise our families, hold you over the break. We'll be right back. Keeping it real. Sharpton. Be right back.

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1: It's Sybil Wilkes with what we need to know. Major primary election results are reshaping state political races across the Midwest today. In a significant political upset, moderate Democrat David Crowley narrowly defeated progressive favorite Francesca Hong in Wisconsin's Democratic gubernatorial primary, setting up a November general election matchup against Republican Tom Tiffany. Meanwhile, in Minnesota, Senator Amy Klobuchar secured the Democratic primary victory in her bid to succeed Tim Walz as governor, becoming one of four sitting senators running for governor this year. Severe weather left a trail of destruction across the Midwest, causing at least three fatalities. In Indiana, a four-year-old boy was killed by a falling tree, and another person died in a storm-related home explosion, while a third fatality occurred in Ohio. In Grafton, Ohio, 16 prison inmates were hospitalized after being struck by lightning, as forecasters confirmed three tornadoes touched down near Chicago. On the law enforcement front, federal immigration officers may soon be equipped with high-tech restraint gear. The Department of Homeland Security issued a formal notice detailing plans to spend $20 million on thousands of electric shock gloves manufactured by a Kentucky vendor. Federal officials state the low optics devices offer humane de-escalation for officers without leaving permanent burns or scars, with rollout expected for ICE agents as early as next March. And finally, some good news, please. Lottery excitement is reaching a fever pitch as the Powerball jackpot surges to an estimated $1 billion for tonight's drawing. No grand prize winner Monday. The top prize now features a cash lump sum option exceeding $433 million, making it the largest Powerball prize of this year. To subscribe to my free daily newsletter, please visit SybilWilkes.com. For all the news 24/7, go to News1.com. I'm Sybil Wilkes. Be informed. 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
1: It's Sybil Wilkes with What We Need to Know. A new election analysis reveals that Republican efforts to redraw southern congressional maps are driving black voters to the polls in record numbers. Data from Vote Hub shows majority black counties across Alabama and Louisiana experience significant turnout surges following recent Supreme Court rulings. Rather than diminishing political influence, these redistricting efforts actively energize voter mobilization across the Black Belt. Food distributor Taylor Farms issued a voluntary recall for over a dozen products containing fresh jalapeno peppers due to salmonella concerns. The recalled salsas, guacamoles, and dips were distributed to major retailers nationwide, including Target, Kroger, and Whole Foods. This voluntary action follows a multi-state outbreak linked to Mexican pepper suppliers that already sickened hundreds of people. I'm Sybil Wilkes. Be informed, be empowered.
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1: It's Sybil Wilkes with What We Need to Know. A new election analysis reveals that Republican efforts to redraw southern congressional maps are driving black voters to the polls in record numbers. Data from Vote Hub shows majority black counties across Alabama and Louisiana experience significant turnout surges following recent Supreme Court rulings. Rather than diminishing political influence, these redistricting efforts actively energize voter mobilization across the Black Belt. Food distributor Taylor Farms issued a voluntary recall for over a dozen products containing fresh jalapeno peppers due to salmonella concerns. The recalled salsas, guacamoles, and dips were distributed to major retailers nationwide, including Target, Kroger, and Whole Foods. This voluntary action follows a multi-state outbreak linked to Mexican pepper suppliers that already sickened hundreds of people. I'm Sybil Wilkes. Be informed, be empowered.
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17: And I have tears in my eyes, Rev, because this is a narrative that this generation, they need to know. 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I have these tears in my eyes today, Reverend.
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20: 30 years ago, Yusuf Hawkins was the young 16-year-old brother.
7: killed for being in a white neighborhood in Brooklyn. I got stabbed leading one of those marches.
19: Keeping it real with America's number one civil rights leader, the Reverend Al Sharpton.
7: Keeping it real, keeping it real. I am your host, Reverend Al Sharpton, 1-877-532-5797, 1-877-532-5797. It's Warrior Witness Wednesday. Needs some witnesses. Let me go back to David. Now, David, first of all, everyone that engages in a political process understands that they are not going to get 100% of what they want. They go for the best option that protects their interests. Netanyahu and Trump are allies, but Netanyahu has to keep flying back to Washington to try to get a little more because he doesn't get 100%. So what I was saying is in the same way they are mature enough to understand that that's how politics goes on a global level and a domestic level, that we are mature enough to understand that we're not going to get everything and we ain't going to stop till we do get everything. But we're going to take as much as we can. We're going to gain. It's like if I were using a metaphor of football, I'm going to gain as many yards as I can until I can get to the goal line. That's not the goal line, just gaining yards, but I need to gain yards to get there. Now, to say that if we would just take care of our families and buy us...
20: Wait.
7: I didn't interrupt you one time. To say that if we take care of our families and control our dollars and do those things, that it we would become better, I think, that's your inference. I agree with that. But if we do not put people in office that's in charge of the schools that our children go to and that gives contracts to our businesses so they can survive, or even if they're mom and pop shops that don't need a contract, they got to have sanitation picked up, which is governed by people that's voted for. They have to have utilities to turn on in their stores, which is controlled by government. So there's no way of getting around. You're going to have to make a choice about voting. Otherwise, you're just going to leave the control up to other people that may be 100% against you. Now, go ahead.
20: Okay. And again, I can't say I wholeheartedly agree with that, because if that was the case, we've been performing the same way. I'm 56 years old. I first started voting for David Dinkins in the Bronx, New York. I've been voting ever since. So that the philosophy and the school of thought that we have is only, unfortunately, it's only going to get us more of what we have. We know who the enemy is. We know what the problem is, but we spend so much time talking about it as opposed to coming up with a different alternative. Again, if you want something you never had, you're going to have to do something you never did. And
7: well, give me the alternative. I mean, because I just addressed what you said. You didn't address what I said.
20: Okay,
7: what
20: is so the alternative?
7: Let me finish answering the question. Don't give me an example. Give me the alternative. I gave you the example. If we buy and control our money, you said, I said that we cannot do that without having to deal with the fact that the sanitation and the utilities and all that we do is still going to be decided by people we voted. That's an answer to your point. I answered you about if we stay with our families, the schools they go to is controlled by that. So answer me then, what's the alternative then to our kids going to school and our having businesses that is not going to have to intersect with those that are in charge of a city? What's the answer?
20: Well, You asked me a question and kind of backed me into a uncompromising corner. But what I will say is that we can do this, and we should not be this far down in this country.
7: I agree.
20: And And if we are this far down in this country, and you agree, that means we have, it's not like we're sitting around doing nothing. We have been doing something to try to get ourselves out of the situation. But right. We don't make the proper adjustments.
7: Well, I may agree with you.
20: A square doesn't go into a triangle. No matter how hard you put it, no matter how hard you hit it, we don't want to come to some hard truth that this country is against us and we have no friends.
7: But I don't think we say that every day, which is why we tell people we're not debating about the country's against us. You ain't debating with me about that. You ain't debating with me about that. We need to say it. The question is, having said that, then what are we going to do about it? And how do we survive as a people to do that? I think the country's against us. I think that nobody's on our side. Question is, are we on our own side? And you use what is available to you to make yourself and to get enough of us to make ourselves to be put in a position to do something and deal with what the alternatives are. Thank you for your call. I mean, that's all I can do is give you the alternative to what you said. Spencer in South Carolina, you're keeping it real with Al Sharpton.
0: Hello, Al. I'm glad I was listening to the brief talk that you guys just was doing. There's a question I want to ask you, because when you get through with hearing what I'm saying and then you answer me, I think I'll feel a little better. But watch this. Here the question come. When Trump get the military to control the public so he'll stay in office, what do the government supposed to do? That's my question. Because he's sure going to do it.
7: When Trump gets the military to do what?
0: When Trump instruct the military to make sure he stay in office, and you, I know you might say that ain't gonna happen, but so far we are on a heck of a highway in life.
7: But I think the only way you can answer that is who's gonna be in charge of the government at that time. For example, if you're saying that if he orders the military to stop the election this year, where he's not up, by the way, the governors and the states run the state's elections. We force the governors in each state to go forward the elections. And you can go to court and get that done. If you're saying to keep him in office after his term is up, if we have Democrats that are in charge, that are the majority of the House and the Republican, they're the government and could say that, no, the military must operate as we call them. They can bring them in front of the Congress. That's the answer to that. That's a simple answer. Thank you for your call. I think that a lot of us, see, what I think that where a lot of people are being confused is I'm not saying that voting solves all of our problems. Far from it. But I am saying that it is part of what can be used to solve our problems. What I don't understand is out of all of our problems, out of all that we face, the only thing some of us want to do is stop us from voting. That don't make sense to me, or is suspicious to me. Because if we stop voting, then what? And to say that things have not changed is just historically inaccurate. I think the other caller said that David said he started voting when Dave Dinkins became mayor. And I was involved in that campaign, 89. That's when I was marching in Bensonhurst. To say that Dinkins, who started community policing and did other things, was no different than Giuliani that started Stop and Frisk, it's just not true. And Giuliani was elected when Dinkins should have been reelected. So don't tell me that it was no difference. And Giuliani did 8 years and had stop and frisk and caused a lot of damage in New York that Dinkins would not have done and did not do. And then after Giuliani, we got 12 years of Bloomberg. Then we got de Blasio, who undid some of what they had done. So let's not act like Biden and Harris in the White House was the same thing as Trump. I mean, make it make sense. You could say you wanted more. I wanted more. I met with Biden 50 times trying to get the George Floyd bill through. We couldn't get enough of the Democrats. We had two Democrats that blocked that. All of the Republicans was against it. So my problem is I know math. If everybody in one party is against me and all but two is for me in the other one, I'm going to go with the ones with and try to pressure or get rid of those two. But I'm not going to say it's abracadabra, I want it all or none, because then people have the right to say maybe you don't really want it all, because you know you don't get all of nothing. You have to do it in a process, and we've got to go through the process that will work with us. Now, will a process give us everything we want? No, that's why it's a process. We're going to have to pay the price step by step. Let's take a break. Be right back. Keeping it real. That's what I try to do. Shop to me. 1-877-532-5797. Be right back.
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21: It's Sybil Wilkes with what we need to know. Fresh economic data released by the Bureau of Labor Statistics shows inflation rose slightly by 0.1% from June to July, aligning closely with Wall Street forecasts. The latest Consumer Price Index reveals annual inflation slowed to 3.4%, while core inflation, which excludes volatile food and energy costs, ticked up 0.2%. The Federal Reserve is closely monitoring these key metrics as policymakers evaluate upcoming interest rate decisions. In South America, disaster relief efforts are intensifying after Monday's catastrophic 7.4 magnitude earthquake in Colombia, where the death toll has climbed past 250 people. Search teams are navigating through piles of rubble following nearly 100 aftershocks. Newly elected President Abelardo de la Esperia announced a three-month economic relief package for coffee growers in Risaralda, where the United States allocated over $15 million in emergency aid for shelter and food. In entertainment news, a GoFundMe campaign has been established for Tanisha Warner, the widow of the late actor Malcolm Jamal Warner. Family representatives report she faces financial hardship while raising her young daughter and pursuing a lawsuit against Warner's mother over a promised $1 million prenuptial agreement from the family trust following the Cosby Show star's death just last year at the age of 54. And in the business of sport, businessmen Josh Kushner and Bob Iger are reportedly finalizing a record-breaking deal to purchase the Los Angeles Lakers for over $12 billion, yep, with a B, dollars. Mark Walter, who acquired controlling interest from the Buss family just last year, agreed to the sale after Kushner and Iger pivoted away from their Las Vegas expansion bid. To subscribe to my free daily newsletter, please visit SybilWilkes.com. For all the news 24/7, go to News1.com. I'm Sybil Wilkes. Be informed. Be empowered.
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6: The reality is tragedy never announces that it is coming. Tragedy thrives on that one bad decision, one unnecessary risk, one moment of believing that it couldn't possibly happen to me. There was a time in our past when our main concentration was on survival. Our elders were considered strict when they would not allow us to go to anyone's house before everyone in that house was checked out. They firmly believed that the company we keep in our youth will determine the outcome of our future. And they were bound and determined that every generation would do better than the one before. Oftentimes, when a young person's future is interrupted by tragedy, it serves as a wake-up call to remind us to accept the reality that we are uniquely different from other cultures. Understanding that difference obligates us to make certain that our young survive so that they too can experience a future.
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21: It's Sybil Wilkes with what we need to know. A new election analysis reveals that Republican efforts to redraw southern congressional maps are driving black voters to the polls in record numbers. Data from VoteHub shows majority black counties across Alabama and Louisiana experience significant turnout surges following recent Supreme Court rulings. Rather than diminishing political influence, these redistricting efforts actively energize voter mobilization across the Black Belt. Food distributor Taylor Farms issued a voluntary recall for over a dozen products containing fresh jalapeno peppers due to salmonella concerns. The recalled salsas, guacamoles, and dips were distributed to major retailers nationwide, including Target, Kroger, and Whole Foods. This voluntary action follows a multi-state outbreak linked to Mexican pepper suppliers that already sickened hundreds of people. I'm Sybil Wilkes. Be informed. Be empowered.
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0: Keeping it real. I'm your host, Reverend Al Sharpton, and we're back. 1-877-532-5797. Witness, Warrior Witness Wednesday. And the reason I took time trying to explain and dialogue with the caller is that to just operate on good behavior, which we should be on good behavior, he's correct about that, and to operate where we spend our money wisely, and we should, is to adjust to also being governed by people in power that decides where your business is going to be zoned, how they're going to have utilities, and where your kids are going to go to school, no matter how good a father you are. So you can't accommodate them being in power at your mercy. You must do both and. And I think that that's one of the problems that I have with people when we come up with that, is we're finding ways to adjust to being oppressed rather than to fight, even if it's step by step, against the oppressors. I'm not trying to tell you how to be a good conduct oppressed person. I'm trying to say you should have good conduct and fight oppression step by step. Let me go to the sage of the South, Brother Jihad. Brother Jihad, you're keeping it real with Al Sharpton.
1: Reverend Al, how are you doing today?
0: I'm doing well. How are you?
1: Good. You know, I pray for you, to be honest with you. You and other black leaders who commit to fight for people who don't even understand the fight they're in. You know, the fact that you have to explain to a young man who said nothing's changed. You know, I wish we had that little time capsule where we could put him back in 1963 in Selma, Alabama.
0: Yeah.
1: You know what I mean? Where we can put them back in history so that they can be there when these experiences happen and tell, and then come back and say nothing's changed. You know what I mean? Just the fact that you have, I mean, it boggles my mind that you have to even explain that. Because that's basic, Reverend Al.
0: Right.
1: Now, then on top of explaining that, now you got to convince them to get up and do something. It's mind-boggling.
0: Yeah.
1: You know what I mean? And most of the time, people who say that ain't doing nothing but benefiting from your and other people's and our struggle, from those people who step out here and lose their lives and lose their jobs and sacrifice time with their families and all this and that, and then 2026 Negroes saying nothing changed.
0: Right.
1: It's crazy. Why would these people spend millions of dollars for a job that don't pay nothing?
0: Right.
1: You know, Congress people, they don't make no whole bunch of money.
0: No.
1: You know what I mean? But city council people and stuff, they don't make no whole bunch. Why are these people fighting so hard for this position if that position didn't have a value and wasn't doing something? And then why do Republicans fight Republicans to get to be the Republican that get in the position? You understand?
0: That's right.
1: This is a simple part I'm saying when I'm saying how disconnected we are. You know what I mean? We're under an illusion of being in a system of being somewhere where we have no obstacles and no opposition. Life itself had to fight to get here, Reverend Al.
0: That's right.
1: You know what I mean? So somewhere along the line, you know what I mean, we got to be educated even on that aspect of it. And really, if they just look at their own individual experience, they saw obstacles in going to school, learning, you know what I mean, raising, living in the family, neighborhood. Everything wasn't perfect in that situation. You mean you meet obstacles, and then you try to gain knowledge to fight the obstacles, and then you also must have patience and persevere, so you develop patience to fight the obstacle, knowing that it's not going to happen overnight. So where's this miracle world they keep talking about? Well, it should be this way. They should do this. They should do that. Well, you have people who are trying to stop your movement.
0: And now you have, as you say, spending millions of dollars. But you know what comes to mind? You know what comes to mind? I don't call you sage for just be saying that because you raised some wise thoughts. If you went back, whoever the caller was, and asked your granddaddy, is my life where I can go wherever I want to go, do what I want to do to a certain degree, is my life any different than yours? And your granddaddy had to sit in the back of the bus, who had to walk in the gutter when white folks walked on the curb, on and on and on, couldn't go say, would ask you, grandson, are you out of your mind? I mean, it's an insult. Forget Al Sharpton, forget Jihad. It's an insult to your own grandparents to say nothing changed.
1: That's total insult. You know what I mean? I have some friends that say, well, we still in slavery. And he's driving down the street in a nice car. You want to go? You know, come on, you're going to the nice restaurant and eat. And he telling me that we in slavery. I was saying, you don't know what slavery is. You don't have a concept of slavery.
0: It's an insult.
1: I end with this, Reverend Al. And the Democrats, Reverend Al, really, they pissing me off. Let me tell you why. Mm-hmm. I listened to a Democrat last night. They said, "What you all have to present something other than running against Trump." So I'm saying, what do you mean? Well, because we're not running against Trump's body. We're running against Trump's policies.
0: That's right.
1: So for them to convince you that you're running against Trump, the person, and not his policy, if all we had to do was deal with that old man's body, we wouldn't even be no issue.
0: Right.
1: So for the Democrats not to be able to explain that when we say we're running against Trump, we're running against the the program that he cut. DEI. Right. We're running against anti-DEI. We're running against his anti-cutting the Medicaid program. We're running against all of the things that Trump is promoting. That's what we're running against.
0: Right.
1: And now we got an electorate that can't comprehend that. And then they're going to say to us, well, y'all got to do more to run against Trump. And that's why we're running against Trump.
0: Right, exactly right. And that part. That part. And we did. That's why we got him out with Biden. And some of the same cynics that say voting don't change nothing is why we got some more Trump. That's exactly the problem.
1: Thanks a lot, Reverend.
0: All right. Good to hear your voice. And let me, and you know, I think a lot of us do not understand what I've tried to say and what Jihad said even better, that we're not saying everything is perfect. We're saying that you got to do it step by step. Why are we doing the march? Because that we know from history highlighted the issues, energized the people, and got things done. If you don't understand that, then explain to me, why is everybody else marching? Why did they have the No Kings March? Why did they march and get people elected? Why did they had the Israel was attacked. Why did the Jews march all over the world? I mean, we can't be that stupid. Everybody else can figure out that they got the fight, they got the march, they got the vote. And we sitting up here with less than anybody and going to try to do none of it. And then we're going to have some kids. That's who they are. They young enough to be some of our grandkids. Come on and say, okay, we'll vote and take over y'all's neighborhood. How you like me now? I mean, we can't be that stupid. They just, fine, y'all don't, you're right, don't vote. And don't march, Reverend Al, that's old school. Let us get in, and we'll redraw the districts, and you won't have no power, and you get out of that house, because I like that house. It's closer to downtown, so I'm going to gentrify you. Are you serious? Are you looking at what you're seeing? Let's take a break. Be right back. Keeping it real, Sharpton. Warrior Witness Wednesday. Be right back.
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5: 1490 WERE traffic.
6: Good afternoon. Expect to run into some delays in Maple Heights. There's reports of an accident on Dunham Road and Englewood Road. In Twinsburg, 480 eastbound, reduced to one lane, both east and westbound, between Route 91 and Route 82 due to construction scheduled to last through late August. Interbell southbound, you're going to find more spotty afternoon traffic delays between Lakeside Ave and Carnegie Ave. Look out for more construction 77 southbound. You'll find construction in the right lane at Archwood Ave, and northbound East 14th Street in Cleveland is under construction between Orange Ave and Carnegie Ave. I'm Lorenzo Ware on Cleveland's News Talk 1490 WEREAM, the People Station.
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2: It's Sybil Wilkes with What We Need to Know. A new election analysis reveals that Republican efforts to redraw southern congressional maps are driving black voters to the polls in record numbers. Data from Vote Hub shows majority black counties across Alabama and Louisiana experience significant turnout surges following recent Supreme Court rulings. Rather than diminishing political influence, these redistricting efforts actively energize voter mobilization across the Black Belt. Food distributor Taylor Farms issued a voluntary recall for over a dozen products containing fresh jalapeno peppers due to salmonella concerns. The recalled salsas, guacamoles, and dips were distributed to major retailers nationwide, including Target, Kroger, and Whole Foods. This voluntary action follows a multi-state outbreak linked to Mexican pepper suppliers that already sickened hundreds of people. I'm Sybil Wilkes. Be informed, be empowered.
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0: Keeping it real. I'm your host, Reverend Al Sharpton, and we're back. 1-877-753-2-5-7-9-7. It is Warrior Witness Wednesday. 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And like I said, I want to thank you again for you that really supported us and keep us on the air, the ratings, and the information flow. It's very important. And don't forget, this Saturday, Sunday, I'll be live 5 p.m. Eastern Time on MS Now. You that are in the Northeast Corridor, meet me or beat me to the Saturday Action Rally. Countdown to this big march. You want to be in the house Saturday. I'll be looking for you 9 a.m. to 11 a.m. at 6 Hancock Place, the House of Justice. It's really 124th and Morningside. You that are not in New York can watch it live on Impact Television or NationalActionNetwork.net, on YouTube/NAN, or on the AME Zion channel. And let me also encourage everybody, sign up for the march. If you haven't, we're making bus arrangements now for those that need to know where the buses are, whatever it is, wherever you can and cannot be, make sure that you are involved in a serious way with this march. We must make this national statement. 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All right, let's go back to the phones. Let's go to Theron in Palm Beach, Florida.
1: Hey, peace be unto you, Brother Sharpton. Just wanted to jump in on that conversation. You know, you talked about how the struggles take places, and how as black people back in the lateral days in the 60s and 50s, how blacks fought, even farther back then, they've always fought. And then today we come into the year of 2026, and we have the blacks today who are speaking more against themselves and all the things that those who were forerunners in front of us fought for. I look at who's in front of us today. This young audience that's arguing and complaining has done nothing for their youth. They don't understand that they are the lost sheep in the house of Israel under symbols. We as black people are characterized as a lost sheep under symbol. But since we are in this house and we are lost in this house, we have to establish ourselves in a manner. And you have done that for us. We have other black leaders have done that for us. And we're not going to throw that away. And if that's their thinking, then they can continue their own direction and do what they need to do. But we need to stay the course and fight the way we've been fighting and continue to fight, because you're dealing with the people that's not going to give you everything you're asking for. So you're going to get a lot of that. You're going to get some things that's going to help you. You're not going to get everything, but you're going to have to fight for things that you're not going to get. So I don't understand this younger audience and why they're so dead and why they're so strongly against their own people who have been fighting before they got here and who have died for them to even do the things that they do. I don't understand that.
0: Yeah, I'm at a loss for it, too, but thank you for your call. Let me go to Brother Carl. Brother Carl in West Palm Springs.
2: How you doing, big brother? How you doing there?
0: I'm doing good. How are you?
2: I'm thankful to the Creator. You know, when I think about, I came a little bit before we integrated, and I can remember when I walked down Ashley Street in Jacksonville. As I came to Harlem and walked down 125th of Chicago and different places, we had different things that reminded us of the reality of life. Right now, I think we caught ourselves in a quagmire, but I do think that the idea of being a fisherman for men, you got to know how to fish all different kind of fish, saltwater and freshwater. And then you got to know what the fish like if you're planning on catching them and planning on utilizing them. And I think many times our people done lost the path to try to really understand. We used to get this in school and get it in church, but because we've kind of lost those tenets, our children find themselves somewhat lost. So I don't talk against them. I just try to guide them and share with them some of the intricate things. Because, like, when I think about it, you have to put all fractions together in order to get a whole. And when you're putting fractions together, most of the time we don't like mathematics, so we don't understand the human mathematical equation. And I just hope and pray that we will continue to encourage our little brothers and sisters and our elderly as we continue to try to forge our way towards some kind of meaningful success. And what it forced me to think about, I remember when we used to have the phonograph where you had to wind it up, and then right. My daddy and I moved, they bought the 45s and the 78s, and then we went to the 8-track, and we went to the cassette, CD, and then the laser. But then it was all about moving sound, and many times we don't understand the changes in the sound, but it's important that we do. And I'm still waiting on you here in Florida, man. Whenever you get the chance. All right,
0: thank you for your call. And I think that he raises a very important point. And I'm looking at Kevin Powell saying on the message board a similar point. He says, Reverend Sharpton, when Hurricane Katrina caused death and destruction in New Orleans, Kanye West said publicly the former President George Bush doesn't care about black people. But today you hear nothing but silence from him when it comes to Donald Trump. In fact, he met with Donald Trump during the first term.

flooded out. So, I mean, we can't operate like we're in a vacuum. The people in Tulsa, Oklahoma, that were massacred, they would take care of their families. They had built a black, self-sufficient city. But they were in their part of the city, and when the people came to massacre them, they didn't control or have any influence in the police or law enforcement to protect themselves. So if you just want to use early African-American history with the Tulsa massacre or go all the way to Katrina, it shows you you got to be involved in some politics, because no matter what you establish, if those in power are antithetical to your interests or don't care about you, it could be wiped out with a hurricane or a massacre, and ain't nothing you can do about it. It is just that simple. We marched. People talk about what marches do. We marched. People protested all over the world to set the climate so that the governor of Minnesota, Governor Walz, who later ended up running as the vice presidential candidate for Kamala Harris, because of our protest, he appointed a black Muslim to be the special prosecutor on George Floyd. We had to march to get that. We had to show numbers. We had to make all kinds of statements. I was in there at the request of the family. And Keith Ellison got appointed, prosecuted, and put them cops in jail. That would not have happened if there was not protest. First one to tell you that is Keith Ellison. They were even giving him the special prosecutor stuff. So either we going to look at what is facts, or we just going to throw up a hand and say, no, we just need to go in our own hole. But they control the hole. You act like if you go in your own hole that they don't control that. Like I said, your kids going to go to schools governed by who's elected. The zones you want to support your own businesses, you can't even set up a business without being in the right business zone, having a business license, having a certificate of occupancy. All of that is political. All that close you down. Just that simple. So, I'm taking the people that are calling, I'm taking their questions or statements at face value and say maybe they really don't understand. So I'm explaining it so they and others that think like that understand. But some of us just done made a deal with the enemy. Some of us, I know some of them, that are saying all this Trump stuff, know better. They know better. And I think Jihad said it right. Look at the money they spending against. They spent $1 billion, a billion, with a B, in this last election with Trump. Nobody spent $1 billion if it didn't matter. As money hungry as these people are, they wouldn't be invested in something that won't matter. But they'll invest in letting people convince you it don't matter. Now, that's a good investment. Because if they can convince you it don't matter and you sit down, they ain't got no problem. They can get done whatever they want to do. They'll run a highway through your business community. Do I support our businesses? City council downtown to say, knock them business out of the way. We're going to run the highway, the intersection that way. And ain't nothing you can do about it. Zero. So I'm not saying we don't need the businesses. Nobody supports them more than I do. I'm not saying we don't need to stay with our families and children and raise them and educate them. Nobody does that more than I do. What I am saying is we knew that and voting and marching. It's both and. I can't understand why you can't do both, and unless you have

0: another motive. I give you the benefit of the doubt that you don't. Let me leave it there. Let me thank all of you that called in, listening, you that called in couldn't get through on this Warrior Witness Wednesday. Remember, whatever you do, wherever you go, however you feel, tell somebody, tell anybody, tell everybody. Reverend Al told you personally, keep it real.
1: Keep it real.
0: Keep it real. Keep it real. Talk to you tomorrow.
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3: It's Sybil Wilkes with what we need to know. A fast-moving wildfire is threatening hundreds of coastal homes and businesses along California's iconic Big Sur. Cal Fire reports the timber fire charred nearly 3,000 acres south of Monterey and remains just 5% contained. Emergency evacuation orders remain in effect as over 900 firefighters work around the clock to prevent flames from spreading toward Highway 101 during this busy summer tourist season. And officials confirm over 500 structures are actively threatened by this blaze. In Chicago, Mayor Brandon Johnson signed a sweeping executive order establishing new environmental safeguards for technology infrastructure across the Windy City. This directive strengthens municipal protections against air and noise pollution caused by massive data centers, requiring rigorous site reviews, while the Johnson administration collaborates with the City Council to advance legislation enacting a temporary moratorium on new data center construction projects. In other municipal policy news, a proposal to open Denver City Council meetings with a formal acknowledgement of historical slavery and forced labor has been tabled in committee for a second time. Council member Chantel Lewis explained that council colleagues require additional time to thoroughly review and process the resolution's specific language, scheduling further formal committee discussions for late September. And finally, digital content creators face steeper hurdles to earn ad revenue from YouTube. The Google-owned video platform announced it is officially doubling its creator monetization requirements, forcing online creators to accumulate 8,000 qualified public watch hours over the past year or 20 million shorts views over 90 days before qualifying for ad revenue sharing programs. Whew. 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I'm Sybil Wilkes. 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
2: It's Sybil Wilkes with What We Need to Know. A new election analysis reveals that Republican efforts to redraw southern congressional maps are driving Black voters to the polls in record numbers. Data from Vote Hub shows majority Black counties across Alabama and Louisiana experienced significant turnout surges following recent Supreme Court rulings. Rather than diminishing political influence, these redistricting efforts actively energize voter mobilization across the Black Belt. Food distributor Taylor Farms issued a voluntary recall for over a dozen products containing fresh jalapeno peppers due to salmonella concerns. The recalled salsas, guacamoles, and dips were distributed to major retailers nationwide, including Target, Kroger, and Whole Foods. This voluntary action follows a multi-state outbreak linked to Mexican pepper suppliers that already sickened hundreds of people. I'm Sybil Wilkes. Be informed. Be empowered.

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8: 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It is Wednesday, August the 12th. Do you know what time it is? It's Al Sharpton's time. And for these next 3 hours, it's time to put aside all pretenses, deception, denial, or fronting. The time has come to keep it real on Keeping It Real with Reverend Al Sharpton. A very good afternoon to you all across the country. And good morning to our West Coast listeners. Welcome to those listening on Sirius XM, Channel 126, The Urban View, where talk empowers and becomes action. Well, this is Warrior Witness Wednesday. Can I get a witness? Growing up a boy preaching, then preaching all my life, we always have the refrain in church, can I get a witness? But I need some warrior witnesses today, because there's a lot going on, and we need some warrior witnesses to be on their post. So call me at 1-877-532-5797, 1-877-532-5797. The U.S. Attorney in Washington, D.C. has now called a special grand jury to look into the reflecting pool. Now, they had indicted a man saying that, and he's a former Olympian, that he had knifed or did something to disfigure the reflection pool right in front of Lincoln Memorial, where we will be on 28th of this month. And they went in the grand jury, indicted him. Then last week, Jeanine Pirro, the U.S. Attorney for District of Columbia, came back and said there was no evidence, and they went to court and dropped the indictment. Now she's called for a special grand jury after meeting with President Trump, who was highly upset, disappointed in her, said it publicly. He was the one that had recommended, nominated her. He was the one that she got through the Senate with his support. And so he was all but assigning them to do what he wanted done. it was unprecedented for her to indict somebody that the president wanted. Then it was unprecedented for one of Trump's nominee appointees to come back and say there's no evidence, we withdraw an indictment. Now are we getting ready to see her re-indict and say all of a sudden they have evidence that she just said they didn't have? We are out of control. Out of control. And I think that it is absolutely outrageous at best. That's why I need some warriors. And I think that we really, really need some warrior witnesses. And then we also, on top of that, hearing that Immigration and Customs Enforcement officers may soon be outfitted. Listen to this now. They may soon be outfitted with gloves that can deliver painful electric shocks intended to gain compliance, they say, when they are dealing with grabbing people that deport. Electric shocks. ICE plans to spend up to $20 million to purchase thousands of conductive distraction and de-escalation devices for officers and agents by March of next year. These devices, known as the GLOVE, GLOVE, which stands for Generated Low Output Voltage Emitter, and are manufactured by Compliant Technologies, LLC, in Lexington, Kentucky. Now, we already are facing police that once stood over a young man with mental issues in Madison, Wisconsin, and they say he had a knife, and a female officer stood up over him and just shot three times like an execution, killed him. We're doing his funeral day after tomorrow in Madison, Wisconsin. I'll be there with Attorney Crump and the family. And we saw what ICE officers did to Renee Good. And then a few weeks later, I believe his name was Petrus, in Minneapolis, Minnesota, ICE both times. Now you're going to give them electric gloves? Tell me how that's going to work out. I mean, make that make sense. What do they have to do for us to understand what time it is? They are trying to go into a real police state in your face. Yesterday, interesting, talking about, I'm on my way to Madison, Wisconsin, talking about Wisconsin, they had said that Ms. Hong, I believe she's a congresswoman, progressive, way ahead, and was going to win the Democratic primary for governor. Well, it looks like they were wrong. And black man, county executive, who is the county executive of Milwaukee County, David Crowley, won by a few hundred votes. That's why every vote counts. So they say El Said was a victory for the progressives, won by 1% in Michigan. Well, what does Crowley's win mean? was on the In the Morning Joe's this morning talking about that. That's why I'm saying there is so much to do with this administration now talking about electric gloves and taking away the voting right with Section 2 out from the Supreme Court to where they are gearing up to try and stop people from voting, putting people at voting sites, which is one of the reasons that we're having the big march on August 28th. It's time to fight. You know, I see detractors, critics, haters just get on the message board and try to lure me into fighting about some 40-year-old stuff. I'm fighting about today. So the right-wingers that's trying to distort stuff that we fought 40 years ago, they will settle one way or another 40 years ago, whether you like it or I like it. Some I didn't like, I didn't, and some I did. But I'm not fighting those fights today. Wake up. We're in 26 with real issues. You're not going to undo a case that we fought 26 years ago or issue or policy. Wake up. I say the same thing to those that are not on the right, down the left, that's black. Wake up. Quit arguing about stuff you don't know about from 40 years ago. Like we don't have nothing today. What you letting everybody know is how irrelevant you are. That's like arguing with somebody about their ex-wife that they divorced 40 years ago. That you don't know what happened to a man and a woman. So let it go. We got stuff to do right now. Or are you hiding behind 40 years ago to excuse how you done got old and irrelevant? These people. And it is clear. Are trying their best. Absolute best. To turn back the clock. Right now. And Disco Bryan says, congrats to Wisconsin. They elected a brilliant, truly progressive black man, David Crowley, for governor over the crazy DSA fool. Okay, Bryan's going to get his dig in at DSA. I got it. But they did. They did. Roderick McCoy says Trump said he would do this and people stayed home and they were going to sit this one out now. What is it going to take to get you up to the polls? Wake up, people. Thank you. That's what I need. I need some warriors. Wednesday. Witness Warriors. 1-877-532-5797. 1-877-532-5797. Keeping it real. Keep it shopping. 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
2: It's Sybil Wilkes with What We Need to Know. A new election analysis reveals that Republican efforts to redraw southern congressional maps are driving Black voters to the polls in record numbers. Data from Vote Hub shows majority Black counties across Alabama and Louisiana experienced significant turnout surges following recent Supreme Court rulings. Rather than diminishing political influence, these redistricting efforts actively energize voter mobilization across the Black Belt. Food distributor Taylor Farms issued a voluntary recall for over a dozen products containing fresh jalapeno peppers due to salmonella concerns. The recalled salsas, guacamoles, and dips were distributed to major retailers nationwide, including Target, Kroger, and Whole Foods. This voluntary action follows a multi-state outbreak linked to Mexican pepper suppliers that already sickened hundreds of people. I'm Sybil Wilkes. Be informed. 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

0: 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You can send us something on Warrior Witness Wednesday on our message board, and we'll read it, or you can call in and we will hear what you have to say. And like I always say, I don't have to agree with you, or you don't have to agree with me, but as long as we respectfully hear each other, that's what keeping it real is all about. And I think it is imperative during these times that we really have this open dialogue. It is Warrior Witness Wednesday. Let me start in Washington, D.C., from hearing from Ira. Ira, you're keeping it real with Al Sharpton.
1: Hey, good evening, Reverend Sharpton. Thanks for taking my call. And I'm just standing some business about some things. What it is, I listened to your last little comment. I had to change my subject since you said something about this ice gloves. And you said they were Kentucky benders. What that makes me think, I mean, I ain't trying to say I'm a type of a racist or anything, but in Kentucky, there's no black people has businesses that does vending for making killer gloves to kill or hurt or maim other people. So I'm thinking this is just some of that mega thoughtness of relying on someone to manufacture something that can hurt other people. And Kentucky vending remind me of the southern states, I don't care how you slice it. So those Kentucky vendors are not for anybody of color, and they're funded by something that if you want to spend in gloves, why couldn't you spend that same money to program and programs that are being funded for people who need stuff, who need to eat and stuff like that? But no, they don't do that. They make it so that it's something to maim and disable. And at this point, they're still taking people off the street and incarcerating them illegally, as far as you call it, illegal immigrants. And they're not publicizing, because at the time when you publicize it, they say you're picking on them, but you're pandering to the MAGA base. But you're still, at this time as we speak, you're still picking hundreds and hundreds and hundreds of folks and incarcerating them to be in this ICE detention center, for whether they keep them as prisoners or they use them as part of a medical thing, as you use for organ donors, you know, because they can manufacture anything they want. Say they died, they can do what they want. So this ICE thing is out of control, and anybody that supports that, which is this administration is doing, is really outrageous. And we need to go a bigger picture, stay vigilant. They are still doing things, they're not talking about it. So that's my talk for today, Al Sharpton. I'll call you tomorrow, brother.
0: All right, thank you for your call. And I think when we talk about these gloves that can shock people, you're absolutely talking about increasing the amount of casualties and the danger of, I mean, we've fought and got cameras on police all over the country that came out of our marching. For y'all talk about what marching does, we would not be having these cases in court if we had not marched and got that done under the Obama administration. But now you're going to have electric gloves? This is as threatening as you could think of. Let's go to Germany and hear from Brother Rick. Brother Rick, you're keeping it real with Al Sharpton. Yes.
2: Can you hear me now?
0: I do hear you, yes.
2: Okay. I always wait for that bell. And today I wanted to talk about what's going on in Congress regarding the war in Iran. My question to you is, are they going to stop Trump's war, or are they just going to give this man a pass to continue waging war?
0: I think that they are going to continue. Well, when you say are they going to continue waging war, do you mean is Iran going to continue or the United States going to continue?
2: No, what I mean is the Congress going to allow him, the president, to continue waging war in Iran? Are they going to give them the pass without declaring war, or are they going to stop him sometime soon?
0: Well, I think the answer, I think it's a very good question. Thank you for your call. I think the answer is that that's why you need to elect a new Congress. This Congress, who are the majority, is Republican, both in the Senate and in the House, is not going to stop him. The Democrats in the House have taken any number of votes, talking about he does not have authorization by Congress and all. They do not have the majority to enact it. That's why many of us are saying people have to vote. Nothing's going to change unless we change who controls, by majority vote, the House and the Senate. And they're just burning up money every day. And even more importantly, or as importantly, I can't say more, they cannot get down the Gulf of Hormuz to deal with the oil coming in, which is why gas prices are going up in the United States. So we're getting it both ways. And I think that we can look at ourselves and say, wait a minute, for our own interest, we better put a new Congress in and a new Senate in. And that can happen this year at the polls. That is why we're mobilizing. That is why we're marching to wake people up. Let's go to Stevio. Is that Stevio in Houston, Texas?
3: Good afternoon, brother.
0: Good afternoon.
3: Good afternoon, brother. How you doing?
0: I'm doing well.
3: Good. Oh, it's Stevio. Stevio.
0: Stevio, okay.
3: Yes, sir. Yeah, I just basically wanted to call, man, and give you your flowers, brother. Man, you're still fighting the fight, and you're still out here representing, man. And I greatly appreciate it, and I hope all of our brothers and sisters do, man. And your daughter as well. I see she's, you know, picking up where you left off, man. And that's a beautiful thing to see, man.
0: Well, I appreciate your call. I appreciate you saying that. And I will also tell my daughter that thank you for your call, and I appreciate that. You know, when I say that on the air, and Stevio is noteworthy of this, I don't say that in jest, because you got people that have no idea how difficult, challenging it is to run a national organization, 7 offices around the country, 138 chapters, and do a radio show 3 hours a day, and do your own TV show on the weekends, and do guest appearances, and then all you hear is from some folks that want to go back 40 years and argue about something they don't know what they're talking about.
4: Keeping it real.
0: And I just, you know, I sometimes just shake my head and say, what do you got to do? I stood up for people 40 years ago and almost went to jail for it, for stuff I didn't do. But I still got to hear that nonsense. But that's where your faith kicks in God. And that's where your warriors comes in. You just fight on anyhow. Let's take a break. We'll be right back. It's Warrior Witness Wednesday. Keeping it real. Shopton. Be right back.

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5: 90 WERE traffic.
6: Good afternoon. Expect to run into some delays in Maple Heights. There's reports of an accident on Dunham Road and Englewood Road. In Twinsburg, 480 eastbound reduced to one lane, both east and westbound between Route 91 and Route 82 due to construction scheduled to last through late August. Interbell southbound, you're going to find more spotty afternoon traffic delays between Lakeside Ave and Carnegie Ave. Look out for more construction 77 southbound. You'll find construction in the right lane at Archwood Ave, and northbound East 14th Street in Cleveland is under construction between Orange Ave and Carnegie Ave. I'm Lorenzo Ware on Cleveland's News Talk 1490 WERE AM, the People Station.
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3: It's Sybil Wilkes with What We Need to Know. A new election analysis reveals that Republican efforts to redraw southern congressional maps are driving Black voters to the polls in record numbers. Data from Vote Hub shows majority Black counties across Alabama and Louisiana experienced significant turnout surges following recent Supreme Court rulings. Rather than diminishing political influence, these redistricting efforts actively energize voter mobilization across the Black Belt. Food distributor Taylor Farms issued a voluntary recall for over a dozen products containing fresh jalapeno peppers due to salmonella concerns. The recalled salsas, guacamoles, and dips were distributed to major retailers nationwide, including Target, Kroger, and Whole Foods. This voluntary action follows a multi-state outbreak linked to Mexican pepper suppliers that already sickened hundreds of people. I'm Sybil Wilkes. Be informed, be empowered.

0: It real. I'm your host,
1: keeping it real,
0: the Reverend Al Sharpton, and we're back. 1-877-532-5797. 1-877-532-5797. And I think that Sandra James says on our message board, we as a group of people should never stay home when time to vote. A stay home is a vote for the opposite team. No doubt about it. And the evidence is, I think that they just really need to take ownership that a lot of what we're going through, our people going through right now, ending diversity, equity, and inclusion, which is costing people jobs and contracts. You talk about you want black business. Black business now are losing contracts. That's what we do among the things we do every day at NAN. Because you can no longer say you have to have diversity contractors. Those contractors are not just black guys making money or black ladies making money. They hire people in the community. You cannot go to companies now and say you're not hiring. You cannot go to municipalities and say you're not putting our people on the city payroll. Because you cannot ask for the data because of no DEI. That's why I'm saying all this arguing about what you would, Martin or Malcolm 60 years ago, or foolishness 40 years ago and all that. Look at where we are now. And I understand we got different strategies, different opinions, different strategies and different activities. We always did. We always did. There were different tribes in Africa, in every nation, but they got together enough to end apartheid in South Africa, all the tribes, other than Buddha Lacy. They got together in Kenya. They got together in Guinea. That's how they had liberation struggles. You are not going to have everybody in the same tribe, but as long as they fighting for the same people, why are you stuck on trying to be divisive? Other than if you are working for the opposition or too caught up to understand you ain't doing nothing but helping the opposition by not coming out voting. One or the other. You either don't know what your no vote means or you helping the opposition. And forensic account says, I hope that the takeaway from those recent primaries is that you can rely on polling. Get up off of that thing. It's a song James Brown said, get up off of that thing. And I talk about James Brown some and one of them had, well, he son of somebody I knew, and he said that, you know, Alfred, da da da da da. And I said, what's your name? He said, what do you mean, what's my name? I said, what's your name? He said, Kenyatta. I said, but your birth name was so and so. He said, yeah, but I changed my name. And I respected that. So I changed and called my name Al rather than Alfred. But you don't respect that, but you want respect. Yeah, well, I changed it because, it ain't matter how, why you changed it. It's that you changed it. But if other people do the same thing, you don't respect them. That's why we can't have intelligent conversations, because you want to play your rules as superior to somebody else, and somebody else would be ignorant to engage a conversation when you are going to have the rules just benefit you. He put his head down and said, thank you, Reverend Mal. That's all. Let's have mutual respect. I debate anything as long as we talking common sense, but don't think that you hollering and screaming and calling folk out their name is going to intimidate them. And what we do when we go and tell people to vote, why are you getting mad at people telling you to do something to support your family? Why are you getting angry with that? You need to bro, man, I don't want to hear that stuff. Wait a minute. Why are you so passionate? Maybe you get loud and angry because you really know that you're guilty and wrong. And you just can't handle. What is the line in the movie? You can't handle the truth. You can't handle the truth. That's why sometimes I let sleeping dogs lie. We've had people disagree with stuff and then I let it go. Because people can't handle the truth. They don't want to know the whole story. And sometimes it ain't necessary to tell them the whole story. Because it don't really, really help advance our people. Let's go to Disco Brian in Philadelphia, Pennsylvania. WURD, the word.
1: Hey, Rev. Oh, wow. What a crazy, crazy night. I don't know. Did you happen to see the brilliant...

0: this language that people are using about establishment versus the good people. There's nothing establishment about Crowley. He was from the project. His parents were, struggled with mental health and drug addiction. There's nothing establishment about that, right?
1: Before you even go further, Brian, Jesse Jackson, who was one of my main mentors in life since I was 12, had a saying that if you let people define you, you let them confine you.
0: Mm.
1: Who decides what establishment means? So if you're black and you're running for office and you win for office, you all of a sudden the establishment? yet you got people that are in office, that are in the Senate, in the Congress, that they won for office, they're not establishment? So who decides what's establishment?
0: How long has Senator Sanders been in elected office, Rev? Was it 1981 that he was?
1: And that's not establishment? That's what I'm saying. That's why I don't accept all of these definitions that don't make sense to me. Blacks, get in, we're establishment if we don't go along with them. But people that's been there, as you cite, for decades, they're not establishment.
0: Hmm.
1: Well, they're getting elected by the same process that the blacks got elected by. So explain to me the difference. So good example, Strom Thurmond is establishment, and he gets elected, and he's establishment. And Lyndon Johnson gets elected president. He's establishment. But Adam Clayton Powell gets elected from Harlem and fighting and started the Black Power Movement. He's establishment because he's black. Oh, no. What are we talking about? What are we talking about?
0: I don't know, Rev. That's what I've been kind of screaming about for a whole lot of a long time. Kamala Harris, she's the establishment because, I don't know, she's married to a Jewish guy. I don't know. Right. I can't figure it out, Rev. Good talking to you, brother. Love you. Thank you so much.
1: All right. Thank you for your call. No, and I think these are tricks to divide us. The 20, where were we in 26, 25 years ago, we protested the Navy bombings in Vieques, saying that Vieques, the bombings there by the United States Navy, was giving asthma to kids. I went down and joined the protest because those Latino leaders that joined me and was arrested fighting for Amadou Diallo was killed by police in New York. So I said, I'm going to show you. And I went down. We went to court. They got 40 days in jail for sitting in on an army base. I got 90. I'm not going to attack them because I got more time. You attack the judge. We keep our eyes wrong then. You got people that gives on our message board talking about stuff 40 years ago. Yes, people were unjustly taking their livelihood. I faced jail, 70 counts for something I didn't do. To their credit, they helped get me out, but they helped get me in. We were supposed to help each other. But people want to use anything for divisiveness. If it's 50 years ago, if it's 20 years ago. And I'm saying we can't afford that in what we up against right now. It's Warrior Witness Wednesday. And I'm going to leave all that alone. I'm not talking about it no more. Keeping it real. Shout it. Be right back.
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11: It's Sybil Wilkes with What We Need to Know. A new election analysis reveals that Republican efforts to redraw southern congressional maps are driving black voters to the polls in record numbers. Data from Vote Hub shows majority black counties across Alabama and Louisiana experienced significant turnout surges following recent Supreme Court rulings. Rather than diminishing political influence, these redistricting efforts actively energize voter mobilization across the black black belt. Food distributor Taylor Farms issued a voluntary recall for over a dozen products containing fresh jalapeno peppers due to salmonella concerns. The recalled salsas, guacamoles, and dips were distributed to major retailers nationwide, including Target, Kroger, and Whole Foods. This voluntary action follows a multi-state outbreak linked to Mexican pepper suppliers that already sickened hundreds of people. I'm Sybil Wilkes, be informed.
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3: The New York Times says he's not only the most important person right now in the civil rights movement, but the New York Times says you're the most important person in the Democratic Party.
1: Sharpton.
4: I am here, Reverend Al, with Dr. Glenda Glover at Tennessee State University, and I have the Tennessee State University leaders who all want to thank you for being our civil rights leader.
2: The Attorney General of Black America, Ben Crump.
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4: And I'm probably going to need your help on this legal fight. You know, they shorted the historically black colleges and universities to the tune of about $13 billion, and Tennessee State was the one they shorted the most.
2: Absolutely. Well, let me know. I'm on the next plane as soon as you holler. You know, when Ben Crump called, I don't even question it. I just head to the airport and get the details on the way.
1: Live from the National Action Network corporate headquarters in New York. Keeping it real. And now, America's number one civil rights leader, the Reverend Al Sharpton.
2: Do we have any... Keeping it real, keeping it real. I am your host, Reverend Al Sharpton. Don't forget, watch Politics Nation with Al Sharpton live at 5 p.m. Eastern Time. Every Saturday and Sunday, and as I said yesterday when I got the ratings reports, they give it to us on Tuesday from the weekends, that yesterday's reports... that Saturday and Sunday we were top rated in our time, which keeps us knowing that people are watching. Even had a rating higher than Fox News. It's always ahead on cable. Keep it going, because that's where we can give the information. But it's not just about ratings to me. It's about getting the information out and letting you hear people be questioned. I had chairman of the Congressional Black Caucus on, and I had other members of Congress on. I had the senator on from Maryland, and hear them address questions that deal with our community. Some because they have not answered, some because they answer them and can't be heard, can't get on television. So watch Politics Nation with Al Sharpton live at 5 p.m. Eastern Time on MS Now every Saturday and Sunday. Then you that are in the New York, New Jersey, Connecticut corridor, come to the Saturday Action Rally at the House of Justice in Harlem. It's at 6 Hancock Place, which is really 124th and Morningside, right in the center of Harlem. And we have our rallies every Saturday, 9 to 11. We open the doors at 6. People should come early to get a seat. But 9 to 11, and we're live on Impact Television. You can watch it on nationalactionnetwork.net. Or you can go to YouTube/NAN or the AME Zion channel. The march. I cannot stress the beginning and the end of how important it is that right after the Supreme Court decision that in effect eradicated the voting structure and infrastructure of black districts, allowing them to redistrict the way they wanted, which is to nullify a vote, there needs to be a national gathering right there where the Congress is, where their staffs is, whether they're in town or not, where the Supreme Court is. We must show our strength on August 28th. I've been talking with Martin Luther King III, who's co-chairing this with us, and his wife, and it's the anniversary day, happens to be of the 63 years ago that day, Martin Luther King made the I Have a Dream speech right there. We're coming back saying the dream is at stake. The dream has been eradicated by this Supreme Court decision. We need the Congress to come with a new voter bill. Be there. There's no more important gathering in our lifetimes than right now. Well, Reverend Al, we've had some important gatherings, and we have, and I've been at the forefront of some of them. But this one is basic, because this one is about them taking our right to vote. You cannot get away from that. Everything turns on that. If you've not said you're coming, if you're not made arrangements, go and do so right now. Call 1-877-626-4651. 1-877-626-4651. Or go to the website at www.nationalactionnetwork.net. www.nationalactionnetwork.net. And we will give you all the information you need, place you where you need to be. But we need tens of thousands there on Friday the 28th. And I see the mayor's on the message board, Mayor Rodney Jones, saying, why do some complain about marching and ain't never lifted a finger in the movement? That's all they ever done, Mr. Mayor, in the movement, is complain. That's all. And yet, when an opening comes, they're the first one to apply for the job, or the first one want a civil rights group to come help them out of trouble. I mean, I've been out here since I was 12, long time. I rarely can remember fighting for a family or fighting for a situation with people that have already been in the movement. There's always people that weren't involved because they never thought it would happen to them. And when it did, they had nowhere else to go but the movement. All right, let's go back to the phone. Let me go to my dear sister and the activist extraordinaire in Chicago. We couldn't get to her yesterday. I'm glad she called back. Sister Pam, you're keeping it real with Al Sharpton.
5: Thank you, Reverend Sharpton, so much. And I hope I'm okay and you're not getting an echo.
2: Yeah, you're fine.
5: I'm good. I appreciate you, the work at NAN. And I don't think I've said this lately. Those who are calling, listening, are you a member of NAN? Are you supporting the civil rights organizations who are on the front line doing the work? So trying to change policy. So all of this is important. And I hope that we are donating. I'm supporting Reverend the March. I cannot be there to my dismay, but you know I'm there in spirit and in prayers. And I know that it is going to be successful. And the mission will be accomplished. So I just wanted to say that we need to support our organizations financially and with our activism. Reverend Sharpton, so we had the primaries in Wisconsin, right?
2: Right.
5: So I'm going to say this, and I want the Democratic Party, those moderate and others, listen to me. I don't think it behooves us to call on here and say that or indicate that DSA is crazy. I was not supporting Francesca Hahn. However, she did receive a large amount of votes.
2: Right.
5: So I hope that David Qualley pays attention to that. And let me just say, Reverend Sharpton, when she referred to not liking Thanksgiving, I think it behooves us to dig a little deeper. And if you did, you just simply find out that she was referring to the fact that was a holiday celebrated that hurt the indigenous people, the Native American people. So that was her reference point. I mean, it wasn't she was just out of her mind. That was a reference point. But what I'm asking the Democrats to do, just as Abdul El-Sayed has to gather the moderate Democrats in Michigan, I would hope that the Democratic strategist and leadership sees that the same way, because she garnered almost half of the votes. And so ask why. And less of the criticism. Because right now I'm worried about the adjudicated sexual abuser, and according to Judge Kaplan, he committed rape in the White House. I'm concerned that you have, it's not even a political party, it's a Republican, for me, fascist hate group that is protecting someone who has credible allegations of raping a 13-year-old. That's what I'm concerned with, defeating that mechanism and that machine. And then also, I'm not particularly worried about DSA and Hassan Piker. I'm worried about Stephen Miller and Steve, I think, Bannon, because he's putting forth policies, that anti-black policies that are hurting black people right now today. And so, as I've said before, if this were a black cabinet member doing this to any other ethnic group, they'd be making outreach into our leadership and asking our leadership to rein them in. So I'm asking the Jewish community and others to try to rein the hatred of Stephen Miller in. I don't think that's asking too much. Mm. Hold him accountable. And so those that I'm worried about the policies, as you said, Reverend Sharpton, that are hurting right now. And then let me lastly say this, Reverend Sharpton. I trust you and your body of work and what you have done, and for you to check with resources and sources. So if I hear you give me a reason that we shouldn't vote for Dr. El Sayed in Michigan, I will listen to you. But I'm not going to listen to any other things. And I would ask you, Reverend Sharpton, I know when the time comes, he'll have a conversation with you. And then you can address all the concerns that we have as black people, because I know he has some work to do in the black community.
2: Right.
5: And as Democratic voters. So I know that will happen. And then you will report to us if this is a candidate that we can rely on. See, I know some people are new to, you know, you and your show and what you do. But I'm not. And I know you bring us the information, the resources, and the sources, and you let us know exactly where elected officials stand.
2: Well, I will say this, and I appreciate
5: it. You know, thank you. I'm trying to bring it together. We're not trying to outdo the moderates. I know there's some little, you know, some tension, but we all have to work together. Progressive, DSA, moderate, what have you.
2: Absolutely. Absolutely. And let me take the break. I'll answer on the other side of the break. Keeping it real. Sharpton, Witness Warrior Wednesday. Be right back.
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15: It's Sybil Wilkes with what we need to know. A new election analysis reveals that Republican efforts to redraw southern congressional maps are driving black voters to the polls in record numbers. Data from Vote Hub shows majority black counties across Alabama and Louisiana experience significant turnout surges following recent Supreme Court rulings. Rather than diminishing political influence, these redistricting efforts actively energize voter mobilization across the Black Belt. Food distributor Taylor Farms issued a voluntary recall for over a dozen products containing fresh jalapeno peppers due to salmonella concerns. The recalled salsas, guacamoles, and dips were distributed to major retailers nationwide, including Target, Kroger, and Whole Foods. This voluntary action follows a multi-state outbreak linked to Mexican pepper suppliers that already sickened hundreds of people. I'm Sybil Wilkes. Be informed.
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0: 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Sun Cam writes on the message board, "I'm not that familiar with David Crowley, but he sounds like a genuine, humble guy. He gave a good speech. He got a bit emotional as he spoke about his personal story growing up. Really hope he wins." Yeah, well, I think I met Crowley once or twice, and I think I had him on Politics Nation. I don't know him, but I know who he's running against, and who he's running against is a diehard Trump supporter. Same thing with the question that Pam raised about how we deal with El Saeed. Some people close to El Saeed reached out. We had a conversation today. I'm probably going to be talking to El Saeed in the next couple of days. And I already know before I talk to him that you can't compare him to the Republican in that race, Rogers, that he's running against. So politics is not necessarily about perfection. It is about interest. Who would further your interest and who would not harm the interests that you already have that are being protected? So we may not get an Adam Clayton Powell or Barack Obama, but we may get somebody that's 70%, 60%, as opposed to somebody that is 100% against us. And I think that that's what we need to deal with. I have people that work in National Action Network. Separate staff works in Politics Nation. They're not perfect, but they are good because they are committed to the job, and they become better over time. I've seen them grow. And that is the only judgment I try to make, is give me the character of the person and give me the options. And if the options say that they're better as an option for what I believe in, I'm going with the options, even if I think there's room for improvement. All right, let's go to RT in St. Louis, Missouri. RT?
1: Yes, sir. Good afternoon, Reverend Sharpton. Thanks for taking my call. I told the producer I'd like to talk about voting today. It's because I find it interesting that President Trump never has a problem with the voting process when he wins. You know, when he won in 2024, he didn't have not one issue with the voting, how the voting system is set up. But when he lost to Biden in 2020, oh, there was all kinds of complaints, and even the former New York mayor, Rudy Giuliani, I think he was sued by Dominion Voting.
0: Right.
1: People who make those voting machines. He was sued by them for defamation. So yeah, he never has a problem when he wins with how the voting process is set up. So now the reason why he's coming up with this Save America, I think it's called Save America Act.
0: Right.
1: Yeah, but yeah, the reason why he's having a problem, the reason why he's even bringing up voting now is because he knows that it's less than 100 days before the midterm elections, and he knows that Democrats and even the Democratic Socialist Party is on the move. And so he's trying to create a situation now that where he knows the momentum is leaving the Republican side, so he's trying to create a situation in the voting process to manipulate the votes. So, but that's my just thoughts for the day. Thanks for taking my call, Reverend Sharpton.
0: All right, thank you for your call. 1-877-532-5797. 1-877-532-5797. Or go to the message board and we will read your message on the board. And I see Trisha 1989 on the board says, I hope Texas is paying attention to what happened with the polls. I'm not sure how the Texas Senate race will go, but I'm that governor's race is not that close as the polls say and is a drag on the ticket. Interesting. Tanya Stovall says, because he stole this election, caller, him and Elon Musk. Well, he had a whole lot of help from Elon Musk, no doubt about it. Well, and the thing that I think is important that you raise is that in 2020, when he lost, he said that Biden and them stole it. But he was in charge of the federal government then. The federal government didn't say there was any irregularities that they could find. Have they indicted anybody or prosecuted anybody? They had the attorney general's office to tell you he's the president. So Donald Trump is just trying to cover up his insecurities that he could lose. He's always been thin-skinned and still is. Let's go to Raj in Cleveland, Ohio, W-E-R-E. Raj? Raj?
2: Hello? Oh, yeah. Thanks for taking my call, Reverend.
0: Thank you for calling.
2: I'm all for the DSA. I mean, the only thing, I'll say the only direction that I've heard them go in is positive and things that everybody undoubtedly needs without no apologies or no biting their tongue about it either, you know. So, and I'm glad that Kamala Harris reached out to Mandamian, the socialist, Democratic socialist, rather. Glad to hear that.
0: I think Kamala reached out. I think President Obama called El Saeed.
2: Oh yeah, yeah, that's right. Yep. And then also Oliver Larkin down in Florida. That brother, I mean, he's not a black guy, but he's going against Debbie Wasserman Schultz. So that's going to be a big race. He's a Democrat.
0: Yeah, but the problem there tells me that the problem there is there's four are going up against Schultz.
3: Keep it real.
0: Four blacks.
2: Oh.
0: So that vote is going to be split. Yeah, that's the problem. Let's take a break. Be right back. Keeping it real. Shopton. Be right back.

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2: It's Sybil Wilkes with What We Need to Know. A new election analysis reveals that Republican efforts to redraw southern congressional maps are driving Black voters to the polls in record numbers. Data from Vote Hub shows majority Black counties across Alabama and Louisiana experienced significant turnout surges following recent Supreme Court rulings. Rather than diminishing political influence, these redistricting efforts actively energize voter mobilization across the Black Belt. Food distributor Taylor Farms issued a voluntary recall for over a dozen products containing fresh jalapeno peppers due to salmonella concerns. The recalled salsas, guacamoles, and dips were distributed to major retailers nationwide, including Target, Kroger, and Whole Foods. This voluntary action follows a multi-state outbreak linked to Mexican pepper suppliers that already sickened hundreds of people. I'm Sybil Wilkes. Be informed.
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I'm your host, Reverend Al Sharpton. It is Witness Warrior Wednesday. 1-877-532-5797. 1-877-532-5797. And Rodney Jones, the mayor, saying on our message board, Trump wants to end mail-in voting. Didn't his lazy behind vote that way? Not calling mail-in voters lazy, just him. I'm a veteran, so I know militaries do mail-in voting. Yeah, Trump did not go to the polls in Mar-a-Lago. He did mail-in vote. I think that it is interesting. James Thomas writes, you know, it seems to me that all of this bluster about Trump being tough is phony, especially coming from a man who hides in a Turkish catering truck with the Turkish Big Macs in it. Trump is a disgrace. Yeah, you know, some of you may have missed that. When I got to the studio this morning to do the last half hour of Morning Joe, they were telling us about how it had come out last night that Trump, when he was told there was a credible death threat when he was over in Turkey, he got into a catering truck to bring him from one plane to the next, left the press on the plane that he was supposed to be on and some of his staff. So if somebody was going to hit the plane thinking he was in it, he was sacrificing them while he made a getaway in a catering truck to go to another plane. Yeah. New York Times wrote that story this morning. And shows you about that. Now, a lot about character. When people will put other people at risk to save themselves, yet they go come out and appear all this courageous. Now, I remember years ago when we had these racial attacks in Howard Beach and then in Bensonhurst, and I would call for marches. And the marches was not designed to show that we was tough. It was designed because we wanted to put out in the national media how racist these people were, which would support the case as to why there was a racial killing of Michael Griffith and then in Bensonhurst, Yusef Hawkins. So it was strategic because I grew up in the civil rights movement where that's what you did. You expose the racism so you can legislate. Others that were in other more nationalist movement didn't believe in marching. I said, fine, I do. And it worked. Because these people came out there, called us the N-word and all of that. So everybody said, wait a minute, that had to be race, because look at how the neighborhood is. And same thing in Bensonhurst. And force special prosecutor got it done, went to jail. I got stabbed in one of them. Many of the people that talked the loudest and the blackest did not come in those marches. They had a different strategy. That's fine. I didn't condemn them. I didn't call them names. That's your strategy. This is mine. But don't take away that that is what exposed the racism. Trump talks big talk, but when it's time to stand up, he runs and ducks. Very telling. Very telling. Also, the pillow guy, I see you, Joanne Kemp, says, my pillow guy won't concede. Maybe Trump can't find him some more votes. Joanne Kemp is saying, yeah, he lost. The pillow guy lost, and he won't concede. Isn't that interesting? Christopher Jeremiah says, like Reverend Al says in his promo, we need to stop giving other people credit. DSA is not the inventor of discussing kitchen table issues. Give credit to Waters, Conyers, Dellums, Cummings, Lee, Edwards, Thompson. That's who... Give credit to Jesse Jackson. Rainbow Coalition went and got farmers and raised that issue. I mean, come on. But you got people that's, you know, plays blacker than black that don't give credit to people like that.
I had one person, you know, they show me some of the texts after a while, and I'll read some later. I can't read them on the air, but I'll read later. Some guy talking about why I went off with Jesse Jackson. I started with Jesse Jackson at 12 years old before I knew anybody. My mother brought me to Reverend Jones and Jesse Jackson. I mean, if you don't like somebody, fine. That's your personal opinion. But don't lie. And Trump is a liar. Tough guy. But you're going to leave your staff and the press in jeopardy in a plane that you've been told is dangerous? Come on, man. Tanya Stovall says, exactly, Reverend Al, just what kind of person or coward he is. All those on board could have been killed to save Trump's life without even knowing that their lives were in danger. That's the real point. That is the real point. That's why I never got involved in a movement that I was not willing to put myself on the line for when others wouldn't. I didn't call a march in Howard Beach 40 years ago. I led it every week when even my co-leaders didn't show up. None of them was there the Saturday I got stabbed. None of them. But I went. I don't believe in calling for people to do something you're not going to do. Same thing in Bensonhurst. Same thing in George Floyd. I remember when we called the march in George Floyd 2020. And I said, let's go to Washington like we're going in 3 weeks. They said, you can't do it, Reverend. COVID-19. I went all over this country with COVID. Got Robert Smith to get a private plane to get the family there for the funeral. I didn't call on people to do something I didn't do. We called a march, went to Washington, had tens of thousands, about 200,000 people. If you're going to say something, say it and do it. But don't sell no wolf tickets and everybody else got to cover you. I stepped out in Vegas. They gave me 9 days in jail. I did every day. I did the day outrage, did 40 days there. I done more time than probably any civil rights leader alive today. Never complained about it. Took a knife on my chest and the co-leaders weren't even there. And then when I got out, they wanted to change what we doing. I said, fine. I went to Harlem, started in there. It's been 35 years. A lot of stuff I won't talk about because it would only feed into the enemies of all of us. But believe me, I can call out Trump. I can call out others when they put people in jeopardy because I've been put in jeopardy and my family several times and kept going anyhow and then have to take the brickbats from people who don't know what they're talking about.

0: one party being Republicans 100% against us, the other party being the Democrats, you would elect to go with somebody maybe who's 70 or 60% against us.
1: No, I didn't say that. I said that the candidate that's running on the Republican. I didn't say the poll party. I don't do party-wide votes. I deal with individual campaigns.
0: Gotcha. Okay. So, and when I heard that, what it made me think was this. We don't have to settle for being back third class, fourth class, fifth class citizens. The money we make in this country.
1: Why do we have to settle for that?
0: Because the money we do not have to settle for being third, fourth, fifth class citizens.
1: Right.
0: We have one party. We have one party that we know is 100% basically, for the most part, against us. Doesn't offer us any advancement. The other party, we can't say they're all against us, but in my opinion, there's not enough of the other party that's against us. What we need to really realize is that we have no friends here in America, that it is us. And when we together change our behavior, let me give you an example. I was reading something that had a study that said 20% of black men father 80% of the children. Right then and there, if we stop something like that, we start looking at how we spend our money, focus on rebuilding our families, do the internal things that we need to do in order to get ourselves together. We will never, ever in this country have to worry about a party not being in favor of for us, because that the party that's not 100%, the Democrat party that's not all 100% for us, you don't win without us. So we yield so much power. It's just about when we're going to learn.
1: Okay, David. So if we raise our families, hold you over the break. We'll be right back. Keeping it real. Shopton. Be right back.
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9: Good afternoon. You're going to find some delays if you're on 271 headed southbound. There is an accident along the right shoulder at 480 eastbound on the turn.

0: Turnpike, look for another crash causing some backups after 71. If you're on 71 headed southbound, there's a disabled vehicle blocking the center lane at Snow Road. And in Hudson, northbound Route 8, look for a crash blocking the right lane at Hines Hill Road. And those headed East Shore Way inbound, look for some slow afternoon traffic between East 55th Street and 77. Finally, look for an accident, Route 44, just south of Chardon Road. 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
9: It's Sybil Wilkes with what we need to know. A new election analysis reveals that Republican efforts to redraw southern congressional maps are driving black voters to the polls in record numbers. Data from Vote Hub shows majority black counties across Alabama and Louisiana experienced significant turnout surges following recent Supreme Court rulings. Rather than diminishing political influence, these redistricting efforts actively energize voter mobilization across the Black Belt. Food distributor Taylor Farms issued a voluntary recall for over a dozen products containing fresh jalapeno peppers due to salmonella concerns. The recalled salsas, guacamoles, and dips were distributed to major retailers nationwide, including Target, Kroger, and Whole Foods. This voluntary action follows a multi-state outbreak linked to Mexican pepper suppliers that already sickened hundreds of people. I'm Sybil Wilkes. Be informed. Be empowered.

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2: And I have tears in my eyes, Rev, because this is a narrative that this generation, they need to know. 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I have these tears in my eyes today, Reverend.
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4: Live from the National Action Network corporate headquarters in New York, where injustice goes, he follows.
5: 30 years ago, Yusuf Hawkins was the young 16-year-old brother killed for being in a white neighborhood in Brooklyn. I got stabbed leading one of those marches.
4: Keeping it real with America's number one civil rights leader, the Reverend Al Sharpton.
5: Keeping it real. I am your host, Reverend Al Sharpton, 1-877-532-5797, 1-877-532-5797. It's Warrior Witness Wednesday. Needs some witnesses. Let me go back to David. Now, David, first of all, everyone that engages in a political process understands that they are not going to get 100% of what they want. They go for the best option that protects their interests. Netanyahu and Trump are allies, but Netanyahu has to keep flying back to Washington, try to get a little more because he doesn't get 100%. So what I was saying is, in the same way, they are mature enough to understand that that's how politics goes on a global level and a domestic level, that we are mature enough to understand that we're not going to get everything and we ain't going to stop till we do get everything. But we're going to take as much as we can. We're going to gain. It's like, if I were using a metaphor of football, I'm going to gain as many yards as I can until I can get to the goal line. That's not the goal line, just gaining yards, but I need to gain yards to get there. Now, to say that if we would just take care of families and buy us...
6: Wait.
5: I didn't interrupt you one time. To say that if we take care of our families and control our dollars and do those things, that we would become better, I think, that's your inferring. I agree with that. But if we do not put people in office that's in charge of the schools that our children go to and that gives contracts to our businesses so they can survive, or even if they're mom and pop shops that don't need a contract, they got to have sanitation picked up, which is governed by people that's voted for. They have to have utilities to turn on in their stores, which is controlled by government. So there's no way of getting around. You're going to have to make a choice about voting. Otherwise, you're just going to leave the control up to other people that may be 100% against you. Now, go ahead.
6: Okay. And again, I can't say I wholeheartedly agree with that, because if that was the case, we've been performing the same way. I'm 56 years old. I first started voting for David Dinkins in the Bronx, New York. I've been voting ever since. So that the philosophy and the school of thought that we have is only, unfortunately, it's only going to get us more of what we have. We know who the enemy is. We know what the problem is, but we spend so much time talking about it as opposed to coming up with a different alternative. Again, if you want something you never had, you're going to have to do something you never did.
5: Well, give me the alternative. I mean, because I just addressed what you said. You didn't address what I said. Okay, what is so the alternative? Let me finish answering the question. I don't give me an example. Give me the alternative. I gave you the example. If we buy and control our money, you said, I said that we cannot do that without having to deal with the fact that the sanitation and the utilities and all that we do is still going to be decided by people we voted. That's an answer to your point. I answered you about if we stay with our families, the schools they go to is controlled by that. So answer me then, what's the alternative then to our kids going to school and our having businesses that is not going to have to intersect with those that are in charge of a city? What's the answer?
6: Well, you're asking me a question and kind of backing me into a uncompromising corner. But what I will say is that we can do this, and we should not be this far down in this country. And if we are this far down in this country, and you agree, that means we have. It's not like we're sitting around doing nothing. We have been doing something to try to get our stuff out of the situation, but right. we don't make the proper adjustments.
5: Well, I may agree with you.
6: A square doesn't go into a triangle. No matter how hard you put it, no matter how hard you hit it, we don't want to come to some hard truth that this country is against us and we have no friends.
5: But I don't I think we say that every day, which is why we tell people we're not debating about the country's against us. You ain't debating with me about that. You ain't debating with me about that. We need to say it. The question is, having said that, then what are we going to do about it? And how do we survive as a people to do that? I think the country's against us. I think that nobody's on our side. Question is, are we on our own side? And you use what is available to you to make yourself and to get enough of us to make ourselves to be put in a position to do something and deal with what the alternatives are. Thank you for your call. I mean, that's all I can do is give you the alternative to what you said. Spencer in South Carolina, you're keeping it real with Al Sharpton.
7: Hello, Al. I'm glad I was listening to the brief talk that you guys just was doing. There's a question I want to ask you, because when you get through with hearing what I'm saying and then you answer me, I think I'll feel a little better. But watch this. Here the question come. When Trump get the military to control the public so he'll stay in office, what do the government supposed to do? That's my question. Because he sure going to do it.
5: When Trump gets the military to do what?
7: When Trump instruct the military to make sure he stay in office, and you, I know you might say that ain't going to happen, but so far, we are on a heck of a highway in life. This
5: But I think the only way you can answer that is who's going to be in charge of the government at that time. For example, if you're saying that if he orders the military to stop the election this year, where he's not up, by the way, the governors and the states run the state's elections. We force the governors in each state to go forward the elections. And you can go to court and get that done. If you're saying to keep him in office after his term is up, if we have Democrats that are in charge, that are the majority of the House and the Republican, they're the government and could say that, no, the military must operate as we call them. They can bring them in front of the Congress. That's the answer to that. That's a simple answer. Thank you for your call. I think that a lot of us, see, what I think that where a lot of people are being confused is I'm not saying that voting solves all of our problems. Far from it. But I am saying that it is part of what can be used to solve our problems. What I don't understand is out of all of our problems, out of all that we face, the only thing some of us want to do is stop us from voting. That don't make sense to me, or is suspicious to me. Because if we stop voting, then what? And to say that things have not changed is just historically inaccurate. I think the other caller said that David said he started voting when Dave Dinkins became mayor. That's and I was involved in that campaign, 89. That's when I was marching in Bensonhurst. To say that Dinkins, who started community policing and did other things, was no different than Giuliani that started Stop and Frisk, it's just not true. And Giuliani was elected when Dinkins should have been reelected. So don't tell me that it was no difference. And Giuliani did 8 years and had Stop and Frisk and caused a lot of damage in New York that Dinkins would not have done and did not do. And then after Giuliani, we got 12 years of Bloomberg. Then we got de Blasio, who undid some of what they had done. So let's not act like Biden and Harris in the White House was the same thing as Trump. I mean, make it make sense. You could say you wanted more. I wanted more. I met with Biden 50 times trying to get the George Floyd bill through. We couldn't get enough of the Democrats. We had two Democrats that blocked that. All of the Republicans was against it. So my problem is I know math. If everybody in one party is against me and all but two is for me in the other one, I'm going to go with the ones and try to pressure or get rid of those two. But I'm not going to say it's abracadabra, I want it all or none, because then people have the right to say, maybe you don't really want it all, because you know you don't get all of nothing. You have to do it in a process, and we've got to go through the process that will work with us. Now, will a process give us everything we want? No, that's why it's a process. We're going to have to pay the price step by step. Let's take a break. Be right back. Keeping it real. That's what I try to do. Shopton. 1-877-532-5797. Be right back.
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16: It's Sybil Wilkes with What We Need to Know. A new election analysis reveals that Republican efforts to redraw southern congressional maps are driving black voters to the polls in record numbers. Data from Vote Hub shows majority black counties across Alabama and Louisiana experience significant turnout surges following recent Supreme Court rulings. Rather than diminishing political influence, these redistricting efforts actively energize voter mobilization across the Black Belt. Food distributor Taylor Farms issued a voluntary recall for over a dozen products containing fresh jalapeno peppers due to salmonella concerns. The recalled salsas, guacamoles, and dips were distributed to major retailers nationwide, including Target, Kroger, and Whole Foods. This voluntary action follows a multi-state outbreak linked to Mexican pepper suppliers that already sickened hundreds of people. I'm Sybil Wilkes. Be informed. Be empowered.
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0: I'm your host, Reverend Al Sharpton, and then we're back. 1-877-532-5797. Witness. Warrior Witness Wednesday. And the reason I took time trying to explain and dialogue with the caller is that to just operate on good behavior, which we should be on good behavior, he's correct about that, and to operate where we spend our money wisely, and we should, is to adjust to also being governed by people in power that decides where your business is going to be zoned, how they're going to have utilities, and where your kids are going to go to school, no matter how good a father you are. So you can't accommodate them being in power at your mercy. You must do both and. And I think that that's one of the problems that I have with people when we come up with that, is we're finding ways to adjust to being oppressed rather than to fight, even if it's step by step, against the oppressors. I'm not trying to tell you how to be a good conduct oppressed person. I'm trying to say you should have good conduct and fight oppression step by step. Let me go to the sage of the South, Brother Jihad. Brother Jihad, you're keeping it real with Al Sharpton.
2: Reverend Al, how are you doing today?
0: I'm doing well. How are you?
2: Good, good. You know, I pray for you, to be honest with you. You and other black leaders who commit to fight for people who don't even understand the fight they're in. You know, the fact that you have to explain to a young man who said nothing's changed. You know, I wish we had that little time capsule where we could put him back in 1963 in Selma, Alabama.
0: Yeah.
2: You know, I mean, where we can put them back in history so that they can be there when these experiences happen and tell, and then come back and say nothing's changed. You know, I mean, just the fact that you have, I mean, it boggles my mind that you have to even explain that. Because that's basic, Reverend Al.
0: Right.
2: Now, then on top of explaining that, now you got to convince them to get up and do something. It's mind-boggling.
0: Yeah.
2: You know what I mean? And most of the time, people who say that ain't doing nothing but benefiting from your and other people's and our struggle. From those people who step out of here and lose their lives and lose their jobs and sacrifice time with their families and all this and that, and then 2026 Negroes saying nothing changed.
0: Right.
2: It's crazy. Why would these people spend millions of dollars for a job that don't pay nothing?
0: Right.
2: You know, Congress people, they don't make no whole bunch of money.
0: No.
2: You know what I mean? But city council people, they don't make no whole bunch. Why are these people fighting so hard for this position if that position didn't have a value and wasn't doing something? And then why do Republicans fight Republicans to get to be the Republican that get in the position? You understand
0: what I'm saying?
2: This is a simple part I'm saying when I'm saying how disconnected we are. You know what I mean? We're under an illusion of being in a system of being somewhere where we have no obstacles and no opposition. Life itself had to fight to get here, Reverend Al.
0: That's right. That's right.
2: You know what I mean? So somewhere along the line, you know what I mean, we got to be educated even on that aspect of it. And really, if they just look at their own individual experience, they saw obstacles in going to school, learning, you know what I mean, raising, living in the family, neighborhood. Everything wasn't perfect in that situation. You know what I mean? You meet obstacles, and then you try to gain knowledge to fight the obstacles. And then you also must have patience and persevere, so you develop patience to fight the obstacle knowing that it's not going to happen overnight. So where's this miracle world they keep talking about? Well, it should be this way. They should do this. They should do that. Well, you have people who are trying to stop your movement.
0: And now you have to put and them as you say, spending millions of dollars. But you know what comes to mind? You know what comes to mind? I don't call you sage for just be saying that because you raised some wise thoughts. If you went back, whoever the caller was, and asked your granddaddy, is my life where I can go wherever I want to go, to do what I want to do, to a certain degree, is my life any different than yours? And your granddaddy had to sit in the back of the bus, who had to walk in the gutter when white folks walked on the curb, on and on and on, couldn't go to say, would ask you, grandson, are you out of your mind? I mean, it's an insult. Forget Al Sharpton, forget Jihad. It's an insult to your own grandparents to say nothing changed.
2: That's total insult. You know what I mean? I have some friends that say, well, we still in slavery. And he's driving down the street in a nice car. Wherever the hell you want to go. You know, come on, you're going to the nice restaurant and eat. And he's telling me that we in slavery. I was saying, you don't know what slavery is. You don't have a concept of slavery.
0: No, it's an insult.
2: I end with this right now. And the Democrats, right now, really, they pissing me off. Let me tell you why. Mm-hmm. I listened to a Democrat last night. They said, "What you all have to present something other than running against Trump." So I'm saying, what do you mean? Because we're not running against Trump's body. We're running against Trump policies.
0: That's right.
2: So for them to convince you that you're running against Trump, the person, and not his policy, if all we had to do was deal with that old man's body, we wouldn't even be no issue.
0: Right.
2: So for the Democrats not to be able to explain that when we say we're running against Trump, we're running against the the program that he cut, DEI. Right. We're running against anti-DEI. We're running against his anti-cutting the Medicaid program. We're running against all of the things that Trump is promoting. That's what we're running against.
0: Right.
2: And now we got an electorate that can't comprehend that. And then they're going to say to us, well, y'all got to do more to run against Trump. That's why we're running against Trump.
0: Right, exactly right. And crazy, that man. That part. And we did. That's why we got him out with Biden. And some of the same cynics that said voting don't change nothing is why we got some more Trump. That's exactly the problem.
2: Thanks a lot, Brother
0: Dow. All right, good to hear your voice. And let me... And you know, I think a lot of us do not understand what I've tried to say and what Jihad said even better, that we're not saying that everything is perfect. We're saying that you got to do it step by step. Why are we doing the march? Because that we know from history highlighted the issues, energized the people, and got things done. If you don't understand that, then explain to me, why is everybody else marching? Why did they have the No Kings March? Why did they march and get people elected? Why did they had Israel's attack? Why did the Jews march all over the world? I mean, we can't be that stupid. Everybody else can figure out that they got the fight, they got the march, they got the vote, and we sitting up here with less than anybody ain't gonna try to do none of it. And then we're gonna have some kids. That's who they are. They young enough to be some of our grandkids. Come on and say, okay, we'll vote and take over y'all's neighborhood. How you like me now? I mean, we can't be that stupid. They just, fine, y'all don't, you're right, don't vote. And don't march, Reverend Al. That's old school. Let us get in and we'll redraw the districts. You won't have no power. And you get out of that house because I like that house. It's closer to downtown. Someone gentrify you. Are you serious? Are you looking at what you're seeing? Let's take a break. Be right back. Keeping it real. Shopton. Warrior Witness Wednesday. Be right back.
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8: It's Sybil Wilkes with What We Need to Know. A new election analysis reveals that Republican efforts to redraw southern congressional maps are driving black voters to the polls in record numbers. Data from Vote Hub shows majority black counties across Alabama and Louisiana experience significant turnout surges following recent Supreme Court rulings. Rather than diminishing political influence, these redistricting efforts actively energize voter mobilization across the Black Belt. Food distributor Taylor Farms issued a voluntary recall for over a dozen products containing fresh jalapeno peppers due to salmonella concerns. The recalled salsas, guacamoles, and dips were distributed to major retailers nationwide, including Target, Kroger, and Whole Foods. This voluntary action follows a multi-state outbreak linked to Mexican pepper suppliers that already sickened hundreds of people. I'm Sybil Wilkes. Be informed. Be empowered.
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0: 1-877-532-5797. It is Warrior Witness Wednesday. 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And like I said, I want to thank you again for you that really supported us and keep us on the air, the ratings, and the information flow. It's very important. And don't forget, this Saturday and Sunday, I'll be live 5 p.m. Eastern Time on MS Now. You that are in the Northeast Corridor, meet me or beat me to the Saturday Action Rally. Countdown to this big march. You want to be in the house Saturday. I'll be looking for you 9 a.m. to 11 a.m. at 6 Hancock Place, the House of Justice. It's really 124th and Morningside. You that are not in New York can watch it live on Impact Television or NationalActionNetwork.net, on YouTube/NAN, or on the AME Zion channel. 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All right, let's go back to the phones. Let's go to Theron in Palm Beach, Florida.
2: Hey, peace be unto you, Brother Sharpton. Just wanted to jump in on that conversation. You know, you talked about how the struggles take places, and how as black people back in the lateral days in the 60s and 50s, how blacks fought, even farther back then, they've always fought. And then today we come into the year of 2026, and we have the blacks today who are speaking more against themselves and all the things that those who were forerunners in front of us fought for. I look at who's in front of us today. This young audience that's arguing and complaining has done nothing for their youth. They don't understand that they are the lost sheep in the house of Israel under symbols. We as black people are characterized as a lost sheep under symbol. But since we are in this house and we are lost in this house, we have to establish ourselves in a manner. And you have done that for us. We have other black leaders have done that for us. And we're not going to throw that away. And if that's their thinking, then they can continue their own direction and do what they need to do. But we need to stay the course and fight the way we've been fighting and continue to fight, because you're dealing with the people that's not going to give you everything you're asking for. So you're going to get a lot of that. You're going to get some things that's going to help you. You're not going to get everything, but you're going to have to fight for things that you're not going to get. So I don't understand this younger audience and why they're so dead and why they're so strongly against their own people who have been fighting before they got here and who have died for them to even do the things that they do. I don't understand that.
0: Yeah, I'm at a loss for it, too. But thank you for your call. Let me go to Brother Carl. Brother Carl in West Palm Springs.
3: How you doing, big brother? How you doing there?
0: I'm doing good. How are you?
3: I'm thankful to the Creator. You know, when I think about, I came a little bit before we integrated, and I can remember when I walked down Ashley Street in Jacksonville. If I came to Harlem and walked down 125th of Chicago and different places, we had different things that reminded us of the reality of life. Right now, I think we caught ourselves in a quagmire, but I do think that the idea of being a fisherman for men, you got to know how to fish all different kind of fish, saltwater and freshwater, and then you got to know what the fish like if you're planning on catching them and planning on utilizing them. And I think many times our people have lost the path to try to really understand. We used to get this in school and get it in church, But because we've kind of lost those tenets, our children find themselves somewhat lost. So I don't talk against them. I just try to guide them and share with them some of the intricate things. Because, like, when I think about it, you have to put all fractions together in order to get a whole. And when you're putting fractions together, most of the time we don't like mathematics, so we don't understand the human mathematical equation. And I just hope and pray that we will continue to encourage our little brothers and sisters and our elderly as we continue to try to forge our way towards some kind of meaningful success. And what it forced me to think about, I remember when we used to have the phonograph where you had to wind it up, and then right. My dad and I moved, they bought the 45s and the 78s, and then we went to the 8-track, and we went to the cassette, CD, and then the laser. But then it was all about moving sound. And many times we don't understand the changes in the sound, but it's important that we do. And I'm still waiting on you here in Florida, man, whenever you get the chance. All right, big guy.
0: Thank you for your call. And I think that he raises a very important point. And I'm looking at Kevin Powell saying on the message board a similar point. He says, Reverend Shopton, when Hurricane Katrina caused death and destruction in New Orleans, Kanye West said publicly the former President George Bush doesn't care about black people. But today you hear nothing but silence from him when it comes to Donald Trump. In fact, he met with Donald Trump during the first term. But the point I get out of that, Kevin, I'm so glad you raised it, is if you did everything right, took care of your family, obeyed everything in terms of you didn't shop nowhere, spend your money, but nowhere with your own people, and you lived in New Orleans, that wouldn't have meant nothing when Hurricane Katrina came. You'd have been flooded out. And who is in charge of government decided the levies and decide what to do once you have been flooded out. So, I mean, we can't operate like we're in a vacuum. The people in Tulsa, Oklahoma, that were massacred, they would take care of their families. They had built a black self-sufficient city. But they were in their part of the city, and when the people came to massacre them, they didn't control or have any influence in the police or law enforcement to protect themselves. So if you just want to use early African-American history with the Tulsa massacre or go all the way to Katrina, it shows you got to be involved in some politics, because no matter what you establish, if those in power are antithetical to your interests or don't care about you, it could be wiped out with a hurricane or

0: special prosecutor on George Floyd. We had to march to get that. We had to show numbers. We had to make all kind of statements. I was in there at the request of the family. And Keith Ellison got appointed, prosecuted, and put them cops in jail. That would not have happened if there was not protest. First, I want to tell you, that is Keith Ellison. They were even giving him the special prosecutor stuff. So either we going to look at what is facts, or we just going to throw up a hand and say, no, we just need to go in our own hole. But they control the hole. You act like if you go in your own hole, that they don't control that. Like I said, your kids going to go to schools governed by who's elected. The zones you want to support your own businesses. You can't set up a business without being in the right business zone. Having a business license. Having a certificate of occupancy. All of that is political. All they'll close you down. Just that simple. So, I'm taking the people that are calling, I'm taking their questions or statements and face value and say maybe they really don't understand. So I'm explaining it so they and others that think like that understand. But some of us just done made a deal with the enemy. Some of us, I know some of them, that are saying all this Trump stuff, know better. They know better. And I think Jihad said it right. Look at the money they spending against. They spent $1 billion, a billion with a B, in this last election with Trump. Nobody spent $1 billion if it didn't matter. As money hungry as these people are, they wouldn't be invested in something that won't matter. But they'll invest in letting people convince you it don't matter. Now, that's a good investment, because if they can convince you it don't matter and you sit down, they ain't got no problem. They can get done whatever they want to do. They'll run a highway through your business community. Do I support our businesses? City council downtown to say, knock them business out of the way. We're going to run the highway, the intersection that way. And ain't nothing you can do about it. Zero. So I'm not saying we don't need the businesses. Nobody supports them more than I do. I'm not saying we don't need to stay with our families and children and raise them and educate them. Nobody does that more than I do. What I am saying is we knew that and voting and march. It's both and. I can't understand why you can't do both and. Unless you have another motive. I'll give you the benefit of doubt that you don't. Let me leave it there. Let me thank all of you that called in, listened in, you that called in couldn't get through on this Warrior Witness Wednesday. Remember, whatever you do, wherever you go, however you feel, tell somebody, tell anybody, tell everybody. Reverend Al told you personally, keep it real.
1: Keep it real.
0: Keep it real. Keep it real.
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5: Good afternoon. You're going to find some delays if you're on 271 headed southbound. There is an accident along the right shoulder at 480. Eastbound on the turnpike, look for another crash causing some backups after 71. If you're on 71 headed southbound, there's a disabled vehicle blocking the center lane at Snow Road. And in Hudson, northbound Route 8, look for a crash blocking the right lane at Hines Hill Road. And those headed East Shore Way inbound, look for some slow afternoon traffic between East 55th Street and 77. Finally, look for an accident, Route 44, just south of Chardon Road. I'm Lorenzo Ware on Cleveland's News Talk 1490 WEREAM, the People Station.
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7: It's Sybil Wilkes with What We Need to Know. A new election analysis reveals that Republican efforts to redraw southern congressional maps are driving black voters to the polls in record numbers. Data from Vote Hub shows majority black counties across Alabama and Louisiana experience significant turnout surges following recent Supreme Court rulings. Rather than diminishing political influence, these redistricting efforts actively energize voter mobilization across the Black Belt. Food distributor Taylor Farms issued a voluntary recall for over a dozen products containing fresh jalapeno peppers due to salmonella concerns. The recalled salsas, guacamoles, and dips were distributed to major retailers nationwide, including Target, Kroger, and Whole Foods. This voluntary action follows a multi-state outbreak linked to Mexican pepper suppliers that already sickened hundreds of people. I'm Sybil Wilkes. Be informed. Be empowered.
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7: It's Sybil Wilkes with What We Need to Know. A new election analysis reveals that Republican efforts to redraw southern congressional maps are driving Black voters to the polls in record numbers. Data from Vote Hub shows majority Black counties across Alabama and Louisiana experience significant turnout surges following recent Supreme Court rulings. Rather than diminishing political influence, these redistricting efforts actively energize voter mobilization across the Black Belt. Food distributor Taylor Farms issued a voluntary recall for over a dozen products containing fresh jalapeno peppers due to salmonella concerns. The recalled salsas, guacamoles, and dips were distributed to major retailers nationwide, including Target, Kroger, and Whole Foods. This voluntary action follows a multi-state outbreak linked to Mexican pepper suppliers that already sickened hundreds of people. I'm Sybil Wilkes. Be informed.
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8: There's no side that can justify to me killing innocent people.
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8: I get a witness. It is Wednesday, August the 12th. Do you know what time it is? It's Al Sharpton's time. And for these next 3 hours, it's time to put aside all pretenses, deception, denial, or fronting. The time has come to keep it real on Keeping It Real with Reverend Al Sharpton. A very good afternoon to you all across the country. And good morning to our West Coast listeners. Welcome to those listening on Sirius XM, Channel 126, The Urban View, where talk empowers and becomes action. Well, this is Warrior Witness Wednesday. Can I get a witness? Growing up a boy preaching, then preaching all my life, we always have the refrain in church, can I get a witness? But I need some warrior witnesses today, because there's a lot going on, and we need some warrior witnesses to be on their post. So call me at 1-877-532-5797, 1-877-532-5797. 7. The U.S. attorney in Washington, D.C. has now called a special grand jury to look into the reflecting pool. Now, they had indicted a man saying that, and he's a former Olympian, that he had knifed or did something to disfigure the reflection pool right in front of Lincoln Memorial, where we will be on 28th of this month. And they went in the grand jury, indicted him. Then last week, Jeanine Pirro, the U.S. attorney for District of Columbia, came back and said there was no evidence, and they went to court and dropped the indictment. Now she's called for a special grand jury after meeting with President Trump, who was highly upset, disappointed in her, said it publicly. He was the one that had recommended, nominated her. He was the one that she got through the Senate with his support. And so he was all but assigning them to do what he wanted done. It was unprecedented for her to indict somebody that the president wanted. Then it was unprecedented for one of Trump's nominee appointees to come back and say there's no evidence, we withdraw an indictment. Now, are we getting ready to see her re-indict and say all of a sudden they have evidence that she just said they didn't have? We are out of control. Out of control. And I think that it is absolutely outrageous at best. That's why I need some warriors. And I think that we really, really need some warrior witnesses. And then we also, on top of that, hearing that immigration and custom enforcement of officers may soon be outfitted. Listen to this now. They may soon be outfitted with gloves that can deliver painful electric shocks intended to gain compliance, they say, when they are dealing with grabbing people that deport. Electric shocks. ICE plans to spend up to $20 million to purchase thousands of conductive distraction and de-escalation devices for officers and agents by March of next year. These devices, known as the GLOVE, GLOVE, which stands for Generated Low Output Voltage Emitter, and are manufactured by Compliant Technologies, LLC, in Lexington, Kentucky. Now, we already are facing police that once stood over a young man with mental issues in Madison, Wisconsin, and they say he had a knife, and a female officer stood up over him and just shot three times like an execution, killed him. We're doing his funeral day after tomorrow in Madison, Wisconsin. I'll be there with Attorney Crump and the family. And we saw what ICE officers did to Renee Good. And then a few weeks later, I believe his name is Petrus, in Minneapolis, Minnesota, ICE both times. Now you're going to give them electric gloves? Tell me how that's going to work out. I mean, make that make sense. What do they have to do for us to understand what time it is? They are trying to go into a real police state in your face. Yesterday, interesting, talking about, I'm on my way to Madison, Wisconsin, talking about Wisconsin, they had said that Ms. Hong, I believe she's a congresswoman, progressive, way ahead, and was going to win the Democratic primary for governor. Well, it looks like they were wrong. And black man, county executive, who is the county executive of Milwaukee County, David Crowley, won by a few hundred votes. That's why every vote counts. So they say El Said was a victory for the progressives, won by 1% in Michigan. Well, what does Crowley's win mean? I was on the In the Morning Joe's this morning talking about that. That's why I'm saying there is so much to do with this administration now talking about electric gloves and taking away the voting right with Section 2 out from the Supreme Court to where they are gearing up to try and stop people from voting, putting people at voting sites, which is one of the reasons that we're having a big march on August 28th. It's time to fight. You know, I see detractors, critics, haters just get on the message board and try to lure me into fighting about some 40-year-old stuff. I'm fighting about today. So the right wingers that's trying to distort stuff that we fought 40 years ago, they were settled one way or another 40 years ago. Whether you like it or I like it. Some I didn't like, I didn't, and some I did. But I'm not fighting those fights today. Wake up. We're in 26 with real issues. You're not going to undo a case that we fought 26 years ago or issue or policy. Wake up. I say the same thing to those that are not on the right, down the left, that's black. Wake up. Quit arguing about stuff you don't know about from 40 years ago. Like we don't have nothing today. What you're letting everybody know is how irrelevant you are. That's like arguing with somebody about their ex-wife that they divorced 40 years ago. That you don't know what happened to a man and a woman. So let it go. We got stuff to do right now. Or are you hiding behind 40 years ago to excuse how you done got old and irrelevant? These people, and it is clear, are trying their best, absolute best, to turn back the clock right now. And Disco Bryan says, congrats to Wisconsin, they elected a brilliant, truly progressive black man David Crowley for governor over the crazy DSA fool. Okay, Brian's gonna get his dig in at DSA. I got it. But they did. They did. Roderick McCoy says Trump said he would do this and people stayed home and they were going to sit this one out now.
18: what is going to take, what is it going to take to get you up to the polls. Wake up, people. Thank you. That's what I need. I need some warriors. It's Wednesday. Witness warriors. 1-877-532-5797. 1-877-532-5797. Keeping it real. Keep it Shopton. Be right back.
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2: It's Sybil Wilkes with What We Need to Know. A new election analysis reveals that Republican efforts to redraw southern congressional maps are driving Black voters to the polls in record numbers. Data from Vote Hub shows majority Black counties across Alabama and Louisiana experience significant turnout surges following recent Supreme Court rulings. Rather than diminishing political influence, these redistricting efforts actively energize voter mobilization across the Black Belt. Food distributor Taylor Farms issued a voluntary recall for over a dozen products containing fresh jalapeno peppers due to salmonella concerns. The recalled salsas, guacamoles, and dips were distributed to major retailers nationwide, including Target, Kroger, and Whole Foods. This voluntary action follows a multi-state outbreak linked to Mexican pepper suppliers that already sickened hundreds of people. I'm Sybil Wilkes. Be informed.
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0: Your host, Reverend Al Sharpton, www.nationalactionnetwork.net. You can send us something on Warrior Witness Wednesday on our message board, and we'll read it, or you can call in, and we will hear what you have to say. And like I always say, I don't have to agree with you, or you don't have to agree with me. But as long as we respectfully hear each other, that's what keeping it real is all about. And I think it is imperative during these times that we really have this open dialogue. It is Warrior Witness Wednesday. Let me start in Washington, D.C., from hearing from Ira. Ira, you're keeping it real with Al Sharpton.
1: Hey, good evening, Reverend Sharpton. Thanks for taking my call. And I'm
0: just
1: standing on some business about some things. What it is, I listened to your last little comment. I had to change my subject since you said something about this ice gloves. And you said they were Kentucky benders. What that makes me think, I mean, I ain't trying to say I'm a type of a racist or anything, but in Kentucky, there's no black people has businesses that does vending for making killer gloves to kill or hurt or maim other people. So I'm thinking this is just some of that mega thoughtness of relying on someone to manufacture something that can hurt other people. And Kentucky vending remind me of the southern states, I don't care how you slice it. So those Kentucky vendors are not for anybody of color, and they're funded by something that if you were spending gloves, why couldn't you spend that same money to program and programs that are being funded for people who need stuff, who need to eat and stuff like that? But no, they don't do that. They make it so that it's something to maim and disable. And at this point, they're still taking people off the street and incarcerating them illegally, as far as you call it, illegal immigrants. And they're not publicizing, because at the time when you publicize it, they say you're picking on them, but you're pandering to the MAGA base. But you're still, at this time as we speak, they're still picking hundreds and hundreds and hundreds of folks and incarcerating them to be in this ICE detention center, for whether they keep them as prisoners or they use them as part of a medical thing, as you use for organ donors, you know, because they can manufacture anything they want. Say they died, they can do what they want. So this ICE thing is out of control, and anybody that supports that, which is this administration is doing, is really outrageous. And we need to go bigger picture, stay vigilant. They are still doing things, they're not talking about it. So that's my talk for today, Al Sharpton. I'll call you tomorrow, brother.
0: All right, thank you for your call. And I think when we talk about these gloves that can shock people, you're absolutely talking about increasing the amount of casualties and the danger of, I mean, we've fought and got cameras on police all over the country that came out of our marching. For y'all talk about what marching does, we would not be having these cases in court if we had not marched and got that done under the Obama administration. But now you're going to have electric gloves? This is as threatening as you could think of. Let's go to Germany and hear from Brother Rick. Brother Rick, you're keeping it real with Al Sharpton. Yes.
2: Can you hear me now?
0: I do hear you, yes.
2: Okay. I always wait for that bell. And today I wanted to talk about what's going on in Congress regarding the war in Iran. My question to you is, are they going to stop Trump's war, or are they just going to give this man a pass to continue waging war?
0: I think that they are going to continue. Well, when you say, are they going to continue waging war, do you mean is Iran going to continue or the United States going to continue?
2: No, what I mean is the Congress going to allow him, the president, to continue waging war in Iran? Are they going to give them the pass without declaring war, or are they going to stop him sometime soon?
0: Well, I think the answer, I think it's a very good question. Thank you for your call. I think the answer is that that's why you need to elect a new Congress. This Congress, who are the majority, is Republican, both in the Senate and in the House, is not going to stop him. The Democrats in the House have taken any number of votes, talking about he does not have authorization by Congress and all. They do not have the majority to enact it. That's why many of us are saying people have to vote. Nothing's going to change unless we change who controls, by majority vote, the House and the Senate. And they're just burning up money every day. And even more importantly, or as importantly, I can't say more, they cannot get down the Gulf of Hormuz to deal with the oil coming in, which is why gas prices are going up in the United States. So we're getting it both ways. And I think that we can look at ourselves and say, wait a minute, for our own interests, we better put a new Congress in and a new Senate in. And that can happen this year at the polls. That is why we're mobilizing. That is why we're marching to wake people up. Let's go to Stevio. Is that Stevio in Houston, Texas?
3: Good afternoon, brother.
0: Good afternoon.
3: Good afternoon, brother. How you doing?
0: I'm doing well.
3: Good. Oh, it's Stevio. Stevio.
0: Stevio, okay.
3: Yes, sir. Yeah, I just basically wanted to call, man, and give you your flowers, brother. Man, you're still fighting the fight, and you're still out here representing, man. And I greatly appreciate it, and I hope all of our brothers and sisters do, man. And your daughter as well. I see she's, you know, picking up where you left off, man. And that's a beautiful thing to see, man.
0: Well, I appreciate your call. I appreciate you saying that. And I will also tell my daughter that thank you for your call, and I appreciate that. You know, when I say that on the air, and Stevio is noteworthy of this, I don't say that in jest, because you got people that have no idea how difficult, challenging it is to run a national organization, 7 offices around the country, 138 chapters, and do a radio show 3 hours a day, and do your own TV show on the weekend, and do guest appearances. And then all you hear is from some folks that want to go back 40 years and argue about something they don't know what they're talking about.
4: Keeping it real.
0: And I just, you know, I sometimes just shake my head and say, what do you got to do? I stood up for people 40 years ago and almost went to jail for it, for stuff I didn't do. But I still got to hear that nonsense. But that's where your faith kicks in God. And that's where your warriors comes in. You just fight on anyhow. Let's take a break. We'll be right back. It's Warrior Witness Wednesday. Keeping it real. Shopton. Be right back.

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2: It's Sybil Wilkes with What We Need to Know. A new election analysis reveals that Republican efforts to redraw southern congressional maps are driving black voters to the polls in record numbers. Data from Vote Hub shows majority black counties across Alabama and Louisiana experience significant turnout surges following recent Supreme Court rulings. Rather than diminishing political influence, these redistricting efforts actively energize voter mobilization across the Black Belt. Food distributor Taylor Farms issued a voluntary recall for over a dozen products containing fresh jalapeno peppers due to salmonella concerns. The recalled salsas, guacamoles, and dips were distributed to major retailers nationwide, including Target, Kroger, and Whole Foods. This voluntary action follows a multi-state outbreak linked to Mexican pepper suppliers that already sickened hundreds of people. I'm Sybil Wilkes. Be informed. Be empowered.
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0: Well, I'm your host.
1: Keep it real.
0: The Reverend Al Sharpton. And we're back. 1-877-532-5797. And I think that Sandra James says on our message board, we as a group of people should never stay home when time to vote. A stay home is a vote for the opposite team. No doubt about it. And the evidence is, I think that they just really need to take ownership that a lot of what we're going through, our people going through right now, ending diversity, equity, and inclusion, which is costing people jobs and contracts. You talk about you want black business. Black business now are losing contracts. That's what we do among the things we do every day at NAN. Because you can no longer say you have to have diversity contractors. Those contractors are not just black guys making money or black ladies making money. They hire people in the community. You cannot go to companies now and say you're not hiring. You cannot go to municipalities and say you're not putting our people on the city payroll. Because you cannot ask for the data because of no DEI. That's why I'm saying all this arguing about what you would, Martin or Malcolm 60 years ago, or foolishness 40 years ago and all that. Look at where we are now. And I understand we got different strategies, different opinions, different strategies and different activities. We always did. We always did. There were different tribes in Africa, in every nation, but they got together enough to end apartheid in South Africa, all the tribes, other than Buddha Lacy. They got together in Kenya. They got together in Guinea. That's how they had liberation struggles. You are not going to have everybody in the same tribe, but as long as they fighting for the same people, why are you stuck on trying to be divisive, other than if you are working for the opposition or too caught up to understand you ain't doing nothing but helping the opposition by not coming out voting? One or the other. You either don't know what your no vote means or you helping the opposition. And forensic account says, I hope that the takeaway from those recent primaries is that you can rely on polling. Get up off of that thing. As a song James Brown said, get up off of that thing. And I talk about James Brown some and one of them had, well, he son of somebody I knew, and he said that, Alfred, da da da da da. And I said, what's your name? He said, what do you mean, what's my name? I said, what's your name? He said, Kenyatta. I said, but your birth name was so-and-so. He said, yeah, but I changed my name. And I respected that. So I changed and called my name Al rather than Alfred. But you don't respect that, but you want respect. Yeah, well, I changed it because, it ain't matter why you changed it. It's that you changed it. But if other people do the same thing, you don't respect them. That's why we can't have intelligent conversations, because you want to play your rules as superior to somebody else, and somebody else would be ignorant to engage a conversation when you are going to have the rules just benefit you. He put his head down and said, thank you, Reverend Mal. That's all. Let's have mutual respect. I debate anything as long as we talking common sense, but don't think that you hollering and screaming and calling folk out their name is going to intimidate them. And what we do when we go and tell people to vote, why are you getting mad at people telling you to do something to support your family? Why are you getting angry there? You need to remember, I don't want to hear that stuff. Wait a minute. Why are you so passionate? Maybe you're getting loud and angry because you really know that you're guilty and wrong. And you just can't handle. What is the line in the movie? You can't handle the truth. You can't handle the truth. That's why sometimes I let sleeping dogs lie. We've had people disagree with stuff, and then I let it go. Because people can't handle the truth. They don't want to know the whole story. And sometimes it ain't necessary to tell them the whole story. Because it don't really, really help advance our people. Let's go to Disco Brian in Philadelphia, Pennsylvania. WURD, the word.
1: Hey, Rev. Oh, wow. What a crazy, crazy night. I don't know. Did you happen to see the brilliant gentleman who won the election there? Did you see his victory speech?
0: Oh, Crowley?
1: Yeah.
0: I saw part of it this morning. I didn't see it last night. I tried to go to bed by 10, 11 because I'm in the gym by 5. But I saw it this morning, yes.
1: Oh, I mean, the way that he embraces and brings in Hong and her supporters is, I think it needs to be studied by many. He has a universality of the way that he speaks that I think we could learn a lot from. Democrats should learn a lot from him. The man ended his campaign and then restarted it. And I think black voters in Wisconsin saw what was going on there and said, enough of this. Rev, I'm beating a dead horse here, but I've been saying this language that people are using about establishment versus the good people. There's nothing establishment about Crowley. He was from the project. His parents were struggled with mental health and drug addiction. There's nothing establishment about that, right?
0: Before you even go further, Brian, Jesse Jackson, who was one of my main mentors in life since I was 12, had a saying that if you let people define you, you let them confine you.
1: Mm.
0: Who decides what establishment means? So if you're black and you're running for office and you win for office, you all of a sudden the establishment? yet you got people that are in office.

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1: Good talking to you, brother. Love you. Thank you so much.
2: All right. Thank you for your call. Now, and I think these are tricks to divide us. The 25 years ago, we protested the Navy bombings in Vieques, saying that Vieques, the bombings there by the United States Navy was giving asthma to kids. I went down and joined the protest because those Latino leaders that joined me and was arrested fighting for Amadou Diallo was killed by police in New York. So I said, I'm going to show you. And I went down. We went to court. They got 40 days in jail for sitting in on an army base. I got 90. I'm not going to attack them because I got more time. You attack the judge. We keep our eyes wrong then. You got people that gives on our message board talking about stuff 40 years ago. Yes, people were unjustly taking their livelihood. I faced jail, 70 counts for something I didn't do. To their credit, they helped get me out, but they helped get me in. We were supposed to help each other. But people want to use anything for divisiveness. If it's 50 years ago, if it's 20 years ago. And I'm saying we can't afford that in what we up against right now. It's Warrior Witness Wednesday, and I'm going to leave all that alone. I'm not talking about it anymore. Keeping it real. Shout to them. Be right back.
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2: It's Sybil Wilkes with What We Need to Know. A new election analysis reveals that Republican efforts to redraw southern congressional maps are driving black voters to the polls in record numbers. Data from Vote Hub shows majority black counties across Alabama and Louisiana experienced significant turnout surges following recent Supreme Court rulings. Rather than diminishing political influence, these redistricting efforts actively energize voter mobilization across the Black Belt. Food distributor Taylor Farms issued a voluntary recall for over a dozen products containing fresh jalapeno peppers due to salmonella concerns. The recalled salsas, guacamoles, and dips were distributed to major retailers nationwide, including Target, Kroger, and Whole Foods. This voluntary action follows a multi-state outbreak linked to Mexican pepper suppliers that already sickened hundreds of people. I'm Sybil Wilkes, be informed.
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0: Hey, tuned in right now with the Two Hippies live from the rock and roll capital of the world, baby. Oh boy, did we have a hellified weekend, you know? And man, we're gonna share it with you. But first of all, I want to let you know that there is a very special, you know, Reggae Fest that's taking place in Lima, Ohio, and it's gonna be August 22nd.
1: That's right? A Sunday, and it's from like 3 o'clock until 11. But you know, the party still goes on when two hippies are in town.
0: That's right. And you know, the gates open at 1 o'clock, so really, you know, legally it's about 9 to 10 hours of partying, and it's only $12. It's a family fun event, and we have one of the promoters here, you know, Mr. Chris Static out of Lima, Ohio, who is the promoter also for this event that's been going on for a while. He's going to be on our show shortly, huh?
1: That's right. And if you lose the signal for any reason, you can get us at newstalkcleveland.com. I was talking to our Facebook friends on Kent space N space Angelica.
0: Yeah, we'll get a chance to tell you a little bit more about what, how our weekend went with, you know, an Ohio State Fair with the Daz Band, and, you know, and all the events that took place and all the people that we met. Thanks for tuning in, everybody. Next time we got coming up is a hot one, you know, brand spanking new from the my man Charlie Wilson team. It is his nephew, and it goes by the name of Brian B. Dub, and it's called
1: Back Up Off the Wall.
0: This by the Barquette.
1: The Barquets.
0: Oh, this is the Barquette.
1: That's with James Alexander,
0: oh,
1: yes.
0: Man. My bad, people.
1: Oh, my.
0: Ain't just getting ready for this.
1: That's right.
0: Okay.